0: Black and Abdallah on Westwood One Sports. Here's Chris Black and Adam Abdallah.
1: That's right, hanging out with you here on Westwood One Sports, the Westwood One Sports app, SiriusXM Channel 375, and all of our great radio affiliates around the country. I'm Chris Black, along with Jeff Schwartz today, live from Charlotte, North Carolina. I'm sitting here in downtown Chicago. We're hanging out with you until 3 Eastern right here on Westwood One Sports. You can call or text the show at 310-840-4910. We're still talking about the Knicks and their big rally. Down 22 last night in the fourth quarter to take game one of the Eastern Conference Finals. Tonight in the NBA, the scene goes back to Oklahoma City. 8:30 Eastern tip for game two, Spurs and Thunder. The game will be featured on NBC television. And Wembanyama in game one was incredible, Jeff. 41 points, 24 rebounds, an all-time performance. Also, his ability defensively to affect all of the different shots around the basket and to just always be lurking in the background to really play into the mindset of how the Thunder were going to try and score in game one. So tonight, the second game of the series, what does Wembanyama have in store for all of us? Because what I talked about yesterday here on the show, Jeff, was that with Wemby, he is really coming into this category of must-see TV at all times for all sports fans. Not the diehards, not just the basketball fans, but I do feel like Wembanyama is starting to cross over into this casual sports conversation where everyone is aware of what he is and what he hopefully will become at some point. And the attention is certainly there. People are watching, and it is must-see TV.
2: Alien. He's an alien. I don't know. How else do you explain what Wembanyama could do on the court? I still cannot get over the audacity of that 32-foot transition three-pointer he made. I went to the gym on yesterday, Tuesday. Today's Wednesday. Tuesday. I went to the gym Tuesday, as I always do during the week. I went over to the gym. I went to the gym, not the workout area. And I stood about the place Wemby would take that shot. I took a picture of that, of like where that was on the court. And I was like, wow, yeah, this would be a tough shot. And with 24 seconds left in the game. And he made it. And then there were so many other plays throughout that game. I've never seen a player have a bigger impact defending the basket with no one actually shooting the ball at the basket. I mean, how many times, and I don't even know if the Spurs were letting the Thunder get by them, but they were. And then Wemby was in the middle of the plate, and there was nothing happening. And look, I think tonight Oklahoma City has to do a bunch of things differently. But it starts with two things with Wemby. One, you have to challenge him at the rim a couple of times early in that game. You have to. You might get blocked. You might get embarrassed, but you might draw a foul. You might get a tip-in rebound, right, for a dunk. You might do something good. They can't just dribble in the paint and then dribble away from Wemby. You have to go challenge him. Secondly, I would double Wemby. I would do what teams are doing in SGA now. I'd double Wemby immediately. And just anyone else beat us. If you can continue to hit threes, Vassell, Castle, Champagne, like, please, if you beat us, we can live with that. We can't get beat by Wemby. And those are two things I would do if I was OKC. I would blitz Wemby and double him and force anyone else to beat you, and I would challenge him at the rim. That one might not work. It may work. It may not work. There's other things they have to do, but those are two I'd start with. And my most favorite player to watch in the NBA, by the way, is Chet Holmgren. And I made this for point many years now. I just can't stand it. It's just his face, his mannerisms, his softness. I can't deal with it.
1: Yeah.
2: He's got to play better today. He's got to play better.
1: Have you seen the latest video that's going around online from game
2: on
1: one?
2: His foot?
1: Yeah. What kind of bogus move is that?
2: Because Oklahoma City, it's interesting, right? When people and things and organizations are tough, they don't have to show you. If that makes sense, right?
1: Yes. Yeah.
2: I'm a tough person. I played in the NFL for 8 years. I played offensive line for 8 years. I was actually talking to my wife about this the other day. I was like, you really know, like, I used to have to, with my body, like, move 300-pound people against their will? Like, that's what I did for a living. We were joking about
1: pretty
2: that.
1: Pretty cool. Like, it's pretty sweet.
2: I'm like, I couldn't even imagine, like, touching my thumb right now would break if I like just hit one of my kids. It was like disintegrating into pieces. And like, but I don't act tough ever. What's the point of that? Oklahoma City at times feels like a team that tries to act tough because they're not actually. Where the Spurs are a pretty tough team, right? I like, think about what they've done this season, the way they play basketball. I think Wemby though, low key, like he's a tough mofo. When you listen to him talk after games, when you just saw his emotion on his face when they were giving the MVP award to SGA, mm-hmm. I think they're actually a tough team. And I think OKC is a fake tough team sometimes, and that's what they do, right? They step on your foot, right? They, you know, Dort with all the stuff he does. And I think that's the big difference in this series. OKC, historically speaking, tonight is like a 25-point win for OKC. That's how historically NBA has been. I don't quite buy it, to be honest with you. But that's what the NBA has been. But, man, the Spurs are super impressive to watch. There's no fear in the Spurs. Wemby's an alien. I think they're a tough team without having to be tough, right? I think that makes a lot of sense. Wemby's likable.
1: Yeah, it does.
2: They're coached very well. They don't know any better, right? Their guys are just super young. Castle's 21, I think, still. Yeah. Harper's 20. Like, they're so young. Wemby's not even that old. And, man, they're a lot of fun to watch. And I'm a Lakers fan, and we obviously got torched by the Thunder. But I'll tell you what, J.J. Redick gave a blueprint to the Spurs. Just run guys, you know, run two guys at SGA and figure it out. Just figure it out.
1: Yeah.
2: And they're doing it.
1: Yeah, and you're right. And I think that that's what the story is of this series, is that the styles are just so different in the personalities. And I think you are certainly onto something with the toughness and the Spurs actually being tough. I think it starts with Stephon Castle. You know, we saw him win championships at UConn, and he is just a tough dude naturally. He's a tough defender. When he goes to the hoop, if you bump him, it does not matter. He goes right through you. That dunk that he had where SGA kind of flailed off to the side, he slammed it, and then he just held the rim and stared him down. Ooh. Boy, that's a tough move. Like, that was cool. That was pretty sweet to see. And I think when you look at that and you look at the way that Wembanyama interacts with his teammates during a game and interacts with the officials during the game, he's not complaining. He's not flopping. What happens is, and I picked up on this recently, you know, just watching so much of Spurs basketball, is what you'll notice is if there's a call that goes against him, what's the first thing he does? He starts clapping his hands and like talking to himself. And then he goes over to his teammates and he gives high fives to all of his teammates. Yeah. And it's such a different style than the complaining, the flopping, the fakeness of the aura farming Oklahoma City Thunder guys.
2: Look at you with the Gen Z terminology. I like
1: right,
2: it. Okay.
1: But isn't that it? Like, everything they do is for social clout. It just is. And it's how it comes across. It's the way they play. It's the way they dress. It's the whole, here's the MVP trophy, the Shai Gilgeous-Alexander, but look at these fancy watches and trench coats that he got them from Burberry and all this gear that he got them so they can flaunt it on social media. It is just two completely separate things. And it's almost shocking that this group of players play the game in the middle of the country in Oklahoma City, right? Like, you would think that these guys are from Los Angeles or South Beach, the way that they flaunt everything that they have. It's not really in mesh with the fan base in Oklahoma. So, like, I don't know. Like, to me, I think you're dead on with that. I think the Spurs are actually tough, and I think Oklahoma City is a very talented group of young players who think that they're tough, and they're about to get shown what real toughness really is. Yeah. And Jeff, to your point, you're right. I think when you look at the spread and you look at the way historically it goes, I would expect the Thunder to win tonight. If they don't,
2: it's done.
1: Boy, are they in trouble.
2: They're going to win four
1: against
2: five.
1: And maybe, and if they don't win tonight, it is possible that if Wemby shows up and gives us another performance like we saw in game one, it is possible we may have too low of expectations for how great Wemby could actually be if that's the case. If he shows up in game two and does something like we saw in game one, oh, man.
2: Yeah.
1: Maybe we're underestimating how great he can actually be.
2: I'll never underestimate anymore. You mentioned Stephon Castle. So fascinating to me, the way that drafts work, right? Because a lot of times when you watch players play, you're just like, oh, that guy's going to be a good pro. And then you get to draft combines and whatnot, and the attributes might not be perfect, and the size might not be perfect. But is anyone surprised Stephon Castle's good in the NBA? Is there any surprise? None whatsoever. No. And yet, of course, Reed Shepard went ahead of him. Sar went ahead of him.
1: Yeah, where'd he go? He went fourth, right?
2: Yeah, he went fourth. And look at the rest of the top ten. I mean, that even this just actually this is a pretty bad draft.
1: I mean, technically, he probably should have gone first. For the caliber of player that he is,
2: correct.
1: He could be the number one guy on a team. Yes. But it's like this is where, you know, the Spurs clearly getting Wembanyama is the lottery ticket. But
2: of course,
1: getting Wembanyama and following up with drafting Stephon Castle and then Dylan Harper now solidifies that this could be a championship dynastic run for years to come.
2: But with the look, I think with the Spurs, their superpower, right, is that what they've done over these years is get their generational talent and then build around him better than anyone else. You get Tim Duncan, right?
1: Yeah.
2: We build around Tim Duncan. You get Wemby. You build around Wemby. How many times do we see organizations get a generational talent and not really build around him? I mean, look, you can make an argument in the WNBA right now, like Indiana Fever not doing that to Caitlin Clark. Like, they're not building a team around her. I think that makes a lot of sense. How many times do we see teams do this? It takes them years sometimes. Or a team wants to trade, you know, like, I think Giannis is probably not the best example because they did win a championship, but like that team right now is done. Like, he's got to leave. He's got to move on. And for 1 year, they sort of got magic and made it happen. But we see so many teams, NFL-wise, NBA, just blow rosters around generational talents and not be able to utilize them to the best they can. The Chiefs did a great job building around Patrick Mahomes. That's why they won so many championships. Generational talent, you got him. Let's build around him. And so many teams mess that up, and the Spurs just never do. They never mess it up. At least they haven't since they got Tim Duncan, essentially. And that is why they continue to be good. They find the right pieces. They draft the right players in the right situation. Look at Harper. Look what Harper's doing right now. Foss goes out. All of a sudden, Harper becomes this, and he's been this way for a lot this year, like an unstoppable force at the rim. Made some threes, played good defense. I think it's seven steals. Is that right for game one?
1: Yeah. And like his sagging off and playing the passing lanes was a game changer in game one. And I would say I'm so impressed with his body control because he can get to spots. And what he's doing offensively is he's setting up the defender for the second move, right? Like he's manipulating the defender, getting to his spot, and then getting to the right pivot foot or the right lean where he can then get a layup off the board or a little touch shot in the paint. Like it's very impressive for a young player to play with that type of control with the ball in his hand. So, yeah, I mean, it's extremely impressive the way that the Spurs are built. And we'll see. And tonight's must-see TV, because I think Wemby has definitely gotten into the category of must-see athletes in sports today. If you want to join the show, you can call us at 310-840-4910. Black and Abdallah here on Westwood One Sports and the Westwood One Sports app. So the game tonight, Thunder and Spurs, 8:30 Eastern on NBC. NBC yesterday held a conference call with different media outlets to promote the games in the Western Conference Finals. Tracy McGrady and Carmelo Anthony were on the conference call. Raj Sharon, producer of the Black and Abdallah Show, jumped on the call and asked a question. Take a listen to this.
3: And the next question comes from the line of Raj Sharan with Westwood One. Please proceed.
4: Thank you, guys. Not just seeing all season long, but then really punctuated last night, the Spurs and the Thunder seem so far away from some of the other contenders in the West. I'm curious, based on what you guys have seen, specifically teams like the Timberwolves, the Nuggets, the Lakers, what things do they need to do? What sort of strategy should they attempt to go into the offseason to try to close the gap with the Spurs and the Thunder, especially after what we saw last night?
5: Well, I think with a team like Denver was on their way to really creating. When you look at OKC and San Antonio, they have incredibly amazing depth. and that depth is they can rely on these guys to be able to, you know, carry them for a night, whether that's for OKC, whether it's, you know, Cason Wallace, it's Isaiah Joe, or A.J. Mitchell. And in San Antonio, you have the Dylan Hoppers and the Vassells, the Keldon Johnsons. Well, Denver had worked on, you know, building their roster for that because they brought in Cam Johnson. They brought in Tim Hardaway Jr. They brought back Bruce Brown. So they were building for that in these playoffs. They just wasn't healthy. They had their two brutes, their two tough guys, and Aaron Gordon and Peyton Watson. Those two are vital to their success. So that's why with them, I thought they were built for, you know, OKC or San Antonio, but they wasn't healthy. And the same with Minnesota. I mean, Minnesota, I felt like they didn't have their health with Ant-Man being amazing and what he was able to accomplish his last 2 years. It was just health for them. I think he could compete with anyone when he has a healthy roster.
6: Carmelo, do you want to add anything to that?
7: The teams that's in the West, and we're watching the two best teams in the West. Who's the best team in the West? We're going to find that out soon. When you talk about other teams that's in the West and what they have to go to, and you look at the formula of what the Spurs and OKC have done, they've built through the draft. They've drafted a lot of these guys. They went out there and they, you know, scouted and they looked at the development process and they actually developed a lot of these guys too. So it's been a buildup of just development in a lot of these and those two organizations. So with that comes more depth, more players that you can develop, more guys that you can bring them through the program, teach them what you want, give them a role, and now you feel like you're a part of something bigger. There's other organizations that's out there that really need to, you know, figure out what they want to do in the draft, figure out their core pieces, but also figure out how they're going to fill that bench out. Because as we're seeing right now in the playoffs and in the Western Conference Finals, the bench is everything. And if you don't have no bench, you don't have no depth, then you're not going to be able to go out there and compete with the Spurs and the OKC.
1: So there you go. How about Raj? What a great question, Raj. There it is. Raj shared on the conference call.
3: The question comes from the line of Raj Sharan. Please proceed.
1: Please proceed. How about that, Raj? Good job.
4: I mean, they said it was a Western Conference Finals conference call because if they hadn't said that, I would have been tempted to just go pure fanboy. Hey, Mello, how much different would history have been in the 2008 Western Conference Finals if Anthony Carter hadn't thrown that ball away in game one? You know, how much different would it have been? But no, I stuck to the criteria. Western Conference Finals discussion.
1: Look at that. Raj Sharon. Love it.
2: I think those teams that were mentioned, a lot of work to be done.
1: I think Minnesota's
2: they had their chance. They just... I am so curious to see sort of like the contenders in the West. So let's count OKC is for the discussion. Let's say Spurs are one right now, just after game one, they're one.
1: Yeah.
2: OKC, you know, Minnesota, Los Angeles, Denver, they're all going to have to get a Wemby stopper. Like they're all going to have to remake their teams to get someone to guard Wemby or two someones. Yep. I saw after game one, everyone was talking about the Thunder got a trade up for the Mara kid from Michigan. Like that's what, like, you know what I mean? Everyone's going to revamp their team.
1: Yeah.
2: To stop Wemby. That's what they're going to do. Even if OKC wins this series, that's not going to be, it's going to be, how do we get a Wemby stopper? How do we get someone to stop this alien? That's how you know the impact, right? Because in sports leagues, we see this often where, you know, a superstar arrives who's so good, teams build their entire franchise around trying to beat that one player. And it feels like everyone's going to build their franchise around how do we get someone to stop Wemby?
1: Yeah, absolutely. And that's the way it's going to go. How about that? Good job, Raj.
3: And the next question comes from the line of Raj Sharan with Westwood One. Please proceed.
1: Please proceed.
4: Can my last name sound like way cooler and more exotic than it actually is? So, Bleck, can you just start calling me that? Sharan?
1: Sharan.
4: The way he did? That sounded pretty cool.
3: And the next question comes from the line of Raj Sharan. Raj Sharan. Raj Sharam.
4: Yeah, I like that.
3: Sharam.
1: That's pretty good, right? It's Plug Abdallah here on Westwood One Sports. Jeff Schwartz filling in for Abdallah today. We will go to Stock Watch coming up next. Buy or sell, up or down on Chet Holmgren. That's the first name we talk about coming up next.
0: Well, guess who's back? Aaron Rodgers has finally decided to return to the Pittsburgh Steelers. It's a one-year deal for the future Hall of Famer. Reunited with Coach Mike McCarthy, they won a Super Bowl in Green Bay. Can they do it again in the Steel City? Westwood One Sports. 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

0: 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Here's Chris Black and Adam Abdallah.
1: All right, a little roll call on the show. You want to talk about a national radio show that had you cover from coast to coast? So I'm Chris Black. I'm hosting in downtown Chicago like we do each and every day here on the show. Jeff Schwartz is filling in for Abdallah today. He's broadcasting from Charlotte, North Carolina. So that's where Jeff is at. Raj Sharon will join us from Parts Unknown in Colorado in just moments. And we also have Roy producing the show in Culver City, California. So we have the entire country covered here on the Black and Abdallah show zones today. So there you go. And now it's time for Stock Watch with Raj. Hello, Raj.
2: Hello, Black. Hello, Jeff. We have all four time zones covered today. All right, time for Stock Watch. If you're new to the show, we buy stock, we sell stock in athletes and other personalities in sports. Now, it's not just as simple as, oh, he's good, buy, or he's not good, sell. You got to be shrewd, okay? Anybody can go out and buy Google stock today, all right? We all can figure that out. But were you shrewd enough in the late 80s not to dump your Apple stock? That's what we are trying to figure out today. All right, we are going to start off with a guy. He's going a little viral yesterday for maybe, sort of, kind of stepping on Wemby's foot before a rebound. Let's start with the Thunder's Chet Holmgren. Jeff, this stock, it's plummeting right now. Is it a good value? Are you going to buy some Chet, or are you selling your Chet Holmgren stock? Jeff?
3: I don't think there's a person in America who has less Chet Holmgren stock than me. So I don't know what I can actually sell. But I would say I'm not buying any more. Maybe he plays better tonight, I don't know, but he seems mentally defeated by Wemby. Like, they're just, he didn't even try to shoot last night. He's 7-1 and can't guard the other team's 7-foot-5 guy. So I'm selling it all.
1: Yeah, I'm going to sell the stock as well, Jeff. And I think a part of what I'm looking at is, let's play this out. If the Thunder don't win in this series, do the Thunder look to perhaps change their core in the offseason? I know they've paid Jalen Williams, they've paid Chet Holmgren, and they've paid SGA. I wonder if he's the piece that they're willing to move off of long term. And I wonder, based on the way he's kind of played here in the playoffs, if other, like, would other teams look at Chet Holmgren as a number one to lead their franchise? As a Bulls fan, my team sucks. I don't want Chet Holmgren. You know what I mean? Like he would have to be the second or third best player on a championship level team. So coming to a different team and he's the number one guy, that ain't gonna cut it. So I'm gonna sell my Chet Holmgren stock.
2: All right, Bleck, next up, we're going to go to the NFL. We talked about it yesterday. It's just a funny headline of guys who've held out.
1: Yes.
2: Cardinals quarterback Jacoby Brissett is holding out. This stock is very uneven right now. Nobody knows whether to buy, to sell. Maybe it's a good value stock. Maybe it's not. Are you buying or selling some Jacoby Brissett stock, Bleck?
1: You know, I'm going to sell because I don't think the Cardinals need this. He can hold out all he wants from what it sounds like. And I think Carson Beck will get an opportunity to start there. And if he's okay throughout training camp and they see progress, why wouldn't you start the guy that you just drafted in hopes that maybe he turns into your starter of the future? I know we were arguing yesterday over this. Abdallah was here telling me that the Cardinals, the entire point of their season this year is to tank and to try and land Arch Manning.
2: The March for Arch.
1: Yeah, but if you have a rookie quarterback that plays well in season one, who's to say that Carson Beck can't be that guy? I don't trust that that's going to be the case, but I don't think that's the way the Cardinals will view it. So with Brissett, I am selling because I don't think it matters.
2: All right, Jeff.

0: You buying that Jacoby Brissett stock? He's selling it.
1: So I'm buying it only because I think it's pretty bold for him to sit out. I kind of like, I'm buying the sit out part of this. I'm not sure we've ever had a player of his caliber decide to sit out. Now, here's the thing though, guys. It makes sense financially, right? Like, if he's going to be the starting quarterback this season, he needs more than $5 million. But like, I'm for the general idea of him sitting out. I just find it fascinating that we've never had a quarterback like him decide to take off OTAs. Like, and again, guys, OTAs is like the only chance you have to show any sort of like leverage you have, right? So like this is it. So I get why he's doing it now, but man, I just never would have imagined a player like him sitting out.
0: It is funny. It's just a funny headline. Jacoby Brissett is holding out. All right, back over to the NBA, guys. It is not often that we see a likely future Hall of Famer stock this low. I mean, they're practically giving this stock away. Jeff, are you buying stock on James Harden after what you saw last night? You can get it for pennies right now. Pennies for a James Harden stock. Jeff?
1: Okay. Give this to me like what, like we're buying the stock in him playing better, or just
0: maybe he's
1: like
0: gonna play better. Maybe it's, you know what? It's so low, I'm gonna buy it and hold it long term because, you know, next season when he's on his like 19th team or whatever it is, okay, he's still gonna be an all-star caliber player. And I bought this stock for like a penny when it was at its absolute lowest.
1: No, I'm gonna sell it. I think that at this point we know what he is. And if you think anything otherwise, then you're kidding yourself. However, he's a Hall of Famer. He's going to make the Hall of Fame. It's just, there's a limitation in the playoffs. For whatever reason, there's a limitation in the playoffs. He just doesn't have it in the postseason.
2: All right, so I'm going to buy, and this is why. If the Cavs win this series, he will have to have played well. That's it. So if the Cavs, and I don't think they're going to win the series. I think the Knicks are going to go to the finals. But if the Cavs do end up winning this series, it's going to be because James Harden played well at some point.
0: They can't trust anybody else on offense with the ball. Yes. When you watch Cleveland, he's playing terribly last night. They have to leave him in.
2: So to me, I'm just buying the stock because if it's a lotto ticket and somehow he plays well here the rest of the series and the Cavs go to the finals, all right, you made a profit. I can see that. So I'm going to buy the James Harden stock.
0: All right, Blake, let's go back over to the NFL. A name, surprisingly, we've actually talked quite a bit off and on this year. He kind of got dogged by his own ownership. And now yesterday, he described his own season as a make or break. Are you buying or selling the quite affordable stock in Buffalo Bills wide receiver, Keon Coleman?
2: You know what's funny about Keon Coleman, Raj, is when I think about the start of this show back in January, it was like a major topic, like the first and
0: Terry
2: second
0: Pegula,
2: week of
0: we played
2: show.
0: That drop. Yeah. We played that cut like every day.
2: Constantly. So, I'll buy. Let's say he was a talented kid coming into the draft, being drafted by the Bills. He seems to be a little out there sometimes, personality-wise. So if he can just figure that out, show up and play. He's got a great quarterback in Josh Allen. You know, I'm guessing Joe Brady has a plan to utilize him in this offense. I'm going to buy because I think it's low, and then the potential could be really high for Keon Coleman.
0: Jeff, you buying or selling on Keon Coleman?
1: No, I'm selling. I mean, what we've seen it. Do you have traits that make you feel like he can be a better player? I would argue no. So if you don't have those traits, I'm selling on that. So I'm selling. I'm out on Coleman. I don't really see him as a guy with good enough traits to even get back to sort of average, respectable wide receiver.
0: You know, Jeff, for our next one, sometimes people just love jumping on a trend early. It's the next big thing. I mean, my goodness, the NFT craze a few years ago, the Bored Ape Yacht Club or whatever it was, everybody had to get in on that. So I bring that up with Dylan Harper up next. Dylan Harper having a great rookie season, but now the stock is like through the roof after game one from Dylan Harper. Are you going to pay that premium for Dylan Harper stock? Or, you know what, let's cash out now. There's no way you can maintain this. What are you doing with your Dylan Harper stock, Jeff?
1: I'm pretty certain Bill Simmons called him a Hall of Famer today on his podcast.
2: Oh,
1: I think it's like, I think I heard that correctly today. So, like, I guess I'm selling that stock, but I mean, he basically called him a Hall of Famer, like, future, like, multiple first team All NBA guy. I mean, look, I think you have to buy, though, right? Because not by the Hall of Fame level, but he's not supposed to be doing this at this age. That's why the Spurs, you know, them playing so well is such a surprise, because NBA history will tell you that typically takes 1 year to sort of get in, right? You take your lumps, and then the next year you come back. Oklahoma City did that. There's no lumps, it feels like, to be taken here. They're going right at Oklahoma City. So I think that's why this has been such a revelation this season. So I'm still buying the stock at Harper. I look at Hall of Famer, I don't know, but I'm buying it.
2: Yeah, I'll buy it. It's obviously, like Raj is saying, it's trendy and it's moving quickly here. But I'll jump aboard. I think Dylan Harper is going to be a great player for a long time. And a part of why the Spurs are going to be so dangerous for years to come, it's Castle, it's Harper, and obviously it's Wembanyama. But Wembanyama can't do it by himself. So when you get the young guard and then you get a player who's tough like Castle, who can do everything, handle the basketball, guard your best, the best player on the opposing team's offense. I think that's where you have to buy it, because I'm guessing, and you're right, Jeff, if Simmons is saying he's a Hall of Famer already, or he's going to be, that's a little rich for me. But I'm guessing Harper will be in the mix of like one of those players who's making impact plays each and every May into June, because the Spurs are going to be making deep runs in the playoffs, if not the finals. And Harper will have a career where he's extremely successful because he's in a great franchise and he is playing alongside other great players. So I'll buy on that stock as well.
0: All right, Bleck, a stock that was once sky high, then, I mean, gosh, you couldn't give it away. And now suddenly it looks like it might be a starting quarterback stock again. What are you doing with your Deshaun Watson stock, that wonderful human being? Are you buying stock in Deshaun Watson, Bleck?
2: I don't know about that, Raj. Wonderful human being. Oh, geez. All right. I'd say this. I will, what I'll do is I am going to sell. And I'm not going to buy the stock, even if he is the starting quarterback, and even if he has a successful year, I don't care. Let someone else enjoy that ride. Doesn't have to be for me. So I'm not going to buy. I'm selling whatever I have. Good luck to you, Deshaun Watson.
0: That's Jeff, my answer. Deshaun Watson.
1: I imagine me and you and Raj have the same amount of stock in Deshaun Watson, which is zero. So we can't sell any more on Deshaun Watson. Guys, setting aside the terrible person he is, he's not been good for 6 years. Like, why would he be good now? So I sell.
0: You don't think Todd Monken with a sweet haircut can get something good out of him?
2: Yeah, that's our guy.
0: That's our guy.
2: Yeah, thank you, Monken. Yes.
0: Thank you, Todd. And finally, guys, just moments ago during media availability in Cincinnati, Joe Burrow telling the reporters, we've got everything we need in that locker room. We just got to go make it happen. So with that, Bleck, you buying or selling Joe Burrow?
2: You know, I'm actually going to buy. I believe Burrow. I don't know if this is the first time that they've had, quote, everything in the locker room. Their defense has been bad the last couple of seasons. And we know when Burrow is healthy, they are a competitive, if not playoff team, or a team that can get to the Super Bowl. So I'm going to buy, because I think, to me, as long as Burrow is healthy, they do have everything they need in that locker room.
0: Jeff, buying or selling on Joe Burrow?
1: Too many times Joe Burrow's been in the playoffs in his career.
2: Let me guess. Four?
0: I'm going to go two. Oh, yeah, I got it, two. Yeah. Was the other one to the Super Bowl, right? And the other year they lost to Kansas City in the AFC title game.
1: 2 years. That's it. Now, he's been hurt. There's other reasons for that. But 2 years it's been in the playoffs. So I'm buying the fact our team is much better. I'm selling the Bengals, though. I don't. Yeah, I gotta trust the Bengals. I don't trust them. There's no reason to trust the Bengals right now. But I buy the team is much better. I will give Joe Burrow that. I'm not buying stock in the Bengals having another Super Bowl run this year.
0: And that does it. We're Stock Watch, guys. Yeah. Good luck to your portfolios. You can keep on talking, little Joe Burrow.
2: Yeah, thank you, Raj. Appreciate it. Sorry to cut you off. I would say in those 2 years that they made the playoffs, did they go on the road in both seasons and win at Buffalo? Do I have that right?
1: They won in Kansas City both times. No, excuse me. They lost to Kansas City the second year. They won in Kansas City the first year. They beat Buffalo one of the years, like 27-10 in the snow.
2: Yeah, right.
1: I don't know if they beat them twice. They beat Tennessee. They beat Tennessee before they went to Kansas City. I believe that was the year they beat Tennessee. So, they beat them once for sure. I'm going to actually check right now if they beat them twice. But that's it. Joe Burrow's been in the playoffs twice. That's it. They beat the Raiders, the Titans, the Chiefs.
0: Yeah, 21, they won at Tennessee and at Arrowhead, and that was the year they went to the Super Bowl and lost. And then in 22, in the playoffs, they went into Buffalo and won, but then lost in the AFC title game at Kansas City.
2: Okay, so they've won a couple of big road playoff games.
1: Oh, absolutely. Yeah.
2: Okay. Yeah. All right, I thought I remembered that somewhat correctly.
1: You're
2: Lucky
1: right.
2: 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Jeff Schwartz filling in for Abdallah today here on Bleck and Abdallah, hanging out. And, you know, we're at the low point of the NFL offseason. We had all the coaching changes. We had free agency. We had the draft. And once again, Brian Flores did not get a head coaching gig. Will he ever get another attempt at a head coaching gig? We'll tell you the latest with Brian Flores coming up next.
3: The Patriots want revenge. The Broncos want payback. The Bills want retribution. It's all on the 2026 NFL schedule. And vengeance has never looked better. Westwood One Sports.
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13: 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Blue skies are blue.
14: 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It's fun time. Unless, of course, it's 100 degrees outside. Can't take the heat? 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

0: is Black and Abdallah on Westwood One Sports. 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
1: Jeff Schwartz filling in for Abdallah today. 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Filings reveal Brian Flores, his lawyers, served subpoenas to 25 teams. This is from the story. Brian Flores' lawsuit against the NFL intensified this week after court filings revealed that his legal team has served subpoenas to 25 NFL teams and served more than 1,000 discovery requests in an attempt to obtain league-wide hiring records communications related to his discrimination claims. The court filing didn't identify which 25 teams were subpoenaed. And the story's up there on ESPN.com. And Jeff, I was asking the question 5 minutes ago, will Brian Flores ever coach again as a head coach in the National Football League? Because it would appear to me, now that we've gone through multiple cycles of head coaches getting hired, that he is someone worthy of being in a spot to be a head coach again in the National Football League. But it does seem like the owners and the teams around the league are going to kind of shut him out of that opportunity based on the lawsuit he's filed against the NFL.
2: I mean, do you know many companies that hire employees for better jobs when they're suing the company that they work for? I like, that feels like quite simple, right? Even though it,
1: yep,
2: probably not fair, right? Not fair, but he's suing the NFL. Like, why are they? I guess in theory, maybe they would, you know, hire him to stop the lawsuits, I guess. But then it feels like a pity hire, right? And I'm not sure that that's
1: what, yeah, they want. And I don't think any ownership group or franchise would really care that much, right? Like,
2: I don't know, but I just think that it's hard to. It just feels difficult to hire someone who's suing your company right now.
1: Yeah, and I think when you look at the story, right, like now that they're in discovery and the requests are out.

0: guy goes to a new location and all the guys that he had in the last location are all his assistants in one spot and then in the next, or whether or not it's a nepotism situation where it's not a surprise that one coach is here and his quality control coach is his son. Like that stuff does not surprise me when it comes to the NFL. It feels very insulated, and it's like the same people, same names that pop up over and over again in these different spots or these different gigs.
1: Yeah, look, there are obviously practices in the NFL that seem to favor, right? Names, right? Whether it's retreads, right? Which I think is an issue a lot of times. Whether it is, not his fault, but I'll say like Kubiak, right? His dad is a coach, and Schottenheimer's dad's a coach. I get that, and those coaches by the way, have done a good job in their jobs. There's many reasons why coaches get hired. Have there been unfair labor practices? I would imagine so, right? I imagine it. There was a time when it was the good old boys club. It might still be the good old boys. I'm not disagreeing with that, but for Brian Flores specifically, I just don't know how you get a job when you're suing the NFL. And I'm not saying it was wrong to sue the NFL, but those things don't feel like they're hand in hand. I mean, I'm kind of curious too, like what is he even going to like get from the league? Like, obviously money is there, but are they really going to prove this? I feels like that's going to be hard to prove in the end, but obviously we'll find out, you know? I mean, you know, we'll see how this process goes.
0: Yeah, the article says the attorneys are seeking the information because they claim it's necessary to prove the systemic discrimination in hiring practices around the league-wide. So, you know, they're trying to prove that this is something larger than, like, one situation that Flores felt and saw against the Miami Dolphins with Stephen Ross, that this is something that takes place league-wide, and that's what they're trying to prove with the subpoenas and the discovery requests. But you're right. Like, what does he get out of it? Like, they're not going to, like, when you win the lawsuit, they're not going to say, okay, you're now the new head coach of the Cleveland Browns, right? Like, you're not. And, like, what's also strange about it, right, is he's not likely to get another head coaching gig, but he is a defensive coordinator. He is working in the league. It's just the team's not willing to give him the top job. But he has a job in the NFL while still suing the NFL, which is also kind of strange.
1: It's definitely different, I'll tell you that. But it certainly seems like, again, he will be a D coordinator as long as he wants to be. Maybe when the lawsuit is settled, he goes and becomes a head coach. But are we also just like starting to get head coach?
0: Yeah, I mean, that's the other thing is, but I think.
1: But it's also fair to say, I think, on the same order that, you know, he might not get a second chance where other coaches do get second chances, and that's where, that's the issue. It's not even getting their foot in the door. It's that other coaches seem to get more chances, and he has not gotten the more chances, and that's the unfair part of it as well.
0: Yeah, no doubt, and I think that's the part of the thing that strikes me, especially with this last coaching cycle, is we saw multiple retread coaches get that second chance, and he has yet to get that second chance. So it is an interesting story in the NFL. We'll keep our eyes on Jeff Schwartz in for Abdallah today. Black and Abdallah here on Westwood One Sports and the Westwood One Sports app. The Knicks rally from 22 down in the fourth quarter. What does it mean for the rest of this series? We'll talk about the Eastern Conference Finals coming up next.
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11: 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I'm Chris Black, broadcasting live from downtown Chicago. Jeff Schwartz is in today for Adam Abdallah. He's live in Charlotte, North Carolina, and we're both hanging out until 3 Eastern with you right here on Westwood One Sports. Jim Rome will take over at 3 Eastern. You can call or text the show at 310-840-4910. And Jeff, last night in New York City, Madison Square Garden was rocking as the Knicks come back down 22 in the fourth quarter to win the game in overtime against the Cleveland Cavaliers to take game one of the Eastern Conference Finals, which really, like, there are so many different layers that go into breaking down this game. One, the fact that what an unbelievable comeback. Jalen Brunson was outstanding. The fans at the Garden were going nuts, losing their minds. And then the epic collapse from the Cavs. You know, Kenny Atkinson not calling a timeout down the stretch, saving them. For what? We don't know. You can't keep them in your pocket. You got to use the timeouts, but he didn't. James Harden, offensively, was the only one creating for his teammates, but also he was terrible. And on defense, he was a traffic cone, essentially. I mean, you could not find a worse defensive effort by a player that the other team was obviously trying to exploit down the stretch. So I thought it was a great game. It's the second night that the conference finals give you an overtime matchup. And I think so far what we've seen, Spurs Thunder, it was great to watch on Monday. Last night, Knicks Cavs, what a great game last night as well.
12: So the Cavs were 22 points on the road against the Knicks. It was 93-71 with about 7 minutes left. Teams up 20-plus points with 7 minutes to go in the fourth quarter of a playoff game. Were 643-0. No team had lost in the history of the NBA had lost a playoff game up 20-plus points with 7 minutes left in the fourth quarter. And now the Cavs have done it. And the Cavs did it in the way the Cavs always do things, which is sloppy. They are a sloppy basketball team. They do not value the basketball. They turn the ball over, and they're not able to sustain leads in a lot of these games because they cannot create offense as consistently as other teams do, and they give the ball back to their team. And, you know, sort of clearly gassed from Game 7, but also James Harden continues to not perform at the level we expect in these games. Donovan Mitchell played well until he didn't play well, right? They got nothing from Strus last night. It was an uneven performance. They got outscored 44-11 in the final 8 minutes of regulation and 5 minutes of overtime. Think about this. They were getting 7.5 points, maybe 7 points somewhere around there. They did not cover a game. They were leading by 22 with 8 minutes left. They lost by double digits in overtime. You could feel it. As soon as overtime hit, buddy, I pounded on the Knicks money line. Like you could feel it was coming. And, you know, you want to credit the team that won in New York, but I think it was more about Cleveland's collapse down the stretch than it was about New York making plays. Jalen Brunson did a fantastic job. He made some tough shots. You know, that one, he was on the right side. They were down about 12, and he went off the backboard from the right side of the basket as a lefty, made it. Big threes by Shamet and by Bridges. But no, make no doubt about it, the choke job of this game was the Cleveland Cavaliers.
11: Yeah, and the Cavs clearly have a James Harden dilemma, right? Because defensively, he is unplayable. So I understand the idea that, like, how can you keep him out there when clearly what the Knicks are doing and what Brunson was doing was attacking him? I know SportsCenter, I have it on in the studio right now, and they're saying Brunson, the ESPN tracking, Brunson went 7 of 11 while James Harden was guarding him in the fourth quarter. Yeah, I mean, I'm not surprised. I mean, he was torching him. I would say, with that said, the James Harden dilemma is this. He is terrible defensively, but at the end of the game, the Cavs, when the basketball was not in James Harden's hands, they did not have anything offensively. They had no motion towards the basket. Guys were just stuck on the perimeter. The defense from the Knicks was too good. The only looks that they got down the stretch that were decent were because James Harden was setting up his teammates. So the dilemma is this. You could say, remove Harden from the court because he can't play defensively. But then on offense, what are you going to do? Donovan Mitchell looked hurt last night. So he kind of faded away at the end, and the shots were there. It's just the teammates did not bury those shots. Sam Merrill had a chance. You know, James Harden hit him. The bucket was there. The basketball was almost halfway down the hoop before it came out.
13: If not, the Cavs win the game. Mobley had a couple of open three-point looks that were based on Harden creating those options for the big forward to make a three-point shot, except he went 2 for 8 for 3 last night. So that's why I think there is a dilemma for the Cavs, because when James Harden plays well, they are good enough to win a series like this. When James Harden does not play well, he is also a terrible defender while being the player who can create the most for his teammates. Thus, it puts the Cavs in a trick box. You can't remove him from the floor, but also you need him out there. It's a weird situation, but it's also the way that they're built. So it's kind of how they have to live and die with James Harden.
12: So I have always believed that the Cavs, this version, should be run through Mitchell, right? Because he's younger, and he does create a shot different than James Harden, right? James Harden is just more masterful at creating open looks in far as jump shots. Mitchell is going to shoot really in the paint or maybe a three, like in a step-back situation. He's not really going to give you a mid-range very often. So I get why they go to Harden. Plus, in theory, he's a better passer, but he turns the ball over too much. Mitchell is not a high assist guy for being a guy who has the ball in his hands as often as he does. And there's nothing inherently wrong with that, but the defensive part of this is a big issue. The Knicks got James Harden into switch in a 9 isolations in the fourth quarter overtime. And the Knicks average 1.9 points per direct action, so almost a two-point basket in all 9 of these situations. And you can't have that. And so how do you not get in that situation? Well, you put Harden on someone else, right? So there's not a shift, not a screen, right? To get you shift him somewhere else, which you can hide.
13: Yeah,
12: guys all the time. I mean, we're seeing this. You know, Chet is hiding from Wemby. Like, you can hide guys all the time on defense. I watch a lot of Indiana Fever. They put Caitlin Clark a lot of times on someone who's not going to move very much on defense. Like, you can do it. You can find ways to hide guys on defense. But again, if you're gonna screen, that guy's gonna come up and screen for Brunson.
13: Yeah,
12: you have to figure out a way to do it. Or throw a second guy at Brunson when he drives and just say, hey, man, someone else beat us. OG, shoot the ball. Hart, who looked terrified for most games, shoot the ball. You shoot the ball. Someone do something else besides Hart. So I have to imagine the coaching change will be, if that happens again, we're going to just run someone else at Brunson. Maybe offense, defense in some situations, which are hard to do if you don't have a bunch of timeouts. But got to figure out a way to not let Harden kill you on defense.
13: Well, I would say schematically, the change, because to your point, I understand, like, you could try and hide him defensively. No matter who he guards, that player's going to come up and set the pick and try and get the forced switch, and then Harden would then have to guard the ball handler, who is Jalen Brunson in this situation. So I'm looking at it schematically. The way I'm guessing it would likely have to be coached for you to accomplish this. Now, you would need the buy-in from the players to do it, right? Like, the NBA has moved to a place defensively where the switch is common. We all know it, right? Pick and roll is coming, and then they switch off the players, right? So there's less movement from the defenders. You just take the guy that was screening. I'm going to take the ball handler, and then that's who we're guarding, right? Many teams use that into their advantage offensively. It is done defensively to conserve energy. The idea would be the player being screened has to fight through, and Harden has to hedge to slow the ball handler, but then fight back to get to his player who was screening initially, while the player who's guarding the original ball handler fights through the screen and gets back to the ball handler. Right? Like, that's the solution. Whether or not they can do that and execute it, and James Harden can move quick enough to get that done, I don't know if they're capable of doing it. But the answer is, hedge defensively, get back to the guy that was screening, so then Harden isn't left on an island defending Jalen Brunson one-on-one. Right? Like, that's the key here. And I just don't know if there's the buy-in or if they're able to do so. Because, like, I do think if you have someone like Max Strus who's out there, Strus is good enough defensively to fight through, but can Harden hedge enough and then get back to his defender? Because, like, what's killing the Cavs is not Brunson getting off of the screen and then a double coming with Brunson, and then he dishes to the screener for an open three. Like, that's not what's killing the Cavs. What's killing the Cavs is Harden on an island defensively with Brunson just eating his lunch. That's what it was last night, right? Like, schematically, that makes sense. That's how you would fix it. I don't know if Harden can move like that and play attentive enough defense at this stage of his career that's needed to be in those situations.
12: Yes, I think that's a good way to put it. But also, a counter to bad defense.
13: You know what I mean? Because, like, Jeff, like, I don't want to interrupt, but, like, what stuck out to me last night was, like, while this was happening, every single time the screen would come and Harden would then switch off to the ball handler, he would fade farther and farther away from the ball handler, which tells me that he's tired and he's not giving the effort of, like, making life difficult for Jalen Brunson or whoever had the basketball. So sorry to interrupt, but go ahead.
12: One way to play better defense potentially is to score more points on offense, right? If they scored 11 points in the last 13 minutes, just score more points. Like, it's a silly discussion, but, like, it's sort of that simple, right? Like, if you are going to play bad defense and you can't defend, you got to match points for points. It's hard. It's not the best way to do it, but you have to match points for points. So if they are, if that's an issue, which is going to be all series, Mitchell's got it. He really can't ask them to score more points, but he's got, you know, maybe a couple more baskets. He got 28 of them yesterday, but we need more from
13: Shrews. The answer is Mobley. The answer is Mobley. Mobley has to hit those open threes.
12: If I'm betting against Cleveland, all right, every time Mobley takes a three, I cheer. Like, I'm great, awesome. Take a three. Right, Mobley needs 20 a night, and he's just inconsistent, like a lot of players in the NBA. It's not that he's just all these big guys, him, Chet, like, they're just sort of inconsistent, right? They're so big, and you think, like, oh, let's be a post player, but they're not because they're not strong enough to do so. So they got to shoot threes. They have to go transition, and they're just – their game tends to not be as proficient every single night, even though Chet had put
13: reliable,
12: it into the series.
13: Yeah, I'm with you.
12: So I do think that Mobley's got to play better. But also, the Knicks also just didn't play well for a long stretch of this game, too. The Knicks put up to their capabilities for the first 40 minutes. This game might not even have been close.
13: Yeah, it's true. It's true. Out of the third quarter, though, the Cavs are rolling. They were getting their shots, or making shots, or playing good defense. They were out in transition. Like, it made sense. I don't think the Cavs getting up to the margin that they were was necessarily fluky. I just think that the Knicks weren't executing. And so that's where, if you get down to the stretch at the end of the game, if the Cavs would have executed, they win the game. You're right. Bad turnovers from Mitchell, from Mobley. Mobley, wide open three on the right corner. If he hits that, they likely win. If you have the other three-point option, Sam Merrill had a three at the top of the key. If that falls, game over. So, like, the options were there. And you know, I started this conversation 10 minutes ago saying, like, what does it mean for the series? You know, unfortunately for the Cavs, it does feel like if the Knicks are now right, the Cavs have no chance in this series. Like, it did feel last night, if the Cavs could steal a game, this could be an extended series, six or seven games. But if the Knicks then show up in game two tomorrow night and they win and they play the way that they played to this point in the playoffs, where they were blowing out teams, you know, they had all those games that they won by like 20 plus points here in the playoffs. If they show up like that in game two, then there's no chance for Cleveland in this series.
12: I would love to know, just personally, before the Cavs play, what type of team we're getting. I would make a lot more money betting on their games if I knew that, right? Like, think about this. So they, up until game five of the Pistons series, the home team had won every game of a Cavs game in the playoffs, right? They won the four at home against the Raptors. The Raptors won three on the road. And then the first two games, right, it was Detroit won two at home and Cleveland won the two at home in their place. Get to game five, and they win on the road. And you're like, I'm like, wow. Oh, okay, this is new. Good win. I think they came from behind, too, like, won that game. Go home for game six, closeout game time. The worst game they've ever played. The absolute abomination of a game. Effort, defense, rebounding, just get blasted. Then you go to game seven on the road. They win again. Okay. And then now go game one on the road. They play good for 40 minutes and lose. Which team are they? Are they the team that won game five and won game seven? Are they the team that blew game six and blew the end of this game? So I don't know what I'm getting from Cleveland, man. I really don't. I think the Knicks will be better offensively because they just, I think, percentage-wise, will be. But is Cleveland going to score 120 or 100? I have not. Yeah. If I knew, it would be great.
13: You'd be making a lot of money if you knew. It's Black and Abdallah here on Westwood One Sports and the Westwood One Sports app. Jeff Schwartz filling in for Adam Abdallah today, hanging out. And you can always call the show at 310-840-4910. That's where we find Ray in Chicago. What's up, Ray?
14: Hey, happy Wednesday, guys.
13: What's up, man?
14: Hey, Jeff. Love it when you're on the show and you're filling in for Adam. Hope Adam's doing well today. And Chris, and what's Raj? What is it, the name you want us to call you now from that interview? I like it.
15: Shadon? I think he said Shadon. Like, Shadon?
14: Yeah. I love
15: something
14: it.
15: Like that.
14: And the next question comes from the line of Raj Sharan.
15: Sharan?
13: Yeah. Sharan?
14: So, hey, Chris, I wanted to get in yesterday. Yes. I had to do a little bit with, like, you know, the athletes that you see stuff that's kind of amazing. And look, we had this player here in Chicago, and I've seen him do it here. And if it wasn't for Wemby's points, you know, it wouldn't be quite awesome. And this is going to be a great series, and both teams are exceptional. If it wasn't for Wemby's three-pointer, that was the Alex Caruso game. Now, we know offensively that's kind of an anomaly. But even in Chicago, in crunch time, I've seen Alex Caruso guard Giannis in crunch time. I've seen Alex Caruso guard KD. Last year, we saw Alex Caruso in crunch time guard Joker. I think he even did it in a game this year. And in the majority of the fourth quarter, and we know he can't do it all game. Al Wemby has to do is really get close to the cup. But the fact that basically he kind of shut Wemby down, considering most of the fourth quarter and the overtime and double overtime. That's a phenomenal feat when you're just looking at it from the size of Alex Caruso. Sure. He's what, like a buck 80 tops? So my thing is either Alex Caruso is a Superman of defensive players of all time, or some of these guys in today's NBA are super soft. Because if you're that big, you can't let Alex Caruso keep you out of the paint. But I just wanted to point that out because I think it's phenomenal that he does this. And, again, if Wemby doesn't hit the three and win the game, that's the Alex Caruso game. Hands down.
13: No, that's a good point. Thanks for the call, Ray. We appreciate you. It's Black and Abdallah here on Westwood One Sports and the Westwood One Sports app. Yeah, he makes a good point. I mean, Alex Caruso is an NBA champion with the Lakers, his run with the Chicago Bulls. He was the only thing worth watching with the Bulls when he was here. And now he is a missing piece to a championship team with the Thunder, and he is an all-time, you know, do-everything role player.
12: Yep.
13: And I think what's cool, and I talked about it yesterday, I think the Spurs want him shooting, and that's why Wemby is guarding him in those situations. They are okay with Caruso scoring points as long as others with the Thunder are not. So we'll continue talking basketball. Jeff Schwartz in for Abdallah today. It's Black and Abdallah here on Westwood One Sports. I do want to switch to football coming up next, though. When we look at the division winners around the NFL, which of those division winners from last season should be nervous heading into this upcoming season? There's a team that I think it's pretty obvious that they should be nervous that they're not going to return to the playoffs. We'll tell you who that is coming up next.
10: Well, guess who's back?
16: Aaron Rodgers has finally decided to return to the Pittsburgh Steelers.
10: It's a one-year deal for the future Hall of Famer. Reunited with Coach Mike McCarthy, they won a Super Bowl in Green Bay. Can they do it again in the Steel City? Westwood One Sports.
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1: You know how this works. 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I found this article on NFL.com, the most and least vulnerable NFL division champs. Everyone who won a division this past season, Jeff, who should be the most nervous to not repeat as a division champion as we head into this next season? And the team that they rank at number one, I absolutely agree with, because their division is difficult. And this team is, with their quarterback situation, Aaron Rodgers back in the mix. Oh. He's there for OTAs this week. They have the Pittsburgh Steelers ranked number one, the Carolina Panthers at number two.
2: Ooh, okay. So Pittsburgh being one makes a ton of sense. 10-7 last year. Baltimore 89, Bengals 6-11, Browns barely play football, 5-12. And it feels like Aaron Rodgers, they're going to win 8 to 10 games, very quite simply, right? The Ravens more healthy, new coach. You got to think they're better. The Bengals, we talked about it last segment, or two couple seconds ago. The goods are there, right? The much better defense, Joe Burrow's healthy. It's going to be a three-team race. I'm not sure Carolina is the team I feel would be second on this list. There's two other options I think are much clearer. I think the Panthers win the division. That's probably why, too. The other two teams that come right to my attention, New England Patriots, 14-3.
1: Yeah,
2: they're not going 14-3 again this season. They're much tougher schedule. I don't know how much they got better this offseason. I think they got better a little bit, but I'm not sure they got that much better. So they open with Seattle, Pittsburgh, Jacksonville, Buffalo. They got the Bears, the Packers, the Lions, the Chargers, the Bills, the Vikings, the Chiefs. It is a much more difficult schedule for the Patriots this season. They're not winning that division. The other team that I think is up in this category is Chicago Bears.
1: Yep.
2: And this is going to sound odd to say, but I really do believe this. I think Chicago will be better this season, but have a worse record. Better this season, but a worse record. Yep. The NFL has showed there are a couple things that hold true year over year. And the Bears are in two of these from last season. One, turnovers. Turnovers, you're hot. You have great turnover ratio one year. The next year, it stinks. And the Bears' defense last year thrived on forcing turnovers, right? They forced a ton of interceptions. That is unlikely to happen year after year. But again, right, like their defense got better this offseason, okay? So that's good, right? That's good. But they had a plus 22 turnover differential. That is wild. They forced 33 takeaways, okay? That's a lot of takeaways, all right? So, but they might be better on defense this season, all right, with forcing less turnovers, which is odd to say, but that's the truth. The second thing they did last year, which is not going to happen again, is they won 6 regular season games. They're trailing with 2 minutes left.
1: Yep.
2: Six of them. They won seventh in the postseason. That's not going to happen again. Now, you can argue that they might not play as many close games because they're better. Certainly fair. But the NFL is a 7-point league in the fourth quarter. It's what the NFL is. So I think the Bears could be better defensively. Caleb Williams better this year, completes more passes. Like, they're better per se, but so are the Vikings. So are the Lions. So are the Packers. And the 50-50 games go not in their direction. They're 9-8, right? But they're sort of better DVOA, better efficiency, better EPA. Williams is better. So the Bears, to me, stand out as a team that could even finish last in the division, but really not be like that much worse than last season or even be better.
1: Yeah, I'm with you on that. And sitting in Chicago, that is exactly my perspective, Jeff, on the Chicago Bears. It is absolutely that. I am not saying that they're not going to be good. I just don't trust that what they got away with last year is something you can duplicate. I don't know if you can do that with the turnovers. You laid it out. I totally agree. I also don't think the magic that we saw from this team at the end of the game and the flipping of the script late where you're down, you score, you get the ball back, you score, these unbelievable wins. It's nothing against Caleb Williams or Ben Johnson. I just don't believe in the NFL. That's something that's going to take place 2 years in a row. And so for that, I agree with you. I think Chicago being third on the list from the NFL.com article talking about teams that won a division that should be nervous coming into this season, I think Green Bay is good. I think Detroit is really good. And I would say Detroit last season got the other side of the coin that the Bears were winning. The Lions last year lost a bunch of one-score games, which I'm guessing flips in the results this upcoming season, and the Lions will be as good as we thought they were 2 years ago, record-wise. And so I would not be shocked if the Chicago Bears took a step back this upcoming season based on those reasons that we laid out. I do think the Steelers, though, based on how difficult their division is with the Ravens and the Bengals, that I don't think that they have a chance to win the division at all. I think the Bears have a chance. Yeah. I just don't think they're going to get lucky like they got lucky last season.
2: NFL history will tell you that's not the case, right? They're just not. As much as you want to believe that's the case, it's just not. Those things flip. When you win in one score games 1 year, the next year you drop back. You have the turnovers, you force more turnovers, next year you don't force as many turnovers. So how can you make that difference? Look, you talk a lot about Pittsburgh right now, and they're in the worst place that you could be as a pro sports franchise. You want to be doing one of two things, sometimes doing at the same time, right? You want to be win now mode, right? Their team's win now mode, and there's teams that are rebuild, reload sort of mode, right? Often you can do both. You can do what Seattle did, right? You draft a bunch of good football players, you have this young core, you add in some veterans, right? And boom, win now, win later.
1: Yeah.
2: Pittsburgh is in the middle, where they are not playing for the future and aren't winning now.
1: Nope.
2: Right?
1: Nope.
2: They're in the middle. Aaron Rodgers does not win them a Super Bowl. It has been said on social media, well, from Aaron Rodgers, it's been reported on social media, and it's been, you know, now enough sources have shared this, so I think it's real. Brooke Pryor, who covers the Steelers, covers the Steelers for ESPN.
1: Should we make it official? Do you want me to hit the breaking news sounder, Jeff? Here we go. Let's make it official. Yes. All right, breaking news out of Pittsburgh. Go ahead, Jeff. Read what you're seeing online.
2: Aaron Rodgers says, yes, this is his last season in the National Football League.
1: That's it.
2: I'll believe it when it happens.
1: No, Rodgers is setting up for a farewell tour. He's letting everyone in. OTA is taking place with the Steelers, and Rodgers is speaking to the media right now, and he is quoted in saying, yes, it's his last year, and he was asked, are you sure this is your last year? He responded, quote, yes, this is it, end quote. So there you go. Aaron Rodgers says, this is it. 2026 will be his final season in the NFL. And you'll believe it when you see it. I love it.
2: I don't, you know, he loves probably too much. I love how he keeps saying that when he retires, he's never going to be seen again. Okay. I mean, great. See you later, buddy. Take care. With that news, if you're Pittsburgh, why? Why are you playing him? What's the point of playing Aaron Rodgers? If you win the division again, you make a playoff as a wild card team, you're not winning the Super Bowl. Okay? Let's be clear right now. Not winning the Super Bowl.
1: Yep.
2: So what's the point of this? What's the point of playing Rodgers? Play a young guy. Play Will Howard. Play Drew Aller. I mean, I think Drew Aller stinks, but play him anyways. Play someone else. Do something that looks like you're planning for the future for once. Instead of this every single year during win now mode without a quarterback or roster, they can win now. And I just don't get it. I don't know why Pittsburgh, you don't have to publicly admit we are tanking the season. You can do it with the way you build your roster and most importantly at quarterback. Just start Will Howard. Go 5-12. Battle every week to win, but you're not good enough to win. And draft 7th overall. And draft one of the 10 quarterbacks next year's class. But they refuse to do it. They'll finish with 8 to 10 wins. They'll draft 17 and draft an offensive tackle. It doesn't make any sense.
1: Oh, I totally agree with you. It has not made sense this entire offseason. The waiting around to find out whether or not Rodgers is going to play this year, just to tell us he's only playing 1 year, it doesn't do anything. I don't think it does anything for Steelers fans. You know, Jeff, Abdallah and I were at the NFL draft. We were there for the couple of days for the first round. We were backstage. We got to talk to all the players when they came off of the stage. We also walked around in downtown Pittsburgh, and we went to the fan festivals that were taking place on both Thursday and Friday of the NFL draft. And Abdallah made the observation the first day we were there. And then Raj, myself, and Abdallah, the rest of the time that we were in Pittsburgh, we kept our eyes open for it because Abdallah was right. And what he observed was walking around in downtown Pittsburgh for the NFL Fan Fest, you have fans from all over the country, but mainly Pittsburgh fans were out in their Pittsburgh gear, jerseys. We did not see one Pittsburgh Steelers Aaron Rodgers jersey the entire time we were in Pittsburgh.
3: We saw Russell Wilson. We saw Byron Leftwich. Yes. We never saw Aaron Rodgers.
1: We saw NFL jerseys from every team. We saw Steelers legends. We saw Steelers quarterbacks from the past that weren't any good. I saw Justin Fields Steelers jersey. There was zero representation of anyone being a fan of Aaron Rodgers in a Steelers jersey when we were there. So I can't imagine Steelers fans being pumped that this is their situation at quarterback for the next year, because Jeff, you nailed it. You called it. What's going to happen is they're going to be good enough to compete for a wild card, but miss the wild card. But they're not going to be bad enough to be picking in the top 10 of the NFL draft next season. So they're essentially just stuck. And then what? Next year, after you burn this season, after all the great quarterbacks go in next year's draft, next season you start someone like Drew Aller or Will Howard, and then you stink. And so 2 years from now, you're drafting a quarterback. It makes no sense whatsoever. None.
2: None whatsoever. And I want to make a point here on Will Howard and Drew Aller. So the NFL is mostly a league comprised of first-round picks and second-round picks that are the core of franchise quarterbacks in the NFL. Of course, they're outliers, right? They're outliers with Dak Prescott, with Brock Purdy. But for the most part, it is quarterbacks drafted in the first round or middle to upper second round. So the idea that Will Howard is a franchise quarterback at any point is a joke, right? It's not going to happen. And even like a Dak Prescott, he became a starting quarterback because Tony Romo got hurt and they took advantage of it. A lot of these guys don't even get the chance to be the starting quarterback. Like, when is Will Howard going to get a chance to be starting quarterback? It's just not going to happen. It's just not going to happen. So this is why this year was the time to really figure it out, even though I disagree it's going to happen this year, because Rodgers provides them nothing for the future. So they're going to probably draft a quarterback next year in the draft, as they should. But they just have – Pittsburgh just has failed to want to seem to address this in a manner that makes their team that much better. And you have to go for it at some point, man. You got to try. And if it's not even trying.
1: No, it doesn't feel that way. And it's poor planning for the future. And I think as a fan of a team, that's got to be one of the worst places you could be in, where your team is not actively thinking about the future. And I can speak to that just being a basketball fan in the city of Chicago. I have followed a team for the last 10 years that has been happy with just being okay and competing for a play-in spot in the Eastern Conference with no real future on the horizon. The best point to be a sports fan is when your team has a young player and the future is bright, and the endless possibilities that come with that, and then watching that journey take place, that's the ride you want to be on as a sports fan. Yep. And when you're a team that's just like sitting, doing nothing for the future, it really stinks. And I get it. They might be okay this upcoming season, but like the list that we were just reading off of on NFL.com, they're the number one team that won a division that should be nervous in this upcoming season. So we do have the news coming out of Pittsburgh. It's from Aaron Rodgers himself speaking to the media. This will be his last year in the NFL. So we get to have a full season of the retirement tour
4: for Aaron Rodgers. It's Black and Abdallah here on Westwood One Sports. 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Game 2 of the Western Conference Finals is tonight. What does Wembanyama have in store for us in Game 2? We'll talk about that next.
0: Well, guess who's back? Aaron Rodgers has finally decided to return to the Pittsburgh Steelers. It's a one-year deal for the future Hall of Famer. Reunited with Coach Mike McCarthy, they won a Super Bowl in Green Bay. Can they do it again in the Steel City? Westwood One Sports.
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1: 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Jeff Schwartz in for Abdallah today. Thank you to Raj and Roy for producing today's show. Jim Rome and the Jim Rome Show is coming up next in 15 minutes right here on Westwood One Sports. We do have breaking news in the NFL. Aaron Rodgers, speaking to the media moments ago, said this is it. This will be his final season in the NFL. He will retire after this year. He will play one more season, his 22nd season in the NFL at age 42. Aaron Rodgers will retire after this year. He showed up this week for OTAs in Pittsburgh. Today he spoke to the media, and this is what it sounded like moments ago in Pittsburgh.
2: Aaron, do you believe this could be your last year? Do you even think of that right now?
3: Yes.
2: As in your last year?
3: This is it, yeah.
2: Aaron, do you believe this could be your last year? Do you even think of that right now?
3: Yes.
2: As in your last year?
3: This is it, yeah.
1: Yep. Yes. On repeat. There you go. So, Jeff, there we have it. Aaron Rodgers letting us all know the long national nightmare that we are fearing we're going to have to face with LeBron James. We will not have to face with Aaron Rodgers. We know that this will be his final season, as Rodgers will retire after this upcoming football season. So now we got the dates of the season all planned, and we've got the schedule here, Jeff, and now we can schedule in our retirement conversations and the goodbyes for Aaron Rodgers in the National Football League this upcoming year.
4: Well, I was really getting worried about his status here. Look, man, there's been no retirement tour for him. No one's going to care enough. His team's not going to win enough. But I also just don't believe this is going to happen until it actually does, right? Aaron Rodgers has proven to be a guy that wants the attention, that can't be out of the spotlight, that sucks up all the energy in a room or a story. And the idea that, like, what if he plays well this year? Just going to retire?
1: I know, right? He throws 30 touchdowns, 6 interceptions, and the Steelers, prove you and I wrong, and they win the division. He's just going to walk away.
4: Correct. So I just don't believe that this is going to happen as cleanly as he claims it's going to happen. And the thing about Rodgers, too, I think you have to separate some of the personality from some of the play. Like, one of the best quarterbacks to ever play. It's interesting, too, because a lot of his teammates have said really good things about him. I feel like he's one of those players where the perception of him in the locker room is much different than the actual way his teammates feel about him in the locker room. Because if you look at, or he listened to, there's like two former teammates that don't like him. Everyone else, right, seems to really like being around Rodgers. And he's a Hall of Fame player, incredible arm talent. But there's going to be no, retirement tour. This is not really a thing in the NFL either. So I doubt there's some sort of big to-do every game he plays.
1: Yeah, no, I agree with you. I mean, obviously what will happen, and we saw to some extent, what was it? Their playoff game against the Texans. That was a Monday night game for the wild card. And it was on ESPN television. And it felt like Joe Buck and Troy Aikman were hoping that they would have been told ahead of time that they knew the last time he walked out of that tunnel, that was it. Right? The way ESPN covered the end of that game and Rodgers walking to the sideline and then going into the tunnel and through the tunnel, it felt like ESPN was hoping that was the retirement moment that they could capture and then showcase, right? So, obviously, the final game of the regular season, if the Steelers are not in the playoffs, that will be a big deal, right? Like, there will be some conversation that week about, okay, Aaron Rodgers' final game and all that. But you're right. I don't think as the Steelers go around on their schedule, I don't think there's going to be a special gift handed to Rodgers at every stop and some long celebration.

0: that they just retire you. Like, I never filed papers. I got a severance check a year after I last played. They're like, yep, you're done, sir. Here's your severance check. Move it along. It just showed up. It showed up at the house. But there will be
1: isn't that always a story that, like, when there's a quarterback who file, that, but like, it pops up this. And it's like,
0: let's just say this. Aaron Rodgers is still working out. Like, that'll be the first story, right? Aaron Rodgers still working out.
1: Yes. Yeah, exactly.
0: And then what happens is someone gets hurt, right? Someone gets hurt, yeah. And all of a sudden he's playing. So I'll believe it when it happens. Now, the thing is, next year there's such a big quarterback class that maybe there's just so many quarterbacks that no one will need an Aaron Rodgers type player. But sounds great now. Tell me again, show me again when it actually happens.
1: Final 2 minutes of the show, and Jeff, we really appreciate you hanging out today in for Abdallah. We love having you on the show and getting to talk some football and NBA. And tonight, game 2 of the Western Conference Finals, Spurs at Thunder, 8:30 Eastern. The game will be on NBC television. Will the Thunder respond tonight and even the series 1-1?
0: I think they will tonight. I think they win in cover. Yeah, I think that's just, they couldn't play any worse, you know? And the Spurs, I think, had a max sort of, we got a lot from Harper, we got a lot from Castle, got a lot from Wemby. There's a lot more levels to Oklahoma City.
1: Yeah, there absolutely are. And I think it was the lack of Chet Holmgren only giving you 8 points in that contest, going 2-for-4 from 3, 2-for-7 from the field, 8 rebounds in 41 minutes. You got to have more from Holmgren. Jalen Williams had 26. So he led the Thunder in scoring. You had, he led the Thunder in scoring from the starters. You also had 31 from Alex Caruso. He was the high scoring player for the Thunder in that game. I would also say SGA needs to be better from the field. 7 of 23 from the field. He also went 2-for-7 from 3. Yeah. We talked earlier in the show about all the different double teams, but I'm guessing the MVP will show up and bring a little bit more tonight than the 24 we saw from game 1.
0: Yeah, and I also think that they're going to just have different ways to get offense. I think they'll be more aggressive on Wemby and just find different ways to try to get SGA more involved, whether it's screens and moving around a little bit. So I think that they'll be, I think they have more levels to get to than the Spurs do, in my opinion.
1: Yeah, they do, and especially at home. I think that's one of the best home crowd advantages that you see in the NBA. So I'm expecting a fast start from the Thunder.
0: Same here.
1: I'm not expecting quite the same effort from everyone other than Wembanyama tonight from the Spurs. So it'll be fantastic to watch. Jeff, again, thank you so much for hanging out with us today. We always appreciate you coming on the show.
0: Thank you. Appreciate it.
1: There is Jeff Schwartz in for Abdallah today. He'll be back tomorrow, and we will break down what we see tonight in game 2 of the Western Conference Finals between the Spurs and the Thunder. We'll see if Wemby can continue on. Jim Rome and the Jim Rome Show is coming up next.
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9: Regulators. You regulate any stealing of his property. We're damn good, too. But you can't be any geek off the street. Gotta be handy with the steel if you know what I mean. Earn your keep.

0: hospital for decontamination, and now three of them have been admitted. Right now, there are hazmat teams there at the house as authorities are racing to try to figure out what this unknown substance even is.
1: ABC's Trevor Ault. Getting an A at Harvard will be even harder soon. The faculty has voted to cap the number of A's in any given course at 20%. In recent years, 60% of undergrads were getting A's. Sherry Preston, ABC News.
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9: Pressure campaign on Havana. Good morning, I'm Gordon Deal, along with Nicole Murray, on this Thursday, May 21st. Glad you could be with us. Here's what we have for you this hour.
10: The United States has secured an indictment against former Cuban President Raul Castro for murder and conspiracy.
9: Two January 6th police officers are suing to block President Trump's newly announced anti-weaponization fund.
10: To fight great inflation, faculty at Harvard has voted to cap the number of A's for undergrads at about 20%.
9: And what to make of the four outbreaks of gastrointestinal illnesses on cruise ships this year?
11: So far this year, we're seeing, you know, a relatively steady pace of outbreaks, but definitely not as many as we saw last year. There were over 20 outbreaks total last year, and, you know, we're almost halfway through the year, and we only have four so far. So as far as GI outbreaks, it does look like a bit of a slower year than last year so far.
9: Nathan Diller at USA Today on whether cruise ships are really breeding grounds for viruses. Tensions have gone up another notch between Washington and Havana. The U.S. is charging former Cuban President Raul Castro with murder. The indictment yesterday came as President Trump is pushing for regime change in Cuba, where Castro's communists have been in charge since his late brother Fidel Castro led a revolution 67 years ago. Court documents show federal prosecutors charged Castro with murder, conspiracy to kill U.S. nationals, and destruction of aircraft. Acting Attorney General Todd Blanche.
12: We didn't indict. This isn't a show indictment. This is an indictment because we expect that there was a warrant issued for his arrest. So we expect that he will show up here by his own will or by another way.
9: Castro remains the country's most powerful figure despite his retirement from public life. The charges are connected to the Cuban military's shootdown of civilian planes flown by the humanitarian group Brothers to the Rescue back in 1996 when Castro was serving as defense minister. Three U.S. citizens and one permanent resident were killed. They were all members of the Cuban exile community. Police officers who came

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12: 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I'm Dr. Catherine Albrecht, back to dive into the mysteries of the deep after this.
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12: It may seem like science has probed every nook and cranny of our planet, but not when it comes to the ocean. 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
21: And good morning. I am Julie Cronus. Here is the news. President Trump says the indictment of former Cuban President Raul Castro represents a very big moment.
22: Talking to reporters at Joint Base Andrews, Trump added that, "We'll see if the indictment creates a domino effect that brings down Havana's communist regime."
23: This was a very big moment for people that, not only Cuban Americans, but people that came from Cuba, that want to go back to Cuba, people that want to see their family in Cuba.
22: He said the indictment isn't the beginning of an escalation of U.S. involvement in Cuba, saying the country is already falling apart and is a mess. For months, the White House has applied economic pressure on Cuba, including cutting off Cuba's main source of oil from Venezuela. I'm Mark Nefield.
21: And on the roads, I-80 eastbound at River Road, there is a crash. The right lane is currently blocked. On the Stevenson inbound, now you're slow from 1st to Pulaski. Outbound side is looking fine. The forecast from Will County's Weather Center, here's meteorologist Chuck Brady.
24: Good morning.
1: From the WJOL Will County Weather Center, let's take a look at our Thursday, shall we? Mostly sunshine today. Overall, it's a good-looking day. Could get a little windy this afternoon. Winds picking up to around 25, 30 miles an hour, but we'll see a high of 65 degrees today. Tonight, we drop into the upper 40s with a few clouds. We see a low of 49 degrees, and we might see some rain on Friday. The way it looks right now, it's a 60 to 70% chance of rain. A little windy as well. Winds 25 to 30 miles an hour. Behind cloudy skies, we'll see a high of 67. That rain continues into Friday night with a 70% chance of rain. But the way it looks right now, it's gone with the weekend. Both Saturday and Sunday, we see cloudy to partly cloudy skies with a high in the mid to upper 70s. From the WJOL Will County Weather Center, I'm forecaster Chuck Brady.
21: And currently 540, it is 49 degrees. President Trump is requiring banks to closely examine the citizenship status of its customers.
2: The president signed an executive order this week that directs the Treasury Department to issue formal advisories to financial institutions outlining red flags to watch for. Those red flags include payroll tax evasion, attempts to conceal identity, the strategic use of unregistered money services, or third-party payment platforms. The order stopped short of requiring banks to collect citizenship information, but it comes as the Trump administration works to uphold his campaign promise to crack down on those living in the country illegally. I'm Tammy Trujillo.
21: A federal judge is ordering the White House to comply with a law the Department of Justice has called unconstitutional.
4: The Presidential Records Act, enacted after the Watergate scandal, requires certain records regarding the president to be preserved. Last month, the DOJ issued a memorandum claiming the law is unconstitutional because it exceeds congressional power. On Wednesday, the judge issued an injunction ruling it is likely constitutional and requiring most employees at the White House to comply with the law. I'm Jim Roop.
21: An aircraft carrier strike group has arrived in the Caribbean amid tensions between the U.S. and Cuba.
22: U.S. Southern Command announced Wednesday the carrier USS Nimitz had entered the region. It comes as the Justice Department has charged former Cuban President Raul Castro with murder over a 1996 incident where Cuban fighter jets shot down two planes operated by a group of Miami-based exiles, killing four. I'm Mark Mayfield.
21: A researcher at MIT is helping to launch an at-home test for Lyme disease.
22: The new test, called Lyme Alert, allows people to quickly test ticks for the infection. It can detect Lyme disease within 15 minutes. The goal is to provide peace of mind and early treatment options. A limited batch of the test kits will be available this summer. I'm Mark Mayfield.
21: And Elon Musk could soon be the world's first trillionaire.
4: The news comes after his SpaceX company confirms plans to sell shares of its stock to the public for the first time. In a securities filing Wednesday, SpaceX announced what's expected to be a record IPO next month. The company made over $18 billion in revenue in 2025, a 33% increase from a year earlier. Bloomberg reports Musk, who is also the CEO of Tesla, is already the wealthiest person on the planet with a net worth of $667 billion. So trillionaire, just a few billion away. I'm Jim Roop.
21: From the hands of Hope of Illinois and Juliet Hope Center Newsroom, I'm Julie Cronus. 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

0: 5:46 at Sports Time on 1340 WJOL. The Joliet Junior College women's softball team, an historic year, hit a bump in Game 1 of the NJCAA Division III World Series in DeWitt, New York. They played Patrick and Henry College in Game 1, and the Wolves lose by a final score of 8-0. Kerry McMillan, who was the NJCAA Region 4 Player of the Year, lost on the mound 4 innings, gave up 3, 6 hits, 6 Ks. Lauren Pell went 1-for-2. Avery Jury went 1-for-2. Wolves fall to 41-14. They're now in the elimination bracket of the World Series. They will play today at noon, our time, against Suffolk. The winner of that game will play again at 4 o'clock. That's from Mike Bednarz, the softball coach at Joliet Junior College. JJC loses game one, but they still got plenty of time to come back. Joliet Slammers in action tonight. They'll be at home. They will take on Lake Erie. That'll be a 6:35 first pitch. Yesterday, Slammers lost final 6-5 in 10 innings. So Joliet falls to 3-8. Played in front of nearly 2,000 fans in an early morning game at Slammers Stadium. Chicago Cubs have lost 5 in a row, and they're off today. Then they need a day off. 5-0 was the final score. Brewers came in and just drilled them. Had just 2 hits. Edward Carrera was charged with a loss. He allowed just 1 run and 3 unearned runs on 4 hits in 3 innings. Cubs fall to 3rd place in the Central. They're in 3rd place, 29-21. They host the Astros tomorrow. White Sox dropped their rubber match of their game of the 3-game set against the Mariners. 5-4 game was tied at 2 before the M's hit a pair of homers in the bottom of the 7th. White Sox remain in 2nd place in the Central, 1 game over 500. They visit San Francisco, so they move down the coast tomorrow night. The proposed Bears Stadium in Hammond, Indiana may have some environmental issues. Arlington Heights Mayor Jim Tenaglia, who supports the planned sports venue in his suburb, is leery about the site in Northwest Indiana. He says the land by Wolf Lake is contaminated. In the past, Northwest Indiana residents sought to get the site cleaned up. The result was a golf course built on top of a mountain of slag, he says anyway, which is a rocky waste product from steel production. The location is also close to several hazardous waste sites. All the fight begins, does it not? Now you know it's getting serious. Chicago Sky fell apart in the second half during a 99-89 loss to the Dallas Wings. Sky fall to 3-2. They host the Lynx on Saturday. The Thunder responded in a big way to even up the Western Conference Finals. Shai Gilgeous-Alexander sunk 30 points to push his squad past the Spurs, 122-113 in Oklahoma City. Best of seven series shifts to San Antonio for Game 3 on Friday. Meanwhile, the East Finals make a return tonight. Knicks will try to go up 2-0 against the Cavaliers. Knicks, of course, stunned Cleveland, rallying from 22 down with 7 minutes left to go to win that game. Conference finals underway in the Stanley Cup playoffs in the NHL. Vegas opened up beating Colorado in Denver. 4-2 was the final score. The East Finals begin. Carolina playing host to Montreal. That'll be in Raleigh tonight. Aaron Rodgers set to retire after this season. Should have retired after last season. A Pittsburgh Steelers quarterback told reporters this will be his last year. Flirted with retirement the last few off seasons. Was not good at all last year for Pittsburgh, but wants one more payday. Scotty Scheffler looks to defend his crown at the CJ Cup. Byron Nelson from TPC Craig Ranch. He won last year's tournament by 8 shots. With the 2026 FIFA World Cup coming, fans are hurrying to buy tickets. High prices and seating issues may lead to unofficial sellers, but officials warn this increase with the risk. This does increase the risk of scams. Some tickets for Levi's Stadium games in Santa Clara are still available. While the Bay Area hasn't seen the same ticket rush as other cities, prices remain high. Officials say bargain hunters could be tricked by fake ticket offers. FIFA is already under fire with state officials after some fans reported getting seats different from what they bought through FIFA's official site. And that is your look at sports on Will County's News Talk Sports 1340 WJOL. It's 5:50 up next. Traffic, weather, headlines, things that we're going to be reporting on right here on another edition. Slocum in the morning. Sunshine is...
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0: It's coming up on 5:53. This is Will County's News Talk Sports 1340 WJOL. Well, hello, everyone, and welcome to Thursday, 21st day of May. Let's jump into the WJOL newsroom. Julie Cronus has some headlines, some traffic, and weather. Good morning, Julie.
1: Hey, good morning. The vote for the Earthrise Pride of the Prairie Solar Farm Project is set for today. Illinois is expanding permanent supportive housing across the state. Ebola screening is starting at O'Hare, and Gas Buddy predicts most expensive summer gas in years. If you're on the roads, I-80 eastbound at River Road, there is a crash. The right lane is blocked. Stevenson inbound is still slow from First to Pulaski. Outbound's looking good. Today, partly sunny, high 66. Tonight, cloudy, low 53. Currently, we are at 49 degrees from the WJOL Traffic Center. I'm Julie Cronus.
0: All right, Julie, thanks much. We appreciate that. And, yeah, we're going to be talking about that this morning for sure. Big vote. Big, big, big vote. Damned if you do, damned if you don't. Will County gets sued either way. Judges told Will County they have to say yes on all of these projects because legislation passed in Springfield back in 2023 by the governor and the Democrats. CEJA said, hey, no more local control when it comes to solar. We need solar, so it goes in even if it's not in a good spot or even if the county or, in this case, the county or if another municipality doesn't want it. It's a horrible law. They're looking at passing another one regarding residential as well, but it's where we're at right now in the state of Illinois. Unfortunately, we will talk a lot about it this morning here on 1340 WJOL. While we're getting close, you're going to see you've already seen some significant progress, and we're going to show you what the laying of the groundwork is like for the new I-80 bridge. You know, the big giant steel beams, the whale, as IDOT officials call it, that's going away. Long overdue, by the way, and they're building a new bridge that will look nothing like the current bridge. They've got to do a lot of work underneath at ground level. And that included tearing down some 50-plus homes on the east side. WJOL was on the scene there just a few days ago. We've got some pictures on what it looks like once a neighborhood, now getting ready to build a bridge. And we're getting real close to start seeing some work over the water as well. We'll have more on that coming up this morning, and you're going to see a story and some videos on our website as well at WJOL.com. We're going to talk to the mayor of Lockport, Stephen Strait, will join us live this morning. He'll be on during our What's Happening segment. What's going on, you ask? Well, data centers are going on. Steve Ballitz, who's on the Will County Board, sent out a press release and, in fact, is going to hold a press conference 6 p.m., last night at 6 p.m., to voice formal opposition to a proposed data center development in the former Chevron site in Lockport. So we're going to talk about that. Strait will come on to discuss what Lockport is potentially going to do at this site. He will be on with us at about 7:12 right here on 1340 WJOL. Lockport working with an organization, VME, they would like to develop a portion of that city-owned brownfield property within the Star Innovation District to explore interest from data center operators and developers. Joliet's getting a data center. Lockport, maybe next up. That story coming up throughout the course of the morning right here on 1340 WJOL. We're also going to be joined by Peyton Palish and Callaway Walsh, named 2026 Mr. and Ms. Alpha Omega. These are the best of the best at Joliet West High School. Peyton and Callaway will be in studio talking about their high school careers and what separated them from all of the others at Joliet West. There's a lot of students that were up for the top dog, Alpha Omega, and these are the two that won, so we'll be visiting with them this morning right here on 1340 WJOL. The Police Chiefs Association of Will County having their annual law enforcement memorial. This is going to take place at 10:30 at St. Mary Magdalene today, and then they'll have a procession over to the memorial wall on the lawn, the old Will County Courthouse. The 38 fallen heroes' names are engraved on the memorial. They sacrificed it all for various departments throughout Will County. We will talk about that and give you some of the names coming up this morning. We're going to talk to Nicole Murray. She is with Habitat for Humanity. We are closing in on the Mix of 26 Beyond Beer and Bourbon Fest a week from Friday and Saturday at Hollywood Casino in Joliet. We've got tickets to give away as well. Nicole will join us at about 6:42, and Tony DiBenedetti is going to stop by. Milano's got some specials for the summer where you can go in and get bread from Milano's at half price. How does that happen? How do you take advantage of that? We will let you know. Got it? Good. Julie Cronus is here. We've got Joliet and Will County's early morning news throughout the course of the morning for you. Also, what's happening nationally and internationally. And we've also got tickets to the big team demolition derby. It's military night at the Dirt Oval on Route 66. Saturday night is the event. 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In fact, you'll hear about that in the commercial in about 10 seconds. We are at 815-254-7300. That's the R.E. Duchesne Construction text line. Or you can call that number or email me, Scott Slocum at WJOL.com. News is next.
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8: From ABC News, I'm Sherry Preston. Gas costs at least $1.30 a gallon more than last year at this time, but for Americans trying to get away for the long Memorial Day weekend, it doesn't matter. AAA says 45 million of us will be traveling at least 50 miles from home this weekend. Not all of them by car, though. Here's ABC's Alex Stone.
9: Delta Airlines says the rush begins today. In fact, over this entire Memorial Day weekend, Delta says today will be its peak day of travel. American Airlines says its busiest day will be tomorrow. AAA reports top destinations this holiday weekend domestically will be Orlando, Seattle, New York, and Las Vegas. Those heading out of the country are going to Rome, Vancouver, Paris, and London. Alex Stone, ABC News.
8: That is, if you can get away, a big sinkhole in one of the runways has delayed thousands of flights out of LaGuardia Airport in New York. Wildfire emergency in Southern California with more than 40,000 people under evacuation orders in Simi Valley. ABC's Melissa Adan is there.
10: Winds howling, smoke and embers flying as families grab what they can. The headlights barely visible as they get in their cars and go. Randy Bile wasn't home, but got an alert from his doorbell camera. He called his wife and told her to get out.
11: She went inside, got our pet parrot, put it in the travel cage, put it in the car, and left because it was already on fire at that point.
10: The Sandy Fire is still out of control. 44,000 forced to evacuate.
8: The Cuban government calling the indictment of former leader Raul Castro over the downing of humanitarian planes back in the 90s a farce. A new Surgeon General's report on kids and screen time.
12: Experts warning even some toddlers are now spending multiple hours a day in front of a screen, setting up potential mental health issues and poor developmental and educational outcomes. That may be a shocker to parents because surveys show most teens these days currently average 8 or more hours per day.
8: That's ABC's Andrea Fujii. 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

0: that is up for vote by the full Will County Board. The meeting does start at 9:30 this morning at the Will County Office Building with public comment and the vote happening. And on the roads, the Stevenson inbound, you have a delay from 1st to Pulaski. Outbound side looks good, but inbound also at Ashland, look out for a new accident. The crash that was on I-80 eastbound at River Road has been cleaned up. The forecast from Will County's Weather Center. Here's meteorologist Chuck Brady.
1: Good morning. From the WJOL Will County Weather Center, let's take a look at our Thursday, shall we? Mostly sunshine today. Overall, it's a good-looking day. Could get a little windy this afternoon. Winds picking up to around 25, 30 miles an hour, but we'll see a high of 65 degrees today. Tonight, we drop into the upper 40s with a few clouds. We see a low of 49 degrees. Then we might see some rain on Friday. The way it looks right now, it's a 60 to 70% chance of rain. A little windy as well. Winds 25 to 30 miles an hour. Behind cloudy skies, we'll see a high of 67. That rain continues into Friday night with a 70% chance of rain. But the way it looks right now, it's gone with the weekend. Both Saturday and Sunday, we see cloudy to partly cloudy skies with a high in the mid to upper 70s. From the WJOL Will County Weather Center, I'm forecaster Chuck Brady.
0: At 6:06, it's 49 degrees. The Kendall County Sheriff's Office is investigating a serious traffic crash that involved five vehicles. Happened Tuesday evening near the intersection of Ridge Road and Bell Road. And preliminary findings indicate all five vehicles were traveling southbound on Ridge when one vehicle slowed to make a left-hand turn onto Bell Road, and there was a chain reaction crash. But one individual was transported to an area hospital with life-threatening injuries, and two other people were transported to area hospitals with serious injuries. And sheriff's office investigators are responding to the scene to conduct a detailed crash investigation. Illinois is expanding permanent supportive housing across the state. Illinois Housing Development Authority announced $50 million in-state and federal funding to support six new permanent supportive housing developments in Illinois. The investment will create 142 units of affordable housing paired with on-site services for individuals and families living with disabilities, experiencing homelessness, or at risk of housing instability. The developments are in Alsip, East Moline, Joliet, Moline, and Mundelein, and also Worth. Kane County man is accused of defrauding the state of thousands of dollars. The Illinois Attorney General's office says Mike McCurran of Elgin with vendor fraud. They're charging him in theft of government property. They say between 2023 of July and August 2025, he worked as a personal assistant for Illinois Department of Human Services, Home Services. He submitted false timesheets to the IDHS for service hours he did not perform. He was paid more than $44,000 for home services he did not provide. Ebola screenings are underway at Chicago O'Hare Airport as the outbreak continues to spread in parts of Africa. The Centers for Disease Control and Prevention are conducting these exams. Air travelers who visit Uganda, the Democratic Republic of the Congo, or South Sudan could face temperature checks, exposure questions, and monitoring requirements. Drivers could feel the summertime blues as fuel experts predict record high gas prices this summer.
2: The Summer Travel Survey from Gas Buddy predicts an average price of $4.80 per gallon from Memorial Day through Labor Day. The fuel pricing app says the price of gas could reach all-time highs if the Strait of Hormuz remains closed for much of the summer. Despite the cost, the survey shows 56% of Americans still plan to drive at least 2 hours this summer to reach their destination. That's down from 69% last summer. I'm Rory O'Neill.
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0: It's 6:12. You are listening to Will County's News Talk Sports 1340 WJOL. It is a Thursday, 21st day of May. Tomorrow morning, I'm going to be coming to you live from Abraham Lincoln National Cemetery. It is the annual flags in. Some 85,000 flags will be placed around grave markers tomorrow morning. We need people to help. Folks show up around 8:30. We'll instruct you around 8:45 what exactly to do if you've never done it before. And then you're off. And in hopefully 2 hours, we'll have enough volunteers that we can put in 85,000 flags. Bring the kids. Bring neighbors. Bring spouses. Bring friends. Or just bring yourself. When you drive in, just look for the big flagpole all the way at the back. That's where we'll be broadcasting. And then we'll see you as you bring, bring in a long screwdriver. Maybe if you have to, if the ground's hard, pop a hole, stick the flag in. That's probably a good idea. I know a lot of people bring other little pokers to stick things in the ground. You can do that too. That's tomorrow. Flags in Abraham Lincoln National Cemetery. Our live broadcast will be brought to you by our friends at Newmark Credit Union. Julie Cronus, good morning to you, young lady.
1: Hey, good morning.
0: Target-rich environment this morning. We've got solar farms to talk about. But we're going to start here this morning with data centers.
1: That's like the big thing now.
0: It is the big, and it's a serious thing as well, because you put a data center in, you've got a data center forever. It's not something that pops up and then goes away in 10 years when technology changes. So the city of Lockport is inviting residents to participate in a series of public workshops at the high school at 7 o'clock on the 26th, which is Tuesday, June 4th, and June 25th. The workshops are focused on the future of compute infrastructure, AI, and the evolving role of data centers in communities. So city officials are emphasizing that the workshops are intended to provide information and then have discussion and gather input before any advancement of a potential development proposal. So you're like, okay, well, what's going on here? Is there something possible? Well, sure looks like it. A real estate broker with connections in the industry is seeking an agreement with Lockport regarding development on a portion of the city-owned brownfield property within the Star Innovation District to explore interest from data center operators and developers. Data centers had previously been identified as, quote, a preferred use during the community-driven planning process that established the Star Innovation District Master Plan of 2022. Leadership also recognized the growing national controversy and concerns surrounding these facilities. So, to that end, Stephen Strait, the mayor of Lockport, is going to join us during our What's Happening segment in about an hour. And he's going to talk about the interest from this company or multiple companies. And then they're going to discuss power generation, electrical infrastructure, water usage, wastewater management, environmental standards, long-term adaptability is what I was talking about earlier. What happens when technology changes, transportation and infrastructure impacts, and protecting residents from many, many different things. So we're going to talk again to Strait about all of that. He will join us. There was a press conference. I have not talked to anyone who was there, held yesterday by Will County Board Member Stephen Balich out of Homer Glen. It's right up the road from Lockport. And he put together a press release. Coalition of local residents advocates had a press conference to voice formal opposition to the proposed data center development in the former Chevron site in Lockport. It was to take place at Lockport Township High School last night. Stephen Balich, Brent Porfilo, Rachel Ventura, Sherry Williams, a couple of county board member, Assessor Carmen Morella, and Mike Bonomo were scheduled to be there, and it was to start at about 7 o'clock last night. No, there was a press conference at 6 o'clock last night. So Balich said, we are standing together to ensure the public's voice is heard before any decisions are made. So we will reach out to Board Member Balich in the very near future and talk about that. It's happening, Julie, right before our very eyes. What did we say when Joliet was about ready, or when they were considering approving or not? I was told by an industry insider that if one community turns it down, the community right next to it could take it and cash in on it. You know what I mean?
1: Huh.
0: And that if you didn't take it, somebody else was. I know that's not a way to run a city or anything like that. But still, there's an appetite for municipalities for all of this. And
1: but because of money, right?
0: Yeah, because, absolutely. Huge money. But this is an interesting site. It's located right down along the river. Chevron was right along the I&M Canal. It was the Chevron Texaco facility. And it's just north and west of downtown Lockport. And these data centers are massive. This is a massive piece of property. Make no mistake about it. I mean, it had a refinery on it for many, many years. But what about the noise, the water, the light? A lot of things to consider when you're putting it in an area like that. But then again, right up the river, there's a refinery there.
2: Huh.
0: You know? You've got a refinery right up the road. So if somebody's like, well, this isn't, you know, properly, you know, land that's properly used for it. I know it's not out in the middle of a cornfield, but it's just, about a mile or two away from the Citgo refinery? So that whole corridor is industrial and always has been industrial. And what does Romeoville have to say about this? It's right across the river and the I&M Canal from Romeoville. So we got that. And then, of course, Julie, we've got solar today. Oh, we got solar. Earthrise, some 5 mm-hmm. million solar panels placed throughout Will County. Green Garden Township, Manhattan Township, Wilton Center, and others. I can't even fathom 5 million solar panels.
1: No.
0: That's a lot of panels. And, of course, a judge said to Will County Board, you got to vote yes. That's the law. So if they vote no, Earthrise can sue. But then again, if they vote yes, Will County is going to get sued. Huh. Interesting times. Interesting times. What I am happy to see is whatever happens is that people are standing up. It seems people in Will County 25, 30 years ago, we didn't know what was happening when the intermodals were being built. We had no idea it would get out of control the way that it has with truck traffic and all of the big boxes that have been put up in our area. We had no idea. What is that saying? Fool me once, twice.
1: Shame on you.
0: Shame on me,
1: you,
0: fool me twice.
1: Fool me twice, shame on me.
0: Yeah, there we go. There we go.
1: Yeah, I think that's it.
0: Yeah, I'm not very good with old sayings like that.
1: Oh.
0: Yeah, but we didn't know and just kind of, okay, all right. Well, we didn't realize that was going to happen. Too late. We got 40 million square foot of warehouse space up. Oh, we got 100 million square foot. Oh, we got all these trucks all over the place. Oh, we didn't know. Well, now they know. It didn't help in the case of Joliet. Joliet gets its data center. Maybe it'll help here, and maybe it'll help stop the solar farms from going in. Maybe, maybe, maybe. It's good to have a voice. They Say No to North Point people did an amazing job stopping that development for as long as they have. It's going to happen anyway. But those people that were heavily involved and still are heavily involved did some good work saying no. No, we know what it's like now. We are not blind. Our eyes are wide open. That's good. Keep fighting. You might not win, but at least put up a stand and make these organizations make concessions. It's a big deal. All right, it's 22 minutes after 6 o'clock. Headlines coming up next with Julie. You're involved in a crash with one of those said trucks on our roadway. They didn't have their freight latched down tight enough. Something flies off, hits your car. You're going to be injured. Oh, you're going to be injured. So what do you do? 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
1: And here are the headlines. Trump says Castro indictment is a very big moment. Judge orders Trump administration to comply with presidential records law. And Musk could be the first trillionaire. Michael Jackson docuseries is set for Netflix. If you're on the roads, actually on the Stevenson, and we'll start with I-55 northbound from Weber to Cass, your stop and go. Stevenson inbound is slow from 1st to Pulaski. At Ashland, look out for a crash. Today, sunny, high of 66. Tonight, cloudy, 53. Currently, it is 49 degrees. From the WJOL Traffic Center, I'm Julie Cronin.
0: All right, thanks, Julie. Let's get you caught up on 1340 WJOL Sports. Not a good start at the Junior College Softball World Series for the JJC women. They lose to Patrick and Henry 8-0. Got to come back through the loser's bracket. They'll play Suffolk today at noon. They win, play again at 4 o'clock. Wolves fall to 41-14. Slammers took one on the chin again. They're 3-8. They lose to Lake Erie in 10 innings, 6-5 in front of 2,000. 6:35 tonight at Slammers Stadium. It's game number 3 of that series. Cubs and White Sox both lose. Cubs have lost 5 in a row, 5-0 loss to the Brewers. They're off today. We'll host the Astros tomorrow. White Sox fall to the Mariners. They play San Francisco on the road tomorrow night. Sky lost to Dallas, 99-89. The mayor of Arlington Heights says that Hammond site, it's no good. It's got environmental issues. Don't even think about going there. You got to come to our city instead. Vegas beat Colorado game one of the West Finals in the NHL, 4-2 in the NBA. Things are evened up now at one each as OKC was a winner over San Antonio. Tonight, it's Cleveland at New York, and in the NHL, you've got Montreal at Carolina. PGA Tour is in McKinney, Texas for the Byron Nelson, Scotty Scheffler, the defending champion. And that is sports on Will County's News Talk Sports 1340 WJOL. There is an event coming up today in downtown Joliet. Actually starts at St. Mary Magdalene Church and then a procession and service to the memorial wall on the lawn at the old Will County Courthouse. 38 fallen heroes' names are engraved on the granite memorial. Sacrificed it all for various departments throughout Will County. 10 sacrificed their lives from the Illinois Department of Corrections, 8 from the Joliet Police Department, 6 from the Will County Sheriff's Department, 6 from ISP, 2 from Lockport, and 2 from Crest Hill, 1 each from the following: Frankfort, Illinois Conservation, USDEA, and Will County Probation. Association will remember and honor these 38 law enforcement officers who made the ultimate sacrifice. They're also going to recognize the sacrifice of the families and friends and fellow officers who still miss them and their heroic memories. That's going to be today. So if you want to see the memorial ceremony, that is at noon. Procession will then follow to downtown Joliet. St. Mary Magdalene is on Brigg Street, by the way, if you're not familiar with where that's at. The latest from our area to die in the line of duty was Clay Carnes. He was that Illinois State Police officer. I don't know if you folks remember this, but there was a crash. It was in the evening hours, and a woman was involved in a crash down on 55 near Reed Road. And the ISP officer, Carnes, was out cleaning up debris, so cars that were coming by wouldn't hit the debris and then get in an accident themselves. And he was hit by a car and killed, leaving behind a wife and I believe it was two children. Last time a Joliet police officer was killed was Jonathan Walsh back in 2004. he was on what is referred to as a hot call. He was responding to an alert and ran into some construction equipment in downtown Joliet. Tracy Cooper passed away in Stateville in 2010. Kevin Brewer, Will County Sheriff's Office, and Michael John Queenie, also from the Sheriff's Office. This was at the adult detention facility, Brewer in 2017. And Crest Hill was Tim Simonson in 1994. That's the first one I remember, Julie. This was a horrific incident. It happened not very far away from where we are, our studios here. Simonson, they pulled someone over, and they started to search the car. So he popped open the trunk. Guess what was inside the trunk?
1: What?
0: A guy holding a gun.
1: Wow.
0: And he shot and killed Simonson.
1: Ooh.
0: That made national news. And it changed the way police officers open up trunks forever and ever and ever. Just horrific. That happened at the intersection of Theodore and Bury Street.
1: Wow.
0: Yeah, wow was right.
1: I don't remember that. That's weird.
0: No, that was it was a long, long, long time ago. So a big police chiefs association event in downtown Joliet. The city of Joliet had their Memorial Day ceremony. They were going to have it today at 10:30, but because of the, I'm sorry, at 9:30, but because of the police chiefs, they scheduled it and they weren't aware, being that City Square is new. So they went ahead and had their Joliet event yesterday. That will not be today. I know we've been saying today at 9:30, but it is not. It was yesterday instead. So do not go down to City Center at 9:30 expecting a memorial ceremony. That was yesterday. Police at noon today outside the old Will County Courthouse. Got it, everybody? I think we do. All right, 729. I will tell you, or 629, I will tell you for sure that the farmers market in downtown Joliet will be on Friday, and every Friday, all the way through the middle of September, right there in the brand new City Square. You can check it all out, folks. They've got artists. They've got people that make food. They've got local farmers, bakers, growers, artisan foods, handcrafted goods, all at the Chicago Street Farmers Market starting this Friday at 10 a.m. And don't forget, also, back on June 5th, it is Sounds on 66. It's a Friday night concert series in downtown Joliet from 5 o'clock until 7 o'clock. On June 5th, the Righteous Hillbillies will play, and Southern Rock Americana will be there. They've got several acts lined up each and every

0: Friday night throughout the summer. Sounds on 66. A lot happening at Joliet's City Square. It's 6:31. A lot happening in the news. And Julie's got it for you next here on 1340 WJOL.
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7: And good morning. I am Julie Cronus. Here is the news. President Trump says the indictment of former Cuban President Raul Castro represents a very big moment.
8: Talking to reporters at Joint Base Andrews, Trump added that we'll see if the indictment creates a domino effect that brings down Havana's communist regime.
9: This was a very big moment for people that, not only Cuban Americans, but people that came from Cuba, that want to go back to Cuba, people that want to see their family in Cuba.
8: He said the indictment isn't the beginning of an escalation of U.S. involvement in Cuba, saying the country is already falling apart and is a mess. For months, the White House has applied economic pressure on Cuba, including cutting off Cuba's main source of oil from Venezuela. I'm Mark Mayfield.
7: And on the roads, if you're going on I-55 northbound, you have a delay that goes from Weber all the way to Cass. Stevenson inbound is heavy from 1st to Pulaski. The outbound side is looking really good. The forecast from Will County's Weather Center. Here's meteorologist Chuck Brady.
10: Good morning. From the WJOL Will County Weather Center, let's take a look at our Thursday, shall we? Mostly sunshine today. Overall, it's a good-looking day. Could get a little windy this afternoon. Winds picking up to around 25, 30 miles an hour, but we'll see a high of 65 degrees today. Tonight, we drop into the upper 40s with a few clouds. We see a low of 49 degrees. Then we might see some rain on Friday. The way it looks right now, it's a 60 to 70% chance of rain. A little windy as well. Winds 25 to 30 miles an hour. On cloudy skies, we'll see a high of 67. That rain continues into Friday night with a 70% chance of rain. But the way it looks right now, it's gone with the weekend. Both Saturday and Sunday, we see cloudy to partly cloudy skies with a high in the mid to upper 70s. From the WJOL Will County Weather Center, I'm forecaster Chuck Brady.
7: At 6:34, it is 49 degrees. President Trump is signaling support for Spencer Pratt in the race for Los Angeles mayor.
8: Wednesday, a reporter asked Trump about Pratt while he was at Joint Base Andrews before leaving for the U.S. Coast Guard Academy commencement.
9: Oh, I'd like to see him do well. He's a character. I don't know him. I assume he probably supports me. Does he support me? I hope so. Yeah, I heard he does. I heard he's a big MAGA person. He's doing well.
8: Pratt, a former reality TV star, is a registered Republican, but is running with no party affiliation to try and unseat Democratic Mayor Karen Bass. Trump did not give a formal endorsement. I'm Mark Mayfield.
7: The Supreme Court is expected to continue delivering decisions today.
11: The court's about halfway through handing down rulings in some 60 cases heard this term, covering everything from the limits of presidential power to the rights of transgender athletes. Some cases still awaiting a decision include President Trump's attempt to ban birthright citizenship and whether Roundup can be sued for cancer claims over its weed killer. I'm Tammy Trujillo.
7: An aircraft carrier strike group has arrived at the Caribbean amid tensions between the U.S. and Cuba.
8: U.S. Southern Command announced Wednesday the carrier USS Nimitz had entered the region. It comes as the Justice Department has charged former Cuban President Raul Castro with murder over a 1996 incident where Cuban fighter jets shot down two planes operated by a group of Miami-based exiles, killing four. I'm Mark Mayfield.
7: A new three-part Netflix series titled Michael Jackson, The Verdict is set to debut on June 3rd. And mother always told me, be careful who you love, be careful what you
8: do, because the love becomes the truth. The docuseries examines the pop star's 2003 child molestation charges, the 2005 trial, and the media frenzy surrounding it. It will feature key courtroom figures, including jurors, witnesses, accusers, and defenders from both the prosecution and the defense. Jackson was acquitted on all counts. I'm Mark Mayfield.
7: And it's the end of an era in late-night television.
12: The final Late Night with Stephen Colbert show airs tonight on CBS. Colbert's 11-year run will come to an end for what CBS owner Paramount is calling a purely financial decision and one that is not related to the host's frequent criticism of President Trump and the network. It also brings to an end The Late Show altogether, which started with David Letterman in 1993. There's no word who the guests are going to be. ABC's Jimmy Kimmel and NBC's Jimmy Fallon will be airing reruns in honor of Colbert's final episode. In New York, I'm Daria Albinger.
7: From the hands of Hope of Illinois and Joliet Hope Center Newsroom, I'm Julie Cronus. 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
0: So if you think about it, with Colbert going away, I started thinking back and I was listening to some people have a conversation about when late night turned political. And
7: well, SNL started it all off in 77. They always were political.
0: Yeah, but as far as the talk shows
7: Yeah,
0: you had Leno, you had Johnny Carson, Letterman. I mean, he'd little jabs, but he wouldn't sit there and go on and on.
7: Yeah,
0: and
7: Carson
0: on
7: wasn't, no.
0: So the first guy that really changed everything, and it was cable, but he still changed everything, was Jon Stewart.
7: Oh, gee, yeah. Forgot about
0: he
7: him.
0: He was the guy, and he was on with Colbert. Don't think it was last night. I think it was the night before. So you had these two guys that have changed, I think, for the worse. Both, I don't care who they hate or who they don't. They changed for the worse late-night television forever and ever and ever, in my opinion. I liked it when Carson was on there and it was vanilla. And yeah,
7: oh, my mom is such a Carson fan.
0: He's
7: oh.
0: awesome. Letterman was amazing. I wasn't a big
7: loved,
0: guy.
7: David Letterman.
0: Yeah. Letterman was telling you, he did dog tricks. He didn't do,
7: he was funny.
0: That guy's the devil, that guy's the devil, that guy's the devil. We're the best, we're the best, we're the best, we're the best. It's crap now.
7: The top 10. Loved him.
0: And Fallon is stuck in that area where he wants to go back to the old ways, but he knows everybody's frothing at the mouth. So what did he do? And his show is so unimpactful now. It just is. Late night television sucks. It's just so bad. And it all started with this whole turning into politics. It used to be that's where everyone wanted to be, the up and coming comics and everything. That it was amazing. I mean, it was appointment television. People on the East Coast would stay up till midnight to watch a monologue. Now if you're agreeing with that political party and you've got it on the cable news channels too. On Fox they've got Gutfeld, who's
7: It's all cable. I remember life without cable television, where it would turn off at like 2 a.m.
0: And you get the Star Spangled Banner.
7: Yeah,
0: and the static,
7: I mean really,
0: right?
7: And kids will never know that.
0: No, they won't. All right, 6:39. This 1340 WJOL. Well, coming up next, big event happening at Hollywood Casino a week from tomorrow night and a week from Saturday. We'll give you the scoopage on that. Folks, we've got data centers in Lockport to talk about today. We've got solar power votes to talk about today. And we've got a story coming up on our website. It's pretty interesting. We'll tell you about it in our What's Happening segment. We're getting close to starting those I-80 or the I-80 bridge. You're not going to see, two structures like you currently see over I-80. Those are going to be gone. And it's going to look a lot like the Lamont Bridge, 355, or the Hobolt Road extension, where flat and don't even know you're on a bridge unless you look over the side. So we've got some pictures of what the preparation has looked like and also bigwig coming to town here real soon to discuss. This is WJOL Morning Show, brought to you by our friends at Johansson and Anderson. 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
0: It's 6:44. This is 1340 WJOL. Coming up in just a few minutes, going to give you a shot to win tickets to the Beyond Beer and Bourbon Fest, celebrating the fifth annual event in style. doubling up the pleasure this year. Habitat for Humanity, along with Blue Ribbon Products, Hollywood Casino, putting on a massive event a week from Friday night and Saturday. Nicole Murray is with Habitat for Humanity. She joins us this morning on the Turk Furniture Studio Line. Nicole, I remember when you guys made the announcement. Actually, I remember before you made the announcement, you said, hey, we got something really big coming up. Well, it's almost here. Are you guys ready?
1: Oh, my gosh. We are so ready. Scott, what's the one thing that Habitat likes to do?
0: Build.
1: We like to party, and we like to bring the community together.
0: That's right.
1: And this is definitely a great depiction of that. But we mixed it up this year because we did the mix of 26 going beyond beer and bourbon, and that's because we added Friday night as well. And I have to tell you, Scott, you know, there was this little perception that maybe our mayor was, you know, shutting down some of our events with the Taste of Joliet and then at the New Orleans North. But I got to tell you, our mayor's bringing Seventh Heaven, his favorite band, on Friday night, and he's going to keep the party going.
0: That's right. Absolutely so. So, yes. Man, oh, man, where do we start? Let's start with Friday night, because this is a new part of the event. Saturday, the Beer and Bourbon Fest, you've had that, and that still is the cornerstone. But talk a little bit about what's going to be different on Friday night, because this is first-time stuff here.
1: Yeah, so really what it is we've had, you're going to laugh, our committee was like, listen, we already have these tents up. Why don't, and we're all usually already set up all on Friday. They're like, why don't we do something fun on Friday night? So Friday night is not the tastings. It is, we're having the band Seventh Heaven and then Hillbilly Rockstars. And that is in the, we want to make sure everybody knows who's been partying with us for, you know, the last 5 years, is that they need to realize this is at the new Hollywood Casino.
0: Yes.
1: Which is in Rock Run at the corner of 55 and 80. So, that's just going to be a concert, food trucks, drinks, have a great time. You know, think about this, Scott, how do you explain Seventh Heaven? They are such a unique band. I would say, this is my perception, they're like all my favorite bands in one.
0: Wrapped up into one, yes, absolutely. That's perfect.
1: Is it?
0: Yeah.
1: Yeah, right. I mean, like, they're going to play the music that we all love all together. And we love their montage way. Just when you're getting bored with the song, they bring the next one on that is so fun. So I say let's kick off the summer. Friday night, get your coworkers together, get your besties together, get your girlfriends together, get your couples together, come out and just have a great time. And it's a $25 ticket. I mean, and you're supporting Habitat for Humanity's veteran program for affordable housing and home repairs.
0: Yeah. It's that's going to be a fun night. It's going to be, I mean, just a cool night. Love concerts. Love getting together with a bunch of people. And then Saturday, we transition and we do what we know the people are buying their tickets for, and that is to taste.
1: Yes. Yeah. And this is what, so only 2,000 tickets can be sold to this because it's kind of like a formula mm-hmm. of how many tastings are there. So if we run out of tastings, it's kind of like the band turned off, right? Like what you came for isn't happening. But this year, our team, we were always beer and bourbon. And then we've heard from the people that are like, well, I'm a lady and I'm just not really into the beer and bourbon side of it. So our team reached out and now we have gins, rums, wines, tequilas, RTDs, vodkas. It's now we are beyond beer and bourbon. So there's tastings for everybody. But it's not just about the tastings. There's food trucks that we have. We have out of Chicago, we have Riccobini's. We have Cousins Maine Lobster. We have Ben's Soft Pretzels. We have Mojo's, right from Plainfield. So there's food trucks. But then there's also the inside the casino, they have their restaurants, which are pizza and tacos. So there's all different kinds of a variety for everybody to try. So, and of course you can experience the new Hollywood Casino as well.
0: That's right. That is absolutely right. And that's all going to be, explain where everything's going to be taking place, because some people maybe haven't been to the new Hollywood Casino. They've got massive parking lot right out in front of the tallest part of the building, which is where they've had concerts before in the past on the inside. The event center, I think, is what they call it.
1: Yeah, right. Okay, so it's not in the event center. It's actually in the parking lot that is adjacent to the event center. So that's where everything is taking place. The tents will start going up on Wednesday. So you, as you drive by, you'll see all the excitement. But here's what's kind of cool is that you actually have to enter from the front entrance of the casino. So you actually have to walk through the casino, not the casino itself, but through the building, and then you get checked in, and then you go back outside to where the event is.
0: Okay.
1: So and we have the VIP from Elevate Private Wealth Management again. I think there might be some tickets left. I don't know. Maybe if you want to check, because I know those usually sell out. We have great bands that are happening on Saturday as well. We got the Woodfire Boys Band. We got the Junior Varsity Blues. We got Aura. We got Lorenzo D's. Alex Hoffer. I mean, so, and there's two stages. So it's music, it's food trucks. What it is it's, I have to say, Scott, you and I go to a lot of events, mm-hmm. right? We do this. This, to me, is one of the premier events about the community coming together. All of these distilleries and these breweries, all of these different spirits, all of this is donated, 100%.
0: That's amazing.
1: So here you have entertainment of the tastings that is 100% donated. Then you have all of the sponsors like Adler Roofing, Darcy Automotive, Home Depot, Elevate Private Wealth Management, Cullinan Properties, and of course Blue Ribbon Products, because we always say we're putting on Don's party. This is his party. We're just putting it on. But it's really, and in the end, we will be able to build a home. And what is that? That there's something to be said for that.
0: Right. No doubt about it. All right. Tickets on sale. How do we get them?
1: Okay, so listen to this, Scott. Just 20 minutes ago, Dawn and Melissa, who run their team, they knew I was coming on with you. And they said, what if we did a promotion where we actually created action, two action points here. So you can go to habitatwill.org, and here's the action for the morning. Let's, you and I, Scott and Nicole, cure everybody's FOMO. Right? Because that's my job, to create FOMO. You want to be here. This is a great party. It's a great kickoff to the summer. Get your friends together. So if you use this code, MIX26RADIO, MIX26RADIO, they are going to do buy one, get one, half off, for Friday and Saturday.
0: Okay.
1: So meaning, like, you can pick which one you want.
0: Yeah.
1: So Friday or Saturday. You want to see the power of Scott and Nicole together.
0: There you go. You got it. Mix 26 Radio, and the website is?
1: Habitatwill.org.
0: All right.
1: Yeah. Got one more thing before we wrap up. Awesome job on the Rialto video.
0: Oh, thank you very much.
1: Oh, I have to say, that team at the Rialto knocked that event out of the park the other night. I know you were a big part of you, like, you took us back to the 20s. You guys... You knocked
0: it
1: out of the
0: park. Pretty cool. They did a great job producing it. Yeah. You bet. Well, thank you, Nicole. I appreciate that very, very much. Thanks for coming on, and we'll talk to you next week, gearing up for the big event, just a couple of days from it. Thank you, Nicole Murray from Habitat for Humanity, the Mix of 26, a special ticket sale going on right now. Mix 26 Radio is the promo code, habitatwill.org. You can get your tickets. Beyond Beer and Bourbon Fest is going to be on the 29th. With Seventh Heaven and the Hillbilly Rockstars. And then on Saturday, you got the traditional Beer and Bourbon Fest tasting. It's going to be a lot of fun, I guarantee it. 6:53, we've got headlines coming up for you next, plus sports, traffic, and weather.
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7: And good morning. Taking a look at the headlines, the vote for the Earthrise Pride of the Prairie Solar Farm Project is set for this morning. Illinois is expanding permanent supportive housing across the state. Ebola screenings are starting at O'Hare Airport. And Gas Buddy predicts more expensive summer gas prices. If you're on the roads, I-55 northbound is heavy from Weber to 355 and Stevenson slow Lamont to Cass. Outbound is slow Kedzie to Harlem, and at Cass, there is an accident. Today, partly sunny, high 66. Tonight, low 53. Currently, we are at 51 degrees. From the WJOL Traffic Center, I'm Julie Cronus.
0: Thank you, Julie. Softball team from JUCO lost in game one of the World Series in DeWitt, New York. Losing to Patrick and Henry 8-0, they'll play Suffolk in the loser's bracket later on today. Slammers lost yesterday, falling to Lake Erie 6-5 in front of around 2,000 fans. They'll play Lake Erie again tonight at 6:35. Cubs and White Sox both lost. The Sky lost in the NBA. OKC ties things up with San Antonio. Cleveland's at New York. The Knicks up 1-0. Game 1 West Finals in the NHL. Vegas wins in Denver 4-2. Montreal is at Carolina later on tonight. 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Man, I want to thank Christy, the certified landscape architect at Allied. She gave me a plan to decorate around my deck. Man, does it look fantastic, Christy. So it's some azaleas in and some beautiful, beautiful perennials. Thank you so much, Christy, for that. I didn't pay a dime for it. You won't pay a dime for it either at Allied Nursery. You bring a picture of what area you want to spruce up, and she'll come up with a plan for you. 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And a lot of times people will go in and buy their plants, and they buy too many of them. Sure, they'd love for you to buy as many plants as possible. I mean, it's a business for crying out loud, but you got to have some professional help you, because in 2, 3, 4 years, what you put in, and you put a lot in because you wanted to look full right away, will be overgrown and hard to manage. So she'll keep that in mind. 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
4: You want the whole world to know about that thing. 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
9: From ABC News, I'm Sherry Preston. Be it by car or by plane, tens of millions of us are planning to bolt this Memorial Day weekend, and the busiest time could be this afternoon. ABC's Alex Stone's got more on the rush.
10: Even though gas prices and airfares are up this year, Memorial Day weekend travel is expected to be record-breaking. AAA predicts 45 million Americans will travel at least 50 miles from home beginning today through Monday. 3.5 million are expected to fly domestically. AAA says top domestic places people are going to over the holiday weekend, Orlando, Seattle, New York, Las Vegas, Miami, and San Francisco. Alex Stone, ABC News.
9: At least one home destroyed in the wind-driven Sandy Fire in California's Simi Valley, one of several burning across the state. ABC's Trevor Ault is there.
11: Conditions have been slowly improving, helping firefighters start to get the upper hand. The Sandy Fire here is now 22% contained, but new fires are sparking up every day.
9: That fire has caused more than 40,000 evacuations. A medical mystery in New Mexico that began with a 911 call about a drug overdose.
22: It was clear that something else was going on when the paramedics started getting sick after they were exposed to something inside a home east of Albuquerque.
25: We definitely don't believe that it was airborne because I'm not sick. I was there at the scene.
22: Peter Nieto is mayor of the town of Mountain Air, population 900. Fentanyl exposure is a possibility, but Nieto says
25: that house is not a problem house at all. That's not one of our known drug houses.
22: Three of the four original patients would die while 18 paramedics were treated and decontaminated, and two were left in serious condition. Jim Ryan, ABC News.
9: In Washington, the House is expected today to take another vote compelling President Trump to withdraw from the war with Iran. Previous votes on similar resolutions have failed, but Democrats are hoping today might be different. Republicans are expected to drop their $1 billion security proposal for the new White House ballroom after members of their own party questioned the lack of detail in the Secret Service request. 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
26: I know that hiring can be challenging. You sort through tons of resumes and you get too many so-so applicants. You're just waiting for someone to match your role perfectly. Well, now, there's a place where you can meet them.

0: overall, it's a good-looking day. Could get a little windy this afternoon. Winds picking up to around 25, 30 miles an hour. But we'll see a high of 65 degrees today. Tonight, we drop into the upper 40s with a few clouds. We see a low of 49 degrees. Then we might see some rain on Friday. The way it looks right now, it's a 60 to 70% chance of rain. A little windy as well. Winds 25 to 30 miles an hour. On cloudy skies, we'll see a high of 67. That rain continues into Friday night with a 70% chance of rain. But the way it looks right now, it's gone with the weekend. Both Saturday and Sunday, we see cloudy to partly cloudy skies with a high in the mid to upper 70s. From the WJOL Will County Weather Center, I'm forecaster Chuck Brady.
1: And at 7:06, it is 51 degrees. A 13-year-old boy was charged after another 13-year-old boy was shot Monday afternoon in Joliet. It was before 5 o'clock. Officers went to a home in the 400 block of Market Street with a report of a person shot. They found a 13-year-old boy with a gunshot wound to his left shoulder. He was airlifted to Loyola University Medical Center in critical condition. They announced Tuesday that another 13-year-old boy was charged with reckless discharge of a firearm following the shooting. He was just one of the boys inside of the home at the time. The investigation continues to determine the owner of the gun, and the victim does remain in stable but critical condition following surgery. Illinois is expanding permanent supportive housing across the state. Illinois Housing Development Authority announced $50 million in state and federal funding to support six new permanent supportive housing developments in Illinois. The investment will create 142 units of affordable housing paired with on-site services for individuals and families living with disabilities, experiencing homelessness, or at risk of housing instability. The developments will be in Alsip, East Moline, Joliet, Moline, Mundelein, and Worth. Kane County man accused of defrauding the state of thousands of dollars. Illinois Attorney General Office charged Mike McKeering of Elgin with vendor fraud and theft of government property. They say between July 2023 and August 2025, he worked as a personal assistant for the Illinois Department of Human Services Home Service Program. He did submit false timesheets to the IDHS for service hours he did not perform, and he was paid more than $44,000 for home services he did not provide. A Chicago woman is recovering from a quadruple organ transplant that took place in January. Jasmine Jones recently received new lungs, kidney, and liver at the University of Chicago Medicine. She spent 6 weeks in the hospital after receiving the organs from a deceased person. The procedure was the first known of its kind in Illinois. She is now at home, and she's feeling pretty good. She previously diagnosed with cystic fibrosis, which is a genetic disease that can damage lungs and other organs. And a college degree is no longer the only path to a lucrative career.
2: Challenger, Gray, and Christmas, one of the world's largest recruiting firms, says skilled trade workers have seen a 30% wage bump in the last few years. Electricians, plumbers, and others who become masters in their skill areas can earn more than $100,000 a year, and many work while they are learning their trade. That means they enter the workforce with much less debt than many college graduates. I'm Mark Mayfield.
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3: All right, Julie, thanks much. We've got our What's Happening segment coming up next, including a conversation with the mayor of Lockport, Stephen Strait, about a possible data center on the old Chevron Texaco site. So that story's coming up during our What's Happening segment. And also, how many beers will be served at the Indy 500 this weekend? Found the number, and it might blow you away. This is Will County's News Talk Sports 1340 WJOL.
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2: 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Number one.
0: Let us welcome in the mayor of the city of Lockport, Stephen Streit, who joins us live on the Turk Furniture Studio Line. Good morning, Mr. Mayor.
3: Well, good morning to you. How's everybody doing today?
0: We're doing great. Has it been 13 years since you were elected?
3: Yeah, for 14, I think, yeah.
0: Yeah, so that's a long time. Well, congratulations on the longevity, that is for sure.
3: Well, that's good.
0: Yeah. That's good. That's good. That's absolutely good. But this conversation is a whole new ballgame. Data centers have popped up all over the place. Joliet has approved what I'm hearing is the largest one. People are telling me Illinois, but industry insiders are telling me it's the largest one in the United States of America. It's a big one. And I know there was scheduled to be a press conference last night, opponents of a proposed data center for Lockport, so I figured let's go right to the source and find out what's going on. I will be honest with you, when I got wind of this yesterday, this is the first I'd heard of a potential data center coming to Lockport. So let's get it straight from you. What's going on, Mayor?
3: Well, and when I say it's good, about, by the way, being mayor 14 years, it's because we've done a lot of good things together in the community, and it's been nice to see us work together to make a lot of stuff happen. Seen it in our downtown, you've seen it in other things, and it kind of relates to what's going on here. There is a broker for data center developments came to us and was interested in being part of the fall cluster study to look at building a data center on the Chevron property, which is property that we as a community bought together 5 years ago. It's our property. And when we bought that property, we came together in workshops and we, you know, did some charrettes and bounced around, what do we want to do with this property? And we were pretty clear with things we didn't want to do. We didn't want to do logistics, right? It's one of the reasons we bought it, was to make sure that kind of

0: construction didn't happen. But one of the things that was approved at the time was data centers. And this was the community, like I said, they put this together. And you know, that's because data centers 5 years ago were thought, you know, they were much more passive, right? Everybody thought of them as like 20, 30 megawatt co-op server places where, you know, there's, they weren't the kind of the monster hyperscale things we think of today. And so when this broker came to us, I told them very clearly, I said, look, we're not doing anything until they go back to the community and we have this discussion, because data centers, it's a completely different animal now. You know, with the advent of AI and compute, these things are growing massively all over the country. And it's quickly shaping up to be the fifth utility. You know, something that we're all going to have to rely on after a time, and we can't live without, like, the electrical grid or water or natural gas coming to our homes. And so if that's the case, it's like we really need to get a better handle on what this is and understand that the scope and scale of these is larger. I think some of the problem is there's so much anxiety about these things right now that on social media, like, you know, in our little world, it's just like, oh, this is a done deal. They've already made a decision, and it can't be further from the truth. This is just simply an inquiry from a broker who wants to take the next steps. And like I said, we have to go back with the community and have a conversation with this, because there's so many multiple layers got over this. I don't think it's, why are people really upset about it?
1: Yeah.
0: Right. It's about resource allocations, but it's also about the fear of where is this going? What is the compute industry all about? Right. And in the end, they're not building these hyperscale data centers so that we can store more CAD videos. It's about, you know, finding ways to automate labor, right? Automate logistics. That's the end game of this. And so that's kind of, you know, it's a reason to be anxious and concerned about it.
1: So you will go back to the community. You are going to be holding a series of public workshops held at the Lockport Township High School Auditorium. The first one will be next Tuesday night.
0: Correct. Yep. And one of the things that, you know, maybe, like I said, it's a multi-layer discussion, but the one that I think is maybe relevant that you'll find interesting here is, as I've seen this being in the Metropolitan Mayor Caucus and part of CMAP, it's like one thing that's apparent is this entire new industry is getting built out through 1,000 individual municipal deals. It's like there's no overarching plan or understanding of how this stuff all works together and how the resources that it's being called to use are interacting with one another. And you can't build a massive, you know, civilization-changing technology industry through 1,000 individual municipal deals. No. That just doesn't work. Because we've seen this movie before, right?
1: Yeah, like the warehouses.
0: Built out the arsenal, and they turned the arsenal into the intermodal. It was great. It was a great way of taking that property, which was contaminated. A private industry came, remitted it. But there was zero planning about how it was going to affect all of Northern Will County outside of the footprint of that intermodal. Nobody was thinking about all the extra warehouses that were going to go all throughout the other towns around it and how those trucks were going to get back and forth through state roads, through our downtowns. And for, what, 20 years now, the county's been trying to figure out how to reverse engineer this. How do we figure out this truck traffic problem? Because they didn't plan on the front end. Right. And this is where I'm like, look, now we're seeing it again. Joliet builds the largest data center. It's almost the entire output of the Braidwood nuclear plant, right? That for one data center. And it's like, and I can tell you these deals now, there's so much money being thrown at municipalities that it's almost impossible for them to say no. And we could say no tomorrow. It's our property. We don't have to do this. But how do we deal with it when it's going to get built across the river anyway? It's going to get built, you know, in the next town over. And that's the pattern I'm seeing. And that's one of the reasons why I want to have these conversations. It's like, look, we have to understand the reality of how it's getting built out. And also, you know, I've invited, you know, this isn't like, you know, I've talked to Congressman Foster's office and they're like, at the federal level, we're not sure how to manage all of this AI thing. I know there's state legislators that are trying to work on legislation, and it's like this conversation needs to include that as well, right? Is how do we plan this properly? Because if we could press a button and go back to 1980s technology, man, I would. I would do it in a heartbeat.
1: Absolutely.
0: But that's not the reality.
1: No,
0: right?
1: it's not
0: the reality. All right. So how do we manage what's coming?
1: How do we manage what's coming? Cat's already out of the bag. We got 30 seconds left, Mayor. Thanks for updating us. We appreciate that. Chevron site, for those who don't know it, right along the river, I&M Canal. It's where Old Canal Days, that area. It's a big area. Some people would go, that's a terrible area because of this, that, or the other. But then some people would say, you've got Citgo right down the river, what, about a mile or two as the crow flies? So yeah, that's already a super industrial, industrialized area anyway. But still, it's, is it a good area?
0: Yeah, and that's the question we need to ask ourselves, right? And again, it, just because it's a data center doesn't mean it's a hyperscale data center. You could still get a data center that was the kind that was approved 5 years ago.
1: Sure.
0: I mean, they're all different levels. And again, it's a conversation for us to decide together as a community. We own the property. We don't have to do anything.
1: Got it. That's why it was smart to buy it. No question about that. Control your own destiny. Yeah. May 26th, June 4th, June 25th, you Lockport folks, you Crest Hill folks, you Romeoville folks, it's going to impact all of you. The town meetings will be at Lockport Township High School, put on by the city of Lockport. Mayor Stephen Strait, thanks for your time today, sir. We appreciate it.
0: Appreciate it, Scott. Thank you, buddy.
2: Bye. Number two.
1: Number two. We're going to move on to another controversial topic. Julie, you love talking about solar farms, don't you?
3: I know really so little about them. So
1: you know that
3: I'm
1: they're
3: learning.
1: All over the place. Just drive out, and maybe not in the city or in the near south side where you live. Don't see a lot of them. See some on rooftops probably, but just take a drive down I-55 out on I-80, and you'll see solar farms popping up all over. Now, to be clear, those are ones placed right next to the interstate.
3: Mm-hmm.
1: Those are ones that have probably, I don't know, I'm guessing 1,000, maybe 2,000 solar panels, maybe 3,000 solar panels. Earthrise, the vote today in Will County, 9:30 meeting. The vote will not be at 9:30 because public comment will be allowed. This could be a marathon. They might mm-hmm. still be going tomorrow morning when I'm doing my show from Abraham Lincoln National Cemetery. 5 million solar panels, not 1,000, 5 million scattered throughout parts of Manhattan, Wilton Center. These are townships, Green Garden Township. These are monsters. This is a monster project that will forever. We talked to the mayor of Lockport. Just he was so right. It's what I've said all along. Thank you for backing up what I say. Man, did we screw up. 25 years ago, 30 years ago, intermodal, great idea, property that was used to make ammunition for our armed forces during the wars. What are we going to do with it? Nothing. We're going to build this intermodal. Great idea, but we didn't think about how it was going to impact. Property wasn't just going to be built, or they weren't just going to stay there with warehouses. Where else is going to pop up all over the place? And it has. Traffic is going to be really bad, and it is. And we're still adding things and not planning. Case in point, North Point. Though we've kind of clawed some of that back just a little bit, but not much. Same thing goes with solar. Oh, we'll take it here. We'll take it there. We'll take it here. We'll take it there. What's the end game with all of this? That's what's got to be considered. However, Will County Board, I think this is going to... All right, ask me if it's going to pass or not. Go ahead, Julie.
3: What?
1: Is it going to pass? Ask me if it's going to pass. You want my prediction?
3: No.
1: Okay, I'm going to give you my prediction. You don't want my prediction? I'm going to give it to you now.
3: Right.
1: If they vote no, they're going to get sued by the
3: Earthrise. Yeah.
1: If they vote yes, they're going to get sued by the people that don't want it. I think it's going to, I think it's going to go, it's going to be awfully close to partisan lines. And you may have a defector one way or the other. I think this thing might be split right down the middle. I do. I think you'll have a lot of people vote yes for it, knowing that a lawsuit is coming, very expensive lawsuit. But then again, you can't vote because you're worried that there's a lawsuit coming. You got to vote what's right. And you shouldn't worry about, oh, my gosh, we're going to have all these legal bills. You know what? If it's wrong to put the solar panels in, then vote no. If you think it's right, then vote yes. But don't vote based on concerns of a possible lawsuit. Does that make sense? Because I don't think that's the way to make decisions. That's out of fear almost.
3: Huh.
1: But again, do whatever you want. But just do what you think is right. If you think they're right, then vote yes. If you think it's wrong, but don't let some judge tell you how to vote. That's ridiculous.
2: Number three.
1: All right, Julie, let's have a little fun with this one. You ready for this one?
3: Sure.
1: All right. How many beers... or hot dogs or whatever else are going to be consumed during the Indy 500, which is this weekend, which we've talked very little about because of all these major news stories that we've got going on. Too much to talk about. Way too much to talk about. So let's get to it. Are you ready?
3: Yes.
1: All right. So the Indy 500 is coming up on Sunday. What is its nickname, Julie? What's the Indy 500's nickname?
3: I don't know, and I was there like twice. So
1: it's the greatest, what? Come on.
3: Spectacle?
1: In?
3: Racing?
1: Atta girl!
3: Oh, okay, okay. That was a guess. That
1: was Did you guess? That was guess?
3: Well, you said in. Gave me a...
1: It's impressive.
3: Yeah.
1: All right, so here we go for the Indy 500 on Sunday. It's estimated the following will be consumed. 27,000 pounds of French fries. People in Indiana love French fries. 2,500 pounds of chicken strips. 12,000 pounds of burgers. Bratwurst, if laid end-to-end, would circle the 2.5-mile Indianapolis Motor Speedway Oval about a time and a half. That's a lot of brats. Hot dogs, if laid end-to-end, would circle the 2.5-mile oval more than two times. So people in Indy like their dogs more so than their brats. 19,000 gallons of Coca-Cola products. 500 gallons of ketchup.
3: Ooh.
1: 1 million pounds of ice. And are you ready for this?
3: How much beer?
1: 1.1 million beers will be served. And that's not counting what is brought in coolers.
3: Oh, wow.
1: Mm-hmm. 350,000 fans will be there. One in every 1,000 Americans will be at Indianapolis on Sunday. And the crowd at Indy would make Speedway, Indiana, the second largest city in Indiana for the day, behind only Indianapolis itself. IMS has 250,000 permanent seats, making it the largest sporting venue on the planet by capacity. The infield alone is large enough to contain the entire Churchill Downs property, Yankee Stadium, the Rose Bowl, and Vatican City. Fans will travel from all 50 states and dozens and dozens of countries from around the world will be represented. So there you go. Indy 500 on Sunday. It is the one race that I watch. The pre-race is spectacular usually.
3: Yes.
1: And then the race is really good. I won't sit there and watch it from start to finish, but I will make sure and set my alarm on my watch or my phone to, as soon as there's about 60 miles left, I get my butt in front of the couch.
3: Have you been?
1: Oh, yeah. I used to cover the Indy 500 for the Uno Broadcasting Radio Network. The guy that used to own us owned an IndyCar and then several radio stations. So during the 1990s or most of the 1990s, I would spend the month of May in Indianapolis in a condo, and I would stay there and go to the racetrack every day.
3: Okay, you've got to beat my first ex-husband, which we will get into later. He went to high school. They moved to right outside of Indianapolis.
1: Okay.
3: So he was a huge fan. And then I got the job in Columbus, Indiana, my first full-time radio gig. And we got pit passes, and he took me up there. And, being from outside of Chicago, I'm like, yeah, whatever. But wait, when they started up those cars, I was like,
1: awesome.
3: Darn, that's loud.
1: It's awesome.
3: I know. So it was fun. It was good.
1: It was amazing when Chicagoland Speedway was first built. They had IndyCar racing for the first,
3: yes,
1: I don't know, 7 or 8, 9 years. That track, the Joliet NASCAR track, is perfect for IndyCar racing.
3: Sounds like this. Zoom, zoom,
1: oh, yeah,
3: zoom. That's all you hear. That's it.
1: It's good stuff. That's what's happening in Joliet and Will County for Thursday. It is the 21st day of May. We've got a busy next half hour. We're going to talk to Tony DiBenedetti. Milano's got some special things going on around the holidays. And also we're going to talk to Chris Jaranichit from ACB Mortgage. Those mortgage rates starting to creep up just a little bit. 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
7: 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I'm Julie Cronus. 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President Trump says the indictment of former Cuban President Raul Castro represents a very big moment.
8: Talking to reporters at Joint Base Andrews, Trump added that we'll see if the indictment creates a domino effect that brings down Havana's communist regime.
9: This was a very big moment for people that, not only Cuban Americans, but people that came from Cuba that want to go back to Cuba, people that want to see their family in Cuba.
8: He said the indictment isn't the beginning of an escalation of U.S. involvement in Cuba, saying the country is already falling apart and is a mess. For months, the White House has applied economic pressure on Cuba, including cutting off Cuba's main source of oil from Venezuela. I'm Mark Neufeld.
7: And if you're traveling on the roads, I-55 northbound is slow from Weber to Cass and then from First to Kedzie. Stevenson outbound slows Kedzie to Harlem and Route 83 to Cass, where there is an accident being worked on. The forecast from Will County's Weather Center. Here's meteorologist Chuck Brady.
10: Good morning. From the WJOL Will County Weather Center, let's take a look at our Thursday, shall we? Mostly sunshine today. Overall, it's a good-looking day. Could get a little windy this afternoon. Winds picking up to around 25, 30 miles an hour, but we'll see a high of 65 degrees today. Tonight, we drop into the upper 40s with a few clouds. We see a low of 49 degrees. Then we might see some rain on Friday. The way it looks right now, it's a 60 to 70% chance of rain. A little windy as well. Winds 25 to 30 miles an hour. Behind cloudy skies, we'll see a high of 67. That rain continues into Friday night with a 70% chance of rain. But the way it looks right now, it's gone with the weekend. Both Saturday and Sunday, we see cloudy to partly cloudy skies with a high in the mid to upper 70s. From the WJOL Will County Weather Center, I'm forecaster Chuck Brady.
7: And at 7:35, it is 53 degrees. President Trump is requiring banks to closely examine the citizenship status of its customers.
11: The president signed an executive order this week that directs the Treasury Department to issue formal advisories to financial institutions outlining red flags to watch for. Those red flags include payroll tax evasion, attempts to conceal identity, the strategic use of unregistered money services, or third-party payment platforms. The order stopped short of requiring banks to collect citizenship information, but it comes as the Trump administration works to uphold his campaign promise to crack down on those living in the country illegally. I'm Tammy Trujillo.
7: A federal judge is ordering the White House to comply with a law the Department of Justice has called unconstitutional.
12: The Presidential Records Act, enacted after the Watergate scandal, requires certain records regarding the president to be preserved. Last month, the DOJ issued a memorandum claiming the law is unconstitutional because it exceeds congressional power. On Wednesday, the judge issued an injunction ruling it is likely constitutional and requiring most employees at the White House to comply with the law. I'm Jim Roop.
7: A researcher at MIT is helping to launch an at-home test for Lyme disease.
13: The new test called Lyme Alert allows people to quickly test ticks for the infection. It can detect Lyme disease within 15 minutes. The goal is to provide peace of mind and early treatment options. A limited batch of the test kits will be available this summer. I'm Mark Mayfield.
7: And it's an end of an era in late-night television.
14: The final Late Night with Stephen Colbert show airs tonight on CBS. Colbert's 11-year run will come to an end for what CBS owner Paramount is calling a purely financial decision and one that is not related to the host's frequent criticism of President Trump and the network. It also brings to an end The Late Show altogether, which started with David Letterman in 1993. There's no word who the guests are going to be. ABC's Jimmy Kimmel and NBC's Jimmy Fallon will be airing reruns in honor of Colbert's final episode. In New York, I'm Daria Albinger.
7: And from the Hands of Hope of Illinois and the Joliet Hope Center newsroom, I'm Julie Cronus. 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
5: I'm surprised CBS didn't give him like 2 hours to do the show tonight.
7: Why? I don't know. I don't see why they would have done
5: Kimmel,
7: that.
5: Kimmel, you know Kimmel's going to be there.
7: I think a lot of people are. I think a lot of people. I bet David Letterman shows up just because. I don't know, you know, just for fun.
5: This has nothing to do with politics.
7: I'm just thinking he'll show up just because.
5: Well, no, my point is we're giving this guy the Johnny Carson treatment and attention.
7: Okay. There's nothing else going on.
5: Does he deserve it?
7: I don't know. There's nothing else going on. That's what I always look at it. No, I'm not going to be awake to watch it.
5: Julie, I'm not saying you are. I'm just saying the entertainment industry, which most of it hates Donald Trump. So that's, I think, why he's getting so much attention.
7: Okay.
5: He's going to pop up on another channel. I guarantee you he's already got a contract with someone.
7: With probably cable something.
5: And that's fine. And there is literally no difference anymore between cable and broadcast television.
7: What
5: difference does it make? He's going to come back up. Everybody, relax. Everybody, take a deep breath. We have a lot of important things happening on the planet that we live in. A lot. And to sit here and worry about this guy who basically did it to himself anyway by alienating 49.8%. Well, why would you do a show that alienates half of the audience that you're going to have no chance of getting at all? It just doesn't make any sense. Play it down the middle. Be common sense. Poke both, do what's right for actually Americans, not just a party. And you might, and I guarantee you, he would not be losing his job. But it's got nothing, I don't think it has anything to do with this, that, or the other than the fact that he just constantly, he right off the bat, half the audience gone. Gone. That doesn't make any sense. It's just not smart business. Oh, well, it's 740. 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

0: 7:43, it's 1340 WJOL. 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Gosh, look who's back. Tony DiBenedetti is here. Hey, Tony.
1: Hi. I'm happy to be back.
0: Yeah, we missed you. You were with us for, I don't know, about 6 weeks. Every Monday you'd come in.
1: Yes.
0: And that contest that we did, we've done a lot of different things, but so many people were talking about that and disagreeing with it or agreeing with it or said, you should have put this one in there. That was a lot of fun trying to find out the best Milano bakery.
1: Yeah, it was. We got a lot of that too. Like, why didn't you put this product in there? Why didn't you do this item? But, you know, had to just pick the, I think we had 8 items. So it was decent though.
0: Yeah, it was good. Great. Yeah. It was a lot of fun. A lot of fun. And we learned a lot about Milano. We ran a really cool video that a lot of people looked at. Got to take you behind the scenes at Milano. And I thought I'd bring Tony in here today because just want to get a little update on what's happening. It is the summer, and I know you guys do a lot of summertime. You guys, it's probably your busiest time of year, isn't it?
1: Yeah, definitely, especially for our bread production. Bread goes up, cookouts, everybody hanging out, getting together. Cakes, we got graduation cakes, communions, birthdays, all that kind of stuff. So everything really picks up in the summer.
0: Do you guys do wedding cakes also?
1: Yes, absolutely.
0: Like the big giant ones?
1: Yep. I think we have a 3 or 4 tiered one this weekend, 14-inch base. It's huge. So, yeah, we do all of it. Very talented. Actually, my cousin is the head baker and decorator. So she's very talented. She can handle all of it.
0: Did I see her when we were in there?
1: I'm not sure if she was there.
0: I don't think she was in there or not. I think one of her assistants were in there. All right.
1: Yeah.
0: Graduation cakes. People are like, oh, man, I didn't even think of Milano for how long until I order, until I can get it? Or when can I order and get it?
1: If you're getting closer to the week, I would order earlier in the week, Monday, Tuesday, Wednesday for the weekend. So usually, about maybe 2 days, 2 to 3 days for orders. No, not bad.
0: Very, very good.
1: And we can customize it however you want. You can send photos for your decorations. And we have little graduation caps that you can put on top of it. And we can really do it up for you.
0: All right. It is a graduation season, no doubt about it. All right, let's talk about the cookouts and things like that. What do we got going on?
1: Yes, for our bread. So in store every day in store we have half price bread, so it's perfect for this Memorial Day weekend. Come in, get your first 2 packs half price, and that includes hot dogs, hamburgers, all of our sliced bread, sourdough, marble rye. And Fridays you actually get your first 3 packs half price. So if you come in on Friday, you can really get everything you need. And of course we have our Danish donuts, cookies, cupcakes, all that kind of stuff. So you can really one-stop shop for Memorial Day weekend.
0: Absolutely. So you're saying, so what would cost me X amount in a store, you come into your bakery on South Chicago Street and it's half that price?
1: Yes. Yep. That's so you can get 2 packs of hamburger buns for the price of one. Or a pack of hot dog and a pack of hamburger for the price of one. Yeah. Right. So you can mix and match. And like I said, on Fridays, it's the first 3 packs. So if you, it's a good day to stop in.
0: You guys are so busy. You had to have people come in early.
1: Yes, we started production early today to get everything ready for Memorial Day weekend. Right. Our bread production's been there probably since 4 a.m., scaling out the ingredients and making all the product.
0: What do you sell more of, hot dog or burger buns?
1: Oh, probably hamburger.
0: Hamburger?
1: Yeah, okay. I think hamburger buns, but it's pretty close. Our 4-inch and 6-inch are very popular, too. Actually, those are probably
0: That's for the beef, right?
1: Yes.
0: Because this is a beef town.
1: Yeah, exactly.
0: Yeah, Joliet.
1: So we go through a lot of the 4-inch and 6-inch French rolls.
0: Yeah, Joliet is a Italian. Well, Chicagoland is Italian beef. Where I grew up, Italian beef, couldn't get one anywhere.
1: No?
0: Yeah. Up here, you got to have beef.
1: Yeah, yeah. That would be my preference. I would go for the Italian beef.
0: Would you really?
1: Yeah. All right. I think jardiniere on it.
0: Yeah, that's true. I like that. But you can put jardiniere on anything.
1: Yes, that's very true.
0: Anything at
1: and
0: all.
1: I do.
0: I love it. So half price bread all day today and tomorrow. You guys open Saturday?
1: We're open Saturday 6 to noon.
0: Okay.
1: And then during the week, 5:30 a.m. to 1 p.m.
0: Okay. That, and there's a big parking lot right on South Chicago Street. You don't worry about the, you know, 53 right in front of you. You're not parking on it anyway. Just come in through the back, through the neighborhood, and you can walk right in. And if you want coffee there, you want any of the pastries there, anything like that, that's all available during the week as well.
1: Yes. Yeah. Don't let the construction scare you.
0: No, come on down. People, it's easy to get to. In and out. Yeah. And actually, it hasn't been as bad as I thought it was going to be on 53.
1: Yeah, no. Construction. It moves for sure.
0: It does. Yeah. It definitely moves. All right. Are you doing cookout? Is the big Benedetti family doing a big cookout this weekend?
1: Yes. We're very into Memorial Day. We go all get together. Well,
0: good.
1: And, yeah. We'll have
0: should
1: a great
0: be.
1: Time.
0: Should be celebrating and remembering.
1: Absolutely. Those Every that, holiday.
0: Yep. Absolutely so. Tony, thank you so much for coming and good seeing you again.
1: Yeah, I'm happy to be back.
0: Yeah, so Tony brought in some, by the way, some red, white, and blue cookies for this weekend. You guys have those all ready to go?
1: Yep, they're all down there. Our Italian cookies, butter cookies are red, white, and blue, and then we're going to have some decorated cookies as well. The big cutout cookies are decorated, yeah.
0: All right, so if you're going to a party this weekend, folks, it's local, it's Milano, and it's easy to get to. It's affordable, and especially when it comes to the bread and the buns, it's half price of what you would pay in a grocery store. Tony DiBenedetti, Milano Bakery. Thank you, ma'am.
1: Thank you.
0: All right, 7:49. Coming up next, we got 1340 WJOL headlines. 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
5: And a 13-year-old boy is charged in a shooting. Illinois is expanding permanent supportive housing across the state. Ebola screenings are starting at O'Hare. If you're on the roads, I-55 northbound slows Route 53 to Cass, then Harlem to Damon. Outbound to slow California to Harlem and Route 83 to Cass where there's an accident. Today, sunny, high 66. Tonight, low 53. Currently, we are at 54 degrees from the WJOL Traffic Center. I'm Julie Cronin.
6: Thank you, Julie. Cubs and White Sox both lost. The Slammers lost as well. They'll be back at home tonight against Lake Erie at 6:35. The JUCO softball team beaten in Game 1 of the Softball World Series in DeWitt, New York. Lost to Patrick and Henry 8-0. They'll play Suffolk later on today when they play again this afternoon, lose, on their way back to Joliet. And that is sports on Will County's News Talk Sports, 1340 WJOL at 7:53. 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
6: 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His cell number is 815-412-0491. Mr. Jernichet, good morning to you, sir.
14: Good morning to you, Scott. Good to see you again.
6: Yes, you were gone last week.
14: I was gone last week. You were gone last week
6: as
14: well.
6: And we were both in the same general area.
14: We were dodging Waffle House and
6: Did you eat Buc-ee's, right? Did you eat at the Waffle House?
14: I always want to.
6: I did.
14: You did?
6: I had breakfast Sunday morning. Waffle House, yeah.
14: Lucky.
6: In Canton, Georgia. Oh, so nice. Lucky. So good. I don't understand why Waffle House doesn't serve sausage gravy, though. Because you know, you get one of those.
14: That's what the chili's, Burt's chili is for, man.
6: You got to put sausage gravy on your Your eggs and your hash browns?
14: Nah, that's what the Burt's chili is for.
6: All right.
14: That's their thing.
6: I'll try that next time. Chris is here. We're going to talk today about getting ready. I guess getting your house ready. If you want to sell it, great. You call Chris at 815-412-0491. But just getting your house ready for spring. I know I've got some work to do. And summer.
14: Yeah, and you know, up here we've had spring, fall, winter, well, maybe not winter, but summer all in a day or two. Yeah. So we
12: just spring, like a week ago.
14: spring cleaning has been, pushed back. But the reason why I wanted to talk about it, I've had a couple clients where they've been listing their homes, and a couple little tweaks would have helped them with, the aesthetic of their house, mm-hmm. but also prevent from underlying themes, right? Clean your gutters.
6: Yeah.
14: I mean, clean the gutters. Mm-hmm. That's an easy thing for us. You got trees. Your neighbors have trees. Just get on the ladder. Have someone spot you. Go up. Make sure nothing's all crudded up there. And if it is, then hose it out or scrape it out. And then, you won't have that backup. Yeah. One of the reasons why that's so important is because when things back up, it seeps into your basement.
6: Right.
14: And you get those little watermarks. They're unsightly. You know, potential buyers come in, it's like, hey, have you had water problems? No. I mean, everything's pretty dry. But
6: you can see right there on the wall.
14: Yeah, and then there's ants, and then there's beetles. They love that that moisture. Weather stripping, same thing. And one of the prompts besides talking to clients is, I'm doing this at my house too. I got these little beetles, and it's like, where are they coming in from? I guess my cat likes to go outside now, and she likes to scratch on the screen to try and open it herself.
6: Mm-hmm.
14: So make sure your screens are tight. They don't have little holes because little bugs will get in there. And your clean house is now infested. Mine's not, but still. screens for storm doors. I think they teach that in, camp and whatnot.
6: It's not real hard.
14: Right? Yeah. It's not real hard at all. You just roll the little strip in and then tighten the screen accordingly. But it's very unsightly. If that's the first thing that someone comes into your house, opens the screen door, and then it's all loosey-goosey, it's like, whoa, what's the rest of the house going to look? And then they start looking for things.
6: Right.
14: Right? They look, they what else is going wrong? Caulking the windows, same thing. Window seals and caulking, that's very important. A lot of people hear with FHA appraisals that weather stripping and paint are two big things. And it is. It's aesthetic, but also it's a safety concern. Because if you have paint chipping around your windowsills, do you have termites? Do you mm-hmm. have water damage? So it kind of builds into that other set of questions, that Pandora's box of what's wrong with the house internally.
6: It raises their spidey sense just a little bit.
14: Yeah, and the final thing to do, just power wash your house.
6: Yeah,
14: absolutely. If you have siding, you get that mold, everything builds up. So those are some really easy things to do, and it will help help your house stay nice and clean, but also sturdy.
6: It's exactly what I'm doing this weekend, getting the pressure washer out.
14: Long weekend, that's what we do, right?
6: You're right, I have not, we've been very, well, we got a lot done, but that's what other people have done. Now it's time for me to get started, unfortunately. You need to get a hold of Chris Jaronichit, thinking about refining, thinking about selling, thinking about buying, 815-412-0491, 815-412-0491. Thank you, my friend, and have a good Memorial weekend. Remember the reason for the season.
14: Exactly.
6: Flags in tomorrow, folks, at Abraham Lincoln National Cemetery. Come on out and see us, a live WJL broadcast, and then we'll put flags in, 85,000 of them, starting at 9. This is WJL Joliet.
3: ABC News. I'm Sherry Preston. The Memorial Day weekend off to a rocky start for those trying to leave the biggest city of the country.
15: Ground, what happened to the runway 422?
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3: That live ATC.net sound from New York's LaGuardia Airport, where the sinkhole caused thousands of delays. We've just received word that the runway will be back up and running just after noon Eastern time. AAA says 45 million Americans will likely travel 50 miles or more from home this Memorial Day weekend, even though gas costs 40% more than it did last year at this time. The Sandy Fire is still burning in Simi Valley.

0: degrees. The 13-year-old boy was charged after another 13-year-old was shot on Monday afternoon in Joliet. Officers responded before 5 p.m. to a home in the 400 block of Market Street. They found a 13-year-old boy with a gunshot wound to his left shoulder. He was airlifted to Loyola University Medical Center in critical condition. Police said on Tuesday that another 13-year-old boy was charged with reckless discharge of a firearm following the shooting. He was just one of the boys inside the home at the time of the shooting. The investigation continues to determine the owner of the gun, and the victim remains in stable but critical condition following surgery. Illinois is expanding permanent supportive housing across the state. The Illinois Housing Development Authority announced $50 million in state and federal funding to support six new permanent supportive housing developments in Illinois. The investments will create 142 units of affordable housing paired with on-site services for individuals and families living with disabilities, experiencing homelessness, or at risk of housing instability. The developments are in Alsip, East Moline, Moline, Joliet, Mundelein, and in Worth. Ebola screening is underway at Chicago's O'Hare Airport as the outbreak continues to spread in parts of Africa. The Centers of Disease Control and Prevention are conducting the health exams. Air travelers who visited Uganda, the Democratic Republic of the Congo, or South Sudan could face temperature checks, exposure questions, and monitoring requirements. Drivers could feel the summertime blues as fuel experts predict record high gas prices this summer.
1: The Summer Travel Survey from Gas Buddy predicts an average price of $4.80 per gallon from Memorial Day through Labor Day. The fuel pricing app says the price of gas could reach all-time highs if the Strait of Hormuz remains closed for much of the summer. Despite the cost, the survey shows 56% of Americans still plan to drive at least 2 hours this summer to reach their destination. That's down from 69% last summer. I'm Rory O'Neill.
0: And from the hands of Hope of Illinois and Joliet Hope Center Newsroom, I'm Julie Cronus. 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
2: speaker.
0: When
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2: 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You are listening to Will County's News Talk Sports 1340 WJOL Slocum in the Morning. It's Thursday, 21st day of May, graduation season. We had our friends from Milano Bakery talking about graduation cakes earlier this morning. I've got two people here, a young man, a young lady from Joliet West High School that have already graduated. And right before graduation, they found out that they have won two massive awards. And they're here in studio to talk all about it. Let's welcome in the 2026 Ms. Alpha Omega. It's Callaway Walsh. Hello, Callaway.
3: Good morning. How are you doing, Scott?
2: I'm fine. Thank you for coming in. We appreciate it. And the 2026 Mr. Alpha Omega, it's Peyton Palish. Is it Palish or Palish?
4: Palish.
2: Palish. Got it. How you doing, Peyton?
4: I'm doing great. Thank you for having us,
2: Thank you. You guys are done. You're done. You don't ever have to go to school ever again if you don't want to.
4: Unfortunately, I do want to.
2: Unfortunately?
4: I guess so. I mean, it comes with some tuition bills, but yeah. I like school, so it's all worth it.
2: Comes with some knowledge, right? Mm-hmm. Some future knowledge. Well, we're going to talk about these two young people and everything that they've done over their high school careers. Let's bring in Jen Galloy. She is a teacher at Joliet West High School, and she is the Joliet West Yearbook sponsor. She and Yvette Justice run this Mr. and Mrs. Alpha Omega. Jen, thanks for coming in this morning.
5: Thanks for having me.
2: And you guys can call her Jen now that you graduated, okay? You guys good with that? Okay. All right, cool. So I don't feel bad saying it. Jen, you've been doing this for a while.
5: Yes, since I started in 2008.
2: Yeah.
5: And we've really refined the program since then.
2: Okay, what have you done to make it better?
5: Well, for one, we've worked with our community partners to establish a great panel of judges so that we have great representation to determine our Mr. and Ms. Alpha Omega. We've refined the resume process and what students need to create to put together for the judges, an in-person interview, a lot of different elements just to personalize the contest all around.
2: And there's a lot of scrutiny on these kids, and there's a lot of work that goes into this, a lot of questions, and a lot of conversation between, I'm sure, even the judges to try to figure out the best of the best, because the pool is deep on both sides.
5: It really is. It's a really tough decision for our judges. Everybody is equally deserving of being Mr. and Miss, and it really comes down to the interview that really ends up sealing the deal for whomever the winner is.
2: Okay, so again, how many kids are nominated? And what is the nomination process like? Who qualifies to win?
5: So at the beginning of the second semester of their senior year, we send out an invite to the top 100 students. They have a 3.5 GPA or higher over seven straight semesters and invite them to apply. And to apply, they have to write a personal narrative about why they would want to be Mr. and Miss Alpha Omega, how they represent our school community, our Tiger Pride attributes, all of the above. And then those that come in, we end up putting a panel together. Our principal, Mrs. Parker, puts together a panel of different admin to evaluate the rubrics with the cover letters to determine our top 10. So then we'll have 10 female candidates and then 10 male candidates. And from there, they refine their cover letter to adjust it to go to our new judges, our new panel. They put together a very detailed resume and get together different letters of recommendation, gather their community service hours, all of the above, to meet our judges in person for an interview.
2: Nice. Mm-hmm. Pretty intense. Callaway, was it as intense as you thought it was going to be?
3: I mean, I've definitely been no stranger to being under pressure. It was definitely very nerve-wracking because I knew this is something that I've wanted for a really long time. I had a friend who was Miss Alpha Omega years ago, so it was really exciting to kind of be able to fill her shoes, but then also be able to represent the strong female graduating class that we have at Joliet West.
2: Yeah, Peyton, what was it like for you?
4: Well, for me, I felt like I knew so many of the people who were also running, so it's kind of in this position where it's like, of course, I'd be happy if I won, but I was also going to be happy if it went to a lot of my other friends who are running as well. So it's just kind of put your best foot forward and be happy and approach it with a passion for the school that just naturally comes in a community like West.
2: Yeah, it's still better winning, though, isn't it? You got bragging rights now?
4: I would say so, yeah. I was glad it happened.
2: I think so. Well, let's get into it. I want to give Jen, thank you for all of that. We appreciate it. I want to give these young people a chance to tell their stories. So I'll tell you a little bit about Calloway. She spent her high school career discovering her voice and her purpose through the arts, academics, technical skill, stage to the shop floor. Let's stop and start right there. Stage to the shop floor. That's a combination I've never seen before.
3: Yeah, it was definitely a very unique switch. I did choir and the musicals my freshman and sophomore year of high school. But towards the end of my sophomore year, I decided I wanted to kind of switch things around with my schedule. So I was able to join welding technology. And I participated in that my junior year. And then I was able to help advocate for getting welding technology 2 as a class added to our school. So I ended up being the first female student to participate in welding technology 2.
2: Nice. All right. You also were the first student in the district. And 204 is a big district. You got about 6,000 kids go to the National Leadership and Skills Conference, where you were just outside of the top 10 in the country. That's incredible.
3: Thank you very much. Yeah, that was a very exciting experience. I definitely had to advocate in order to be able to go to nationals, but I'm really excited that I was able to receive the support and funding needed in order to make that dream become a reality.
2: Okay. I'm guessing speech is your number one passion of all, though.
3: Most definitely.
2: Yeah. So you killed it. Regional, sectional, on to state, national, everything.
3: Yeah, it's been a very exciting and very rewarding journey, knowing that the hard work I've put in has been reciprocated right back.
2: Okay. So what was your favorite speech that you gave this year?
3: One of my pieces for speech this year is basically an 8-minute rendition of The Sandlot, but I play every character. So I kind of look like a one-person circus, but it's really exciting. It's a very humorous piece, and it's really enjoyable to be able to play all these different characters that all have their own stories to tell. That's incredible. I get to take them on.
2: Is that somewhere on video where we can see it?
3: Most likely I can get that too.
2: Okay, I've got to see. It's one of my favorite movies of all time. You're also very musical?
3: Yes, I teach piano and vocal lessons for my job. I started teaching at the end of my freshman year, and so I still continue to teach when I'm not at school.
2: Okay. Do you sing well also?
3: I mean, I would like to be humble, but I really enjoy it, that's for sure.
2: I'd like to be humble. In other words, yeah, I'm really good. All right? What's your range? What is it?
3: I'm definitely a soprano 1. Okay. I had always kind of figured, like, going into college, if I did end up going into music and performing specifically, that I would have really enjoyed going into opera performance.
2: Really? All right. So yeah, I think you're better than good. What's next?
3: I will be going to Purdue University this fall. I'm a first year engineering major. But then at the end of my freshman year, I plan on being a multidisciplinary engineering major. They have a theater engineering, like, subheading under that major. So that's my plans for the future.
2: Okay, boiler up, right?
3: Most definitely. Hammer down.
2: You got it. Congratulations. Fantastic. Peyton, can you sing?
4: I cannot sing. That's not in my skill set.
2: You didn't get that gene, did you?
4: No, they didn't give me that one. or really the acting gene, but
2: that's okay. Academic excellence, servant leadership, deep commitment to uplifting the people and communities around him. That is what the description is about you. So academics grew into everything that you were all about, right?
4: Yes, I love to work hard in academics, but it's much more than that. I also love to work hard in bringing up the people around me. I've been grateful to be in a phenomenal community, surrounded by phenomenal teachers, students, and when you're in a position like that, it's easy to reach success, and it's easy to want to give back to those people.
2: Hey, why do you do that, though? I mean, at the end of the day, life's competitive, school's competitive, chasing valedictorian or whatever else is competitive, scholarships are competitive. Why are you more concerned helping others and lifting others up?
4: I mean, it's so easy for people in life to try to stand on top of each other to distinguish themselves, but in reality, when everyone's trying to stand up on top of each other, nobody's going to get to the top. The best way is to help others up, and as you help others up, you're going to start to feel that come back to you, and eventually that's how you not only build a supportive community, but that's how you distinguish yourself.
2: What made you fall in love with science?
4: With science? Well, I want to say I've had great teachers. I've loved every class I've taken in science, but there's also something special about it where you can see it so tangibly. You can see your experiments in chemistry. You can see the life in biology and environmental science and just understanding how the world works in that way. So it's really beautiful.
2: Yeah. Nobody likes chemistry. Do you like chemistry, Colin? No.
4: Love chemistry.
2: Nobody likes it, but you even like it so much you taught it. You tutored it.
4: I did tutor chemistry, yeah. My junior year, I did a lot of tutoring for chemistry, and I also tutored for mathematics throughout my senior year. So I think that's I've loved getting to tutor, and I've gotten to work with some great teachers and help tutor during this time.
2: I think this is cool, too, folks. He started a teacher appreciation club. I should have thought of that back in the day. That might have helped me get better grades because the teachers would like you a little bit more.
4: Yes.
2: So tell me about the teacher appreciation club.
4: Okay, so I started it my junior year, kind of with a group of friends. And you'll never believe this, but it's kind of hard to get people to join a teacher appreciation club. And kind of stuck around in my friend group. But we had a great sponsor, Ms. Harris. And with her, we worked to go and we delivered cards to teachers. We did kind of a Teacher of the Month program. We went outside her classroom. She has a little bulletin board. We would spotlight a teacher. We would post some stuff on social media, and then we'd all write a nice note to the teacher, let them know why we appreciated them. So we had a great few. We had a great run of some Teachers of the Month junior year.
2: Mr. Millsaps never won, did he?
4: No.
2: Good, yeah. Don't put Mr. Millsaps as a teacher, okay?
4: He's an AD.
2: Yeah, I know he's AD, but still, I mean, you could, you know, mix. Actually, you might need that, because he's got his own video that's out on social media that I see all the time. Vacation Bible School, you're busy in church as well.
4: Yeah.
2: Student election judging, also Illinois State Scholar, AP Scholar, Distinction, National Board of Recognition, Tiger Pride Award recipient, Jolly West Top 25 honoree. You are going to...
4: I'm going to Notre Dame in South Bend right now. So.
2: All right. You guys are going not too far away from each other.
4: Yeah.
2: Yeah, not too far. Both go headed to Indiana. So why'd you choose Notre Dame?
4: I chose Notre Dame because I felt a deep commitment to service there. That's something that's kind of been at my core in the way in which I've approached community has been being committed to service. And that's kind of what attracted me to Notre Dame is I felt like that was a place where I could continue to serve, continue to help others. And I needed a school where that was... where service took the larger aspect of what you're doing there. Academics are great, athletics are great, but service is really what makes me love being in a place.
2: All right, applied and computational mathematics and statistics. What do you want to be when you grow up?
4: Right now I'm trying to work in data science, trying to keep things general at first, that way I can slim it down as I further my education, but something with data science and mathematics sounds great to me.
2: Very good idea. You both are in career potential careers that are going to be around for a long, long time. Guys, I'm so happy to meet you both. Callaway Walsh is Miss Alpha Omega, and Peyton Palesh is the 2026 Mr. Alpha Omega. Congratulations, guys.
4: Thank you, Scott.
3: Thank you.
2: Awesome. Thank you for bringing them in, Jen. We appreciate it as always.
5: Thank you.
2: Love seeing these kids. Love talking to them every time you think, I wonder what the next round of leaders is going to be like. You meet two like this, and... we're good. We're all good. It's 8:24. Julie's in the newsroom. Headlines, traffic, weather right now. Julie.
6: All right. Headlines. 13-year-old boy is charged in a shooting that happened on Monday. Kendall County Sheriff's Office is investigating a 5-vehicle crash. Ebola screenings start at O'Hare Airport. On the roads, I-55 going northbound Route 53 to 355. Look out for a little accident there. Causing that delay, then 355 to Castor, slow Stevenson inbound Harlem to Damon, outbound slows California to Harlem, and first to the tri-state. And today, partly sunny, high 66, tonight cloudy 53. Currently, we are at 54 degrees. From the WJOL Traffic Center, I'm Julie Kernis.
2: All right, thanks, Julie. College softball last night, JUCO playing in the World Series in DeWitt, New York. They lose their first game. They can come back through the loser's bracket. Slammers played last night and yesterday and lost at home to Lake Erie 6-5. They'll play there again tonight, Slammer Stadium, at 6:35. Cubs and White Sox both lost yesterday. NBA last night, it was Oklahoma City over San Antonio. And in the NHL, Vegas, a winner over Denver. And that is your check of sports on 1340 WJOL.
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2: After 8 o'clock, Slocum in the morning. Julie Cronus in the newsroom. I imagine that's what a conversation with your kid would have been like.
6: I don't know. You know, he's totally just not you. They're just not us.
2: What do you mean?
6: I don't know. You know, they have different thoughts in their head. Oh, they have different. I mean, not saying it's good or bad. It's just.
2: No, that's just my. I'm just. You see all the garbage on social media because that's what's going to get you clicks. You see the teen takeovers. You see, you know, all the. I'll just leave it at that. I can hear some 25 things right now. And what we don't get to see on social media because it's not exciting, why we highlight it, are Peyton and Callaway.
6: Yeah. That's true.
2: We folks. I know a lot of you. Back in the day, this, that, or the other. No, there's more kids like Peyton and Callaway. I mean, they're special. Don't get me wrong, but there's more of that goodness.
6: That's my son's whole friend group.
2: Than badness on mine too.
6: I mean, it just is.
2: Talking to Callaway was like talking to my daughter.
6: I heard you say that. Yeah,
2: that's how she communicates. She lights up a conversation just like Peyton did. And Peyton and Callaway both just lights up a conversation. She could be talking to an 80-year-old person, a 5-year-old in her kindergarten class, or you know, being interviewed on the radio or television, and she just bangs it. So impressive, those two. So impressive. I know it sounds like I say that every year, and I do, and it sounds like I'm just saying it, but I love when I talk to the students. Central comes in, and then West students come in. It just... it warms my heart, man. I mean, those two today, man, are you kidding me? Just sharp.
6: Got it.
2: Sharp, sharp, sharp, sharp. All right, we'll have if you'd like to share, if you guys know Peyton or Callaway or Jen Agloy, we'll be posting that on our social media pages, and you can share that around. Want to remind you, the Police Chiefs Association, sorry, are you doing this in your newscast?
6: Which one?
2: The police ceremony today.
6: No.
2: Okay, good. I'm going to bring it up then.
6: You bring it up. I did post it. I posted it when I was in on Tuesday, so it's on the website.
2: So it's 10:30 today, St. Mary Magdalene over on Briggs, and then they're going to do a procession over to where the old Will County Courthouse was. It's the law enforcement memorial there. That starts at noon. So if you'd like to be in downtown Joliet today for that, they're going to be honoring the 38 fallen heroes, specifically this year, the 2024, and the latest member of law enforcement to lose his or her life in the line of duty. Clay Carnes, Illinois State Trooper, who was helping a woman who was involved in a crash 55 near Reed Road down near Braidwood when he was out in the middle of the interstate picking stuff up, and not actually out in the middle, but off to the side, and somebody wasn't paying attention and hit him and killed him, leaving behind a wife and two small children. So Clay Carnes will be honored specifically today, but all of the names will be read, including Michael John Queenie, Kevin Brewer, Tracy Cooper, Jonathan Walsh, Terrence Loftus, Eric Heil, Tim Simonson, Robert Kolowski, Lawrence Cush, Song Trong, Daniel Urema, Henry Washington, Raymond Topolowski, Martin Murin, Steve Mayer, Dennis Foley, Peter Bird, Jeffrey Hopkins, James Zeger, William Loescheider, Richard Warner, James Nink, William Miller, Louis Barney, Zoeth Skaggs, Edward McCasey, Ernest Ware, John McCabe, Frank Schwartz, Carl Dubson, John Murphy, Peter Klein, Walter Fisher, Walter Weiss, Ernest Muller, Francis DeLong, and Joseph Clark. From 1865 to 2026, we've had, I hate to use the word just, but just 38, but it's 38 too many. Law enforcement memorial today. If you've never been, you should go. It is quite solemn. It's 8:32. Julie's got news coming up for you next. While we're on the subject of that, it just so happens that my schedule tells me I need to tell you about my friends at Farkas Funeral Home. Jim Farkas, what a guy. This is a family, Jim and Teresa Farkas. Rich DiPella's there, too, is a legend in the funeral home business in Will County. He's been doing it for decades. And they started up their own funeral home. Jim had worked for a couple of different places. He's like, you know, those are great. Those are fine. But I want to do something, make it a family-owned business and do something a little bit different. So he's done it, and they've done incredible work helping out dozens and dozens and dozens of families over the last, 5 years since they've had a Farkas funeral home. First of all, great location, Jefferson Essington, right across from the golf course, mile away from 80, mile away from 55. People coming in from out of town, easy to get to, big parking lot. But most importantly, when you walk inside, it's bright, it's modern, and it's comfortable. Everything has been remodeled. And it's not just the paint that makes it bright and cozy. It's just the attitude. It's not dark and gloomy and the depressing music playing. Jim wants to treat whatever service they are hosting as a celebration of life. Because at the end of the day, that's what we're doing. We're here to celebrate the person's life and then give support to the family. Yes, it's sad. Yes, it's difficult. But it doesn't have to be a crypt. Doesn't have to be cold and dark. It can be bright and cozy. And that is the difference between Farkas Funeral Home and some of the others. FarkasFuneralHome.com. You want to find out more? They're at the corner of Jefferson and Essington. Jim's always there. Make an appointment and go in and talk to him about the difference that they will provide you and your family when making final arrangements. News in 1 minute. 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
6: 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I'm Julie Cronus. 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The vote for the Earthrise Pride of the Prairie Solar Farm Project is set for today. One of the controversial projects set to encompass over 6,000 acres outside of Manhattan is the only project that is up for vote by the full Will County Board. The meeting does start at 9:30, and the Will County, it's at the Will County Office Building, and public comment and the vote will happen as well. If you're on the roads, I-55 northbound, you're slow from Route 53 all the way to Cass. Stevenson inbound slows from Harlem to Damon, but before that, at First, look out for an accident. Outbound, you're slow from First over to the Tri-State. And the forecast from Will County's Weather Center, here's meteorologist Chuck Brady.
11: Good morning. From the WJOL Will County Weather Center, let's take a look at our Thursday, shall we? Mostly sunshine today. Overall, it's a good-looking day. Could get a little windy this afternoon. Winds picking up to around 25, 30 miles an hour, but we'll see a high of 65 degrees today. Tonight, we drop into the upper 40s with a few clouds. We see a low of 49 degrees. Then we might see some rain on Friday. The way it looks right now, it's a 60 to 70% chance of rain. A little windy as well. Winds 25 to 30 miles an hour. On cloudy skies, we'll see a high of 67. That rain continues into Friday night with a 70% chance of rain. But the way it looks right now, it's gone with the weekend. Both Saturday and Sunday, we see cloudy to partly cloudy skies with a high in the mid to upper 70s. From the WJOL Will County Weather Center, I'm forecaster Chuck Brady.
6: At 8:36, it is 56 degrees. A 13-year-old boy is charged after another 13-year-old boy was shot on Monday afternoon in Joliet. Officers responded to a home in the 400 block of Market Street. And police found a 13-year-old boy with a gunshot wound to the left shoulder. He was airlifted to Loyola University Medical Center in critical condition. He does remain in stable but critical condition following a surgery. Police announced that Tuesday another 13-year-old boy is charged with reckless discharge of a firearm following the shooting. He was just one of the boys inside of the home at the time. The investigation continues to determine the owner of the gun. Illinois is expanding permanent supportive housing across the state. The Illinois Housing Development Authority announced $50 million in state and federal funding to support six new permanent supportive housing developments, and the investment will create 142 units of affordable housing paired with on-site services for individuals and families living with disabilities, experiencing homelessness, or at risk of housing instability. The developments are in Alsip, East Moline, Moline, Joliet, Mundelein, and in Worth. Ebola screenings are underway at Chicago O'Hare's airport as the outbreak continues to spread in parts of Africa. The Centers for Disease Control and Prevention are conducting the health exams. Air travelers who visited Uganda, the Democratic Republic of Congo, or South Sudan could face temperature checks, exposure questions, and monitoring requirements. Drivers could feel the summertime blues as fuel experts predict record high gas prices this summer.
13: The Summer Travel Survey from Gas Buddy predicts an average price of $4.80 per gallon from Memorial Day through Labor Day. The fuel pricing app says the price of gas could reach all-time highs if the Strait of Hormuz remains closed for much of the summer. Despite the cost, the survey shows 56% of Americans still plan to drive at least 2 hours this summer to reach their destination. That's down from 69% last summer. I'm Rory O'Neill.
6: And a college degree is no longer the only path to a lucrative career.
14: Challenger, Gray, and Christmas, one of the world's largest recruiting firms, says skilled trade workers have seen a 30% wage bump in the last few years. Electricians, plumbers, and others who become masters in their skill areas can earn more than $100,000 a year, and many work while they are learning their trade. That means they enter the workforce with much less debt than many college graduates. I'm Mark Mayfield.
6: From the hands of Hope of Illinois and Joliet Hope Center Newsroom, I'm Julie Cronus. 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
2: Stop eating out.
6: Yeah.
2: But the restaurants are packed. 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It doesn't open till 4. The parking lot will be full. Go by any restaurant at lunchtime. Well, most any restaurant. It's full. I am so tired of everyone saying that, oh my God, things are so terrible. If they were really that terrible, unless you're putting every meal on your credit card, then the media is full of crap and they're missing the story. Yes, it's more expensive now. I don't like paying $5 for gas either. And I hope it comes down sooner rather than later. That does suck.
6: Yeah, it does.
2: Okay? Inflation does suck. We've had inflation now for about 6 years, and it's terrible. We understand all of that. Price of insurance has gone up. I'm luckily, knock on wood, in a position where it doesn't impact me as it does others. I'm not paying for my kids to go to college anymore. So you're talk to me in 3 years, girl. You'll be like, you'll be like me. Be like, we're good. We're good. Okay, and nobody's ever good, but you know what I mean.
6: Yeah, I know what you mean.
2: Middle class people. You're not spending X dollars on college, so then you start spending it on your house and you don't have any money anyway.
6: Yeah.
2: But my point is, I don't get brainwashed by people. Yes, things are higher now. Yes, they're higher under Biden. Yes, they're higher under Trump. Yes, gas prices are high because of the war. They were way down. Yes, they will come back down once this war is over. That is guaranteed. But it's not as horrible as everyone makes it out to be, just based on, anecdotally speaking, people you talk to, airports, restaurants, malls, not malls so much, nobody goes to malls. You get my point. Am I wrong? People are still spending money, man. They're spending it. I don't know where some people are getting it, but they're spending it. They are. All right, I'm going to give away four tickets. Not four. Two tickets. Is it two? Two tickets to the Beyond Beer and Bourbon Fest, celebrating the 5th anniversary. 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It's 815-254-7300. 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

0: 8:46, Slocum in the morning. This 1340 WJOL. Shout out to Greg Gornick. Greg was winner of the tickets to the Beer and Bourbon Fest next weekend. You want to buy them now if you didn't win them? Buy one, get one half off. HabitatWill.org, Mix26 Radio. Earlier this morning, we talked to Stephen Strite, the mayor of Lockport. They are going to be hosting a series of community workshops. Lockport, Julie's got a chance to get a data center. And they want to talk to the residents about this. This would go on the old Chevron Texaco refinery property. And we're going to be posting a picture on our website. Jules, we have one coming here very, very shortly. And we're going to be posting that just so you all know where it's at. It's right along the river, right along the I&M Canal, be the northwest side of Lockport. They have had someone approach them, asking them if they would be interested. And the mayor, Mayor Strite, told us he just wants to make sure everything's cool, everything's fine, what people want, learn a little bit more about data centers. They're a lot different. They did a master plan. When Lockport bought this property, which was smart to buy it, to control it, they've had warehouse offers, and they're like, no, we're gonna hang on to it. Tried to get that semiconductor thing that Governor Pritzker ended up giving to south side of Chicago to help out economic development up there, which is fine. But Lockport really, really wanted that, and they were one of the finalists. The property was zoned to have, I don't know if there's an official zoning, but preferred use, I guess. Some of the things have been identified. And data centers was considered a preferred use. Now, that was 5 years ago when data centers didn't take up 100 football fields. They were smaller. And I remember talking about a data center when Lockport bought that property 5 or 6 years ago, and they were talking about preferred uses, and I thought data center would be the size maybe of a large office building. Not so much. Joliet's building one, and it's about 800 acres. Acres. That's big. So next Tuesday at Lockport Township High School, it's May 26th and June 4th, June 25th. Workshops focused on the future of compute infrastructure, AI, and the evolving role of data centers in local communities. I'm going to go to one of those, Julie. I want to learn more.
1: Okay.
0: Because our conversation with the mayor is you hear data center right now and you immediately shut down because all the horror stories that we're hearing. Mm-hmm. But maybe there's a better way to do it. And does Lockport want one there? It is an industrial. It used to have a refinery on it. And there's a refinery right down the river by a mile or two. I don't even know if it's 2 miles. Probably a mile. At Citgo in Lamont / Romeoville right there on 135th Street. 135th Street. So, interesting times. And the mayor couldn't have been more right. It's like the mayor's been listening to the show, Julie. He's like, we did all of these intermodals and everything like that. We didn't think about the ancillary effects, the carryover, the other warehouses and the other truck traffic and using local and state routes. We didn't think about that 30 years ago. Well, now we have a chance to think about the data center and think about what's best for our area. Unfortunately, some of these towns are just going to grab them. It's going to be a cash grab, and then you're going to move on. Joliet's got one. I'm not saying that that's what they did. They seem to do their due diligence, but it's still really big. But it is in an area where there basically is nothing but other warehouses, tens of millions of square foot of warehouse space, and there will be more when North Point starts to build. So is that a good place or a bad place? I don't know. I mean, if there's going to be a place, that's probably it, isn't it? There's really not much ag going on around there because of all the warehouses that are there or will be there in the future. A spot like that seems to be okay. Now you do have water issues. You do have power issues. I understand all those things, and I am skeptical when it comes to our energy prices won't go up. I think that's BS. I think they will. I think if these data centers get approved, they've got to provide their own power. It can't be powered off of our grid. They'll tell you in the public meetings, oh, we're going to power up. No, they're going to power up when the grid is so full because of demand in residential or commercial businesses and things like that or other industry that they have to power up or they'll lose power. The water loop, that made me feel a little better. Underground water loop, I think, where all the water they use is going to be recycled so they don't have to keep sucking up the Lake Michigan water because they use ridiculous amount of water every single day. I understand all that. But as far as placement, Joliet wasn't not in a bad spot. Now, I'm not the handful of people that live out that way. I get that. But folks, if they don't put that there, then it's going to be 30 million square foot of warehouse space. So you're damned if you do and damned if you don't. But I've got no right to sit here and say it's a great spot. But I'm just telling you from a 40,000 foot view, if you're looking down, you would say, okay, where else? And you'd say that for like an hour. And then you go, okay, this piece of property, all right, data center. Don't love them, but. And today also, not giving a speech toward Will County board members, many of whom are probably listening right now, driving to their meeting. Don't vote based on what a judge told you to do. I'm not saying don't vote yes for solar. You want the solar? You do the solar. But don't say no just because a judge told you to say no. Don't say no because you're worried that Will County will be sued. Or don't say yes, I'm sorry, yes. Don't approve just because. If you approve because you think solar is great and you want it and you think the solar panels should go up, then knock your socks off. That's your call. You're on the county board. I'm not. But don't say yes just because you're scared of what a judge or what a company will do in terms of a lawsuit or what a judge told you to do. That's not government. Not at all. All right, it's 853. This is 1340 WJO. Well, City of Joliet has the farmer's market. It's back starting on Friday, 10 o'clock until 2, every Friday through September 18th.
1: Yes, I just posted that.
0: Isn't that cool?
1: I did.
0: I love farmer's markets.
1: I do too.
0: And I love the city square. So if you want to go, you can go.
1: Tomorrow.
0: Yep, tomorrow, 10 to 2, downtown Joliet. This 1340 WJOL, I'm going to be broadcasting live courtesy of Newmark Credit Union from Abraham Lincoln National Cemetery tomorrow. 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You get busy putting in 85,000 flags. Going to be about 300 or 400 volunteers there, we hope. Let's get more. 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You can stay for 5 minutes or for an hour. It's up to you. We'll see you tomorrow morning.
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1: 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If you're on the roads, I-55 northbound slows Weber to 355, Stevenson inbound. At first, there's an accident, then Harlem to Kedzie, you're slow, and I-80 westbound is solid, Briggs to center. There is bridge inspection going on today, partly sunny, 66, low of 53 tonight. Currently, we are at 56 from the WJOL Traffic Center. I'm Julie Cronus.
0: Hey, Julie, sports schedule for tonight. The Slammers are home, 6:35. They'll take on Lake Erie. Cubs and White Sox both off. Basketball tonight. Cleveland at the Knicks. NHL, you got Carolina hosting Montreal. Busy, busy, busy sports world. I love when we get to the conference finals in the NBA and the NHL. It's must-watch television.
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0: 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It is Thursday, 21st day of May, and it is just after 9 o'clock, and it is time for Car Talk, brought to you by Darcy Buick GMC in Joliet, Darcy Hyundai in Joliet, Darcy Mitsubishi in Joliet, and Darcy Chevrolet in Morris. We open up the phone lines at 815-254-7300. 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If you do get a question on the air, which there's a better than average chance you will, we're going to put you into a drawing to win a summer service inspection. Oil change, car wash, car detail. I guess it's still spring, but feels like summer. And actually, this weekend it will. Today, I'm not so sure. But give us a call. You have a chance to win a $250 prize pack, oil change, car wash, car detail, tire rotation, and a complete inspection of your car. Without further ado, ladies and gentlemen, it's Chris Chet.
1: Good morning, Scott.
0: Good morning to you, sir.
1: How are we doing today,
0: buddy? It's been a minute since we've seen you.
1: I know. You've been, like, world traveling. And
0: you have, too. You've been all over.
1: Yeah.
0: We've been to Alabama, Nashville.
1: Yeah.
0: I've been to Georgia. I did not see a cloud in Georgia. I got there Wednesday. I did not see a cloud until Saturday afternoon.
1: God bless you.
0: Not a cloud. I'm not, no wispy, no nothing until Saturday afternoon.
1: Yeah, we took a little two-day hiatus over to Orange Beach. Spend a little time.
0: Where's Orange Beach?
1: Like in Gulf Shores.
0: Oh, I got
1: Gulf Shores,
0: okay.
1: Right? Other than standing on the pier looking at the sand, never walked down there. It rained for two days straight. Never went in the water. Never went on the beach. Never.
0: Oh, man. I'm
1: nothing.
0: Sorry.
1: Yeah. So that was all right.
0: That
1: but
0: sucks.
1: Hey, it's all part of it.
0: It is.
1: It'll be there when we go back.
0: But you got a house full?
1: What's that?
0: You got a house full?
1: A house full of
0: everybody
1: people at home?
0: Oh,
1: yeah.
0: Daughter's home from school?
1: Yeah, daughter's home.
0: How's
1: from
0: that
1: school
0: gone so far?
1: I don't know. I haven't seen her much. good. No, glad she's home. Everybody's good.
0: I was going to say, because that sometimes can be a little difficult.
1: Yeah, it's different.
0: Be a little difficult. Yeah. Be a little difficult. Oh, well.
1: Anyway, we're good.
0: We're good. Everybody's good. We're all caught up. Now we need to hear from you folk out there.
1: Yeah.
0: 815-254-7300. Let's get some questions going here. I got a couple waiting in queue from the text line. So 254-7300, text or email or call. And I mean it when we are giving away a $249 prize, oil change, car wash, car detail, tire rotation. We're giving one away. Make sure the person that wins is you. So get that question in. All right, before we go any further, do you have anything happening in the service department you need to let us know about?
1: Oh, yeah. We still have our buy three tires, get one for a dollar running through the end of the month. So that is running out. After that, for next month, we'll have back to our price match guarantee going on. So, but there's always savings at

0: 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And we also, if you call in, make an appointment between 1 and 3 in the afternoon. We have happy hour. Everybody likes happy hour, right? You know, unfortunately, there's no drinks involved, but you can save a few bucks by scheduling appointments between 1 and 3, just trying to keep ourselves busy, so give them a little discounts there. So if you call in and ask if you got anything during happy hour, if that works into your schedule.
1: I think that's a great idea.
0: Yeah, just trying to, you know, fill the slot for everybody, make sure that we're busy all day long, and just trying to get some people in during that period of time.
1: Love it. I think that's really, really clever. Good stuff. 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All right.
0: There you have it.
1: Let us get to some questions, shall we?
0: Yeah, let's do it.
1: All right. Let us start with 815. Hold on, let me scroll down. Here it is right here. 815-529. Hey, Scott and Jet.
0: Love it.
1: J-E-T. No, one T. That's all right. This is 815-529. I've got a 2011 Toyota Camry with 284,000 miles on it. Like to see it go to 300.
0: All right.
1: I'll have to have goals in life. However, I've gotten it. Okay. I have replaced the front quarter panel bracket twice because it keeps popping off. In addition, my hood seems to be lifted on the right side, and now the hinge hood, or the hood hinge, has broken off. Does that mean my frame is bent? I did buy the car with 181,000 miles on it during COVID. It's run beautifully since then with the general maintenance, and I'm not ready to dump it, but I am concerned. What are your thoughts? A lot to unpack there.
0: Yeah, you know, frame being bent, unless we're having some crazy tire wear or the car's tracking bad, I wouldn't say the frame necessarily bent. Not saying it couldn't be, but, you know, if this thing was in an accident, a lot of the other panels could be tweaked, if you would, on the frame itself, the hood hinges, things like that. My guess is that front nose, whole front clip, front fender's hood, front bumper area is probably kind of tweaked over a little bit and causing a little stress and causing them things to break. You know, you need to pretty much disassemble that whole front end. And with that, he said he put one fender on, I believe, and tried to straighten all that out to get that as straight as possible. It's kind of tricky sometimes, you know, it can be done. If it's still running, keep driving her.
1: Yeah, it doesn't sound like the engine's in bad shape.
0: Yeah, right. Yep.
1: Any danger, though, of anything flying off?
0: No, you just got to make sure your hood, if you've got hood hinges that are broke, you don't want a hood obviously popping up while you're driving. You know, that's a bad deal. That's why there's two safeties on your hood. When you pull the lever, right, then you got to go out. The secondary latch is the one you manually do outside the car. Oh. That's for one fails, the other one should catch it so it doesn't parachute up in front of the windshield. If anybody's ever had that happen out there, they know what that is. Like, you're driving and the hood flies up and goes, just covers the whole windshield, and you can't see a thing. It's a
1: scary. I saw
0: scary
1: the Tommy Boy that happened on Tommy Boy.
0: Exactly, it did. Right, that's a real thing. It is. I've seen it happen, and it's a scary situation. So, got to be careful.
1: All right, that would be scary. So drive away, but with caution.
0: Yes, we got to be safe out there. That's the thing.
1: We do.
0: It's crazy. I'm telling you.
1: All right, 815-254-7300, 815-254-7300. You have a question, you'll have a chance to win a spring/summer service inspection. You can text that number, or you can email us, scottslocum@wjol.com. Good morning, Chris. 2023 GMC Denali truck and taken care of, well taken care of, burns oil. Was told just carry extra oil. Read.
0: That's always some good advice.
1: That's always some good advice.
0: It is.
1: Read design defect. Any ideas why? Thank you very much.
0: What year did they say?
1: 23 GMC Denali.
0: 2023?
1: Yeah, 23, yeah.
0: Okay. And he's burning oil. I don't know. Did he say any mileage on there?
1: No, but I'm texting him back right now.
0: Right. Just wondering, how many miles that he has on that thing. We would have to check through the fixed PCV system, make sure we don't have any issues there. But possibly could be some carbon in some rings, in the piston rings itself, causing that thing to burn oil. Don't know if it's an individual cylinder. Could be a couple different things, but we would definitely have to check it out. And, a 23 seems, a little not that old to have that big of an issue, but could be a problem.
1: I wonder how much extra oil is burning.
0: Exactly. Give me a call at the shop and, we can talk about it. Got some questions that we can ask.
1: Okay.
0: Definitely. Right. And see if we can help them out, get to the bottom of that for sure.
1: All right. That's how it works. 815-254-7300. 815-405. If you're listening, text me back right now, and we can have a further conversation.
0: So there's several different things, that cause a vehicle to burn oil. Like I said, the piston rings is one of the ones that we see, oil control rings, and them are the rings that actually swipe the oil off the cylinders when the engine's running. If they're stuck in the grooves, it could cause that oil to stay up there and get burned in the combustion chamber of the engine. So wondering if he has any fouling of spark plugs or any other drivability issues. Just a lot of questions there to get to the bottom of that and make sure we don't have an oil leak that maybe that we're just not seeing it too.
1: That's true, yeah.
0: You know what I mean?
1: Yep, could be.
0: Definitely.
1: Could be. All right, let's go to the phone line. Hi, good morning. You're on WJOL. Who am I speaking to? Hello, caller. Are you there?
2: Judy?
1: Hi, Judy. Where are you calling from today?
2: Plainfield.
1: All right, Judy from Plainfield. What's your question for Chris Jett from Darcy Buick GMC?
2: My 2012 Vette is in storage all winter. In the last 6 months, I've been getting, warranty is up. How do I renew a warranty? Or do I go back to the dealer? Or do I just call the number on this card?
0: I would go into the dealer or give the dealership a call and make sure you have your VIN number handy for the vehicle. And then that way we can look that up and see what warranties left, if any, is still left, and then recommend the right extended warranty policy for you depending on your needs. Because if you keep saying
2: I'll probably be in to see you because Peterson is out of business here in Plainfield. So
0: please
2: make an appointment.
0: You don't make an appointment. Just swing by anytime, and we can have one of the sales associates help you, and we could, like I said, figure out your needs because extended warranties are based on time and mileage. If the car is, in storage, you might want more time than mileage. But, it'd be best, or you can call in and somebody can help you. But if you could have that VIN number handy.
2: Well, I haven't been in for a while, so
1: just pull right into the service department.
2: And see everything. Okay.
1: All right. Thank you, Judy.
0: Thanks, Judy.
1: That'll be Judy that comes by for you.
0: There you go.
1: Let me ask you a question.
0: Sure.
1: When cars are ready to go, when the warranty's up, do all these companies know that, and they start sending
0: advertisements? Yeah, the VIN numbers are out there, and they got an idea of time and mileage. And I don't know. I got a good friend of mine that bought a new Hyundai, and, brand new. And it's like every other week he's texting me, hey, is this letter a scam? Is this the warranty company is already trying to sell him these extended
1: already?
0: Warranty. And this car doesn't have, hadn't had his first oil change. And, they get them VINs and they'll, we've even had them solicited with our name on them. They'll tie, your car you purchased from Darcy, so you see that Darcy name on it. So always an error of caution. Call the dealership, stop in, bring the letter you have. We'll tell you. Typically, we're not sending mailers out to solicit an extended warranty to you. You know, okay. That would be a call that we would make from our organization and or in the service drive. Yeah.
1: Okay.
0: Or, you know, somebody would be talking to you on that. So be real cautious on them. Bring it in, and then we can tell you if it's on the up and up. And make sure you're getting what you're paying for. A lot of times these warranties that you see on TV with all the actors and stuff on there are, you know, oops, sorry, that component's not covered. They have a lot of exclusions to the policy, and they'll say, oh, yeah, that's not covered because this happened first. You know, they're always trying to get out, and we deal with them all the time, and they're very, very frustrating for not only for us, but for the customer and the guest themselves. So typically the ones that are sold at the dealership are, you know, parent companies with us or companies that we deal with, another party, and we know what, you know, it's something that we're going to sell that's going to be beneficial to the customer, that's going to make sure stuff's covered.
1: There'd be nothing. First of all, I love the ones with Danica Patrick just because she's on them.
0: Well, easy, big fan. About got one myself.
1: Easy on, easy on the ice.
0: Yeah.
1: Second of all, there'd be nothing more frustrating than to have an extended warranty, to spend. And they're not super expensive, folks. This is important to point out. So, Judy, when you go over, you're going to get whatever. And there's different levels, but it's surprisingly inexpensive. It's like no-brainer. Get one. I don't get extended warranties on anything except for cars. Mm-hmm. I just don't.
0: Now, the repairs are so expensive now. And, you know, one or two repairs, you have an air conditioning problem or something like that, that could eat up the whole cost of what your policy was.
1: Huh?
0: I mean, really. So they're definitely worth it. You know, I recommend them, but you got to get ones that are reputable. They're just so, they will drag you along. So they, a lot of times, won't pay for you to be in a loaner car. So your car's down. Now you got to wait for we diagnose it. We got to wait for an adjuster to come out and look at it. Then he's got to send his findings to their company just to find out it's not covered. Now you're 5-6 days into this thing. You're still without your car, and you're no better off than you were when you dropped it off with us.
1: Jeez.
0: So we got this car and possibly tore apart and or tying up a lift or something like that, waiting on these fly-by-night companies. And there's some of them we won't even deal with, but it's tough. It's tough. I feel bad for our service advisors. You got to sit on the phone for hours with these companies trying to get these things covered. And, you know, they throw it right back on the guest. They sold you the policy, and now they don't care about you.
1: Nope.
0: We're just trying to help out. And so we try to direct everybody to some reputable companies that we use and we deal with every day, where we can pick up the phone, say, hey, your vehicle needs this, covered, not covered, whatever. The process is smooth. Might not always be the answer you might like, but at least it's in a timely fashion.
1: You're going to be honest.
0: Yep.
1: Imagine thinking you have transmission coverage, transmission goes out. Nah, it doesn't cover that part of the transmission.
0: And that's exactly it. Oh, you know, it covers this. It doesn't cover that. They nitpick things apart. So
1: brutal.
0: Highly, highly watch that. A caution, caution, caution.
1: Brutal. All right. The gentleman called back with the Denali.
0: Okay. What do you got?
1: 80,000 mile. Already 80,000. Okay. He drives a lot of road trips.
0: All right. That's all right.
1: All right. So 80,000?
0: 80,000. So, I mean, he's right there. He's not that far out of the manufacturer warranty for his powertrain. I'd have to check the VIN and stuff, but there might be some help we would be able to get him. I would definitely have him recommend giving us a call and you know, let's look into that a little further and possibly get it in and try to diagnose what's going on, and then we can kind of take it from there.
1: Okay. I just said should still be under manufacturer's warranty.
0: It's probably out of warranty, but it's just out of warranty. Yeah.
1: Should be just out of warranty.
0: Yep.
1: Be just. This is awesome.
0: Yes.
1: He's traveling. He can't listen. manufacturer for powertrain, but.
0: We might be able to help him out.
1: Be able to provide help.
0: There you go. You got it.
1: Go to Darcy. Got it. Tell them Chris sent you. Tell them Chris sent you. I misspelled a bunch of words, but I think you'll get it.
0: Okay.
1: All right. One's taken care of.
0: Text of being the
1: woo!
0: Computer. I love it. Love it.
1: All right, what do we got here? 815. We got a bunch of them. I won't be able to get to all of them. I'll save the rest of them for next week. Okay? And you'll have a chance to win next week also. 815-302. Good morning. I have an opportunity to purchase a 2007 Silverado 1500 with 25,000 miles in perfect condition. Why are you asking that question? Buy it. The engine is a 4.3-liter six-cylinder. Please comment on this engine. I've been told it's almost bulletproof with proper maintenance.
0: Bulletproof, yes. They're very reliable on the 4.3 engine. I'm assuming it's a half-ton pickup truck with that V6 engine. So that 4.3 is the V6 engine, and we typically did not have any problems with them. Normal maintenance and 25,000 miles on that thing. I don't know how, like I said, if the price is right, I don't know how you could go wrong on that for sure. So, yeah, as far as the engine itself, yeah, it's a very reliable engine and minimal issues.
1: And I'm telling you, a buddy of mine runs car shows and things like that, and not necessarily 2007s, but the hottest thing happening right now in the collector world are old pickup trucks from like the 50s and 60s. Really? People are going, 70s, going nuts over them. A few years ago, nobody cared. He said, that's all people want right now. And the prices?
0: Yep.
1: And 2007 is getting to that point where it's starting to be considered a classic.
0: 19 years old, right?
1: What is it, 20 years?
0: Yeah.
1: Considered a classic.
0: Yeah, we did this. We just had this comment.
1: Yeah. Yeah. I think so. A good, great question. Thank you very much. We have a lot more. I'm sorry we don't have time to get to those, but we'll still put you into the drawing for next week. And I will, if you're not listening next week, I will give you an email back with the answer to your question. Okay? Does that sound like a plan, everyone? I hope it does. CJ still got at Darcy Buick GMC, buy three, get one free. That's buy three, get one free.
0: For a dollar. One for a dollar.
1: I'm sorry,
0: not
1: one for
0: free.
1: Well, it's free.
0: Well, it's free because Scott's paying the
1: I'm
0: dollar.
1: I'm paying for the dollar. That's right. I'm paying. Got to say my name, though. I'm paying for the dollar. All right, we draw one name out of the hat, and it's Judy. Judy, you need to give me a call back. You've just won a summer inspection. Oil change, car wash, car detail, and a tire rotation. So, Judy, you call me back right now. I think it was Judy Avery, wasn't it? I think that was the last name. Judy, your prize is waiting for you at Darcy in the service department. They've got your name. Or give me a call, and I'll tell you how to pick up a certificate. So, Judy, give me a call back because you have won. CJ, have a great Memorial Day weekend.
0: Yep, happy Memorial Day to everybody. Thank you.
1: Yeah, and remember, folks, remember the reason for the season. Take a moment to think about those who paid the ultimate, ultimate price for our freedoms. Yeah.

0: 1340 WJOL presents A Rich Conversation with Rich Renick. No politics, no controversy. Just the lively art of conversation about interesting people in our world. Here's Rich Renick.
1: As our day continues, remember that no act of kindness, no matter how small, is ever wasted. Hi, hello, how are you? And welcome. I'm Rich Renick. But today, I'm going to be chatting with an American actor, comedian, author, a speaker, a teacher, a mixed martial artist, a retired professional wrestler, and this fella is best known for the television role on this classic American comedy.

0: There's a holdup in the Bronx, Brooklyn's broken out in fights. There's a traffic jam in Harlem that's backed up to Jackson Heights. There's a scout troop short a child, Khrushchev's blue and Idlewild.
1: Car 54, where are you?
2: Oh yeah. Car 54, where are you? And my guest is Officer Ed Nicholson. Of course, we know him more personally as Hank Garrick. Hank, welcome to the show. Appreciate you being here.
3: Thank you, but it's my pleasure, I assure you.
2: What an iconic career you have had, and enjoying all the benefits of these things that I spoke of, being an actor, comedian, author, speaker, teacher, martial arts expert. I'm always interested in knowing, Hank, at what point in your early life was it that you said, you know, I want to do this, whatever this was. What was your first recollection of what that this was?
3: Oh, boy, there was so much, because I lived on the streets in New York and Harlem. One day, you know, just thought about, is this how the rest of my life is going to be? And I said, no. No, I started working out when I was 12. I had sent for a set of weights, and I had the weights on the roof of the building that we were living in. And the next thing I knew, I had other kids joining me in the workout. And it was something I truly enjoyed. And I started training other kids to come up on a roof and work out. And I did that for the longest time. I was getting bigger and stronger. At one point, a dear friend who was a martial artist asked me to join him. And we were training in Central Park. And I became very, very, very proficient. Taekwondo, Hapkido, Sansu, Judo, Jiu-Jitsu. Then I started teaching. But I started training other kids, no charge. And I noticed that more and more kids were joining in, and they were staying out of trouble. And that was it for me.
2: Growing up, Hank, in that area, during that era, you were exposed to kids who were perhaps misbehaving more often than they should. How is that not an influence on you?
3: I started talking to kids in schools that I had worked with, and I saw the change. One of the schools I was talking to kids about, I was on the street, and 12 years old, I was carrying a pistol. And next thing I know, I had finished my talking to these kids, and one of the teachers came over to me. A couple of kids dropped off some guns. After listening to me talk, brought tears to my eyes, that I was able to affect some of the kids. Getting to me now, I was headed to prison for sure. I was a street fighter, and one day I learned my lesson. I saw what a kid who I grew up with was shot and killed. Back some really horrendous memories. You know, you're walking down the street and suddenly somebody opens fire from a roof. Suddenly one of my friends is gone. Why? No answers. Just not there anymore. Wow.
2: Wow.
3: I'm sorry to be so maudlin, but...
2: No, but this is a part of your life, Hank, that you experienced, and it had an effect on you of what you could do on a positive note. So at some point, you were looking at your career being something much different than what it could have been had you stayed on the streets and followed the paths of others.
3: Yes, quite true. I had gone to a club in Harlem, and I saw this comedian, and his name was Nipsey Russell, and he was getting these huge laughs.
4: And we call on the poet laureate, Nipsey Russell.
5: The young people are very different today, and there's one sure way to know. Kids used to ask where they came from. Now they'll tell you where you can go.
6: Honest, Your Honor, it was all a mistake. I thought she was a belly dancer, and I was helping her shake.
5: Money can't buy happiness. Well, maybe it cannot, but it's done so well buying everything else, I'm willing to give it a shot.
7: A woman's age is like a speedometer on a secondhand car. We know they've all been turned back. We just don't know how far.
3: That's right. And we became friends. And I had just finished working a club in Harlem, and I was the first white comedian to ever work this club. And I thought, wow. Wow, what a credit. And it's called A Baby Grand.
2: And that became the stepping stone for another big booking, huh?
3: I became the first white comedian to work the Apollo Theater. What a feeling.
8: Because I remember as a kid, family was really family-oriented. A typical morning, my grandmother and my grandfather would get up, my mother and father, my Uncle Charlie, my Aunt Rose, my cousin Seymour, my cousin Ruthie, my brother Saul, my brother Murray. And before I knew it, I had that whole bed to myself. It was interesting.
2: Now, Hank, you're talking about becoming a comedian and having worked as a comedian, but there were some steps in between the teaching of bodybuilding and martial arts to the young kids. And you had had an influencer, somebody influenced your life at an early stage before you got into the entertainment business. Talk about your chance encounter with Sammy Davis Jr.
3: Oh, my God. Sammy Davis Jr., whose grandmother lived in Harlem, two or three blocks away from where I lived. I was raised at one point with a Puerto Rican family. So here I am, this Jewish kid, speaking Puerto Rican to a black audience.
2: That's kind of funny in itself.
3: Oh, absolutely. And all I did was talk about the neighborhood. And I got a standing ovation because I was the first white comedian to experience all the stuff that most black comedians have experienced. Oh, what a moment.
2: What a moment indeed. And getting to the fact that Sammy Davis Jr. Was a part of your early career. He saw something in you, and I heard that he had offered you a job in a specific function that kind of got you really off the streets and closer to the entertainment business by being a band boy.
3: Oh, yes, with the Black Orchestra. That was because of Sam. It was unheard of. You know, if I was a white singer, they could understand it. Excuse me, are you a light-skinned black man? Not really. He said, "We went through all that." And I said, I had no choice. I said, my mother and father were peddlers. They sold fruits and vegetables off a pushcart. And we lived in Harlem on a fourth-floor walk-up. And all my friends were either Puerto Rican or black. And I never saw the difference. These were my friends. These are the people I grew up with.
2: Of course. Of course. Truly colorblind at such a young age.
3: Yes, absolutely. Absolutely.
2: You had mentioned after seeing Nipsey Russell, where it was encouraging to you to, or inspiring rather, to see what one person could do to make people laugh. Now, that's a pretty big transition to go from the streets of Harlem to wanting to perform comedy. And that's a pretty big commitment because you can't be funny to everybody. Some people will find humor not funny and others will find it hilarious. So where did you find your niche of how you were going to deliver your material?
3: I just came out when I was working the Apollo Theater, which was a black theater. And I said, my opening line was, "No, you're not seeing things. I'm not a light-skinned black man. I'm from the streets. I'm from Harlem." And they said, "Where?" And I said, 111th between Park and Lexington. And they said, "Wow. And you survived?" Here I am.
2: And you survived the Apollo Theater, too, I guess.
3: Oh, absolutely.
2: Oh, my God. Now, Hank Garrett, let's talk about Car 54. Where are you?
1: Car 54, where are you?
9: Captain Block.
10: Yes?
9: Here's my yesterday's report, sir. Sir, about my partner, Schnauzer.
10: Yes?
9: I think he needs a little vacation or something. His mind is getting a little foggy.
10: Go on.
9: Well, it started this morning. He came up to me and asked me what day it was.
10: What did you hand me? This report is for Wednesday. Where's yesterday's report?
9: Yesterday's? Yesterday was Wednesday.
10: What's the matter with you? Yesterday was Thursday. Today is Friday.
9: Friday?
10: Friday. Look, Nicholson, if you'd stop worrying about Schnauzer's state of mind and start worrying about your own, maybe you know what day this is. That's all.
11: Yes.
10: This precinct is falling apart.
2: That was kind of an unusual plot for a comedy. So when the idea came to you to audition for it, or were you given the idea from an agent?
3: No, I heard about the show and called, and they said, what do you do? And I said, well, I'm a comedian. And they said, well, there are a lot of comedians that are trying to do. They said, yeah, but I was a pro wrestler. And they said, oh, what? You do comedy and you were a pro wrestler? Yes, and I'm also a martial artist. And they said, we don't care. But you look like you got the job.
2: Oh, my goodness. That doesn't happen too often.
3: Not at all. But they just could not understand my background. My mother and father were fruit and vegetable peddlers on the street with a pushcart. And I was born quite late in life to them. And I was experiencing the streets on my own and then experiencing it from their point of view. With the pushcart selling fruits and vegetables on the street. And here I am hanging onto the wheel of the pushcart because I was born, as I said, born quite late in life to them. They did not expect me at all.
2: Whoops.
3: Yes. In fact, that was my middle name. Hank, whoops. Yes.
2: You are listening to A Rich Conversation, No Politics, No Controversy, Just a Lively Art of Conversation. I'm Rich Renick. And my guest is Hank, whoops, Garrett. You know him as an American actor, comedian, author, speaker, teacher, mixed martial artist, retired professional wrestler, but he's best known for his portrayal of Officer Ed Nicholson on Car 54, Where Are You? Now, Car 54, Where Are You, Hank, lasted for two seasons. And what did the exposure on that show lead to? You went on to be pretty prominent in a lot of wonderful motion pictures.
3: Oh, God, yes. It was amazing. The show. Nipsey Russell was on the show, and then several other dear friends. And we just had a ball. We had such a good time doing the show. Nat Hiken, who created the show, quite often came and sat with us, the other actors, and we were just talking about experiences. And he said, do you mind if I include the experiences in the show? I said, no, not at all. And that was how each show was written. And Nat Hiken, God love him. He gave me my break because I became a cop at one point, not for long, because I couldn't arrest the people I grew up with.
2: Oh, I think they call that a conundrum.
3: Well, at one point I was known as the hoodlum cop. they said, hey, you go arrest the people that you grew up with. I went, oh. Well, no, I'm just going to talk to people about, you know, what I went through, and it didn't stop me from becoming a police officer. And I started lecturing to different groups about, yes, I was a hoodlum, and I'm a cop. And somebody yelled, yeah, you're the hoodlum cop. We know.
2: A hoodlum cop comedian also.
3: Exactly.
2: Now, where along that line were you introduced to Tony Bennett and becoming involved with the Tony Bennett Show?

0: Yes. In fact, I was doing a show at the Apollo Theater, and Tony was in the audience. He was there not to see me. He wanted to see this other gentleman, a wonderful comedian named Nipsey Russell. And I, we were on the same show. And somebody mentioned, why don't you get this guy to open for you? Just do a few minutes. And he said, his material is wonderful. And it would fit. It would not embarrass you or anyone else. And they approached me and said, how would you like to open for Tony Bennett? And I went, open what? A door? So they said, no, no, be his opening act. And that's how it happened.
1: This is absolutely amazing. what an absolute hoot. And some of the movies that you were in, and most of the movies that you played, you played heavies. You played kind of the bad guy in a lot of these movies.
0: Yes, that's because I was pumping iron like crazy. Here I was, truly a thin, kind of emaciated-looking kid. And a guy I met said, well, why don't you start working out? I said, working out what? And he said, come, I'll show you. And he did. And his name was George Washington Jr. And we started training. We chipped in a couple of bucks we had, and we sent for a barbell set. It was a 300-pound barbell set. And we lugged, we opened up the packages of weights, taking them up on the roof, and we established a little bit of a club. Kids our age came to work out. And it kicked, you know, it's so funny, but later on I realized it kept us off the street.
1: Yeah, yeah, absolutely. And what? And you're helping yourself and building self-esteem and increasing your health. Now, that led you, though, to start developing a physique, which, of course, becoming a professional wrestler. But now in the movies, you're into some movies here with Al Pacino, Serpico. And, you know, I always got a kick out of the fact that in show business, Hank, the term would be break a leg, right? Does the term break a nose ring any bells? Now, Hank, I mentioned that because there's a famous fight scene from the movie The Day of the Condor with Robert Redford where it was rumored that you broke Robert Redford's nose.
2: Yeah. Insured package for Catherine Hale.
3: Could you leave it out in the stoop?
2: Somebody's got a sign for it.
3: Well, she's not here.
2: It's okay, you can sign.
3: Yeah.
4: Her name on top, yours on the bottom.
5: Oh, wonderful.
4: Government pens. Look, I don't have another pen.
5: I'll get one.

0: No. Now listen, you're okay. You're okay. Now listen to me. You're okay. Can you get dressed? You're okay. Can you get dressed? Please, hurry.
1: So, did that really happen? Did you break Robert Redford's nose?
2: Oh, no, that was not true. Not at all. He did get clipped, but not broken. But people have a way of making it look greater than it was. Wow.
1: Now, of all the movies that you were in, did you ever play anything other than a heavy in some of these major motion pictures?
2: Not really. And the funny thing is, when I was wrestling, I was Hank Daniels, the Minnesota farm boy. Never been to Minnesota, never saw a farm.
1: But it sounds good.
2: Yeah, at one point I said, "What the heck? What's that?" And he said, "Ow, you idiot." Oh, Minnesota farm boy, yeah. Uh-huh.
1: Now, during your years on Car 54, where are you, working with Fred Gwynne and Joey Ross, again, you had to have some inkling that this show was going to be a tremendous success, and it was for those two seasons. What were the ideas of having that show continue?
2: We were recognized as being one of the top shows. Everyone loved it. There were some problems, not at liberty to discuss. And we went from being the top show to being canceled. And we just could not understand it at all. The man who created the show, Nat Hiken, just had some problems with some of the people on the show. And at one point he said, "I'm canceling the show before I have a heart attack."
1: Mm.
2: And we were just, what? Nat, it's the top show on television. And he said, "Not in my book." And that was it.
1: Wow. But the accolades that the show brought show how important it was to bring humor to an audience, to see Harlem, New York, depicted in such a positive way.
2: Yes, yes. It was a way of showing people that the people from Harlem were just as funny as any place else. We all had problems, and all the problems were handled with comedy. And, Nat Hiken was amazing. Every week he came up with stuff that was so, so incredible. And the problems started to mount. And next thing I know, Nat said, "Hank, please forgive me, but I've got to pull the show."
1: Mm.
2: The number one show being canceled.
1: An amazing story. Hank Garrett, you've been recognized as an actor with the New York Film Critics Award, Lifetime Achievement Award. You were inducted into the Professional Wrestling Hall of Fame, also inducted into the Martial Arts Hall of Fame. Those are incredible acknowledgments, but you've chronicled your life in a book called From Harlem Hoodlum to Hollywood Heavyweight. Talk about the book and where we can get that book.
2: Oh, my God. My lovely lady, Deanna Marie Smith, wrote the book. She sat, asked me questions. What next? How did you do this? Why did you do that? And that's how the book began, at the birth of the book. She's an amazing lady, fortunately. My wife, she was a beautiful model. And incredibly talented. She just questioned me about all the things that I had experienced and got it all on paper. And everyone that's read the book, I said, "How could you have done all these things? You were a pro wrestler?" And I said, "Yes." I was friends with another pro wrestler who introduced me around. And because of my martial arts background, I had trained with a dear friend, Benny the Jet Rakitis, who was a six-time world champ, and we started training together. And I became a black belt, and wow, I'm amazed at some of this stuff. I truly, you know, I'm saying, oh my God, this is Benny the Jet, six-time world champ, and he's my closest friend.
1: An amazing, amazing life here, Hank Garrett, from Harlem Hoodlum to Hollywood Heavyweight. And where do we get the book?
2: Hon, where can they get the book?
1: Hank, why don't you get the boss on here, and let's find out for sure where we can get the book. Okay, Deanna Marie, where do we go?
3: Hey, Rich, it's on the website, which is www.hankgarrett.biz, B-I-Z.
1: All righty, we heard that from the top, from the boss. We got that from the boss. All righty, we got that. Representing Hank Garrett, that's Deanna Marie. Thank you so very much for that. The website is hankgarrett.biz, B-I-Z. And the book title is From Harlem Hoodlum to Hollywood Heavyweight. Well, Hank, it was absolutely a wonderful opportunity to chat with you for me, and I hope that you have a continued success going forward with the incredible life that you've enjoyed and are enjoying, and we can find it all chronicled in your book, From Harlem Hoodlum to Hollywood Heavyweight, the story about Hank Garrett. Thanks so very much for joining me.
2: Thank you so much for having us on.
1: And thanks once again to Hank Garrett. And you can get more information by going to hankgarrett.biz. Please mark your calendar for 1 week from today for another rich conversation. No politics, no controversy, just the lively art of conversation. I'm Rich Rennick, and thank you for making us a part of your day.
4: There's a holdup in the Bronx, Brooklyn's broken out in fights. There's a traffic jam in Harlem that's backed up to Jackson Heights. There's a scout troop short a child, cruise ships to Red Idlewild.
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7: Sherry Preston. Three vessels have been allowed through the Strait of Hormuz despite the U.S. blockade. They were said to be carrying oil from Kuwait and Iraq, not Iran, but the move raises questions about whether the hundreds of ships still trapped there will be allowed to pass. ABC's Tom Sufi Burridge is at the foreign desk.
8: Iran has the ability to threaten ships, and that is why there are hundreds of ships stuck in the Persian Gulf to the west of there and can't get out. The U.S. military blockade is a significant distance to the east, beyond the Gulf of Oman, basically where that goes into the Arabian Sea. That is where the U.S. military has multiple ships stationed and is not letting any ships which are going to or from Iranian ports or having Iranian-linked goods on them to transit through those waters. So it's a U.S. blockade on the Iranian blockade.
7: On Capitol Hill today, Acting Attorney General Todd Blanche is expected to brief GOP senators on the so-called anti-weaponization fund. Many moderate Republicans have spoken out about it. The two police officers who defended the Capitol on January 6th have also filed a lawsuit against it. Democrats gearing up for battle over the proposed national budget that would include billions more for border protection. Minority Leader Chuck Schumer.
9: It will give $72 billion to ICE and Border Patrol without any guardrails. The same agencies already sitting on $100 billion and sending masked agents to sow chaos in the streets of our cities.
7: Senate Republicans say the money is needed for immigration control. Walmart delivering another strong quarter of impressive sales. However, like other major retailers posting financial results this week, the company says it's cautious about the rest of the year given current economic uncertainty. Despite gas prices that are 40% higher than last year, 39 million Americans are expected to be on the roads this Memorial Day weekend. This is ABC News.
10: I know that hiring can be challenging. 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

0: Trump administration is set to loosen a federal rule that requires grocery stores and air conditioning companies to reduce greenhouse gases used in cooling equipment. Elon Musk announcing plans to take SpaceX public. The initial public offering expected to be one of the largest ever and could make Musk a trillionaire when it happens. Musk founded SpaceX in 2002, and as of right now, Forbes puts his net worth at just under $840 billion. The Sandy fire in Simi Valley, California, leading to 40,000 evacuations. However, says ABC's Trevor Ault,
1: conditions have been slowly improving, helping firefighters start to get the upper hand. The Sandy fire here is now 22% contained, but new fires are sparking up every day.
0: Fires have been spreading across the Texas Panhandle as well, leaving some grieving.
2: High school sweethearts Valeria and Isaac Kabetsky were married last August.
3: And then we moved in here 3 weeks ago and was finally starting our lives.
2: This week, wind-blown flames came in from the west.
4: We were hopeless, couldn't do anything.
2: When the Kabetskys were finally allowed back into their home,
3: we were expecting something, and we walked in and there was nothing.
2: At least 50 homes were lost to the wildfires. Another 25 were damaged. Jim Ryan, ABC News, Dallas.
0: Sorry, college grads. JP Morgan Chase CEO Jamie Dimon tells Bloomberg they'll likely be hiring more AI specialists and fewer traditional bankers in the future. I'm Sherry Preston, ABC News.
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9: The city of Lockport is inviting residents to participate in a series of public workshops held at the high school auditorium at 7 p.m. May 26th, June 4th, and June 25th. The workshops are focused on the future of compute infrastructure, artificial intelligence, and the evolving role of data centers in local communities. City officials emphasize that the workshops are intended to provide information, encourage discussion, and gather community input before any advancement of a potential development proposal. Memorial Day travel is forecast to set a new record this year. Officials project that 45 million Americans will travel at least 50 miles from home between today and Monday, the Memorial Day holiday. According to AAA, top destinations include Seattle, New York, and Orlando. When looking domestically, while internationally, their hotspots include Rome, Paris, and Vancouver, Canada. From the hands of Hope of Illinois, Juliet Hope Center Newsroom, I'm Julie Cronus. 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
1: Jack Armstrong and Joe Getty.
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3: And now, he is Armstrong and Getty.
4: What I think of Jeff Bezos. You have an opinion on Jeff Bezos? I feel like for some reason I didn't like him, but I don't even remember why. Because he ran the Washington Post, maybe? But he's been trying to turn it around to a certain extent.
5: Yeah, I like that. You know, mixed bag. He's a super ambitious, super creative, go-getter guy. That's the kind of guy who can impress you and leave some bruises.
4: Well, his showy wedding, I thought, was a bad look. Just the, like, daily doing this for the public. Why? Why
5: do you for a week.
4: Yeah. Why you got to have all this attention on you?
5: Get the astonishing levels of consumption, et cetera. Yeah,
4: right. Conspicuous consumption. I think that's driven by his wife more than him. Anywho, Jeff Bezos, second richest man in the world, got rich through Amazon mostly. Now he's got his own big rocket company like Elon and is the owner of the Washington Post. Sat down with CNBC's Andrew Ross Sorkin yesterday.

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1: A couple of interesting things coming up. This just broke. The Democrats have released their 2024 presidential campaign autopsy. So they did an internal autopsy of what went wrong, why did they lose, and some people wanted to make it public, and a lot of people didn't want to make it public, thinking it would be embarrassing or cause problems or whatever. Well, for whatever reason, it has come out. The details aren't out yet, but it came out, and the Washington Post said this is a developing story. So I would imagine, I got to believe, within an hour or two, the amount of time we have left to be on the air, some of it's going to come out, and I got to believe it's going to be really hard on Kamala. But anyway, because I'm looking forward to that.
2: Come on now.
3: The other angle of it is, like, it's come out, and the DNC, which put it together, is disavowing its contents.
1: Well, yeah, people are already disavowing it. That's why I'm so excited for the details to come out.
3: Right.
1: Because it must be disavowable. The other political thing is a big L.A. mayoral race that's getting so much attention, partially because those crazy A ads that are so good that Spencer Pratt's got on his side running against Mayor Karen Bass. He did an interview why he explained why he went from Democrat to Republican, and it's pretty interesting what made him change. Really interesting, actually. So we'll get to that before this hour is up.
3: Plus some fascinating, troubling stuff about the San Diego mosque shooting that you ain't going to hear anywhere else.
1: In annoying human being news, Bruce Springsteen was on Stephen Colbert last night. Stephen Colbert is brilliant and hilarious, and also very annoying politically. Bruce Springsteen is among the greatest singer-songwriter musicians in the history of music, and politically annoying. And they were both together last night, as this is Stephen Colbert's last week of shows.
4: Thank you. Stephen, I am here in support tonight with Stephen because you're the first guy in America who's lost his show because we got a president who can't take a joke. Because Larry and David Ellison feel they need to kiss his ass to get what they want. So these are... Anyway, Stephen, these are small-minded people. They got no idea what the freedoms of this beautiful country are supposed to be about. This is for you.
1: So then what song did he play?
3: Boy.
1: You know?
5: I don't know.
3: Hungry Heart.
5: Streets of Minneapolis, I'm told.
1: It was Streets of Minneapolis.
3: Oh man.
1: You know how I made it through that song in the concert? So I had planned ahead of time when we went to Springsteen a couple of weeks ago. Me and the kids, we went to the bathroom during the long. He comes out and sits down on the steps speech about America. And I knew I didn't want to hear that. So we went to the bathroom. Loved the concert. Didn't want to hear the political talk. Anyway, during the Streets of Minneapolis, as a wannabe musician, I spent the whole time trying to figure out how is his guitar tuned? What are those chords he's playing? I mean, so that got me through the song because it's a well-crafted tune. I just think the lyrics are ridiculous.
3: Yeah.
1: I'd like to ask Bruce. Drop D or what is he doing? I can't even tell what that chord is.
3: I'd like to ask Bruce in that moment that we just heard, hey, Bruce, if your tours were losing like tens of millions of dollars every time you went out on the road, would you keep doing it? Now, he might say, well, I'm so freaking rich, and I kind of like playing with my friends that, yeah. But if it weren't for that, he'd say, no, of course not. I wouldn't. That was the problem with how do you... Oh, you know what? I answered my own question earlier. How do you miss that? The fact that those shows are huge money losers, they no longer generate the revenue, they're no longer the prestige, you know, item that they used to be. It's because Bruce, as we discussed in hour one of the show, right, is part of the left-wing bubble. What we're talking about is that the most right-wingy professions in America are roughly two-thirds right-wingy. Two-thirds. So a third of the folks in your field are Democrats, and you hear their points of view, and you know them. They're nice folks. But in Democrat-dominated fields, it's 95% in the 25 or so most dominated by Democrats. 95%. You don't. The very, very few conservatives around are terrified to say anything. So you never hear that point of view on the left. The left is way more bubbled than the right.
1: So we're going to learn more about the mosque shooters?
3: Yes, and the mosque, and there's a lot there. It is a story rich with meaning and interest that you're not hearing anywhere else.
1: Yeah, we got a number of things that are going to be really good this next half hour. I hope you can stay here.
0: Armstrong and Getty.
1: Every spam call, every scam text, every sketchy email with your name, each one starts the same way. Somebody found you.
3: 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So is your home address, your email, your age, even the names of your family members.
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6: 13-year-old boy was charged after shooting another 13-year-old boy on Monday afternoon in Joliet. Before 5 o'clock, officers responded to a home in the 400 block of Market Street with reports of shots fired. Police found the 13-year-old boy with a gunshot wound to his left shoulder. He was airlifted to Loyola University Medical Center in critical condition. They announced Tuesday that another 13-year-old boy was charged with reckless discharge of a firearm following the shooting. He was just one of the boys inside the home at the time. The investigation continues to determine the owner of the gun. The forecast from Will County's Weather Center. Here's meteorologist Chuck Brady.
7: From the WJOL Will County Weather Center, let's take a look at our Thursday, shall we? Mostly sunshine today. Overall, it's a good-looking day. Could get a little windy this afternoon. Winds picking up to around 25, 30 miles an hour, but we'll see a high of 65 degrees today. Tonight, we drop into the upper 40s with a few clouds. We see a low of 49 degrees, and we might see some rain on Friday. The way it looks right now, it's a 60 to 70% chance of rain. A little windy as well. Winds 25 to 30 miles an hour. Behind cloudy skies, we'll see a high of 67. That rain continues into Friday night with a 70% chance of rain, but the way it looks right now, it's gone with the weekend. Both Saturday and Sunday, we see cloudy to partly cloudy skies with a high in the mid to upper 70s. From the WJOL Will County Weather Center, I'm forecaster Chuck Brady.
6: 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IDOT and law enforcement agencies across Illinois are urging drivers to be safe on the roadways over the weekend. Authorities are launching the Click It or Ticket campaign to crack down on seatbelt law violators and impaired drivers through next Tuesday. From the hands of Hope of Illinois and Joliet Hope Center Newsroom, I'm Julie Cronus. 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
1: If you're into politics, you might be aware that the DNC autopsy report is out. And I can't quite wrap my head around it, just taking in the commentary. I haven't read the whole 192 pages, or any of them, actually.
2: Well, get to work, you lazy bastard.
1: But we'll tackle that story here in about 10 minutes or so.
2: Yeah, and I'm jumping on the five takeaways type coverage, because I like a nice listicle.
1: Exactly.
2: Yeah. Here's a little this, that, and the other for you. Iranians, or do you say Iranians, are enduring the longest and most intense internet blackout in history, which is compounding the heck out of the economic crisis that sparked the nationwide protests in December. Remember, that got them all machine gunned in the streets? What number have we settled on now? Is it 42,000?
1: 42,000 is what people have been going with. Which
2: they slaughtered 42,000 of their citizens, so trust me, they don't care whether they're hurting economically. But for nearly 3 months now, businesses have been disconnected from clients and suppliers. Merchants have struggled to work with long-standing international business partners. Many businesses have closed, hurling more Iranians into unemployment. Their internet is shut off.
1: I haven't heard...
2: by the authorities.
1: So I didn't realize this is the longest internet shut-off in world history for a real population. That's something.
2: Yeah.
1: I haven't heard any regular on the street Iranians complaining about this war, and I gotta believe if they existed, they'd be being pumped up by the media. My sense is that these people, you know, their shops are closed and they can't do business, or waiting in line for gas, and they're still, yeah, but this is kind of the opposite of what we're doing here in the United States, where we can't handle the pain or not willing to put up with the pain. They're willing to put up with the pain if it leads to a better government.
2: Right. Right. I have seen a few of those, but not many. Interestingly, that's exactly what they're saying in Cuba right now. They're saying, hey, look, all this, the sanctions and embargo and blocking the oil from Venezuela and all, just to carry it through and get rid of the communists, please. Don't put us through all this pain unless it's leading somewhere.
1: God, if it, fair enough. If it became a functioning free market democracy, Cuba would make so much money.
2: Oh, the standard of living would quadruple in 6 months. Yeah, yeah. Another story, do we have time for this? SpaceX has made their initial public offering filing, their IPO filing. All the different statistics and facts and the rest of it. It's losing money right now. Mostly because it's combined SpaceX and Starlink, and also the AI, XAI, and they're burning up massive amounts of cash, building out large data centers, and it's in super cutting edge tech business. The idea that they lost money this quarter, they're a crappy investment, is just not true.
1: No,
2: we don't really have time to get into the details, but it's a complex business.
1: Well, yeah, but that's like what I was talking about earlier, about because we played all the Jeff Bezos clips today. I remember hearing about that about Amazon forever. Still haven't turned a business. Ha ha ha! Clearly a failure. Bezos is an
2: profit.
1: Idiot.
2: Yeah. Mm-hmm. Yeah. My favorite part was about Elon's pay for SpaceX. I think his salary is $52,000 a year, which is okay in Texas, but not great. But he's getting paid mostly in shares, including super voting powerful shares. And if indeed the company establishes, quote, a permanent human colony on Mars with at least 1 million human inhabitants and hits a series of other market cap goals, then he gets I think $7.5 trillion or something like that.
1: Well, that's not going to happen in his lifetime. 1 million people on Mars? What?
0: Armstrong and Getty.
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5: 13-year-old boy was charged after shooting another 13-year-old boy on Monday afternoon in Joliet. Before 5 o'clock, officers responded to a home in the 400 block of Market Street with reports of shots fired. Police found the 13-year-old boy with a gunshot wound to his left shoulder. He was airlifted to Loyola University Medical Center in critical condition. They announced Tuesday that another 13-year-old boy was charged with reckless discharge of a firearm following the shooting. He was just one of the boys inside the home at the time. The investigation continues to determine the owner of the gun. The forecast from Will County's Weather Center. Here's meteorologist Chuck Brady.
6: From the WJOL Will County Weather Center, let's take a look at our Thursday, shall we? Mostly sunshine today. Overall, it's a good-looking day. Could get a little windy this afternoon. Winds picking up to around 25, 30 miles an hour, but we'll see a high of 65 degrees today. Tonight, we drop into the upper 40s with a few clouds. We see a low of 49 degrees, and then we might see some rain on Friday. The way it looks right now, it's a 60 to 70% chance of rain. A little windy as well. Winds 25 to 30 miles an hour. Behind cloudy skies, we'll see a high of 67. That rain continues into Friday night with a 70% chance of rain, but the way it looks right now, it's going with the weekend. Both Saturday and Sunday, we see cloudy to partly cloudy skies with a high in the mid to upper 70s. From the WJOL Will County Weather Center, I'm forecaster Chuck Brady.
5: Now in its third year, the Chicago Street Farmers Market returns to its home in the heart of historic downtown Joliet. Starting tomorrow from 10 until 2 p.m., it will be in City Square. It's a curated, local-driven market dedicated to elevating small businesses and supporting farmers, makers, bakers, and growers. IDOT and law enforcement agencies across Illinois are urging drivers to be safe on the roadways over the weekend. Authorities are launching the Click It or Ticket campaign to crack down on seatbelt law violators and impaired drivers through next Tuesday. From the hands of Hope of Illinois and Joliet Hope Center Newsroom, I'm Julie Cronus. 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
5: From ABC News, I'm Chuck Sievertson. President Trump getting blowback on the fund he wants the Justice Department to set up to pay people claiming they were harmed by the government. ABC News Chief White House Correspondent Mary Bruce.
6: A growing number of Republicans outraged.
7: I don't support it. I think it's a... You can't do that.
8: If someone is damaged by the federal government right now, there is already a process in place to be able to get restitution for that.
9: Sends the signal, hey, go breach the Capitol, destroy the building, assault police officers, you may even get compensated for someday. That's absurd.
6: Roughly 600 people were charged with obstruction or assaulting police officers in connection with January 6th. At least 170 pleaded guilty, and dozens others were found guilty by jury.
5: Inside the Oval Office today, the president was asked about fellow Republicans in the Senate who are not in favor
10: get
5: of the fund.
10: Ready for summer's biggest party in the parking lot, Friday, May 29th. Kick off the mix of 26 at the new Hollywood Casino Joliet.
5: A measure to force President Trump to end the Iran war is expected to come up for a vote in the House today. A big test of lawmakers' willingness to go along with the war they didn't authorize.
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5: The number of people applying for state jobless benefits was little changed in the week just ended, says ABC's Jim Ryan.
12: The Labor Department's weekly report on unemployment filings found 209,000 people submitting their initial applications in the week leading up to May 16th. That's 3,000 fewer than the week before. All told, about 7.4 million Americans are collecting unemployment.
5: The U.S. Commission of Fine Arts has approved the design for the military victory arch President Trump wants to build in Washington despite opposition. Approval was assured because Trump fired all the old commissioners and hired new ones. On Wall Street, the major indexes are lower today. 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
2: Federal weather experts announcing Atlantic hurricane season predictions. Below average activity is expected, says Dr. Neil Jacobs.
3: 8 to 14 named storms with winds at or above 39 miles an hour. Of these, 3 to 6 hurricanes with winds at or above 74 miles an hour. And 1 to 3 major hurricanes, that's your category 3 to 5, with winds at or above 111 miles an hour.
2: Dr. Jacobs is Undersecretary of Commerce for Oceans and Atmosphere. A new weight loss drug, Retatrutide, is being touted for its ability to increase the amount lost. Not available yet, says ABC News Chief Medical Correspondent Dr. Tara Narula.
4: It's being studied for a lot of different indications, not just obesity and diabetes, but also cardiovascular disease, renal disease, liver disease, osteoarthritis, lower back pain. Still experimental, still undergoing trials. They expect that they will put it in front of the FDA for approval in 2027 or 2028. But important to note, if you do see this drug being advertised now, it is not the real drug.
2: The U.S. Surgeon General is reissuing an advisory, says ABC's Sophie Flay.
5: So the report recommends children younger than 18 months, no screen time. Under 6, less than 1 hour per day. And kids ages 6 to 18, 2 hours per day. The main message from this report, live real life, both at home and at school. Experts say parents should lead by example, creating regularly scheduled time without the screens.
2: Chuck Sievertson, ABC News.
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9: The city of Lockport is inviting residents to participate in a series of public workshops held at the high school auditorium at 7 p.m. May 26th, June 4th, and June 25th. The workshops are focused on the future of compute infrastructure, artificial intelligence, and the evolving role of data centers in local communities. City officials emphasize that the workshops are intended to provide information, encourage discussion, and gather community input before any advancement of a potential development proposal. Memorial Day travel is forecast to set a new record this year. Officials project that 45 million Americans will travel at least 50 miles from home between today and Monday, the Memorial Day holiday. According to AAA, top destinations include Seattle, New York, and Orlando. When looking domestically, while internationally, their hotspots include Rome, Paris, and Vancouver, Canada. From the hands of Hope of Illinois, Juliet Hope Center Newsroom, I'm Julie Cronus. 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
3: A 13-year-old boy was charged after shooting another 13-year-old boy on Monday afternoon in Joliet. Before 5 o'clock, officers responded to a home in the 400 block of Market Street with reports of shots fired. Police found the 13-year-old boy with a gunshot wound to his left shoulder. He was airlifted to Loyola University Medical Center in critical condition. They announced Tuesday that another 13-year-old boy was charged with reckless discharge of a firearm following the shooting. He was just one of the boys inside the home at the time. The investigation continues to determine the owner of the gun. The forecast from Will County's Weather Center. Here's meteorologist Chuck Brady.
4: From the WJOL Will County Weather Center, let's take a look at our Thursday, shall we? Mostly sunshine today. Overall, it's a good-looking day. Could get a little windy this afternoon. Winds picking up to around 25, 30 miles an hour, but we'll see a high of 65 degrees today. Tonight, we drop into the upper 40s with a few clouds. We see a low of 49 degrees, and we might see some rain on Friday. The way it looks right now, it's a 60 to 70% chance of rain. A little windy as well. Winds 25 to 30 miles an hour. Behind cloudy skies, we'll see a high of 67. That rain continues into Friday night with a 70% chance of rain, but the way it looks right now, it's gone with the weekend. Both Saturday and Sunday, we see cloudy to partly cloudy skies with a high in the mid to upper 70s. From the WJOL Will County Weather Center, I'm forecaster Chuck Brady.
3: 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Starting tomorrow from 10 until 2 p.m., it will be in City Square. 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IDOT and law enforcement agencies across Illinois are urging drivers to be safe on the roadways over the weekend. Authorities are launching the Click It or Ticket campaign to crack down on seatbelt law violators and impaired drivers through next Tuesday. From the hands of Hope of Illinois and Joliet Hope Center Newsroom, I'm Julie Cronus. 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
5: Okay. And when you say his goal is we'll just live off Social Security, is that what I hear you saying?
6: Correct. Worked for his parents, and he believes that that's all he needs.
5: Okay. Are you guys out of debt?
6: We are. We're on baby step 4.
5: Okay. So just to frame up this conversation, and then we're going to go to town on this. So let's talk about Social Security for a brief moment, because he's not the only person in the world who has had that plan. But the truth is... Social Security is only going to replace about 40% of your income, and that's if it's still existent.
7: The trust fund is going to be depleted by, I think, 2032 or something, and that's going to lower the benefits by probably 23% or so.
5: Yeah.
7: And the average payment right now for Social Security is like $2,000.
5: Yeah, $18,000 to $2,000, which is really nothing.
7: You guys
5: really
7: factor in inflation. Imagine 30 years from now how much $2,000 is going to get you.
6: Yeah.
7: So
6: I think
7: some of it is the actual facts, and it may need to come from someone else. You guys might need to sit down with a financial advisor, a SmartVestor Pro, and have them walk him through the reality of the situation and what could be. So, sure, could you get by off of Social Security? Ask people who are doing it. It's a sad reality.
5: That's usually the calls that we get when people call in and their parents or their grandparents, if, quote, all they have is Social Security, then the rest of the family, the younger members of the family, are on the hook or feel like they're on the hook to help that person survive. And that is certainly not the position you want. I think Social Security is fine as supplement, you know, as a supplemental piece of your retirement, but it should not be the main piece. Okay, we've made that argument. Let's talk about the convincing part. So you're investing. How much are you doing, the 15% or?
6: Correct. Yeah, I do 15%, and I make significantly a lot more than my husband. And I also work full-time, and he works kind of part-time.
7: Why is that?
6: So that's my issue is, he works for his dad, and his dad owns a concrete company, and his dad is getting to, in my opinion, needs to retire, and the business is just not, it, it it's just not going to really go anywhere.
5: What's he earn working part-time there? What's he earn working part-time there?
6: He makes about $40,000 a year.
5: And what do you earn?
6: I make about $55,000. Sorry, $155,000.
5: $155,000, yep. Do you, if you don't want to answer this, you don't have to, but do you mm-hmm. feel like because your income is so solid that he kind of feels like he can coast and doesn't really need to do much?
6: Yeah, I do. He also has three kids. I'm a stepmom to three kids, and I have none of my own.
5: Okay.
6: So my concern, I guess, long-term is, in my family, we have a lot of inheritance coming down the line here, and I want to protect myself. And
5: yeah.
6: if I have a child of my own, you know, we're trying, but it's not working. And so I'm saying if I have a child of my own, I want to be able to pass down my family's inheritance to my child. And I also want to, you know, I just want to protect myself. I'm not saying, like, we're headed for, like, a divorce, but I just, in some way, feel like I'm being taken advantage of, and
5: yeah.
6: I just don't know how to navigate it.
5: Well, you're seeing some red flags, and you don't want to ignore them, and I think that that's mm-hmm. very smart and scary. It's scary to not put your, you know, bury your face in the ground. You're trying to be alert and see what's going on, and I applaud you for that.
7: Mm-hmm. Have you actually shared your why behind all of this? Not asking him why is he not controlling.

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8: 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Yes, put it down. You're going to live. 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
9: 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If you're watching, remember the sale ends Monday. All right. We got Grace, who's in Dayton, Ohio. Hey, Grace. How can George and I help today?
11: Hi there. Good afternoon. So my question is regarding whether I should use my home equity to pay for college. I am a single mom to 2 teenagers, ages 14 and 16. Do you recommend a HELOC for this type of situation? I owe $96,000 on the home, and I have roughly $200,000 in equity.
9: Oh, boy. Okay. So let me start with the empathy, which is I love that you're thinking about ways to for your kids not to go into debt. I love that you're thinking about ways to pay for college that doesn't put the debt burden on them. However, putting it on you and your home and your place of safety and security is something that I would never, ever, ever recommend. And the reason is...
11: Okay.
10: Yeah, that HELOC is like a credit card attached to your house. So you're going backwards. Now you've got a variable interest rate while putting you at risk for foreclosure if you miss payments. So you're trading this unsecured education debt for secured debt attached to your house.
9: Mm-hmm. And let's unpack that just a little bit more, because I think it could be helpful for you and anybody listening. Guys, when you bought a house, you weren't thinking to yourself, oh, if I buy this house, it would make a very good credit card for me. You bought the house thinking, this is a way that I can build wealth. This is a way that I can have security. This is a place of, do you see what I'm saying? Financial security emotional security.
10: You're like resetting the clock on when you can retire now.
9: Yeah.
10: Which puts you at risk of you becoming a burden to your kids.
9: Mm-hmm.
10: So I want them to go to school debt-free, but let's make a plan to take debt off the table and go, okay, what are all the ways, all the levers we can pull that don't involve debt? And that might mean they're going to work part-time. It might mean they're going to go to a 2-year community college to knock out their prereqs. Maybe you can save in a 529 plan.
9: How old are they? Are they ready to go right now?
11: They're 14 and 16.
9: Okay. So there's a little bit of time.
10: Have there been conversations mm-hmm. about college plans and what they might want to do? Because they're still young enough they don't know.
11: Yeah, they do know they would love to go to a 4-year school. So I'm just trying to figure out how I can potentially make that work for them.
10: And do they want to stay in state? Because I would start to set some boundaries on hey, guess what? School costs this much money. It's going to be $200,000 for you to go out of state to this quote-unquote dream school or quote name brand school, or you can go to the school down the road for $5,000 a semester. So you can start to help them understand the math on this.
11: Yes, I'm with you. And I think they're very willing to go to a reasonable in-state school.
9: Good.
11: I'm just not even sure I can afford that lower cost route.
10: But you're not factoring in if they get scholarships, grants, and that's where the pressure's on to do really well in school, get really good, you know, grades on those SATs, and maybe there's even athletic scholarships. I don't know what they're into, but I would be looking at every scholarship and grant possible, you saving up as much as you can in a college savings account, like a 529 plan, and having them choose an affordable school and possibly working part-time, and even working now to start saving up for that.
9: Doing community college on those first gen eds is going to save you a ton. A ton. I wish I had done it if I had been able to. So that plus what George is saying, I mean, that's exactly how people do it. People call in all the time who paid cash for college, and that's the way they do it. And I would say, to George's point, don't be afraid to let them have some skin in the game, you know. This is the point, especially for the 16-year-old, applying for scholarships and creating an environment where they can be accepted for those scholarships. That ought to be their full-time job, you know, also while they're working at a supermarket or McDonald's or wherever else they're working. So them having skin in the game, I think, is actually really, really healthy for their college relationship because they'll value it more.
11: Okay, I like that.
9: Yeah.
10: And if you wanted some help with the conversation, you can go watch Borrowed Future. It's a free documentary we created. It's on our YouTube channel. Just search Borrowed Future. And that will cause them to be asking questions. And it will likely scare them away from going into debt for college. And so that way we can do the work for you.
9: Mm-hmm.
10: I also talk about this in my book, Breaking Free from Broke. I have a whole chapter on student loans and at the end, how to go to college debt-free. That's the goal, because I don't want to set you back in retirement and you just take on the burden and go, well, at least the kids went to school debt-free. Now I'm shackled to debt for the next 20 years.
9: Yeah, and I mean, we see that not just with HELOCs, Grace, but even with folks doing Parent PLUS loans. It's just, it really is, I think what it is parent guilt, in this case, mom guilt, where it's like, I don't want to be the reason that they go into debt.
10: Mm. Or I didn't do a good enough job.
9: Yes.
10: And it reflects on me as a parent.
9: And the truth is, I've said this before and I'll say it again, the ability to pay for college is a privilege, both for the parent and for the child. There's plenty of people who meet us on down the line. Their kids have already gone to school, and they didn't find Ramsey Solutions in time to kind of create that pathway, and that's okay. Like, we're all learning, we're all making mistakes, but I will say the most important thing that you can do, even more so than paying for the college, is just starting to have the conversation very early and very often on what the expectations are.
10: Yeah.
9: So if you're just saying, hey, this is what my parents did for me. They said, there is no college fund. We don't have the 529. If you want to go to college, you either need to be very smart or very good at sports. And they said that straight up. And I was like, okay, got it. Let me work on this. Yes. And kids, I think, I hate to say the word kids, teenagers, I think they're responsive to that, especially if it's the household that you brought them up in, which is, hey, we're responsible for ourselves and, you know, we're self-starters and that sort of thing. So
10: I was just at a local high school in Columbia, Tennessee, and we just released this video on my YouTube channel. I asked high schoolers money questions they weren't ready for.
9: Oh.
10: And it was shocking to me, Jade, that I was the first person to be asking them questions like, hey, what do you want to do after high school? Okay, what's that going to cost you? Well, do you plan on taking student loans?
9: Yeah.
10: How much student loans how much debt would you be willing to go into to get this degree?
9: And was it crazy what they were saying?
10: Oh, they had one. Well, the funniest one was this girl wanted to be, she said, I want to stay at home. I went, that's sweet. You want to have kids? No, she said, no, I don't want kids. I said, you want to be a stay at home wife? I said, how will you spend your time? She said, shopping.
9: Oh.
10: And I said, I wish you the best of luck with this plan. And God bless the man who signs up for that.
9: Oh,
10: but
9: boy.
10: A lot of the kids were just sort of like, well, college is the next step because I was told it's the next step.
9: Mm-hmm.
10: I don't really have a game plan. I hope I have a job on the other side that pays me enough to knock out my student loans and whatever other debt I have. And so it was a good reminder that parents need to be having these conversations early and often. It should not be a YouTuber like me asking your kid for the first time at 16 or 17.
9: Very good point.
10: How they're going to pay for college, what's the game plan, why are they going. Because you heard her say, well, they just want to go to a four-year school. Well, yeah. Why?
9: Because
10: their friends are going?
9: Yeah, exactly.
10: Because the football team is great?
9: Exactly.
10: That's the real reason kids are going. The brochures, they don't talk about how great the library is.
9: Yeah.
10: And the quality of education. They're showing you the water slides, the cafeteria, the
9: right.
10: football team, how exciting it's going to be. That's how they market these things to get you to spend what
9: yeah.
10: you spend.
9: I also think another driver is just like the freedom. The way I get freedom is I go to college. Like, I have to go away. Then I can have a yeah. dorm room.
10: And
9: then
10: the further I go away, the better. And also
9: yes.
10: the more expensive.
9: Yeah. So true, George. Yeah, having these conversations, so, so important. And again, if you're able to do a 529 and fund your kids' college, that's amazing. What a privilege. That's fabulous. Good for you. Good for them. But if you're not able to, that's also okay. As long as you're having these conversations, as long as you take debt off the table, totally fine to tell your kid, hey, you're going to work for this. I'm going to work for this, and you are too, and you're going to work more.
10: Right. And they may not thank you now, but yeah. I promise you, when they're in their 20s and they look at all their friends with student loan debt, they're going to go, Mom, thank you.
9: Amen.
10: Dad, thank you for allowing me to avoid student loans.
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9: Well, we're coming to the end of the line, so that means one thing, scripture and quote of the day, George.
10: Can't miss it.
9: Galatians chapter 6, verse 4 through 5 says, each one should test their own actions. Then they can take pride in themselves alone without comparing themselves to someone else. For each one should carry their own load.
10: It really said, check yourself before you wreck yourself.
9: You best check yourself before you wreck yourself. All right, Mark Twain, not Dr. Dre, said, a man cannot be comfortable without his own approval.
10: I'll chew on that.
9: I'll chew on that a little bit. Come on, Mark Twain. We were just on Dr. Dre, and here you come. All right.
10: The Dre of his time, some say.
9: Some say. All right. Wow, that really makes me want to laugh. Alex from Los Angeles is on the line. What's going on, Alex?
15: Hi, guys. Thank you for the Dr. Dre shout-out. Los Angeles.
10: He's a real
15: one. Yeah, so I had a question basically for how do the baby steps involve a newborn baby that we had with my partner? And with those baby steps, what are the deciding factors that decide who moves in with who? Is it who makes the most money? Is it who's closer to work? Is it who has the most family around? How does that all tie in together?
9: Well, they're definitely all factors.
10: A coin toss or a thumb war would be my favorite options.
15: Oh, man.
9: Are you guys getting married? Or tell us about the nature of the relationship.
15: That is in the upcoming future. I'm getting married together, of course, having a strong family foundation to begin with. So, okay. Again, yeah, that's in the line. And then just making sure that I do the best that I can for my family, whether it's saving the most money, whether it's, moving into the cheapest city. I just want to see what guidelines are there for the baby steps and, creating a family.
9: Well, are you and your partner in different cities? You've mentioned that a couple of times.
15: We are in different cities, yes.
9: Where are you and where is she?
15: It's about a 40-minute commute from both cities.
9: Okay.
15: Yeah.
9: We'll keep that confidential. I want

0: directed me, so.
1: Oh, that's great.
0: You live and you learn. All right. Do we want to take Jessica, or can we get to it?
1: Can we take a social question? We have some great ones here.
0: All right, Jessica, call us back tomorrow. I promise we'll get to you. But if people, let me just say this. People don't know this. The Ramsey Show is on the radio as much as it is on YouTube. And so we have a clock, guys, that we have to hit. We have to go to break at a certain time. We have to do all that. So don't be mad at us.
1: The segments are like exactly 8 minutes and 34 seconds, and it's our job to police that and try to get in and out. So.
0: And that's why sometimes it's like, we feel like we don't take as much time. Don't be mad at us. It's just the clock. We have to make the radio folks happy, too. Well,
1: all right,
0: anyway.
1: We got less than a minute. What do you got for me?
0: All right. Should we include our child's 529 accounts as part of our net worth or not, since they're going to be spent eventually?
1: Oh, that's a fun one.
0: I like that question.
1: I mean, you can include it for now, but I wouldn't include it as far as your nest egg and retirement projections. But, yes, it is an asset, and who knows if they'll actually use all of it.
0: Yeah, and so it's growing.
1: On accounting terms, it all counts, but I would not count it as far as my future financial plans.
0: Do you think about yours when you sit at night and you ponder your net worth?
1: I do. You know, I check it to see where it's at because every month I contribute. Yeah. So I like to see the number go up and to the right. That does make me feel good about my kids' futures.
0: I agree. I see what you did there. Pardon the pun. Well, guys, remember, there's ultimately only one way to financial peace, and that's to walk daily with the Prince of Peace, Christ Jesus. We'll

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3: From ABC News, I'm Chuck Sievertson. A measure to force President Trump to end the Iran war is expected up for a vote by House lawmakers in a few hours. It's a test of lawmakers' willingness to go along with a war they didn't authorize. Inside the Oval Office today, the president was asked about Iran's enriched uranium.
4: Right now we're negotiating, and we'll see. But either we're going to get it one way or the other. They're not going to have a nuclear weapon.
3: Repeating what he has said for many weeks, the war in Iran would end soon. On the outrage by fellow Republicans in Congress at his intention to have the Justice Department set up a fund to pay people claiming they were harmed by the government, potentially including rioters who attacked police at the Capitol January 6th.
5: Are you losing control of the Senate, Senate Republicans?
4: I don't know. I really don't know. I can tell you, I only do what's right.
3: Among the police officers there on January 6th,
6: Harry Dunn was also assaulted as he fought to protect the Capitol.
7: And that's what Donald Trump is doing, essentially rewarding them.
6: And tells me this new fund is a slap in the face.
7: This is taxpayer money that is being used, and taxpayers don't want to pay for this.
6: But the president says the fund is needed to pay people he claims were mistreated by the Biden Justice Department. Acting Attorney General Todd Blanche brushing off concerns may get a taxpayer payout.
8: Just to be clear, people that hurt police get money all the time.
3: ABC News Chief White House Correspondent Mary Bruce. Ukrainian drones smashed into another Russian refinery overnight, starting a big fire, says Ukrainian President Zelensky. Apparently the latest long-range attack on Moscow's oil industry. Federal weather experts with the agency NOAA announcing Atlantic hurricane season predictions.
9: With roughly a 55% chance of being below normal, a 35% chance of near normal, and a 10% chance of above normal.
3: Dr. Neil Jacobs, Undersecretary of Commerce for Oceans and Atmosphere. After being down most of the day so far, Wall Street indexes are up. 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
10: I know that hiring can be challenging. You sort through tons of resumes and you get too many so-so applicants. You're just waiting for someone to match your role perfectly. Well, now, there's a place where you can meet them fast.

0: Stubbornly high interest rates continue to plague the housing market. ABC's Jim Ryan says construction began on only 1.5 million new homes.
1: That's down nearly 3% from the month before, but well above analysts' expectations and higher than the figure from April of last year. Meanwhile, permits for future home building rose almost 6% in April, suggesting an uptick in construction into the summer.
0: Number of people applying for state jobless benefits changed little in the week just ended, says the Labor Department's weekly report. The Supreme Court has ruled in favor of the owner of a port in Havana. ABC News national correspondent Stephen Portnoy.
2: The 8-1 decision by the High Court had the justices siding with a U.S. company that had its dock in Havana seized in Cuba's communist revolution. The Havana Docks Corporation sued Royal Caribbean and three other major cruise lines, which had been using the port. Justice Clarence Thomas wrote that since the cruise lines have been using confiscated property, they're liable to be sued. The ruling could lead to similar claims by other firms or individuals that say their rights have also been violated.
0: A new weight loss drug, Retatrutide, being touted for its ability to increase the amount lost. It is not available just yet, says ABC News chief medical correspondent Dr. Taryn Arula.
3: I have a lot of patients, as do many others, who say, I've tried Zepbound, I've tried Wegovy, I can't tolerate it, or I'm not losing weight, I've plateaued. This offers another option.
0: Our medical correspondent Dr. Taryn Arula on one of the latest weight loss drugs. Chuck Sievertson, ABC News.
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8: The city of Lockport is inviting residents to participate in a series of public workshops held at the high school auditorium at 7 p.m. May 26th, June 4th, and June 25th. The workshops are focused on the future of compute infrastructure, artificial intelligence, and the evolving role of data centers in local communities. City officials emphasize that the workshops are intended to provide information, encourage discussion, and gather community input before any advancement of a potential development proposal. Memorial Day travel is forecast to set a new record this year. Officials project that 45 million Americans will travel at least 50 miles from home between today and Monday, the Memorial Day holiday. According to AAA, top destinations include Seattle, New York, and Orlando. When looking domestically, while internationally, their hotspots include Rome, Paris, and Vancouver, Canada. From the hands of Hope of Illinois, Juliet Hope Center Newsroom, I'm Julie Cronus. 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
1: A 13-year-old boy was charged after shooting another 13-year-old boy on Monday afternoon in Joliet. Before 5 o'clock, officers responded to a home in the 400 block of Market Street with reports of shots fired. Police found the 13-year-old boy with a gunshot wound to his left shoulder. He was airlifted to Loyola University Medical Center in critical condition. They announced Tuesday that another 13-year-old boy was charged with reckless discharge of a firearm following the shooting. He was just one of the boys inside the home at the time. The investigation continues to determine the owner of the gun. The forecast from Will County's Weather Center. Here's meteorologist Chuck Brady.
2: From the WJOL Will County Weather Center, let's take a look at our Thursday, shall we? Mostly sunshine today. Overall, it's a good-looking day. Could get a little windy this afternoon. Winds picking up to around 25, 30 miles an hour, but we'll see a high of 65 degrees today. Tonight, we drop into the upper 40s with a few clouds. We see a low of 49 degrees, and then we might see some rain on Friday. The way it looks right now, it's a 60 to 70% chance of rain. A little windy as well. Winds 25 to 30 miles an hour. Behind cloudy skies, we'll see a high of 67. That rain continues into Friday night with a 70% chance of rain, but the way it looks right now, it's gone with the weekend. Both Saturday and Sunday, we see cloudy to partly cloudy skies with a high in the mid to upper 70s. From the WJOL Will County Weather Center, I'm forecaster Chuck Brady.
1: Now in its third year, the Chicago Street Farmers Market returns to its home in the heart of historic downtown Joliet starting tomorrow from 10 until 2 p.m. It will be in City Square. It's a curated local-driven market dedicated to elevating small businesses and supporting farmers, makers, bakers, and growers. IDOT and law enforcement agencies across Illinois are urging drivers to be safe on the roadways over the weekend. Authorities are launching the Click It or Ticket campaign to crack down on seatbelt law violators and impaired drivers through next Tuesday. From the hands of Hope of Illinois and Joliet Hope Center Newsroom, I'm Julie Cronus. 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
6: Welcome back to the Ramsey Show. Right before the break, we were talking to a fella who was asking, hey, how do I invest with baby step 4, and I've got a 403B through my employer, and the Roth, and the match.
7: It's a lot.
6: We were throwing out lingo left and right, and so we thought we'd just take a moment to help explain some of this in layman's terms, because it is confusing, and it can be overwhelming, and I don't want that to stop anybody from building wealth.
7: Yeah, that's right. And we teach over here, obviously, baby step 4. I told you guys the last segment, and we say when you do start doing baby step 4, you're investing 15%. We like for you to start with an employee-sponsored account. So if you just have, you know, a regular 9-to-5 W-2, it's usually a 401k. With teachers, we see 403Bs. Military has something different. But most professions have their version of a 401k.
6: And that's just literally the section of the tax code that says you can have an employer-sponsored retirement plan. So section 401, subsection K.
7: Yes.
6: That's
7: it. And then from there, there's different tax treatments on it. So we've got the traditional that we talk about all the time. And that's just saying, hey, you are adding money into this account before you've paid taxes on that money.
6: It's
7: pre-taxed dollars. And people go, okay, great. Like, that's one option. And then there's the Roth option that we talk about that we tend to favor, because this is the option where this is after-tax dollars. You've already paid the taxes on this money. We love that, because when the time comes later on in life, after retirement, when you want to pull that money

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2: Leaders in the Democratic Party released the findings into why they failed to beat Donald Trump in the 2024 election. ABC News political director Avery Harper.
3: It's pretty brutal, a brutal evaluation of DNC leadership and those who were around President Biden in the lead up to 2024. It says that Harris wasn't properly prepared for a presidential run, that Democrats relied too heavily on anti-Trump messaging, and that they took key voting blocks for granted.
2: Latest Census Bureau stats offer a seemingly contradictory snapshot of the housing sector. ABC's Jim Ryan with that.
4: Last month, construction was begun on 1.5 million new homes compared with 1.7 million the month before. That's single-family houses, apartments, and condos. But next month might see an increase in housing starts. Construction permits issued for new homes surged nearly 6% from March to April.
2: Fake priest flap.
5: On the crowded streets of Rome, especially near the Vatican, the smiling face of a very hot priest looks out from a souvenir stand advertising a 2027 calendar featuring him and 11 other sexy men of the cloth. In reality, cover model Giovanni Galizia and most of those inside are not priests, and the photos for each month haven't changed in more than 20 years. Galizia is now a 39-year-old flight attendant who says he posed for the calendar when he was 17 on a lark, and it's had no bearing on his life until this week.
2: ABC's Sherry Preston. Chuck Sievertson, ABC News.
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8: The city of Lockport is inviting residents to participate in a series of public workshops held at the high school auditorium at 7 p.m. May 26th, June 4th, and June 25th. The workshops are focused on the future of compute infrastructure, artificial intelligence, and the evolving role of data centers in local communities. City officials emphasize that the workshops are intended to provide information, encourage discussion, and gather community input before any advancement of a potential development proposal. Memorial Day travel is forecast to set a new record this year. Officials project that 45 million Americans will travel at least 50 miles from home between today and Monday, the Memorial Day holiday. According to AAA, top destinations include Seattle, New York, and Orlando. When looking domestically, while internationally, their hotspots include Rome, Paris, and Vancouver, Canada. From the hands of Hope of Illinois, Juliet Hope Center Newsroom, I'm Julie Cronus. 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

0: recast, you're throwing the lump sum at the mortgage, and it's just recast at that new principled amount. It doesn't change the terms. It doesn't change the length of the loan, but your payment is going to be lower.
1: Everything stays the same, but the payment's now calculated on the new balance.
0: The new balance. And yeah, so your payment would be lower, and that would free up a lot of margin, especially if you're saying you've got medical things to pay for. There could be something there, but I would caution on this because it doesn't change the length of the loan. You do want to find ways to be more intentional about paying it off since it is a lower monthly balance. Monthly payment, I should say.
1: So that's where I'm going. You guys make 200 and you could live off of, let's say, 80 to 100 mm-hmm. and throw the rest of the mortgage, that's where I'm going, hey, you could pay this off in 3 years. But if you're saying there's a lot of other expenses right now, that's okay. You guys are in a tough season. I mean, you got one in child care. You're dealing with the health issues. I would focus on that right now. There's no urgency to knock out this mortgage as far as, you know, nothing's on fire here. You guys are doing great. So I would take care of you right now. And when the time is right, you do this move, and bringing that mortgage payment down will give you some breathing room for sure. But I wouldn't downsize into a house that you guys hate just to be mortgage-free.
0: No, I wouldn't do that either, because you're not going to enjoy it. Want to live like no one else.
2: Right. He thinks we can find a place that we can be happy in. Like, we don't have a pool. We could afford a pool in some of these different areas, a little bit more land. We'd be closer to schools. Also, the schools that we're zoned for are, like, really far away from middle school and high school. So I think he's thinking long term. And I get all the reasons why. But, I mean, we've been in this neighborhood for 4 years now. And we have a big, beautiful home that we have a lot of equity in. And we're very lucky, I mean, I think, to get in into this neighborhood when we did. I mean, a new house here, construction, with everything we have, would probably be close to $1 million. So I feel like it was a really good investment. And I want to stay here, but things are really tight. So the other day it just came up, he wanted to do some more sports activities for my son over the summer, and it was going to be $400. Like, we had just paid, like, for a camp. We found, like, a county camp that was very reasonable in price. We had just paid for that and a bunch of other expenses, and he's like, I hate that things are so tight all the time.
0: It's
2: like,
0: a values question.
1: Yeah, you guys have a line on that of what's important to us and what are we actually going to put in the budget. Mm-hmm. And that should be a reflection of the life you guys want.
0: And because you are talking about a mortgage, you do need to look long-term, because you don't want to make a short-term decision and change a long-term asset like a mortgage. So you need to be thinking through, okay, the sports thing, is that just for this summer? How many summers do we see them wanting to participate in things like that? And really think through how long certain variables are actually going to be part of the equation. And just have some really intentional time set aside to dig through this before you make a major choice, I would say.
1: Thanks for the call.
2: Yeah.
1: Appreciate that, Sarah. Good luck with this and the health issues, especially.
0: Yeah.
1: Kyle's up next in Louisville, Kentucky. What's going on, Kyle?
3: Hey there. Thanks for taking my call. I am 45, my wife 43. We have three kids, a daughter that's 15, a 14-year-old boy that has profound autism, and we have a 10-year-old boy. My question is whether I should keep a survivorship policy that I have in place that the sole beneficiary is a special needs trust that we set up for our son, who's likely to be with my wife and I, you know, for his lifetime. So I know that Dave is not a big fan of a lot of these universal life policies, but wanted to get your all's thoughts on how I should think about that from a special needs planning mentality.
1: How much is that? What's the premium on that?
3: The premium is only about $1,300 a year. Definitely not anything that's, you know, breaking the bank. You know, it's something that we plan for every year. The death benefit would be $500,000 in the event that both me and my wife died.
1: And that would go straight to the special needs trust?
3: That's correct. Okay. And in addition to that, you know, I have a term life policy that is about 10 times my base salary. My wife is a stay-at-home mom, and we also have a term life policy on her as well.
1: Okay.
0: Okay.
1: That's good.
0: Is there anything else in the special needs trust besides those three pieces?
3: No, not currently. And the term life policies don't pay to the to the trust immediately. Mm-hmm. You know, that would go to my wife, or if she were to pass away, that would go to me, and then would likely go to our other kids. The trust is there to fund, you know, any trustee or any caregiver that might take on, you know, our son.
1: Mm-hmm. Yeah. I mean, if you guys are debt-free, you're investing well, $1,300 a year is a small price to pay for some peace of mind right now.
0: I agree.
1: And if you want a second opinion, I would definitely get with an estate planning attorney, a SmartVestor Pro at RamseySolutions.com, because special needs trust and having a special needs child, you want to make sure that all the I's are dotted and the T's are crossed to take care of them if something were to happen to you guys. So you're doing a great job, man. I can't imagine what you guys are dealing with. Three kids and the special needs kid. That's a lot to manage at your age in your mid-40s trying to hold down the fort. Keep it up.
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5: A 13-year-old boy was charged after shooting another 13-year-old boy on Monday afternoon in Joliet. Before 5 o'clock, officers responded to a home in the 400 block of Market Street with reports of shots fired. Police found the 13-year-old boy with a gunshot wound to his left shoulder. He was airlifted to Loyola University Medical Center in critical condition. They announced Tuesday that another 13-year-old boy was charged with reckless discharge of a firearm following the shooting. He was just one of the boys inside the home at the time. The investigation continues to determine the owner of the gun. The forecast from Will County's Weather Center. Here's meteorologist Chuck Brady.
6: From the WJOL Will County Weather Center, let's take a look at our Thursday, shall we? Mostly sunshine today. Overall, it's a good-looking day. Could get a little windy this afternoon. Winds picking up to around 25, 30 miles an hour, but we'll see a high of 65 degrees today. Tonight, we drop into the upper 40s with a few clouds. We see a low of 49 degrees. Then we might see some rain on Friday. The way it looks right now, it's a 60 to 70% chance of rain. A little windy as well. Winds 25 to 30 miles an hour. Behind cloudy skies, we'll see a high of 67. That rain continues into Friday night with a 70% chance of rain, but the way it looks right now, it's gone with the weekend. Both Saturday and Sunday, we see cloudy to partly cloudy skies with a high in the mid to upper 70s. From the WJOL Will County Weather Center, I'm forecaster Chuck Brady.
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11: Sunshine is in the summer. Blue skies are blue.
12: 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It's fun time.
13: Unless, of course, it's 100 degrees outside. Can't take the heat? 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
2: Firefighters in Southern California are making progress after several wildfires grew this week. ABC's Alex Stone in Los Angeles.
3: A change in the weather is helping greatly. It's turning cooler, less wind, and more moisture is in the air. That has significantly calmed the fires that have been burning this week. The fire of main concern remains one burning in Simi Valley. It destroyed one home. Firefighters now have fire line around 30% of it, and fire activity on it is almost non-existent.
2: Crude oil prices went up, then back down today. Leaders in the Democratic Party released the findings into why they failed to beat Donald Trump in 2024. ABC News political director Avery Harper.
4: It's pretty brutal, a brutal evaluation of DNC leadership and those who were around President Biden and the lead up to 2024. It says that Harris wasn't properly prepared for a presidential run, that Democrats relied too heavily on anti-Trump messaging, and that they took key voting blocks for granted.
2: A new weight loss drug, Retatrutide, is being touted. Not available yet, says ABC News chief medical correspondent Dr. Tara Narula.
5: Now, when they look at the numbers from the latest trials, it's really astounding, the weight loss. So when they followed people on the highest dose for 80 weeks, they lost about 70 pounds. I have a lot of patients, as do many others, who say, I've tried Zepbound, I've tried Wegovy, I can't tolerate it, or I'm not losing weight, I've plateaued. This offers another option.
2: Dr. Tara Narula, Chuck Sievertson, ABC News.
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8: The city of Lockport is inviting residents to participate in a series of public workshops held at the high school auditorium at 7 p.m. May 26th, June 4th, and June 25th. The workshops are focused on the future of compute infrastructure, artificial intelligence, and the evolving role of data centers in local communities. City officials emphasize that the workshops are intended to provide information, encourage discussion, and gather community input before any advancement of a potential development proposal. Memorial Day travel is forecast to set a new record this year. Officials project that 45 million Americans will travel at least 50 miles from home between today and Monday, the Memorial Day holiday. According to AAA, top destinations include Seattle, New York, and Orlando. When looking domestically, while internationally, their hotspots include Rome, Paris, and Vancouver, Canada. From the hands of Hope of Illinois and Juliet Hope Center Newsroom, I'm Julie Cronus. 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
15: All right, let's do it. The Markley, Van Camp, and Robbins Show. Jamie Markley, David Van Camp, Scott Robbins.
16: Yeah, man.
15: Okay, what are these Iranian sources saying, David?
16: Well, they're telling Reuters that the supreme leader, who apparently is alive and able to communicate, I don't know, has ordered that the country's stockpile of near-weapons-grade uranium must stay inside Iran.
15: Uh-oh.
16: They're not going to give up that card.
15: Okay.
17: Here we go. Again.
15: Well, Trump was asked yesterday, like he's asked every day, about where everything stands with Iran.
18: Where does that stand today? Have you heard anything from them?
19: Right on the borderline, believe me. If we don't get the right answers, it goes very quickly. We're all ready to go. We have to get the right answers. It would have to be a complete 100% good answers. And if we do, we save a lot of time, energy, and lives.
15: Yeah. But if not, they're ready to roll. That's pretty much where it stands.
17: So when's the deadline?
16: Well, there is no deadline. Trump yesterday said 2-3 days, like the end of the week, then maybe early next week. I don't know. We'll see what happens.
11: Yeah. We'll see.
12: Okay. All right.
11: I'm guessing we're going to hit them again. I mean, it doesn't seem like they're going to come to the table with what we want to hear.
16: Well, I mean, to me, it's like step one is proof of life that the Supreme Leader is even up and conscious.
11: Yeah, no kidding. We still haven't seen him. And most importantly, we have a bet on that.
12: Yeah.
11: You and I do.
12: I know.
11: It's riding on this. So we'll see.
12: You said he was alive, right?
11: Yeah.
12: Yeah.
11: Yeah, you said no.
12: No.
11: Okay.
12: Well, are we ever really going to know? I don't know.
11: Well, I mean, if there's proof of life.
12: Some AI version of it.
11: And then that's what you're going to say, and then David is going to have to be the judge.
16: Well, you've also got the cardboard cutout. That fooled a lot of people, right?
11: That fooled no one.
12: That was rudimentary, though. They can do better than that, yeah.
11: Yeah. So you got that going on. You got Cuba going on. And more on that a little bit later. But, David, you say you have an unhinged rant to get to.
16: Oh, yes, for sure. So Democrat Representative Jasmine Crockett really does not want to talk about the Southern Poverty Law Center funding white supremacist organizations. There was a big hearing about that yesterday in the House of Representatives. And, man, she started going off about, in her words, savage white people.
11: What?
12: Yeah.
11: Well, she should be mad at them then because they were funding it. That doesn't make any sense.
13: We haven't had one hearing on white supremacy. Yet when we look at things like the killing of Ahmaud Arbery, George Floyd, Breonna Taylor, the 9 worshipers who were murdered at the Mother Emanuel AME Church, the 23 people murdered in 2019 during a shooting at Walmart.
11: Well, hold on. Some of those that she's mentioning, I don't quite understand how it all goes together.
16: Now, Breonna Taylor murdered by a white supremacist? No. It was a tragic set of circumstances, but justified shooting.
11: Yes.
16: And not.
11: Anyway, I guess she's raging. Let her go.
13: At Walmart in El Paso, the 10 people murdered during the 2022 shooting at a grocery store in Buffalo, New York. All of these were murdered by white supremacists who are empowered by the Republican Party's racist rhetoric and policies. Some of y'all need to read up on your history books, the very same ones that the Republicans have decided that people should not hear about because you don't want real history taught in our schools because
11: okay, hold on a second. I completely understand this now.
16: Yeah.
11: Because, well, her future in politics is pretty much over.
12: It's over.
16: Yeah, pretty much.
11: Okay, so she's got to have a jumping off point. She's got to have a career.
16: Yeah.
11: She's dabbled in this for a while. Why not go all in?
12: Yeah.
16: Sure.
11: And I don't think you need a degree for it.
12: Form your own network, the Nut Job Radio Network.
16: There you go.
12: Yeah.
11: I would guess. Or she might get more invites for, you know, different cable news outlets.
12: Oh, CNN will be watching. Yeah, and she'll be on The View, and she'll be every app, right?
11: Yeah, but we're not even done with the rant yet. Here we go.
13: You're afraid that it's going to hurt people's feelings to know that their ancestors were so savage that they would enslave black folk. You don't want them to understand why the 14th Amendment...
11: Did you know that, Scott?
12: This is news to me.
11: It was never taught in school, was it?
12: Yeah, savage. No,
11: never.
12: I don't...
11: Mm-mm. No, I learned nothing about...
12: Never.
11: The Civil War?
12: Nah.
11: Nothing about slave? Nothing.
12: Wasn't taught.
11: Uh-uh.
12: Nope.
11: Because all of our teachers were, well, white supremacists.
12: Right.
11: Yeah, that's right. Go ahead.
13: Them to understand why the 14th Amendment mattered then and it matters today. You don't want them to understand that when they draw these racist lines and tell black folk that they shouldn't have representation in this country, that it is against the Constitution.
14: I'm the
13: you want them
14: lady.
13: To be ignorant so they can sit up here and be
14: I'm
13: your token
14: lady
13: for your mission.
11: Okay.
12: Jim Jordan is just there going up.
11: All right. Yeah.
12: Not enough.
11: Okay.
16: Settle down.
11: Thank you.
16: Let's go.
11: Speaking of bets, you still have $20 on Jasmine Crockett with David and I that she will be polling in the top three for Democrats for president by August 2027.
12: Well, the way it looks right now, I'm still fairly confident that'll happen. They got nobody. I mean, you know.
11: You want to double it?
12: No, I don't want to double it. No, I'm not that confident.
11: Okay.
12: I thought that she would do better. That's all.
11: You were kind of believing in the hype because she was getting on cable news all the time.
12: Everywhere, yeah.
11: Yeah, very much so.
12: But she is a, you know, you'll stop and listen when Jasmine starts talking.
11: And then you tune out
12: soon
11: after.
12: I mean, if for no other reason, just the comedic version of it. The cartoon character she's created.
11: No kidding.
12: Because that's not how she talks.
11: No, just at specific times.
12: That's not how she talks. Yes, exactly.
11: We have teachers union news, David?
16: I do. Well, during a recent webinar... I saw this from Town Hall. Leaders from major teachers unions in Minneapolis, Chicago, and Los Angeles talked about upping the stakes here, moving away from just good old-fashioned protests and really embracing the rioting.
11: What? Protesting what? How about teaching the kids? Have you seen their test scores? They're terrible. How about getting everybody together? Like, what can we do to get these kids to learn?
17: Things would improve if they just had more money.
11: Is that what it is?
17: Yes.
11: Okay, roll it.
14: You know, no disrespect to folks sending postcards or rallies, but I do think people are getting a tiny bit burned out by some of these tactics because it's very evident that our politicians and our elected leaders are not listening to us. So how do we make them listen, right? How do we get...
11: What is the purpose of a teachers union?
16: Apparently, it's, leading to violent revolution. I thought it was to protect the teachers' interest to make sure that they could focus mostly on, you know, kids in the classroom. I mean, I'd say that half in jest because we all know that's not really what it is.
11: No, it's not what it is. But this is insane.
14: Right? How do we get their attention? How do we say, well, we're going to be out here putting ourselves in harm's way, and you're going to be responsible for
20: that. So it's going to mean that we've got to replicate some of the things we've seen our siblings do in other countries that are effective at challenging and defeating authoritarians that most Americans aren't comfortable with.
21: We burned down an entire police precinct and did not rebuild it. I have taken 6 city streets and have not returned it. We don't say no justice, no peace. We say no justice, no streets. And I dare them to arrest me.
11: Holy crap. So you're proud of what you've done in Minneapolis?
16: Yes.
11: And that's what you think other teachers' unions need to do in different towns?
16: Yeah.
11: And what does this have to do with kids and learning?
16: Well, it's okay. They got a fine educational system in the Twin Cities. After all, you know, you've got the Quality Learning Center as a backstop.
11: Yeah, you do.
17: And not everybody has one of those, David. Just a privileged few.
11: But by the way, I'm looking at the new numbers from that. The Feeding Our Future scandal?
17: Yes.
11: There? That keeps expanding. And the scale is crazy. One of the largest COVID-era fraud operations in the country. Prosecutors say a network tied to a Minnesota nonprofit falsely claimed to have served millions of meals to children during the pandemic ultimately pulled in over $250 million.
17: And
11: another
17: individual's
11: been charged.
17: That's on the federal level. That's not on the state level.
11: Yes.
17: Gee whiz.
16: Well, one of the women tied to that Feeding Our Futures thing, what's her name? Fahima Ege Mohammed.
17: Yes.
16: Well, she also is now being charged because she allegedly stole $4.6 million by submitting bogus claims through the Future Leaders Early Learning Center, a daycare that she was operating.
11: Wow. Well, just saying that's Islamophobic.
16: Oh, sure. Yeah. Okay.
11: Got to watch out for that. And then, you know, a good part of the country's in mourning because it's going to be the last day of Stephen Colbert.
17: Oh, my God. It's just, can this end soon enough?
11: What was the average audience, like 2.5 million?
17: I don't remember the last time we looked. Sounds right.
11: Yeah, something like that. It's nothing like what it was even with Letterman. With Letterman in like 93, what was that? That was over 7 million. So it's nothing compared to what it used to be as far as late night
17: Which
11: goes.
17: Which is why he doesn't have a job anymore.
11: Well, yeah, it was losing $40 million a year.
17: They said he had 200 employees.
11: Oh,
17: 200
11: yeah.
17: for that show. Doing what?
11: Because a lot of it is just him interviewing somebody.
17: Yes.
11: But it takes 200 people to put that on.
17: 200?
11: Yes.
17: I heard Gutfeld say last night he has like 12 people. And he beats them.
11: He does beat them.
17: Yeah, he does.
11: He gets like $3.5 million.
17: Yeah.
11: And it's on cable.
17: Yeah.
11: But you're saying someone is mourning the loss, David, who?
16: Well, it would be Sarah Seidner and Brian Stelter, the potato, on CNN.
11: Oh, okay.
22: So a lot of people going to miss him, certainly. Just like
23: they
22: did Letterman.
23: Make the world a little bit less bleak. That's right.
22: Yeah.
23: It's a really special format. That's right. Well, that's the thing. The Late Show is about more than Colbert. It was about top 10 lists and stupid human tricks and all the rest. It was about that experience at the end of the night, and that's what we're losing in this country, and it's bigger than the late night, I think, Sarah.
22: Yeah, losing in this country and losing in New York City where you can go see the show.
11: Oh, my gosh.
22: And that's when the tears came.
16: Very sad. Very sad.
11: You know, you look at some of the numbers You brought 200 plus. Did you know how many writers he had to craft his monologues?
17: No.
11: Take a guess. Closest to 65.
17: Wins. 65.
16: I'll go 50.
11: It was 22. Oh. So that number blew me away. Yeah, 22 writers? Yeah. That's your whole job.
17: Yeah. Sitting around writing jokes, yeah.
11: Did you ever see one of his monologues?
17: Yes. Well.
11: They should have been fired.
17: It's all bash Trump, bash Trump, bash Trump.
11: Yeah. Isn't that very good? The number of jokes that targeted Trump and or conservatives after CBS announced in July that he would be going off the air. It's 95%. Wow. The number of times that Bernie Sanders has appeared as a guest on the show. Again, this is a comedy show.
17: Yeah, right.
11: Eight. 15.
17: 15 times?
11: Yes.
16: Wow.
17: Sandwich showed up?
11: Yes. Bernie Sandwich is 15 times.
17: Holy
11: How about Jake Tapper from CNN?
17: I know he's on there a few times.
16: 10?
11: 14.
16: Dang.
11: I can't imagine why this thing failed. It's unreal. Yes, how much was it losing per year for CBS? $40 million.
17: Every year.
11: And everybody wants to say, it's because Trump couldn't take a joke. That's why he's out of a job. Mm-hmm. It's one of the dumbest takes you could ever hear.
17: And then all the networks this morning, all of them, it showed the live shot of the late show theater
11: or
17: whatever.
11: Yeah.
17: And they had the reporters standing there,
11: you
17: know, woefully describing the demise of the show.
11: Yes.
17: Gosh.
11: Damn. Yeah, we'll have more on that in a bit.
17: I hope Byron Allen crushes him. I hope he brings that on there and just...
11: By the way,
17: smokes them.
11: Did you know that not paying women to get abortions is violence now? Not paying women to get abortions, is violence.
17: I didn't know it was a moneymaker for women.
11: Yeah, we'll get to that. And the five stories we're watching today coming right up.

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0: I'm Jamie Markley, the Gen Xer, the millennial David Van Camp, the sexy boomer, that's Scott Robbins, and now the five stories we're watching today.
1: One, two, three. Well, the mastermind behind the Feeding Our Future fraud scam in Minnesota has just been sentenced to 41 and a half years in prison. That is a long, long time. That's $250 million that they took from the government, saying that they were feeding thousands of kids during COVID, and, well, they weren't.
0: Good.
1: Yeah. Number four, speaking of that fraud, another woman that's tied to it has been charged in a daycare fraud scheme after being featured in a viral video by influencer Nick Shirley. Fahima Ege Mohammed allegedly stole $4.6 million by submitting bogus claims. She was running a fake daycare called the Future Leaders Early Learning Center.
0: Remember, well, Scott, you've been saying you wanted to see people pay for this.
2: Yeah. Well, they should pay for it. You know, and here's the thing, too. This blows my mind when I think about it. It still does. A kid, relatively speaking, with a camcorder and a phone.
3: Not a camcorder.
2: A phone.
3: Yes.
2: Goes in and blows this whole thing wide open.
3: Yes.
1: Yeah.
2: Wide open.
3: But he's not a real journalist, I'm told, by journalists.
2: But it's insane when you think about it.
1: Yes. Remember, CNN tried to verify his claims by sitting in a hotel room and calling people involved. And they said, we're a legitimate business. Oh, okay. Yes. Nothing to see here. Yeah. Number three, meanwhile, the Democrats' autopsy of the 2024 election has been put out there. The DNC chair, Ken Martin, tried to disavow it. He wanted to keep this thing under wraps. Mm-hmm. And he was right to do so because... it's not embarrassing because it just misses the mark about why Kamala Harris lost and why the Democratic Party is in such shambles right now. It's because there are just numerous factual errors. The version I saw was annotated, and the person doing the annotating was clearly getting more and more annoyed as the report goes on. Like, there's one moment where the report writes, Republicans wanted Herschel Walker to win the Georgia Senate race so he could be a rubber stamp for President Trump. That race was in 2022 when Biden was president.
0: Right.
1: Dude. number two, an Air France flight from Paris to Detroit was forced to divert to Montreal due to U.S. flight restrictions linked to the Ebola outbreak. One of the passengers was from the Democratic Republic of Congo. And I've seen some commentators and, you know, medical experts saying, well, this is completely unnecessary. I don't know. That American doctor who's in Prague right now, he's got the full ET outfit going on. Like, they've got him in a giant bubble, and he's not showing symptoms. So, yeah, I don't think that this is unreasonable to say, hey, you know what? I know that Congo's a big country. We don't want you here, okay?
0: Right, yeah.
1: No. Number one, the two senior Iranian sources talking to Reuters today say that the Supreme Leader has ordered that the country's stockpile of near-weapons-grade uranium must stay inside Iran. They're not going to give it up.
3: Well, that means some action's coming then.
1: Yeah.
2: Well, it has to now.
3: No kidding. All right. As far as not paying women to get abortions is violence, we'll have to get to that coming up in a few. I know some Star Wars fans are very excited because today is Talk Like Yoda Day. Did you know that, David?
1: No, I did not know that.
3: He used to be a fan.
2: He didn't talk like Yoda when he said that either.
3: Yeah. No. In Mom's basement, still you live. People having fun with that.
2: Yeah.
3: Collect all the action figures. You do. Yet a girlfriend, have you not? Sad this is. That's one of the better ones.
2: It's just a quirky little thing.
0: This is the Markley, Van Camp, and Robin show.
2: Let's create a character, and he just reverses things, yes.
3: Of course.
2: Yeah. That's fun.
3: Yeah. Different ones. I'm sorry, man. There was another one. Pre-order the new lightsaber toy again, will you? Credit card maxed out. It is. All right, David, what's the biggest story of the day?
1: Yeah, I keep digging into this 2024 autopsy. It's amazing. It's almost 200 pages long and not one mention of Joe Biden's senility.
3: You got to be kidding.
1: Like, that's like the biggest part of the entire saga of the 2024 election cycle.
0: Yeah, of course.
2: It is.
0: And that they couldn't put Kamala out there
1: for
0: an interview, like a real interview. It's something. All right. Not paying women to get abortions is violence. Cannot wait to dig into that. And what's your story? Coming right up.

0: from the Abree Credit Union Studio. This is Will County's News Talk Sports, WJOL, Joliet.
1: A 13-year-old boy was charged after shooting another 13-year-old boy on Monday afternoon in Joliet. Before 5 o'clock, officers responded to a home in the 400 block of Market Street with reports of shots fired. Police found the 13-year-old boy with a gunshot wound to his left shoulder. He was airlifted to Loyola University Medical Center in critical condition. They announced Tuesday that another 13-year-old boy was charged with reckless discharge of a firearm following the shooting. He was just one of the boys inside the home at the time. The investigation continues to determine the owner of the gun. The forecast from Will County's Weather Center. Here's meteorologist Chuck Brady.
2: From the WJOL Will County Weather Center, let's take a look at our Thursday, shall we? Mostly sunshine today. Overall, it's a good-looking day. Could get a little windy this afternoon. Winds picking up to around 25, 30 miles an hour, but we'll see a high of 65 degrees today. Tonight, we drop into the upper 40s with a few clouds. We see a low of 49 degrees, and we might see some rain on Friday. The way it looks right now, it's a 60 to 70% chance of rain. A little windy as well. Winds 25 to 30 miles an hour. Behind cloudy skies, we'll see a high of 67. That rain continues into Friday night with a 70% chance of rain, but the way it looks right now, it's gone with the weekend. Both Saturday and Sunday, we see cloudy to partly cloudy skies with a high in the mid to upper 70s. From the WJOL Will County Weather Center, I'm forecaster Chuck Brady.
1: Now in its third year, the Chicago Street Farmers Market returns to its home in the heart of historic downtown Joliet. 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It's a curated, local-driven market dedicated to elevating small businesses and supporting farmers, makers, bakers, and growers. IDOT and law enforcement agencies across Illinois are urging drivers to be safe on the roadways over the weekend. 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From the hands of Hope of Illinois and Joliet Hope Center Newsroom, I'm Julie Cronus. 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
11: The Markley, Van Camp, and Robbins Show. Jamie Markley, David Van Camp, Scott Robbins. All right, David, I can't wait. Not paying women to get abortions is violence.
12: Yes, apparently this is a big issue in America that we need to provide taxpayer-funded abortion leave. So you get an abortion, you got to have, you know, recovery.
11: Okay.
12: And the federal government needs to back you up on that. This is Representative Adelita Grijalva.
11: Mm-hmm. All right.
13: Forcing a worker to choose between paying her rent or losing a day pay to recover from a grueling gynecological procedure is not a choice. It's an economic violence.
11: Economic violence, Scott. Yes.
12: Yes.
11: And again, what was that?
13: To recover from a grueling gynecological procedure.
11: A grueling gynecological procedure. That's what they're calling abortion now?
12: Wait, I thought it was just sort of easy peasy, not a big deal.
11: That's what we were told.
12: Healthcare, right?
11: Yes.
14: Interesting.
11: Yes.
14: Renaming things is what they do.
11: Yeah.
14: And descriptions of things.
11: Of course.
14: Mm-hmm.
11: Wonder what they call a vasectomy. Maybe I don't want to know. Not sure. How you want to wordsmith that one?
14: Turning the bass into a soprano? I don't know.
11: Oh, boy.
14: I don't know.
11: Yes. You're just going with there are no bad ideas, right?
14: I have no background in that sort of thing. No.
11: I can tell you, you do need a day or two off. I tried to come back to work early.
14: Did you?
11: Mm-hmm. Yeah. Yeah, that was one of those two. About halfway through that show, I was like, man, this was a bad, bad idea. Yeah. And then the frozen peas that I had situated, they were like melting. And then there was a big stain on the chair. Some people were very upset about it. I'm like, hey, man, I'm doing the best I can here. Yeah, anyway. Okay, other news. Well, here, this will cheer you up, Scott.
14: What's that?
11: One of your favorites is taking on a New York City liberal.
14: One of my favorites?
11: Yes. Oh,
14: yeah. Okay, all right.
12: Yeah, the House had a hearing on the left-wing dark money group known as the Southern Poverty Law Center, and how they were funding the very hate groups they claim to have been fighting. Maya Wiley, she ran for mayor in New York City. She's an activist, former MSNBC pundit, and Republican Representative Brandon Gill had a fun back and forth with her.
11: Okay. Yes. Here we go.
15: You said, quote, I'm going to take $1 billion from New York City Police Department. Do you still think that's a good idea?
16: Well, I'm here to talk about hate crimes, not my run for city. I stand by my run for mayor, and I appreciate the opportunity to drive dollars to public safety.
15: You have to cut the police budget and change what we mean by policing. Do you still stand by that statement as well?
16: I stand by the need to invest in community safety to ensure that we have a vibrant civil rights community that is able to participate in keeping our community safe from hate and bias.
15: Investing in community safety by defunding the police.
16: I am here to say that I'm really grateful we have the Southern Poverty Law Center because it is doing work, including with law enforcement,
15: you think defunding the police makes our community
16: hate and bias.
11: He just stays on.
14: Man.
12: Yeah. Well, it's incredible, too, because she says that the Southern Poverty Law Center is doing a lot of work to prevent hate crimes and things like that. However, according to the Southern Poverty Law Center, hate crimes.

0: are up, so they failed.
1: They have failed. Maybe that's because they're also funding them.
0: Yes.
1: Yeah,
0: which means they've succeeded. And now I'm confused. I've gone cross-eyed.
1: Well, if you're in the business, you want to create more of it to do something about it. That's what they specialize in.
2: Yeah, and if you're a protester and you're good at it, you get that NIL money from the Southern Poverty Law Center.
1: There you go. You can make a bunch of money.
2: Right, your recruitment goes up, yes.
1: Isn't that fantastic?
2: Uh-huh.
1: No, he just stays on message. The one part, too, I just want to hear again because it was genuine. When she says it, and it just makes him laugh. Did you catch that part?
2: No.
1: Roll it again. I think it's this part.
3: To ensure that we have a vibrant civil...
1: Yes, that's it.
2: Yeah, by defunding the police.
1: Yeah.
3: I stand by the need to invest in community safety to ensure that we have a vibrant civil...
1: Because it's laughable.
2: Community safety, yeah.
1: Mm-hmm. Yeah, that was brilliant. Love that. All right. It's that time. We do it a couple of times a day. Go around the table. May not be the biggest story out there, but it caught your attention. You want to bring it in. David, today, what's your story?
0: Well, there's a dude in Dallas-Fort Worth area named Mike Reiner. He likes taking his metal detector out and about to try to find treasure. That's what he does. Hobby. Well, the other day he was hunting at Lake Louisville when he found something unexpected. And here is part of an interview he did with a local news outlet.
1: All right.
4: I'm like, man, that thing is big. And I just start kicking it into the sand scoop, into the metal sand scoop. It's like a top of a fence post. Every movie I've ever seen that had a pipe bomb, that's what a pipe bomb looks like.
1: What?
0: It was a pipe bomb.
1: Whoa.
0: Yeah. Now, he didn't, this is just kind of comical to me. He didn't call the cops right away, though. Instead, he picked it up and ran with it in the water.
1: Like afraid the thing's going to go off.
0: Yeah.
2: In the water.
1: Yeah, timer on it or something?
4: I knew what a stupid person would have done and run through the lake holding it up like the Olympic torch. And then, boom, I trip over a rock I don't see. And I hope you who made this pipe bomb are watching this video. You're a stupid person.
0: Well, eventually he did wind up calling 911 and Denton police came out and disposed of the pipe bomb. They think it was left by people using explosives to fish. Apparently, that's coming back. We just drop, like, dynamite or a little pipe bomb, and then you stun the fish or kill the fish and
2: yeah,
0: you scoop them up.
2: Yeah,
1: yep. Yeah, they just come right to the surface.
2: With the bucket, then.
1: Yeah. Yeah, there you go. Yeah.
2: That's pretty good.
1: I didn't know people were still doing that.
2: I didn't either.
1: With the detectors.
2: Yeah.
1: Yeah. All right, Scotty, what do you got for what's
2: Hollywood
1: your story?
2: Is wasting no time bringing the Iran rescue mission to life on the big screen. The United States military pulled off, and this is the thing we forget, I think, about that rescue mission that when they went into Iran after the plane went down.
1: It was something,
2: how
1: man.
2: Insane this was.
1: It's going to be a movie.
2: It is going to be a movie. The pilot was rescued fairly quickly by the elite Air Force para-rescue forces, and they've tabbed Michael Bay, by the way, to produce this thing.
1: Wow.
2: And I can't wait to see it. And I'm not get too excited about movies. He did, Pearl Harbor, Transformers, Armageddon, The Rock. He did all those movies.
1: Yeah.
2: So I'm really looking forward to it. Apparently there's a book coming out, too, based on the book that's coming out on the rescue mission. But it was amazing. I mean, and I think I got lost in all of the, man, we're so glad these guys are giving back. They rescued him. They went and got him. The nuts and bolts that went into this thing.
1: Yes. Well, I think the other thing that gets lost is that we have a media that so desperately does not want to give the administration any win or positive story whatsoever, that yet they did the bare bones minimum on that story.
2: Yeah.
1: But can you imagine if this would have happened, say, Desert Storm, if this is 1991 again, mm-hmm. and there would have been a rescue like that, the coverage that it would have got then? It's a completely different world now.
2: It is, and I think, well, this is really something that I'm going to enjoy seeing and hearing about.
1: Oh,
2: because
1: yeah.
2: I don't know as much about it as I should.
1: Yeah, that is true. For my story, this was a few weeks back, apparently, during Lesbian Awareness Month, or a week.
2: When was
1: Lesbian
2: that?
1: Lesbian Visibility Week.
2: Last week?
1: That was late in April,
2: oh,
1: correct?
2: Yeah, okay.
0: It was.
1: But this one particular person on social media is very upset because of stereotypes and people just don't understand. First of all, like the history of lesbians and the different dynamics. And I think what she's getting at is people should do the work to be more understanding. I have the clip if you want to make it.
2: Sure. How to understand lesbians better, yes.
1: Okay, so you're willing to do the work starting right now.
0: Well, I mean, all my life I've assumed that lesbians are invisible. And, you know, I need that week once a year to, like, open my eyes and be like, oh, my gosh, that's right. They are there.
1: Here you go.
5: I'm a genderqueer femme lesbian. I use they and she pronouns, and I'm dating and in love with my partner, who is a butch gender non-confirming transmasculine lesbian who uses he and she pronouns.
1: Okay, got it so far?
0: No.
2: Transmasculine?
1: Yeah, if you want to take notes on this, David, that's really doing the work.
2: I'm really confused.
1: You don't have a pen in your hand, Scott.
0: Well, I know, but... I'm trying to write this down here.
1: I thought you were trying to do the work.
2: I'm trying to commit transmasculine.
1: Okay, here. Okay.
5: I'm a genderqueer femme lesbian. I use they and she...
0: Genderqueer femme lesbian.
1: Yes.
0: Who uses she, they?
1: Yeah.
5: Is they and she pronouns. And I'm dating and in love with my partner, who is a butch gender non-confirming transmasculine lesbian.
1: Got it.
2: Now, a transmasculine
0: lesbian. Okay, so butch gender non-conforming transmasculine lesbian.
2: Is a woman trying to be a man, a masculine man?
0: I think it's a...
2: Or a man
0: basically
2: trying to be...
0: what most of us would have called a butch lesbian.
2: Okay.
1: But you just got to put some other descriptors on there because it makes it sound, I don't know, more pretentious?
2: Yeah.
0: Yeah, I guess so.
1: Okay. All right. Go on.
5: Who uses he and she pronouns. Happy Lesbian Visibility Week. We are a type of couple that has existed since the dawn of lesbians.
1: Okay. Mm-hmm. They've existed forever.
2: The Dawn of Lesbians.
1: Yes.
2: A movie.
0: I think that's a Steven Spielberg movie. The Dawn of Lesbians.
1: And...
5: Yet, tragically, a lot of chronically online queer people who have not engaged with lesbian history...
1: Tragically.
2: I haven't engaged with much lesbian history.
1: You haven't, because you haven't done the work.
2: I don't think I have, anyway.
1: But you're trying now, and that's a good sign.
2: Okay, I'm working on
1: it. Okay, go ahead.
5: In theory, lesbians in the outside world just don't have an understanding about which lesbians, femme lesbians, stud lesbian, and those dynamics.
1: Okay,
2: well...
1: I think she said stud lesbians.
2: Stud lesbians?
0: Stud lesbians, yeah.
1: That one before.
2: Hmm, that's a new one.
1: Now, is that just like a lesbian that's a good athlete?
0: Let me see.
1: Because sometimes guys talk about somebody that's really good at whatever sport. They're like, yeah, it's a stud.
2: Studly.
1: I don't know.
2: Yeah.
0: Stud is a black masculine presenting lesbian.
1: Okay.
2: Well, presenting lesbian?
0: Masculine presenting. Like
2: a masculine presenting
0: again,
2: lesbian.
0: A black lesbian who's butch is what a normal person might say.
1: Okay.
2: All right.
1: So I think with all this, we've done the work required at least for today so that we could avoid this tragedy in the future.
2: We have a year to bone up on this. To make sure.
1: I don't know if I'd use that terminology.
2: Well, perhaps I used the wrong terminology.
1: Yeah, I believe so.
2: Yeah.
1: Okay. Now you just took a step backwards. And then you just took a freaking step backwards.
2: You know what? I didn't even catch that.
1: I bet you know exactly what you did, sir.
2: Never.
0: I think maybe we need like a history of lesbians special on the BBC. David Attenborough can narrate it.
1: Well, there you go.
0: Here we have.
2: Who better, right?
1: Sometimes I'm like, what do you expect out of people?
6: Now we're in the natural habitat of the genderqueer femme lesbian who uses they, she pronouns. It's a Lowe's Hardware.
1: What a world we live in, man.
2: Put all that on a business card. Wow.
1: All right, we got to get to a news update. And then there is the case of the oatmeal cream pie bandit. You don't want to miss that for Nimrod's in the news in just a few.

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0: The Markley Van Camp and Robbins Show. You know, a lot of people are talking about the weight loss injections because they can be dramatic. You lose a bunch of weight, sure, especially can. With summer coming up. People are like, yeah, I'd love to lose some weight, but boy, that weekly shot, I don't want to be doing that. And if you've heard about some of the side effects, well, a lot of people don't want that either, for good reason. That's why doctors created something different. It's called Lean from Brickhouse Nutrition.
1: Yeah, Lean uses studied ingredients that have been shown to help manage blood sugar, control your appetite and cravings. 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
1: News update, David Van Camp.
2: Well, again, 200 pages in the Democrat autopsy of the 2024 election. No deep dive on covering up the infirmity of Joe Biden.
1: Is there anything? Because I know stuff is still coming out.
2: Yeah. They do say that the White House did not sufficiently support Kamala Harris, but the annotations in this thing are the funniest part, because the person who wrote this is some idiot that is now no longer working for the DNC.
1: Right.
2: And this is why Ken Martin, the head of the DNC, didn't want it to be released, because it's a bunch of, like, misreadings, false statements, and just sloppy work.
1: Wow. It was like they hired DEI.
0: Right.
2: Pretty much.
1: The report. Something like that. Wow. More on that later. We got to get to Nimrod. Here we go.
3: When the going gets tough.
4: Damn it, this is too hard.
3: The dumb get dumber.
5: All right, Dean.
3: It's Nimrod's in the News on the Martley, Van Camp, and Robbins Show.
4: I love the poorly educated.
1: All right. Nimrod's in the News. We go to Colorado. There's a local farm stand. That's nice.
0: Yeah, it is nice.
1: You get some good food. A lot of times, reasonable price. You're helping people locally. Oh, this wasn't cool what this woman did, and it was documented.
6: A couple weeks ago, I had a woman stop by with her very large bag and pretty much take all the treats out of the stand.
1: What?
6: She also took a bunch of jams and stuff from one of my other vendors in large amounts. Like, she filled this bag as full as she could fill it, and then also filled her arms, and then just said thanks to the camera and peaced out. I had just put out all the oatmeal cream pies that you guys voted on, and she took all of them. I think I had 5 left after that I ended up putting out, so I think like 5 other people got oatmeal cream pies, but she took the rest.
1: This is the oatmeal cream pie bandit. I mean, this is like the most popular one. They make a bunch of them for everyone to enjoy.
0: Mm-hmm.
1: And this woman comes, and by the way, there was clearly on camera, she looks at the camera knowing that she's going to get caught, you would think, and says thanks before walking away without paying.
0: Well, she's polite when she steals,
1: I guess.
0: Yeah.
1: So this is the thing. Here's the great part of the story. A couple weeks later, the bandit comes back.
2: Man, returning to the scene of the crime?
1: Yes.
0: It was so good.
1: Have you ever had a good oatmeal cream pie?
0: No, I have, and they're very good.
1: Oh, buddy.
0: They're the best.
1: It's hard to have just one.
0: I know.
1: So, yeah, they came back. The owner confronted her, said, I have a tab for you from a couple weeks ago. She asked, well, how do you want me to pay? Woman patted down her pocket and said, you know what? I got to go back to my car. I got to get my phone. So she dropped her shopping bag. Owner filmed her so she could get her license plate. Passed that on to the police. Well, a couple of those police officers may well have been there and didn't get any oatmeal cream pies.
0: No, they didn't.
1: So they were bent. So the police say that she has been charged accordingly.
0: With oatmeal cream pie theft?
1: Yes. Mm. Well, and all the other stuff. Too. Yeah. I mean, the jams.
0: Right.
1: All different things. Yes. Yeah. The tale of the oatmeal cream pie bandit.
0: Wow.
1: That's Nimrod's in the News.

0: All right, warmer weather's finally here, which means cookouts, ball games, maybe a little time on the water, basically all the good stuff. Well, let's be honest, it also means heavier food, more sweets, and yeah, maybe a couple extra drinks sneaking in there too. And all that, it can take a toll on your liver whether you realize it or not.
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4: Smile, buddy.
3: Come on. Smile. Oh, honey, he's still not smiling.
4: Maybe he's not a smiler.
3: Yeah. Maybe he's just not a happy baby.
4: Maybe he's just being a boy. You know how boys are.
3: Or maybe he's teething. Oh, poor baby. 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
4: Maybe he's just tired.
3: Or maybe his tummy hurts. He didn't eat that much.
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7: From ABC News. I'm Lindsay Davis, anchor of Prime streaming weeknights on ABC News Live. Blowing up, a Trade Administration attempt to smooth over outrage of Republican senators today over President Trump's Justice Department fund set up to pay people claiming they were harmed by the government in the Biden years. It potentially could include rioters from January 6, 2021. ABC News national correspondent Stephen Portnoy in Washington.
8: The two-hour closed-door meeting had Republicans airing their frustrations about the fund directly to Acting Attorney General Todd Blanche. Heading into the huddle, North Carolina Senator Tom Tillis told reporters,
9: "It sends the signal, hey, go breach the Capitol, destroy the building, assault police officers. You may even get compensated for someday. That's absurd."
8: Rather than facing efforts by Democrats to force votes on the anti-weaponization fund, GOP leaders sent senators home for a 10-day recess.
7: That meeting originally was set up to support a funding bill for immigration enforcement. A vote on a measure to force President Trump to end the Iran war is expected in the House today, a big test of lawmakers' willingness to go along with a war they didn't authorize. At the White House today, the president.
10: Right now we're negotiating, and we'll see, but either we're going to get it one way or the other. They're not going to have a nuclear weapon.
7: Update on California wildfires, one making the Los Angeles air smell like a campfire. That's where ABC's Alex Stone is.
11: Lindsay, firefighters here are making progress today, aided by improving weather, less wind and more moisture in the air. And in the coming days, much cooler temperatures are moving in. The fire of main concern burning in Simi Valley. One home was destroyed. Firefighters are having success digging fire line around it. Lindsay.
7: A day after charges of murder and conspiracy were announced by the Justice Department against Cuba's former president Raul Castro, the Russian Foreign Ministry issued a statement condemning it. Oil prices surged, then settled back down today, still over $100 a barrel. Wall Street major indexes dropped, then rallied, closing higher. 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
7: 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For the latest on today's headlines, be sure to watch Prime tonight, starting at 7 Eastern on ABC News Live. 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
15: A mixed bag in the housing market, according to new government data.
16: Last month, construction was begun on 1.5 million new homes, compared with 1.7 million the month before. That's single-family houses, apartments, and condos. But next month might see an increase in housing starts. Construction permits issued for new homes surged nearly 6% from March to April.
15: ABC's Jim Ryan. Federal weather experts announcing Atlantic hurricane season predictions. Below average activity is expected, says Dr. Neil Jacobs.
17: 8 to 14 named storms with winds at or above 39 miles an hour. Of these, 3 to 6 hurricanes with winds at or above 74 miles an hour. And 1 to 3 major hurricanes, that's your category 3 to 5, with winds at or above 111 miles an hour.
15: A new weight loss drug, Retatrutide, is being touted. Not available yet, though, says ABC News Chief Medical Correspondent Dr. Tara Narula.
18: It's being studied for a lot of different indications, not just obesity and diabetes, but also cardiovascular disease, renal disease, liver disease, osteoarthritis, lower back pain. Still experimental, still undergoing trials. They expect that they will put it in front of the FDA for approval in 2027 or 2028. But important to note, if you do see this drug being advertised now, it is not the real drug.
15: Chuck Sievertson, ABC News.
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20: Good afternoon. For the hands of Hope of Illinois and the Joliet Hope Star Newsroom, I'm Jeremy Scott with 1340 WJOL News. One of the many solar projects up for a vote in Will County was approved earlier today. The Earthrise Pride of the Prairie Solar Project just outside of Manhattan was approved by a vote of 12 to 8 earlier today by the Will County Board. The solar farm will be spread across 6,100 acres and 96 different properties. And Senate Bill 3016, sponsored in the House by Republican State Representative Nicole Laha of Homer Glen, would amend the Open Space Lands Acquisition Development Act to prioritize grants for park projects that go above and beyond federal accessibility standards, ensuring state funds serve the broadest range of children, including those with disabilities. The bill was given approval today in the Illinois House. Laha says she believes that all kids of all abilities deserve to play alongside their peers, and every family deserves the opportunity to fully enjoy the outdoors and community spaces without unnecessary barriers standing in the way. The bill was approved by a vote of 111-0 and now heads to the governor's desk. Traffic and weather in 15.
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0: The Markley, Van Camp, and Robbins Show. Jamie Markley, David Van Camp, Scott Robbins. Thank you for being here. Can't say we don't have fun.
2: Okay,
0: got to get serious now.
2: Okay, serious face.
0: There we go. Okay. Yeah, there was a problem with some email. We got it figured out.
2: That's the most entertaining 10 minutes of my day. I just wish I could have brought you all in on it.
0: Yeah, Scott was having some trouble. We got it fixed, and there you go. It's pretty easy. Uh-huh. It was broke again. We got it fixed.
26: Yeah. It's only Scott's Gmail that breaks.
0: Okay. That is true. Yes.
2: I'm cursed.
0: Okay. So Hakeem Jeffries, he's a big leader with the Democrats in the House. When he speaks, man, like five people listen.
26: That's true, yeah. He has joined the NAACP in calling for a boycott of universities in states where lawmakers have redrawn illegal congressional districts. And saying the Supreme Court said that these districts are illegal, we got to get rid of them, so we're doing that.
0: Okay. And so then this is the big deal to just cry and whine about it.
26: Yeah.
0: And boycott. Okay.
1: This is an unprecedented moment featuring an unprecedented attack on black political representation.
0: Oh,
1: and
0: gosh.
1: Therefore, it requires an unprecedented response.
3: That's right.
1: We are
0: That's
1: here.
0: Right. We were cheating, see? We had been cheating for years. Decades we had been cheating and getting away with it. And someone then called us out on it.
26: Yep.
0: And we don't like that at all.
1: We are here standing in solidarity with the NAACP and its call for athletes to boycott institutions within the SEC that belong to states that have unleashed these Jim Crow-like racially oppressive tactics, which is unacceptable, unconscionable, and un-American.
0: How is it like Jim Crow, Hakeem?
26: They just say it. It's messaging. Right. That's all.
2: No, he's right.
0: Yes,
2: he's absolutely right, because they can't explain it because there's no explanation.
0: No.
2: It doesn't make any sense.
0: Of course not.
2: And besides that, how about all the black athletes who have an opportunity to go to these schools in the SEC?
0: Yes.
2: And either further their education or further their professional career.
0: Yes.
2: Based on going to one of those schools, which, by the way, have a lot of big-time college programs involved.
0: Of course.
2: In the SEC.
0: Yes.
2: So we're going to deny them that opportunity so you can pitch a fit.
0: The NIL money in the SEC.
2: Well,
0: are you kidding
2: me? Of course,
0: me?
2: And perhaps professionally.
0: Oh, yeah.
2: There's a lot of guys in the SEC who go on to play pro sports. Yes.
0: But a lot of those guys also don't. But this is a chance for them to make serious money.
26: Yeah.
0: And you're saying, no, don't do that.
2: Yeah, don't do it based on spite.
26: Yes.
0: Yes.
2: Well, that's a great plan, jackass. Think that one through?
0: No, I don't think so. I can't wait to see how this goes. And then what, are they just going to shame every athlete that says, I'm going to Bama or wherever?
26: Just it. I'd like to see Hakeem Jeffries go up to some of these dudes.
0: Oh,
26: play at Bama and be like, you know, you're really being a traitor to your race. What? What did you just say to me?
0: Right. All of a sudden, big tough guy Hakeem is not going to be so tough.
26: Yeah.
2: Well, I hope these guys don't take a, you know, online beating for it.
26: Oh, they, there's going to be the nuts, but.
2: Yeah.
26: I mean, they don't care. A lot of these guys, a lot of the athletes don't even know that this call has gone out there, I would be willing to bet.
2: I think it's too one of those things, like, after week one, nobody cares anymore.
0: Probably.
2: Probably a lot of stomping and hissy fitting and that sort of thing.
0: Yep. Don't disagree.
2: I can't believe they're calling for that, though. That's incredible.
0: Yeah. Meanwhile, L.A., mayor's race, getting more interesting every day.
26: Oh, yeah.
0: And Karen Bass is saying what?
26: Well, she was asked by Politico if she supports the idea of letting non-citizens vote in elections.
0: Oh, I bet she does. I haven't even heard this answer yet. Have you, Scott?
2: No.
0: Okay. Roll it.
4: With Donald Trump in the White House, is this the right time for Los Angeles to go down this path?
5: Well, I think we need to explore it. Now, I've not seen exactly what he's calling for. I have a little familiarity of what happens in other cities. And, for example, some cities will allow people to vote in, like, city council and school board elections because they pay local taxes, but they are not necessarily undocumented. They might be here completely legally, but have not finished the citizenship process. So we'll wait and see.
0: Yeah. In other words, if it helps me politically, then I'm all for it.
26: Yeah. No, I mean, no, if you're not a citizen, and I don't care if it's illegal or even legal, you don't get to vote. The same reason why a lot of homeowners associations, they don't let people who are renting homes in the neighborhood have a say at the board meetings. Because you can walk on your lease, and yes, there are some legal and civil ramifications for that, but it's way different than if you walk on a mortgage.
0: Yeah, that's true.
2: True.
0: I didn't even thought of that. But again, man, what are the country you go to where you think you can just start voting when you're not a citizen?
26: Right.
2: None.
0: You already know that's out.
2: Yeah.
0: That's out of play. It's not going to happen. Yeah. Oh, but it's different here. It's just slimy, man. Just shouldn't be surprised. And then you said that Dr. Oz was trolling The View?
26: Oh, yeah. The cows on The View, you know, the other day, they were talking about Mark Cuban teaming up with President Trump with Trump RX. A site that connects people with cheaper prescription drug prices online.
0: Yeah.
26: The cows on The View freaked out about it, and Dr. Oz decided to have a little bit of fun with it. He videoed himself watching the clip and then gave his reaction.
0: Okay. Roll it.
23: I like
3: Mark Cuban. I've always liked him, but this is a mistake. And once Trump puts his name on prescriptions, we're all going to die, okay?
6: Unfortunately, we still have no medications for Trump derangement syndrome on TrumpRx.gov, but we're working on it.
8: That's pretty good.
2: Well,
8: man.
2: The token conservative on the View, I can't think of her name now.
26: Alyssa Farah Griffin.
2: Thank you. Yeah. She at least chimed in and went, well, wait a minute. What are we talking about here? If I get lower drug prices,
0: yeah,
2: that's a good thing.
0: Exactly.
2: I don't care whose name's on it.
0: No kidding.
2: Of course, they can't have that. But hell, he's the one that's going to make all the money off of it.
0: Mark Cuban
2: and Trump.
0: Okay. Is it a problem, though, if people are still getting it cheaper?
2: Right.
0: Somebody's going to make money.
2: Usually
0: somebody with the best idea or the resources to put that idea in motion. That's the way it works.
2: It's not like Cuban is running around in a lab making his own.
0: Well, no.
2: No, I mean, this is so stupid. I mean, again, it's one of those things. I get it for cheaper, sometimes significantly cheaper prices by using this that Cuban backs, by the way. There's one thing I can say about Mark Cuban that's good is he's always been really focused on the health care of the country.
0: Yes.
2: Always has been. And so he looks at this as an opportunity, teams up with Trump. They freak out.
0: Mm-hmm.
2: But the average American who's going to pay less at the drugstore is pleased by this. They like it.
0: As a question, I don't even know if anyone will come to mind. But, David, Scott, think about the richest person you can't stand.
26: Yeah.
0: Like you just really don't like them.
26: Yeah.
0: Okay. Somebody come to mind?
26: Tom Steyer.
0: Okay.
2: Yeah, I don't like Tom Steyer either.
0: All right, so Tom Steyer.
2: Yeah, we'll use him.
0: Let's say Tom Steyer makes some sort of deal with all of the gas companies and worldwide. He figure out a way right now for you to get $2 cheaper a gallon. He's going to make a boatload of money off this.
2: I don't care. Somebody is, right?
26: Yeah.
2: Somebody's going to make money. That's why we have business and research and all these other things, right?
0: Would you say, no, I want to pay exactly. full price for the gas. Right. I don't want that guy to get it. Would you say that?
26: No.
0: That's the insanity of it.
2: The same thing. Yeah.
0: Yes.
2: It's not the knockoff Temu gas, you know. I mean,
0: right, exactly.
2: Yeah, it's the same thing. It just makes no sense to me how they're so incensed and pissed.
0: Yes.
2: That Trump came up with something, that, you know, with Mark Cuban and help of other people, I'm sure.
0: Yes.
2: But yeah, he put his name on it. I don't care. I mean, I have three prescriptions a day that I take.
0: Yeah.
2: And fortunately, I have insurance. We have insurance.
0: You know,
2: and it's a good thing.
0: Yes.
2: That helps. And good RX helps.
0: Yeah.
2: There's so
0: when
2: many
0: the insurance
2: things,
0: doesn't, good RX is
2: yeah,
0: there.
2: Good RX is right there. Yeah.
0: Yeah.
2: It's a good thing. But, you know, you still come out of pocket with you know, significant amount of money.
0: Yeah.
2: So if I can get it for less and Trump's name is on my RX, I'm fine.
0: Yes. Well, there you go. Colbert, we hit that earlier talking about his last show. And
2: well, Bruce Springsteen's going to be on there.
0: Well, that was last night, wasn't it?
2: Was that last night? Or
0: I don't know.
26: That was last night.
2: Okay, I guess that was last night. Yeah, he did the speech the 10 minutes before he sang a song.
0: Oh, yeah.
9: The streets of Minneapolis.
23: We're in dark times in this country right now.
0: Well, he's saying it was all because, you know, it wasn't because the show was failing.
2: Right.
0: It's because Trump can't take a joke.
23: Can't take a joke.
0: And they wanted this deal to go through.
23: People are suffering.
0: Blah, blah, blah. It was losing $40 million a year.
26: Yeah.
0: That's not a great business model.
2: I think Bruce would cut bait if he was losing $40 million a year with something.
0: I would think so.
2: Yeah.
0: Isn't he close to a billionaire?
2: Yeah, well, he's got like 400 acres or whatever of land in New Jersey.
0: Well, I mean, Colbert.
2: You know, the guy's a multi-gazillionaire.
0: Colbert was making $15 million a year.
2: Yes.
0: Bruce, why didn't you step up and say, I'm going to pay for this show myself?
2: Yeah, write the check.
0: You could have done it. I mean, it was for sale. We know that because the comedian that bought it.
2: East Street Band could be the house band.
0: There you go.
2: Yeah.
0: I was surprised because it was in USA Today. It was an opinion piece about he got exactly what he deserved talking about Stephen Colbert. Saying his whole approach to late-night comedy was to offer snarky solace to his fellow progressives while hurling nightly insults at the tens of millions of Americans who don't agree with his far-left politics.
2: Right.
0: Which is true. I mean, and he goes into great detail with this piece. Again, surprised that it was in USA Today. I'm glad he wrote it. And I did not hear this, but he wrote, as he approached his final show, Colbert claimed he's more conservative in real life than he appears on TV.
10: What does that mean?
0: I don't know. Said it's the best joke he's told in years. I haven't laughed at that one. Yeah. But again, talking about the audience that even Letterman had, not to even mention Carson before him, and how it just kept dwindling because it was a nightly tantrum thrown by an angry liberal. And that's sort of what the comedy was. And again, in the end, that's pretty much why it failed.
10: Letterman's going to be on there. He's been one of these. I mean, he's all of a sudden is on the Colbert bandwagon. And
0: oh, all those guys.
10: I think he always was a progressive.
0: Oh, yeah.
10: But he just couched it.
0: I think that was it.
10: A guy from, you know, Indiana and all shucks in it.
0: Well, you could have been a liberal in 1998, but you were going to make fun of Bill Clinton.
10: Yeah.
0: With the whole Lewinsky thing, that was just, you know, part of it. So, I don't know. There are a lot of people that are not going to miss that show at all. Again, what was it? The average? 2.5 million?
10: Yeah.
0: Kind of pale in comparison as to what it was.
10: See what happens, Byron Allen buying his own show.
0: Yeah, with the comedians.
10: Yeah, that's a new twist, too. The guy's buying the show.
0: Yeah, no kidding.
10: The time slot.
0: Yeah. All right. Much more to get to. Oh, very interesting. Not getting a ton of play, but Trump targeting illegal immigration through banking rules. What exactly does that mean? Need to get to that and the five stories we're watching today straight ahead.

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2: 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Traffic and weather.
3: Taking a look at 80 westbound, you're heavy as you're approaching the downtown area all the way through Larkin Avenue. Then you're tight coming off of Hobolt to 55 eastbound, slow from Larkin all the way over to about Richards. 55 north and southbound, those are both tight around 355 and Route 53. Local roads for the most part not looking too bad, but if you are heading downtown at any point tonight, the Slammers play the Lake Erie Crushers tonight at 6:35, so expect some additional traffic around Union Station, Slammers Stadium, all that good jazz. But it's a beautiful night for baseball. Really beautiful night for anything, according to our friends over at the Will County Weather Center.
4: Some clouds moving into our area tonight. Won't bring us any rain tonight, but we might see some tomorrow. Tonight's low 49 degrees. And then tomorrow, it's a 70% chance of rain during the day. Cloudy skies. We'll see a high of 67 degrees from the WJOL Will County Weather Center. I'm Chuck Brady.
3: All right, now, if you're heading out, it's 66 degrees.
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0: the Markley, Van Camp, and Robbins Show. Jamie Markley, David Van Camp, Scott Robbins.
1: You know what it's time for?
0: Yep. The five stories we're watching today. One,
2: two, all right, number five, the mastermind behind the massive $250 million Feeding Our Future fraud scam in Minnesota has been sentenced 41 and a half years in prison.
1: Good. Wow. Where'd they come up with that number? 41 and a half.
2: Just part of the... Well, they usually put it out in months, and I don't do that because people don't think of
1: those things.
2: So it's 40,
1: yeah. Yeah. 41 and a half.
2: Yeah. Number four, Democrat congressional candidate Maureen Galindo, hoping to represent a district in Texas that includes parts of San Antonio all the way up through New Braunfels and into Austin, tried to walk back her threat to put Jews in concentration camps.
1: Jeez.
2: That's actually, and listen to this.
3: Billionaire Zionists in prison, that does not mean I want Jews in internment camps. I don't care what religion you are. If you are a Zionist, meaning that you believe that you are just entitled to land or someone's just entitled to land based off of religious beliefs and that you'll kill all of the Semites for it, then yeah, I think that you're a danger to humanity and belong in prison.
2: Huh. Oh my God. So if you believe that you're entitled to a piece of land because of religious beliefs, you should be locked up. So not only is she calling for the lockup of most Jews, but also Palestinians.
0: Palestinians, yes. Yeah.
2: And every...
0: That's what she's saying.
2: Every person from Saudi Arabia, apparently.
1: Yeah.
2: Wow.
1: Please tell me she's not going to win.
2: I don't think so, no. Because even, like, Alexandria Ocasio-Cortez, that was a bridge too far for her. This lady's a nut. Another spoiled brat idiot.
0: Well, yeah, you can tell by the delivery of speech.
2: Yeah.
0: I guess I didn't think about that with the Palestinians. Sorry about that.
4: All right, listen.
0: Okay, I'm not done with you. All right, guys.
2: All right, number three. Meanwhile, the Democrats' autopsy of the 2024 election has been released. The DNC chair, Ken Martin, disavowed it and said, hey, it doesn't meet my standards. And he's right. They just shouldn't have lied about why they weren't releasing it. You know, that's the thing.
0: Yeah, the autopsy we did, it just was not well done.
2: Yeah, just say, no, this was nonsense. I mean, they actually claimed in this autopsy that rioters during the Capitol riot beat a cop to death. And there's an annotation in there saying that's not true.
0: Of course not.
2: And so, yeah, it was garbage. Number two, an Air France flight from Paris to Detroit was forced to divert to Montreal due to U.S. flight restrictions. Linked to the Ebola outbreak, one of the passengers was from the Democratic Republic of Congo. And now I guess every flight that is coming into the United States from that region of Africa is going to be landing at like one airport.
0: Yeah.
2: So I think it's Dulles is where they're going to be landing.
5: Ebola.
2: Yeah. And number one, two Iranian sources are telling Reuters today that Supreme Leader has ordered that the country's stockpile of near-weapons-grade uranium must stay inside Iran. And it sounds like maybe a bombathon will be commencing shortly.
0: Yeah, wouldn't be surprised. Poor David. He had to turn the mic off. He's coughing.
2: Yeah.
1: Well, yeah.
0: He's hanging in there today.
1: He is. He's toughing up.
0: Yeah. That was number one, yeah?
2: Yes, that was number one.
0: Oh, I mentioned Trump targeting the illegal immigration through the banking rules.
1: Yes.
0: Executive order yesterday restoring integrity into America's financial system, directing federal agencies and banking regulators to increase scrutiny around financial activity tied to illegal immigration, putting the pressure on. As far as cash structuring, shell companies, potential labor trafficking indicators, and the whole goal is to make it harder to be here illegally. This is the Markley, Van Camp, and Robbins Show.
1: If I ever have a shell company, I'm just going to call it Shell Company. No one will suspect.
2: Well, then you'll get sued by Shell.
1: Yeah, right. Yeah, right.
0: It just has to be a good-sounding thing.
1: Right, exactly.
0: Like Americans Concerned for Children.
2: Yes.
0: Some nonsense like that. Thinking no one will ever look here.
2: Only people who want to throw puppies and kittens off of the Golden Gate Bridge would suspect this is a fraud. That's what right. LLC.
1: Exactly.
2: Yeah.
1: Right.
0: Yeah, it's so true, man. Okay, there's a lot going on. Okay, imagine this. Say you're a renter, whether that's a duplex, a house, apartment, whatever, and something needs fixed. The landlord says, well, I'll fix it, you know, maybe when you're gone. And you find out
5: the landlord's getting busy on your couch.
2: Oh.
5: We got that story coming up. Yeah, and a news update, much more straight ahead.

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1: Good afternoon from the hands of Hope of Illinois and the Joliet Hope Center Newsroom. I'm Jeremy Scott with 1340 WJOL News. An attorney representing three Illinoisans challenging the constitutionality of the FOID card says the decades-old law is beyond the pale by requiring people to prove they deserve the right to own a firearm. Greg Bishop reports.
2: Jacob Hubert, an attorney with the New Civil Liberties Alliance, represents three plaintiffs, two who want a firearm but don't want to comply with the FOID Act, and another who has a FOID card but doesn't want to further comply.
3: This is way beyond the pale because here, you're just automatically deprived of your liberty until you go satisfy government officials in the executive branch that you're entitled to exercise your constitutional rights.
2: Summons have been issued to defendants with the Illinois State Police, Attorney General's Office, and the Cook County State's Attorney. The ISP said they don't comment on pending litigation. The offices of the AG and the State's Attorney did not respond to messages seeking comment. I'm Greg Bishop.
1: The case in the Northern District Federal Court comes as legislators contemplate more gun control laws. And drivers for services such as Uber or Lyft across the state are urging lawmakers in Springfield to pass a piece of legislation that would open up their ability to unionize. Sean Reed reports.
4: Aside from unionization, the current Senate version of the bill would also impose a new fee of 4 cents per trip going to the rideshare workers support fund and would be increased based on the consumer price index each calendar year. Ronnie Gonzalez, a representative with the IAM union, explained why the group feels they need the ability to bargain with the companies even though they are not traditional employees.
5: While these advancements in technologies have been enjoyed by the passengers, the workers are left behind by federal and state labor laws that do not recognize their changing in work environment.
4: Gonzalez previously said stakeholder concerns with the per ride fee over cost to riders are unfounded. And if they were to instead require companies to pay into the fund directly, there would be less transparency for consumers. The amended Senate version of the bill attempts to correct parts that some stakeholders took issue with previously. I'm Sean Reed.
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7: The Markley, Van Camp, and Robbins show. I'm Jamie Markley, the Gen Xer. David Van Camp, the millennial, and the sexy boomer, Scott Robbins. So last night on Fox, Eric Burleson, who is the rep out of Missouri, was on talking about, well, UFOs. Because he sent a letter to MIT Lincoln Labs regarding a flying saucer talk from 1952.
8: Wow.
7: They, you know, all these UFO files are coming out, and people are saying, hey, there's not enough. We want more of this. And you got the one dude saying there's four different types of aliens that have been here. From the, you know,
8: four, huh?
9: Yeah.
7: You heard it, David.
9: It's like, what is it? There's like the lizard people.
7: Yeah.
9: The gray men.
7: Like reptilian gray.
8: Oh, the gray men.
7: One
8: yes.
7: More like a humanoid.
9: Yeah.
8: Yeah.
7: What was the other one?
9: I don't remember.
7: Yeah.
8: Remember that Art Bell show?
7: Well, yeah.
8: He used to have the gray people. He used to talk about them all the time.
7: Yeah.
8: Yeah.
7: Well, then people are like, yeah, we've known about it for years.
8: Yeah. Under the beds and in closets and things.
7: All that sort of stuff.
8: Yeah.
7: So anyway, he's on Fox last night. And as far as this goes, he said they had seen some videos. He talked about it and the people involved. Interesting.
10: So there's a lot of videos that we have received word from insiders. We have a list of video files. We sent those to the Department of War requesting access to be able to be briefed on those. We have been briefed. Representative Luna, myself, and Burchett and others sat in a room and watched 52 videos. And it was some of these videos that have not been made public yet. Some of them are pretty, very interesting. I don't want to get people's hopes up. There's a lot of videos, and I think that the way that the administration is going about this is the right way, but just keep in mind, a lot of these videos have not been explained, but as you watch some of them, you'll see that some of them are clearly balloons or birds, but there's also some things in there that are very interesting.
7: Very interesting. It sounds like more Pong to me.
9: Yeah, pretty very interesting is not a, that's not a phrase. That's not a thing people say.
8: What does
9: that
8: mean?
7: But, like, he's saying, you know, these different labs are saying that they're paid by the government, and they're holding this information, but now they're saying they will share it. Because I'm like, okay, until I really get some serious evidence, I don't buy it.
8: Okay. Suit yourself.
7: And you say it every time, even though you don't mean it, because you have this fear that they're going to come visit you.
8: Well, they may come visit you now, now that you're saying you don't
7: believe. I've been saying it forever. Exist.
8: Well, hang in there.
7: Yeah, okay.
8: It hasn't gotten around to you yet.
7: Okay. Can they give me some sort of magic golf club that'll keep it in the fairway?
8: Maybe.
7: That'd be good.
8: You asked nicely.
7: Try that. Anyway, Burleson goes on. Jesse Waters asks, well, do you believe this stuff or not?
10: Jesse, I'm still a skeptic, but I'm doing my job. I'm on oversight. I'm following the investigation where it takes me, and I'm keeping an open mind. I'm just trying to stick to the facts. But what I will point out to you is that one of the documents that people are kind of overlooking in that first batch is towards the very end, it's a document that's named U.S. PER Statement About UAP Sightings. And in that report, you have officials, high-level intelligence officers, you know, government officials who all reported seeing an incursion at one of our military bases where in which they had an orange orb that was producing or disseminating other red types of orbs. This was cited not by, you know, people in a tinfoil hat and a van down by the river. This is our own government officials. And so that's a credible document that everybody should be looking at.
7: Yes, because of the orange orb that produced red orbs.
9: Well, it turns out that was

0: It's actually the spirit of Donald Trump throwing out MAGA hats.
1: There you go.
0: Yeah.
2: New from Chrysler, the orange orb.
1: Why are you laughing?
2: Because the way you just reacted and rolled your eyes.
1: You're like, whatever. Yeah. But give us the goods.
2: Get out of here.
1: You know.
2: Get out of here.
1: I know.
2: With your orange orb talk.
1: I mean, David, you've been fascinated with this stuff for years. You got to admit, you're very disappointed with what's come out so far.
0: Well, I don't think if there is some sort of bombshell, we're never going to hear about it. You think that anybody involved in some sort of massive alien or ancient, you know, Earth civilization coming to visit us again, anybody involved with that kind of cover-up is going to tell the dorks in Congress about it? Please. That's not happening.
1: Right, but at the same time, you're sort of expecting, okay, there are different people in charge now, and they're going to, you know, release the beast of information.
0: No, they're not going to do that.
1: Okay. Yeah. Well, boy, so you're disappointed in the end.
0: Well, in the end, it's like, I don't know if... I think the only way we find out for real that there has been some sort of contact is when the aliens decide to disclose it.
2: Oh, that could be right. Yeah, you're right. Because if they're like 50 years more advanced than us, think about that.
1: Yeah.
2: They'll just telepathically send it.
1: They'll come back, they'll come down and they'll say, yeah. And you guys buying into that climate change is the funniest thing I've ever seen.
2: Right.
1: Anyway, all right, it's that time. We move on. We go around the table. It may not be the biggest story out there, but it caught your attention. David, what's your story here?
0: Well, I guess this is sort of a consumer alert story, but it's crazy. Warning sent out as hundreds of oven doors are exploding without warning.
1: What?
0: Like, there, people, I'll play you some audio here. This dude is cooking something and apparently has his phone out. And he's, you know, listening to music, sort of talking to somebody. And then his oven door just shattered.
1: The aliens are here.
0: So the Consumer Product Safety Commission has received 386 complaints about oven doors spontaneously exploding, sometimes even when the oven is turned off.
1: Whoa.
0: So 40 injuries have occurred from this defect, and of the complaints, you've got 263 of the products involved were Frigidaire, 63, GE, 35, Whirlpool, 15 of those, LG, and 10 Samsung ovens.
2: If you pick the glass out, that pie's still good.
0: All right.
1: I've never heard of that before.
2: I haven't either.
1: I know, I'd ask you, David, but you're coughing through this whole thing.
0: Yeah, I'm not.
1: Have you ever heard of just an oven exploding?
0: No. Not like that.
2: No. A lot of times, you might have a gas leak or something that could cause that, but usually it's the whole wall that goes, too.
1: Well, it's not a recall in the actual oven.
2: No.
1: Oh, that's wild.
2: Wow.
1: All right, Scotty, what do you got for What's Your Story?
2: Nancy Mace introduced something. I didn't know much about this. A joint resolution proposing a constitutional amendment that requires representatives, senators, federal judges at every level, and all Senate-confirmed officers to be natural-born citizens. She said this is not complicated. If you held power in the American government, you should be a natural-born citizen in America. And she cited Ilhan Omar as a perfect example. Somebody trying to bring their stuff in.
1: Yeah.
2: Not a born citizen. And again, whether this goes anywhere, whether it fizzles out, I don't know.
0: No, it won't. She just wants the attention.
2: Well, and she's going to get it. She just got some.
1: Yeah, she did.
2: Thanks, Nancy, for giving me this. No, I don't. I mean, it's worth talking about. It's worth debating, I think.
1: Yeah.
2: I mean, you know, just because of where we are with some of these people.
1: Yeah. I think what you said, David, it'll probably go nowhere.
3: Yeah, I think, yeah, you could make a point.
2: Bring attention to it anyway, if nothing else, and say, well, yeah, I agree with that.
1: Well, especially, things are so different, and you think about the generation coming up. You could imagine how many people would just be offended by that.
2: Oh, yeah.
1: But then if you were to ask the question, well, can you do that in another country?
2: Right.
1: Well, no.
2: Well, assimilation used to be a part of becoming a citizen.
1: It was, yes.
2: And as we've seen many, many times over, it doesn't happen anymore.
1: For my story, here's a person that really didn't want the attention, but they got it now. And that's a landlord that was supposed to be collecting dead birds out of the attic from this tenant. Well, I'll tell you what. I'll just let Fox 2 Detroit tell the story, and then we can react as it goes. I am shocked of the video that they're actually showing on this.
4: Lord caught really making himself at home, a tenant's home, that is, in Westland. They called him over to do home repairs and instead caught him in the act with a woman. Fox News' Jessica Dukeneck is tracking this one for us tonight. She joins us live in our newsroom with more, and this one just gives you the heebie-jeebies.
5: Yeah, you never know what you're walking into when you come into work here at Fox 2, Roop. Now, the tenants in Westland, they say that the tenant and his special little friend, they position themselves right in front of the security camera. We had to look at all that footage. Very clear what they're doing.
1: Well, yeah.
5: We paid a visit to that tenant to see what he had to say for himself.
1: Yeah, the landlord does not know there's a camera in there, security camera. And I'm not joking. You see him, woman's on the couch, you can't see her. But you can tell he's, like, bending that, like, on top, and all you see is this shoe. It's, like, heels up, man.
2: Oh, wow.
1: It's wild. Yes.
6: And he walked back and forth through here naked. And
5: what are you doing in the kitchen? I saw him come out with some kind of rag or something.
6: I don't know. I might have been trying to make a sandwich, but I don't know.
1: It was. I think he made a sandwich. After he was done, he made a sandwich.
6: Well, he got hungry.
1: He didn't even get dressed. The dude is walking around naked eating a sandwich. It's wild.
6: It's creepy.
5: Their landlord was supposed to be removing dead birds from the attic. Instead, he was giving a lesson on the birds and the bees.
1: There it is. Heels up.
5: So right now, we're standing at the scene of the crime. Mm-hmm. What did you guys do? Did you clean before you...
6: Most definitely. My wife, she's germaphobic, so I had to most definitely clean it before she even stepped in anywhere in this house, period.
0: Yeah, you don't have to be germaphobic to be yeah, we need a new couch.
2: No.
0: The landlord needs to buy us a new couch.
2: That went out on the curb the minute I got home. I saw that. Yeah.
1: Well, and we've made this commentary before. Like, if you're at a gym, some of the guys that just parade around.
2: Oh, yeah.
1: You would think you'd have to be, like, in great shape to be that proud. And it's like, not at all. This dude is not in great shape. No. I can tell you. I can't unsee it.
5: Allegedly happened Monday in Westland while Javon Crawford and his wife were in the hospital with his sick grandma. His wife started getting alerts from their security cameras on her phone.
6: She just pointed the phone to me and I seen him just doing what he was doing right here in our house.
5: Was it live?
6: It was live. Live footage.
5: Oh, my God.
1: Oh, dude.
6: Stamped and everything.
5: Bonnet down, legs up for about an hour.
2: For an hour?
1: Yes. Well, he got the sandwich, too, going. It's like a Costanza thing.
2: That's halftime. He got himself something to eat.
1: You know, your man's working hard. He's worth a deuce, apparently. So,
5: wondering, too, if this guy's done this before. He seems so comfortable.
6: Too comfortable. Too comfortable. So I know for a fact that somebody that comfortable... What else could be done?
5: That landlord has some explaining to do. We tracked him to his Canton Township home. Is this you, naked in a tenant's home? What? The Crawfords have handed that X-rated film over to police.
1: And that's when the old landlord, he's like standing outside his garage. He like shakes his head no and just walks away. I mean, she's got brass to go up there. Is this you on this phone right here? Dude's like,
5: How hard is it going to be next month to cut that check to him?
6: It's going to be hard. I'm gonna probably write some languages on the back of the check for him to transfer to him.
5: A little special memo.
6: Yeah, special memo. Yeah.
1: Yeah. And then they had the short.
5: Yeah, the landlord drove off. He would not commit to himself being in that video. Now, we did consult some prosecutors and defense attorneys. They're a little bit split on whether a crime was actually committed here. If there is one and police are investigating, it would probably be something like trespassing, which is a misdemeanor. But it's likely they have a civil matter on their hands for some kind of lease violation. Reporting live in the newsroom.
1: There you go.
0: Dang.
1: Well, man, you need to get him a new couch.
0: Absolutely.
1: That wasn't leather. I mean, upholstery, man. Duh.
2: Well, he must probably feels like he's on vacation. You know, not at his place. He's somewhere else.
1: You're the landlord, dude.
2: Yeah, I know, but still, I mean, it's unfamiliar to you.
0: Oh, there's skid marks on the couch now.
2: Yeah.
0: What is this?
1: This is terrible.
2: You got a nicer couch than we do. Let's go over there.
1: Seems like that could have been Nimrod's in the news.
2: Oh,
1: it really
2: certainly
1: could have been.
2: Yeah.
1: But I was inundated today. See, I got Nimrod's coming up. Dude, you might get in a fight with your dad, but you don't throw feces at dad, do you?
2: No.
1: That's no good. Yeah, we'll get to that and a news update in just a few right here.

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3: Off your Plainfield, heading on Route 30, Plainfield Road towards 55. Watch out for crash right there, right by Boulevard Place, elsewhere around the area. 55 north and southbound, both heavy. 50 northbound still from Veterans Parkway at 355, southbound 355. All the way over to Route 53. If you're traveling on 80 westbound, you're heavy from Gallagher all the way over to the river. We're getting reports of a crash in that area. Eastbound, you're still from Larkin all the way to just before breaks. The rest of your roadways are looking pretty good so far this evening. Forecast looks not too bad either. It comes our way for the Will County Weather Center.
4: Some clouds moving into our area tonight. Won't bring us any rain tonight, but we might see some tomorrow. Tonight's low 49 degrees. And then tomorrow, it's a 70% chance of rain during the day. Cloudy skies. We'll see a high of 67 degrees from the WJOL Will County Weather Center. I'm Chuck Brady.
3: Right now, it is 66 degrees.
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0: the Markley Van Camp and Robin Show. 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
0: More fraud charges coming down in Minnesota from the Department of Justice. They include the highest loss amount ever charged in a Medicaid case in Minnesota, ever. Okay, historic here. And the largest autism fraud scheme ever charged by Department of Justice as well.
2: Wow. Well, at least you can say people are going to go to jail for this.
0: Yes, that's what it looks like. Fingers crossed.
1: Yeah, it looks like it anyways, yeah.
2: Seeing it, yes. All right, we got to get to Nimrods. Here we go.
3: When the going gets tough.
4: Damn it, this is too hard.
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4: I love the poorly educated.
2: All right. Nimrods in the News. We go to Florida. Alachua County. Boy, this was a domestic dispute that took an ugly turn. According to the arrest report, fight leading to this was around 3:45 in the afternoon, where the 25-year-old, Elisa Riviera, the mother said, you can't come on this trip to Gainesville. You're not coming. And so she jumped on the car, denting it, like jumping up and down. Okay, and that's when, you know, you got dad getting involved. And then the woman takes mom, drags her to the ground, takes her purse.
1: Oh, no.
2: Dad is trying to intervene. And that's where, for whatever reason, 25-year-old Elisa throws feces at her dad.
0: Dang.
2: Yes. Because, and by the way, the mom... body and face swollen, and according to the report, deputy noted a brown substance stuck in her father's hair alongside a bleeding bite mark.
1: Wow.
2: I know sometimes a kid could be disappointing, but this is like top level stuff.
0: Yeah.
2: Ooh, yeah. Exorcist. And that's Nimrod's in the News.
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13: Smile, buddy.
12: Come on, smile. 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
13: Maybe he's not a smiler.
12: Yeah, maybe he's just not a happy baby.
13: Maybe he's just being a boy. 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
12: Or maybe he's teething. 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
16: From ABC News, I'm Chuck Severinsen. Something bombed today and it had nothing to do with Iran.
5: There was a meeting on Capitol Hill that sources in the room tell ABC News devolved into yelling. Republican senators telling the acting attorney general President Trump's Justice Department fund could cost them the Senate majority. The fund is supposed to pay people claiming they were harmed by the government in the Biden years. It potentially could include rioters from January 6, 2021.
17: Sources say over nearly 2 hours, Republican senators tore into the acting attorney general, airing their anger over his new anti-weaponization fund. Rather than facing efforts by Democrats to force Republicans on the record on motions to prohibit payments from the fund, GOP leaders sent senators home for a 10-day recess. Senate Majority Leader John Thune sounded exhausted as he told reporters,
18: "It makes everything way harder than it should be.
17: Stephen Portnoy, ABC News, Washington.
5: A vote on a measure to force President Trump to end the Iran war is expected in the House today. At the White House, the president.
19: Right now we're negotiating, and we'll see. But either we're going to get it one way or the other. They're not going to have a nuclear weapon.
5: Holiday travel update from ABC's Alex Stone in Los Angeles.
20: Chuck, in many areas now, the holiday weekend getaway is underway. Delta Airlines says today is its busiest day of the long weekend, and AAA reports 45 million Americans will be heading out beginning today, mostly on the roads. Gas Buddy saying the average price for regular unleaded in the U.S. is at $4.55 a gallon today. California, the highest at $6.13 a gallon. San Francisco, the top of that list at $6.28 a gallon for regular unleaded. Chuck.
5: ABC's Alex Stone. People have set fire to an Ebola treatment center in one of the towns at the heart of the outbreak in eastern Congo as fear and anger grows over a health crisis that authorities and aid agencies are struggling to contain. 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
2: A day after charges of murder and conspiracy were announced by the Justice Department against Cuba's former president, Raul Castro, the Russian Foreign Ministry has issued a statement condemning it. On the Cuban people suffering from blackouts and lack of fuel because of the U.S. embargo, Secretary of State Marco Rubio.
3: So I was in Rome a couple weeks ago and met with the Catholic Church again. They're prepared to step forward. A bunch of other NGOs, I have a letter in my pocket right now from humanitarian organization that's already operating inside of Cuba that's prepared to do the distribution.
2: Leaders in the Democratic Party released the findings into why they failed to beat Donald Trump in the 2024 election. ABC News political director Avery Harper.
4: I mean, it's pretty brutal, a brutal evaluation of DNC leadership and those who were around President Biden and the lead up to 2024. It says that Harris wasn't properly prepared for a presidential run, that Democrats relied too heavily on anti-Trump messaging, and that they took key voting blocks for granted.
2: The U.S. Surgeon General is reissuing an advisory, says ABC's Sophie Flay.
5: So the report recommends children younger than 18 months, no screen time. Under 6, less than 1 hour per day. And kids ages 6 to 18, 2 hours per day. The main message from this report, live real life, both at home and at school. Experts say parents should lead by example, creating regularly scheduled time without the screens.
2: Wall Street's major indexes closed higher. You're listening to ABC News.
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8: Good afternoon from the hands of Hope of Illinois and the Joliet Hope Star Newsroom. I'm Jeremy Scott with 1340 WJOL News. One of the many solar projects up for a vote in Will County was approved earlier today. The Earthrise Pride of the Prairie Solar Project just outside of Manhattan was approved by a vote of 12-8 earlier today by the Will County Board. The solar farm will be spread across 6,100 acres and 96 different properties. And Senate Bill 3016, sponsored in the House by Republican State Representative Nicole Laha of Homer Glen, would amend the Open Space Lands Acquisition Development Act to prioritize grants for park projects that go above and beyond federal accessibility standards, ensuring state funds serve the broadest range of children, including those with disabilities. The bill was given approval today in the Illinois House. Laha says she believes that all kids of all abilities deserve to play alongside their peers, and every family deserves the opportunity to fully enjoy the outdoors and community spaces without unnecessary barriers standing in the way. The bill was approved by a vote of 111-0 and now heads to the governor's desk. Traffic and weather in 15.
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14: The Markley, Van Camp, and Robbins Show. Jamie Markley, David Van Camp, Scott Robbins. So what's next with Cuba? Yeah, what do you see happening?
15: I don't know. I think we may be going to, I guess, black bag the 90-whatever-year-old Raul Castro.
14: Yes. It's like 94.
16: Yeah. How hard is that guy to catch?
15: Right.
14: Well, it depends on who he's got around him. He's not going to run too far.
16: Not very mobile, I wouldn't think. But
14: yeah. Well, this is over the 1996 shoot down of 2 civilian aircraft operated by Brothers to the Rescue, killing 4 men, 3 U.S. citizens.
15: Yep.
14: And there's a ton of other stuff. Stephen Miller was on Fox last night, kind of laid out the whole thing with Cuba.
17: You had American planes, civilian planes, unarmed, running humanitarian missions in international waters, and Raul Castro and the Cuban communist military ordered them, shot from the sky, murdering our American brothers. And now today, finally, accountability is coming for Castro.
14: By the way, how many people in America know that? If you had to guess.
16: Not many.
15: Yeah, I don't, I think, because that's, it happened, what, it's 27 years ago.
16: 86, yeah.
15: Yeah, this 96. Happened.
14: 96.
16: 96? Yeah. Oh, I thought you said 86, okay.
14: Yeah, 30 years ago.
16: Well, still, I mean, yeah. I didn't know, I'd forgotten about it.
14: But it's weird, you'll see some news reports.
16: Like, oh, yeah, that's right.
14: And they're talking about it, but they're not highlighting it that much. But anyway, Miller goes on.
17: A very important point about Cuba, which many Americans also may not realize but need to know. Cuba, positioned just a 45-minute flight from American shores, has been a staging ground for America's adversaries for decades. It is the last outpost of communism. It is the last outpost of the Cold War. American presidents for generations have tried to deal with the problem, the threat of this communist foothold just miles away from America's shores. And President Trump, through his leadership and his vision, has brought us closer than ever to the day when Cuba will be free and when Cuba will no longer be a threat to America, but Cuba will be a friend and partner to America, which is essential for our national security.
14: So what do you think? Essential?
16: Yeah, I would think so, yeah. I mean, I buy that, yes.
15: I mean, I think it's one of those things that, yeah, it'd be nice to get done instead of, you know, placating the communist regime like what Obama tried to do and
14: yes.
15: That. It's sort of like, okay, let's try to take this down. We got a lot of irons in the fire, though, right now, and
16: I'm
15: so
16: just
15: Cuba
16: say
15: is
16: that,
15: not
16: yeah.
15: The top of my priority list.
14: Yeah.
16: There's so much else going on.
14: I know. It feels like the administration feels like they can tackle it. While they're doing the other stuff, Venezuela, doing.
16: I like people to solve something and then move on to the next thing.
14: Yeah.
16: That's, you have three or four things out here, you know.
14: So you got Iran still out there.
16: Oh, yeah.
14: And you're like, let's get that done before you mess with Cuba.
16: Yeah, which, by the way, the Iran thing affects domestically because of gas prices, food prices, inflation.
15: I do feel like he's going against the concept of the Dave Ramsey debt snowball. You know.
16: Yes.
15: Let's go grab Nicolas Maduro. That's the little guy. Tackle the little card, credit card debt first.
14: Yes.
15: Then maybe move on to Cuba. Then tackle Iran.
16: Right.
15: Kind of went out of order there, but all right.
14: Yeah. Well, I think they were saying that. Well, we couldn't wait anymore.
15: Yeah.
14: With Iran.
16: Oh, I that's what they said. Yes, believe that. Yeah.
14: Trump was asked about Cuba yesterday.
11: We have Cuba on our mind. Very important. Problem for a lot of years, and this was a big, I think it was a very big moment for people that, not only Cuban Americans, but people that came from Cuba that want to go back to Cuba, people that want to see their family in Cuba. I think this is a very big day, very important day.
14: Yeah. Well, there are a lot of Cuban Americans that were thrilled.
15: Yes. Oh, for sure.
14: With it. So, that's big story out there. You've got an update on some fraud, David?
15: Oh, yeah. Well, the Justice Department, also Health and Human Services, Secretary RFK Jr. announcing a major fraud bust in Minnesota. It is the largest autism fraud bust in U.S. history. Again, out of Minnesota now. Two people arrested. Here's RFK Jr. talking about it.
12: Today's arrests represent the largest autism fraud bust in American history. This was not a paperwork error. It was not a technical violation. This was organized threat, organized theft that exploited the most vulnerable children in America.
14: You can't help
12: the
14: C guy.
12: Family.
16: I know.
15: You know, right?
16: I know. It's fine. I just.
14: You wince.
16: A little bit because it's just hard. I keep wanting to do that all the time.
14: He can't help it.
16: I know he can't help it. And I'm listening.
14: And you're tired of me saying he can't help it.
16: I know. I know he can't help it. And I'm really not making fun. I'm just a natural reaction I have when I hear him talk. I want to clear my throat.
14: Okay. All right.
16: That's all. I mean,
14: there's more, isn't there, David?
15: Oh, there is more, yeah.
16: Oh, I can't wait.
14: Okay.
12: Police stole taxpayer dollars meant to help children with autism access legitimate care and support. Investigators uncovered brazen schemes that billed taxpayers for non-existent services, fraudulent diagnoses, and fake care all criminals enrich themselves at public expense. Every fraudulent autism diagnosis steals time, care, and resources from the children for whom this program was denied and who desperately need this care. Families with autistic children already face enormous challenges navigating therapies, specialists, and support systems. Fraud makes those barriers even...
14: How much steeper. More, David? Scott's losing it.
15: We got like 40 seconds.
14: Left?
15: Yeah.
14: Oh, goodness. This is the longest clip we've had.
13: Okay.
14: Go.
12: Facing a real autism crisis. Today, approximately one in every 31 children is diagnosed with autism spectrum disorder. Medicaid finances a significant share of autism-related services nationwide, and spending has risen dramatically over the last decade, and a lot of that spending is because of fraud. When criminals exploit these programs, taxpayers lose billions, and vulnerable children lose their access to care. Healthcare fraud now costs the United States tens of billions of dollars every year. Some estimates place the broader cost of healthcare fraud and improper payments at $100 billion annually.
14: Okay.
15: And there's about 30 seconds more left.
13: No, there's not.
14: Don't. Well, David's coughing through part of it. He can turn his mic off because David's struggling with his own voice today.
15: Yeah.
14: I think may have been trolling you just a tad bit there, Scott.
15: Yes.
14: With that longer clip. But you get what he's talking about.
13: Yeah, kind of, sort of, I think. Yeah, fraud. Massive amounts of fraud.
14: People that need help.
13: Aren't getting it. And the fraudsters are taking it all. Yeah, I got it.
14: Isn't that like another level of evil?
15: It is, yeah. If you're stealing from special needs children, that's like...
14: Dude.
15: That's evil. Man.
14: Yes, that's the point. Wow.
13: Yeah.
14: Yes, they need to do a lot of time. We'll just put it that way. Just despicable.
13: I mean, you know there's fraud out there.
14: Yes.
13: But naively, you don't ever think about numbers that we've seen. You don't even think about that. You think, well, a few thousand here and there, probably. You know,
14: but not like this.
13: But 20 million, 40 million, 100 million. It's crazy.
14: Yes. Speaking of fraud, kind of like fraud. I was not familiar with this until I read this story from Real Clear Education. As far as college grades and way too many A's, like A's are awarded too much. Did you know this was a right-wing conspiracy?
15: What?
14: You ever heard that before?
15: No. Uh-uh.
14: Okay. So for years, when people would talk about, hey, The standards have changed at universities, and they're just like handing out A's like crazy now, and it's insane. People would say that's a right-wing myth. And apparently this has been going on for years. Because in the early 1960s, 15% of all college grades nationwide were A's. Today, A's constitute nearly 50% of all grades.
15: Dang.
14: I couldn't believe that.
13: Where were they when I needed them?
14: No kidding.
13: Man.
14: Well, you didn't go to college.
13: No, but I'd taken it through high school, too.
14: Huh?
13: Yeah.
14: Again, what was it? A 2002 essay from education commentator Alfie Cohn, The Dangerous Myth of Grade Inflation, argued that this entire issue is ideologically driven. The crusade against it, he said, is led by conservative individuals and organizations and right-wing media. And this has been talked about for years. I was unfamiliar with it. However, Harvard itself has now stepped forward in a recent report revealing that A's account for more than half and in many courses upwards of 60% of all grades awarded at Harvard.
13: Holy cow.
15: Yeah, that doesn't seem right.
14: Not at all. So once a rare mark of excellence has become the default. And so they're actually admitting this is a problem. Hmm. And saying, okay, we need to vote on this to have, like, standards that only a certain amount can get A's.
15: But then when you have your DEI programs in place and you're noticing that people who really basically got in over potentially more qualified students, but they got in because of the color of their skin.
14: Which Harvard has done.
15: If they're not, you know, excelling at a rate that's suitable to the people who are, you know, on the board of trustees or people who are monitoring equity in the university, suddenly it becomes racist.
14: Yes. That's why they're gonna be voting on it. Like, should we do this or not?
13: Can you bet on A's at Poly Market?
14: I bet you can bet on
13: I'm just saying, you know, get some malfeasance going on all over the place.
14: Yeah, no kidding. So, man, oh, man, the whole thing with higher education, the more you dig in. Well, we just had the story, what was it, this week or last week? It was Yale and it was UCLA with the medical school.
13: Right.
15: Yeah.
14: And the DEI stuff. And again, students that shouldn't be in it. But for, I guess, rich white liberals to feel good about themselves, that's what they do.
13: Mm-hmm.
14: Wow. Something else I happen to see. This was sort of a feel-good story, at least for me. And part of this is a video. Because when you actually see it, you're like, this is one of the sweetest things I've seen. And that was this 99-year-old woman breaking the record for crowd surfing. Did you hear anything about this?
13: I did not.
14: This was at the Rock the Country Fest in Texas during Brantley Gilbert's set. 99-year-old woman, and they bring her out. Now, they put her, it's like on a stretcher, and they send her out in the crowd, and everybody's like going nuts and passing her along. It was really a cool thing.
18: I'm in here as long as we can do the oldest woman to come out, sir.
14: And then they bring her up on stage, and they're all chanting her name.
13: Betty, Betty, Betty. Nice.
14: Isn't that fun?
13: Yeah.
14: One of those big fests, that would be a lot of fun to go visit over the summer. Something else, I got to ask you, Scott, because it's been taken over, Major League Ballparks. We're planning on going to some games. It started in St. Louis.
13: I know what you're saying. Yeah.
14: Yep. Tarps off, shirts off. Oh, you going shirts off this summer?
13: Hell no.
14: Wait, we got to get to that
13: story. Nobody wants to see that.
14: And the five stories we're watching today coming up.

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3: 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Traffic and weather.
4: A couple of crashes with injuries we're watching. One's in Richmond Park at Governor's Highway and Sauk Trail. The other in Bolingbrook at Remington Boulevard and Veterans Parkway. Speaking of Veterans Parkway, that's where your delay begins on 55 northbound. Goes all the way to 355 southbound, 355 to Route 53 with 355 southbound delays. For the Mount Road Toll Plaza all the way over to 355. Now 80 westbound is heavy from Cherry Hill all the way over to Larkin. And then you're tight again as you're approaching 55. Eastbound, you're still from before Larkin all the way over to before Briggs. Rest of your roadways, for the most part, not looking too bad. I'm not seeing anything else that's troubling us. So your forecast might trouble you a little later for the Will County Weather Center.
5: Some clouds moving into our area tonight. Won't bring us any rain tonight, but we might see some tomorrow. Tonight's low 49 degrees. And then tomorrow, it's a 70% chance of rain during the day. Cloudy skies. We'll see a high of 67 degrees from the WJOL Will County Weather Center. I'm Chuck Brady.
4: It's 65 degrees.
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0: The Markley, Van Camp, and Robbins Show. 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
1: One, two, three, four, five.
2: All right, number five, more fraud charges coming down. They include the highest loss amount ever charged in a Medicaid case in Minnesota, and also the largest autism fraud scheme ever charged by the Department of Justice. Number four, meanwhile, the Democrats' autopsy of the 2024 election has been released. The DNC chair, Ken Martin, said that this isn't good. This is not a good report, and I actually agree with him. I just wish they would have been honest about why they weren't going to release it from the jump, saying this is garbage work. There's just flat-out lies and misrepresentations in it.
3: Well, actually, that really represents the Democrats as their true essence.
2: Yeah, it does. Number three, an Air France flight from Paris to Detroit was forced to divert to Montreal due to flight restrictions linked to the Ebola outbreak. One of the passengers was from the Democratic Republic of Congo. Number two, thank you.
3: Yeah.
2: Number two, President Trump, he set up this settlement with the IRS over his leaked tax returns, if you remember all that.
3: Yes.
2: And started a big weaponization fund that would supposedly help victims of lawfare or people who were targeted by the Biden administration. The top Republican in the Senate, John Thune, is taking his ball and going home. Literally no more business until June. Because they're butt hurt over that and the Paxton endorsement and all this other stuff. So,
3: well, keep it up.
4: Yeah. No kidding.
3: You'll be next.
2: Yep. Yeah. No more business until June, and the House is like, well, without the Senate, what are we going to do? All right, I guess. We'll be back in June. And number one, two senior Iranian sources tell Reuters that the Supreme Leader has ordered that the country's stockpile of near-weapons-grade uranium must stay inside Iran. Those are the top five stories that we're watching today. 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
3: Okay. Big trend in Major League Baseball, Scott.
4: I have been hearing about this, yeah.
3: The tarps off trend.
4: Yep.
3: For dudes, a lot of times younger dudes, taking their shirts off at the game. It all started in St. Louis this last Friday night. And then I don't know if you knew the part where the manager, Ollie Mormal.
4: Yeah.
3: He's like, I love it. And then he paid for a bunch of guys to come back the next night.
4: Yeah.
3: It's kind of a cool thing.
5: Whoever started that in right field, I'll do whatever I need to do to make sure they come every game. Because that was awesome. Not only them, but everybody that showed up today. That was a fun environment. It's awesome. And it creates an environment where it's not only filling this place up, it's making it a tough place for other teams to come in and play.
3: Yeah. So the whole section where it's a party happening, you take off your shirt, twirl around your head, then there's some chants going on, and it's fun.
2: Yeah.
4: Been doing that at Wrigley Field for 40 years.
2: They ought to have gender equity there. That'll really give you a home field advantage.
6: Well,
2: they talk
6: about distraction. Yeah. Holy cow. Yeah.
3: You're trying to say this started at Wrigley?
4: I'm just saying they've been doing it there for a long time. Guys taking
3: sounds
4: their shirts
3: like a
4: off
3: butthurt Cub fan.
4: Well, no, I like it, whatever. You want to have fun, go ahead. That's fine by me.
3: This is the Markley, Van Camp, and Robbins Show.
4: If I were still boozing, I probably would. But I'm
3: You're going to some games.
4: Yeah, but I don't booze.
3: So I'm going to a game? Why not?
4: I'm not taking my shot. Well, for me to be able to do that, no way. I'd have to be hammered.
3: It spread to Detroit, Tampa Bay, Philadelphia, Seattle, Anaheim.
4: Yeah, these guys started something. Yeah.
3: Yeah.
4: Were they that bored at the Cardinal game that they did that? Or
3: no, it was young guys.
4: Yeah.
3: From Stephen F. Austin State University. They came in for the game, and they were just having fun.
2: All the way from Nacogdoches?
4: I guess, yeah.
3: Yeah.
2: Oh.
3: And then, it just spread throughout the ballpark.
4: Oh, there you go.
3: Yeah. Well, you hate the Cardinals so much. Gee whiz.
4: I don't hate the Cardinals.
3: You do.
4: I just, like, okay, that's fine. Ollie wants to pay for it. If he thinks that's the difference maker, okay.

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1: Good afternoon from the hands of Hope of Illinois and the Jolie Hope Center Newsroom. I'm Jeremy Scott with 1340 WJOL News. An attorney representing three Illinoisans challenging the constitutionality of the FOID card says the decades-old law is beyond the pale by requiring people to prove they deserve the right to own a firearm. Greg Bishop reports.
2: Jacob Hubert, an attorney with the New Civil Liberties Alliance, represents three plaintiffs, two who want a firearm but don't want to comply with the FOID Act, and another who has a FOID card but doesn't want to further comply.
3: This is way beyond the pale because here, you're just automatically deprived of your liberty until you go satisfy government officials in the executive branch that you're entitled to exercise your constitutional rights.
2: Summons have been issued to defendants with the Illinois State Police, Attorney General's Office, and the Cook County State's Attorney. The ISP said they don't comment on pending litigation. The offices of the AG and the State's Attorney did not respond to messages seeking comment. I'm Greg Bishop.
1: The case in the Northern District Federal Court comes as legislators contemplate more gun control laws. And drivers for services such as Uber or Lyft across the state are urging lawmakers in Springfield to pass a piece of legislation that would open up their ability to unionize. Sean Reed reports.
4: Aside from unionization, the current Senate version of the bill would also impose a new fee of 4 cents per trip going to the rideshare workers support fund and would be increased based on the consumer price index each calendar year. Ronnie Gonzalez, a representative with the IAM union, explained why the group feels they need the ability to bargain with the companies even though they are not traditional employees.
5: While these advancements in technologies have been enjoyed by the passengers, the workers are left behind by federal and state labor laws that do not recognize their changing in work environment.
4: Gonzalez previously said stakeholder concerns with the per ride fee over cost to riders are unfounded. And if they were to instead require companies to pay into the fund directly, there would be less transparency for consumers. The amended Senate version of the bill attempts to correct parts that some stakeholders took issue with previously. I'm Sean Reed.
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11: 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Blue skies are blue.
12: 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Unless, of course, it's 100 degrees outside. Can't take the heat? Go bowling.
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15: The Van Camp and Robbins Show. Jamie Markley, David Van Camp, Scott Robbins, the Robbins trifecta. Coming up in just a few, his top three stories. News update, David Van Camp.
16: Well, you know, Tim Walz, the governor of Minnesota, has been saying, hey, I'm the first one who wants to, like, root out fraud, okay, in the state of Minnesota. All right?
15: Hey, yeah, where were you a couple years ago?
16: Why are you suggesting that I might have something to do with it, or at least have something to do with, turning a blind eye? Or anybody in the state, for that matter. We care about public integrity and trust. Well, the Justice Department was announcing today a massive fraud bust, including autism fraud, Medicaid fraud. And, Assistant AG Colin McDonald was asked about cooperation from locals. Because obviously, you know, you heard Tampon Tim. He wants to get to the bottom of this more than anybody else.
17: Of course he does.
18: To make this work happen and to do it really well requires very good partnerships with local law enforcement, with local prosecutors. That's what will really solve this national problem, is people setting aside ego and agenda and deciding, you know what, we're actually going to do the right thing. That's what is going to be required across the country for this to work. Has the cooperation from the Minnesota individuals met that standard? No, it has not. It's fallen significantly short of the standard that we are seeking to set in terms of what a strong state and federal partnership looks like.
15: Doesn't look like he was doing his part there.
19: No.
15: Yeah.
19: He's terrible.
15: He is terrible.
19: He is terrible.
16: Not even looking at Tim Walz, but just people within the state. Because you've had so many whistleblowers coming out and saying, yeah, I was raising red flags about this years ago, and I was told to hush. I think it's probably good that you don't have a lot of state cooperation in Minnesota right now, because there would be a lot of people getting very friendly with their paper shredder in their office.
15: No kidding.
19: Yeah.
15: Oh, it was like whistleblower after whistleblower. Hey, there's something going on here. Shush, shush. You don't be talking about that. I mean, I'm almost hesitant to put fuel on this fire, because you've brought this story up a couple of times, Scott, that the NAACP is encouraging black athletes to boycott SEC schools.
19: Oh, it makes me crazy.
15: Yeah. Well, there's someone that says that's a great idea. That would be one Sonny Hostin from the ABC News division of The View.
19: Yeah, why should they have an opportunity like you in your gated community you live in, you hack?
15: Well, people have also pointed out that, you know, her ancestors moved to Puerto Rico so they could buy more slaves after slavery was made illegal in Europe.
16: Yeah, well,
15: there is that.
19: There's that.
15: Do you want the take?
19: Yes.
15: Okay.
20: I think that there has to be strategy. I mean, you know, athletes have been involved in protests and politics for a long time.
21: Yeah.
20: Remember the Olympics, and you had Carlos, and you had Muhammad Ali. But these were athletes that were established already.
21: Mm-hmm.
20: These college athletes stand to get a free education. They stand to make money because of the NIL now. And so I think it is asking a lot.
16: She'd say,
20: but,
16: you know,
20: I think it's economic damage and economic harm has long time been a very effective tool in the civil rights.
21: You know,
16: You know what? If, like, five players decide they're not going to go to, like, Bama or LSU or Mizzou or whatever, you know what those schools will do? They'll find the next guy.
15: Of course.
16: And I don't know. I just look at it through the lens of, like, if you can't get mass walkouts in NCAA women's events when there's a dude on a team,
15: right?
16: You really think you're going to get a bunch of football players who are looking at NIL money, mm-hmm. who are looking at potentially going pro someday, you really think you're going to get them to walk away over congressional maps?
15: Yeah, because the Supreme Court ended racial gerrymandering?
16: Yeah.
19: Why would you recommend that these athletes do what you're asking them to do, hurting themselves? Why would you do that? To sacrifice for what? Congressional maps, as you said?
15: Well, they're trying to make them believe that they are trying to take away the votes of black people.
19: But this guy's going to give me $800,000 a year to go play football. Sorry.
15: Yes, but isn't it worth it?
19: I want money like you got money. I want that kind of money.
15: Right.
19: Sonny.
15: Yeah. It's something for somebody like that.
19: Brutal.
15: Come on, say
19: that. Brutal. Man, I mean, she's just the king. She's the queen of the flaming takes, though.
15: Oh.
19: I mean, she's overtaken Whoopi.
15: You know what? You may have something there.
19: Yeah, she's become the go-to for the out-of-control takes.
15: That could be. All right, you ready for your big three stories?
19: Go.
15: Casey's ready. Let's go.
17: Are you ready?
21: One, two, look at my shoe.
17: It's the three most important news stories of the day.
22: I hit the trifecta.
17: Well, at least according to Scott Robbins. It's the trifecta on the Markley, Van Camp, and Robbins Show.
15: Every day about this time, Scott Robbins' top three stories, helped by his hero.
23: I'm Casey Kasem.
19: Well, Mr. Kasem, enjoying the day?
23: Yeah.
19: Okay, good.
23: I'm ready.
19: Been out by the pool.
23: Three.
19: Okay.
24: Number three, another detransitioner has won a settlement.
19: Yeah, this story. A woman who had her breasts removed after identifying as non-binaries reached a confidential settlement after suing her mental health providers for $3.5 million. Camilla Kiefel, 36, filed a malpractice lawsuit against two Oregon therapists whom she alleges inappropriately approved her for surgery after a very brief telemedicine session. Despite her history of mental health diagnosis that included trauma, depression, suicidal tendencies, and ADHD.
15: So he's had all this for years.
19: Yes.
15: One.
19: Two.
15: And one call.
19: Two calls.
15: Two calls.
19: Two telecalls, about 45 minutes each.
15: And then, absolutely.
19: Rubber stamped for the surgery.
15: Wow.
19: Should have went a double mastectomy, August of 2020, based on two referral letters for surgery from Amy Ruff, a licensed clinical social worker, and Mara Burmeister, a licensed professional counselor. The complaint was filed in 2022, also names the respective employers. The complaint alleged that she was approved for the surgery after those Zoom sessions. However, she says the surgery did not solve her gender distress, and she detransitioned less than 2 years later. But she did say the surgery left her with the lasting physical health complications and emotional and psychological harm. Her complaint brings claims of professional malpractice, intentional infliction of emotional distress, and fraud. And they settled. We don't know the amount they settled for. But, you know, the thing is with this, too. I mean, when is insurance going to stop insuring these doctors?
15: That's a good question.
19: I mean, man.
24: I mean, it's going to have to snowball into a real
19: probably,
24: movement.
19: Probably, yeah.
15: Okay, so you're talking about a licensed...
19: Yes.
15: One, being a therapist.
19: Yes.
15: The other, a licensed social worker.
19: Yes.
15: Two separate calls, but not even the same person, not even the same professional. And from that,
19: both came to the same conclusion.
15: Off.
19: Yeah, with the doctors,
15: Holy
19: of course.
15: Crap,
19: yeah,
15: crap, man.
19: I mean, it's something.
15: Wow.
23: Now, on with the countdown.
19: And again, these are the stories you don't hear. It's like, well, you know, if you don't do this, here's what's going to happen.
15: Yeah.
19: Okay.
15: The Scott Robbins trifecta, top three of the day, up to number
23: two.
24: Number two, an elderly couple scammed by an imposter, then found dead.
19: Yeah.
15: Oh, gosh.
19: Elderly California couple found dead inside their country club home had reportedly been caught in a very disturbing online involving someone posing as Tom Selleck before their deaths. Donald Whitaker, 80, and his wife Karen, 79, discovered with traumatic injuries inside their home.
15: Oh, gosh.
19: Authorities have not revealed how the couple was killed. No arrests have been made as of yet. Soon after, someone claiming to be a Hollywood star contacted her with a text message. They found her phone number, and the text message said that they were Tom Selleck and that he needed money. She started giving him money. She was living and breathing this part of her life, was constantly texting every single day between her and whom she thought was Tom Selleck. Now, people came into her home and said, hey, this isn't Tom Selleck. You got to stop doing this. They took away charge cards. They took away all the other means of finance from her. But she found ways to continue to pay this guy.
15: Oh, man.
19: So I don't know if the payment stopped and that's when they were killed. I don't know the surroundings by it. But, man, there's a special place in hell if you're taking advantage of people, old people like that.
15: God.
19: Stealing all their money.
15: Where do you find these stories today, man? Gloom and Despair Day?
19: Yeah, gloomanddespair.com. Yeah.
25: And the countdown continues.
15: Scott Robbins trifecta, top three of the day.
25: And finally, one.
24: And more death. Well, at least I think this was a miscommunication.
19: Really.
24: But UK radio station announced that King Charles was dead.
19: Yeah, King Charles was mistakenly declared dead by a UK radio station yesterday in a shocking on-air blunder. Their words, not mine. People were listening to this and were just stunned. Radio Caroline, which broadcasts across parts of England, accidentally triggered the Death of a Monarch protocol due to what station bosses later described as a computer error. Regularly programming abruptly stopped before presenters announced the normal broadcast had been suspended following the death of King Charles. Then there was like, God save the Queen, and then 10 minutes of dead air.
15: Oh my gosh.
19: This is Radio Caroline. We have suspended our normal programming until further notice. As a mark of respect, following the passing of His Majesty King Charles II. This is Radio Caroline. His Majesty King Charles II has passed away. And as a mark of our impact and respect, we will now play God Save the Queen. And they did. Now, they went on later and said, hey, this was not our fault. This was a computer malfunction.
15: You believe that?
19: And they said it was in the main studio.
15: Hmm.
19: The Death of a Monarch procedure, they say, which all UK stations hold in readiness, while hoping never to require it, accidentally activated, mistakenly announcing that he was dead.
15: Boy, oh boy.
19: And I want to say, just for the record, I was nowhere near that control board in the UK when this happened, okay? I had nothing to do with it.
15: Yeah. I was trying to figure out how it happened, and all I could think about was the Hantavirus prank from a few weeks back that David masterminded.
19: It could happen, yeah.
15: You know, with this, you know, it looked real, like a press release from a hospital about it.
19: Yes.
15: And then through, you know, we just kept ramping it up. This was all off air.
19: Yeah.
15: To the point where you thought we were going to actually have to go to the hospital and get tested.
19: Well, we had to be there by 5 o'clock.
15: That's what it said. Yeah.
19: And we're going to take the whole Hee-Haw gang over, I guess. Yep.
15: That's what I
19: and
15: had said.
19: And then I ran into the newsroom, and I was, like, yelling at them, like, you got to go on with this.
15: And so, yeah, they went into a newscast. We didn't know what was going to happen. Yeah. We thought maybe it was going to happen.
19: And then you had to run in there and tell them it's a joke.
15: Yes, they were all laughing hysterically.
19: Because I gave them the press release, which looked very official. Thank you, David Van Camp.
15: Yeah. And we have the clip of you figuring out at that point where
19: is how it can happen. See how things happen?
0: Any of it?
2: No.
0: None of this is true. Did those guys know about that?
2: Yeah.
0: When I went to get a drink of water, I had to tell him because I knew you already told him. This is fake too.
15: Yes,
19: everything is fake.
15: Yeah, that was fake. Yeah,
19: everything is fake.
0: What the?
15: Yeah,
19: I know everything is fake.
15: People are surprised you have such a colorful vocabulary.
19: Well, I know.
0: You faked the release?
19: Yeah.
2: Yes, I faked it.
0: Pretty good. Fake.
19: And I was so frustrated by that point because I thought I'd screwed up the whole thing.
15: Yeah.
19: I thought, oh, man, they're going to lead the newscast with this. They're good.
24: You weren't alone. I was panicked that they were actually going to go on like the bottom of the hour news.
0: There you have it.
15: Yeah.
19: You guys are the best liars on the planet.
15: Thank you. Appreciate that. A transgender witch wants to be in the nude. That in Nimrods in the News. You don't want to miss that one coming up.
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0: park theft involving injuries and could be there for quite some time. If you're traveling anywhere else on the roadways, 80 eastbound is heavy from Market all the way over to Briggs. Westbound, you're still from Cherry Hill into, we'll call that center. 55 north and southbound, both heavy. 53 all the way over to 355, your local roadways. Other than the crash we mentioned in Richardson Park, actually not looking half bad as you're traveling out and about. Here's your forecast for the Will County Weather Center.
1: Some clouds moving into our area tonight. Won't bring us any rain tonight, but we might see some tomorrow. Tonight's low 49 degrees. And then tomorrow, it's a 70% chance of rain during the day. Cloudy skies. We'll see a high of 67 degrees from the WJOL Will County Weather Center. I'm Chuck Brady.
0: It's 65 degrees.
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0: The Markley Van Camp and Robin Show. 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
0: News update, David Van Camp.
1: It is amazing that the Democrat Party commissions this autopsy of 2024, pays money for it, yes, looks at it, realizes it's garbage because there's nothing about Joe Biden and what happened in the debate, nothing about Kamala Harris getting the nomination without any kind of primary process. Nothing. And then instead of just putting it out and saying, by the way, we think this is garbage, they lie about it.
0: Well, one thing finally makes sense.
2: What's that?
0: Why Kamala Harris was saying, yes, put it out.
1: Yeah.
0: Put it out there.
1: Well,
0: because a lot of people were thinking, you don't want it out there if it's a real autopsy.
2: No.
0: Because you were a terrible candidate.
2: Well, yep.
1: The autopsy really blames the White House for not supporting Kamala Harris. That's
0: unreal. Well, they wanted her out. They were hamstrung.
2: They didn't have a choice.
0: I know, but they didn't even want.

0: for his vice president.
1: No.
0: Wow. Okay, we got to get to Nimrod. Here we go.
2: When the going gets tough.
3: Damn it, this is too hard.
2: The dumb get dumber.
4: All right, Dean.
2: It's Nimrod's in the News on the Markley, Van Camp, and Robbins Show.
3: I love the poorly educated.
0: All right. Nimrod's in the News. Sometimes in Nimrod's you got, well, people that aren't bad people. They just do stupid things and you have a little fun. And then you have truly evil people. That would be this person.
1: Yeah.
0: Then I have an idea of what you think would be proper punishment for someone like this. This is a twisted transgender pedophile. This story in the New York Post. Demanding his women's prison allow him to conduct Wiccan rituals in the nude in the prison yard.
1: No.
0: This is Marina Voles, 37, real name Matthew, serving a 25-year sentence at the Edna Mahan Correctional Facility for women in Clinton, New Jersey. Because in New Jersey, was that, year was that, 2021, when they started allowing biological dudes in the women's prison because of the lawsuit with the ACLU? Mm-hmm. Well, this person is now suing the New Jersey Department of Corrections and head of religious services, Dr. Joy Lynch, for religious discrimination, alleging he was denied access to religious items.
1: Oh, boy.
0: And the ability to worship on Wiccan holy days, and also religious accommodation, the ability to conduct Wiccan ritual skyclad, which is the Wiccan term for nude, in the prison yard. Okay. This person is in jail for, well, molesting their daughter.
1: Okay. All
0: right, in a sadistic way.
1: Got that baton handy?
0: Oh, it's worse than that, I would say. Everybody just ready to be done with it?
1: Yep, done.
0: Yeah. And that's Nimrod's in the News.

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3: Smile, buddy.
2: Come on. Smile. Oh, honey, he's still not smiling.
3: Maybe he's not a smiler.
2: Yeah, maybe he's just not a happy baby.
3: Maybe he's just being a boy. You know how boys are.
2: Or maybe he's teething. Oh, poor baby. I think his gums hurt.
3: Maybe he's just tired.
2: Or maybe his tummy hurts. He didn't eat that much.
3: Maybe he's not ticklish.
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7: 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I'm Chris Black along with Adam Abdallah, broadcasting live from downtown Chicago until 3 Eastern. You can join the show by calling or texting us at 310-840-4910. Abdallah, we got to start with the Western Conference Finals last night. The Thunder bounced back. They even the series one game apiece. And they win the game last night, 122-113. Shai Gilgeous-Alexander was in MVP form, 30 points, 9 assists, and the Thunder respond after game one, where the Spurs looked amazing. Here come the Thunder, and that run in the fourth quarter, about mid-fourth quarter, around the 7-minute mark, an 11-0 run from the Thunder really put it away last night.
8: That looked more like the Thunder that we're used to seeing throughout the regular season. That I know it took until that run in the fourth quarter to kind of put the game away, but there were times where the game looked like it was going to be a traditional Thunder, we're going to run away with it, and then the Spurs came back a little bit, and then now the Spurs are dealing with some injury. Harper left the game, Fox was on the bench again, once again not playing in the game. We'll see if he can play in game three. We'll get injury news maybe on Harper, whether it's today or tomorrow before the game. And now, what are the Spurs going to do with one or maybe two of their players that they need injured, and to see how the Thunder are going to respond now on the road? Is this just going to be the Thunder where maybe a little rusty with all the rest that they've been dealing with throughout the playoffs and dealing with game one, and maybe the Spurs were a little hyped going into game one, and now the Thunder have kind of settled in to this series and this is just what they are? Or will this be more of a back and forth if Harper is able to play, and if Fox is able to come back from his sore ankle and is able to play in game three? I think the Thunder, and SGA talked about it a little bit after the game, that he's got to be better with dealing with this rest that they're used to, that they may be getting used to. And I know, listen, it's... they're annoying as hell, man.
7: Already.
8: This team is so annoying. Like,
7: two minutes into the show, you're ripping off the Band-Aid. You can't just celebrate a Thunder win.
8: I can't because The way that they were playing with Hartenstein and his,
7: so
8: and his
7: noise
8: pulling hair yesterday. Like,
7: that's wild.
8: Like, what are we doing? Like, this, you can't celebrate a win like this because everything they're doing is annoying in the game. Like, you can't just, they're being overly physical. And look, that's fine. If you want to be physical with Victor Wembanyama and that's how you're going to throw him off his game, that's fine. And it's on the Spurs to find a way to respond and do something within the legality of the game, physical-wise, to respond and throw the Thunder off their game. I'm not saying do anything illegal. I'm just saying you got to do something to respond and do something physical to throw the Thunder off their game, because they're obviously doing something, and we saw Wemby get frustrated in the series, in the last series against the Timberwolves, and throw an elbow against Naz Reid. And you don't want it to get to that point, because then Victor Wembanyama is going to be suspended for a game. You don't want it to get to that point. So something has to happen, because the Thunder are doing the exact same thing that other teams have done to Victor Wembanyama, and they're frustrating him physically, and you can see it's getting to him.
7: Yeah,
8: you can
7: see
8: it.
7: The fact that the Thunder got 27 minutes out of Hartenstein last night kind of proves to that point. Like, in game one, they did not get that, and they were not of that caliber. You started the conversation pointing to the Spurs and their health. I mean, the Thunder bounced back with a win without Jalen Williams.
8: Mm-hmm.
7: So, like, don't cry poor for me over the guards for the Spurs not being there. The second best player on the Thunder wasn't there last night, and the Thunder won the game.
8: That's just how deep
7: in commanding,
8: are,
7: yeah. But commanding fashion, though.
8: Yeah. Mm-hmm.
7: So like, I don't, it's not, you know, it is up for the individual teams to respond. I would say this. Here's the one thing that you're saying: it's up to them to respond to the physical nature of the way that the Thunder played last night. Usually, this kind of works itself out throughout a series, because what will happen in game three? Game three, you change scenes. You go to San Antonio. Usually, in league history, the whistle is a little heavier on the road opponent. It's usually how it happens. Mm-hmm. We've seen it in the past. When you have a finesse team go up against a brawling team, a team that wants to be down and dirty, more physical, whatever you want to look at it, and if Abdallah's claiming that that's the way the Thunder won the game last night, I'm guessing, as an observer of basketball, that that's going to take care of itself when you switch scenes and you now are the team that's on the road. Usually what happens is those teams that try and act more physical, the moment they pop onto the road in the games, the officials are going to start calling those a little bit more, a little tighter. And then next thing you know, it's even, because those guys like Hartenstein can't be out there just trying to intimidate physically in those situations. So, like, yeah, I mean, maybe there's someone on the bench, Kelly Olynyk, or someone that you can throw out there for a couple minutes and have him just go out there and throw down or do something. Yeah, maybe. I also think the way this series is going to go is that we're looking at a 7-game series.
8: Yeah.
7: And things will teeter-totter back and forth between who we think will win this series, who's going to have more command of the series, and how it goes. And now Friday night, we get game three. This is must-see television. I think people love this matchup. And I think there's a lot of great storylines that go into it. And specifically last night, we did not see the Victor Wembanyama that we saw in game one. He still had a good game, 21 points, 17 rebounds, 6 assists. But the downfall of the Spurs last night, it was the turnovers. 9 specifically from Stephon Castle, 21 overall from the Spurs last night. Mm-hmm. They got to take care of the basketball. They take care of the basketball, I think they're fine, especially going home.
8: Well, yeah, it was 27 points off those turnovers. So you can't do that. You can't mishandle the basketball like that. My point is to you saying that, you know, even without, you know, Jalen Williams, they were able to find a way to win that game. They're that deep, the Thunder are. Whereas the Spurs, if both Fox and you find a way for Dylan Harper and he can't go for a game or two, if both those guys are out, I don't know if the Spurs are deep enough to win a series without both those players. Whereas we've seen the Thunder have been able to win an entire series without Jalen Williams. So they can find a way to get through this series. Whereas you've got not necessarily two of their best players, but two pretty decent players for the Spurs. It's not like you're going to miss Stephon Castle. It's obviously like you're not missing Victor Wembanyama out there, but they're two guys that they need in this series to try to get past the Thunder. And I think that without, I mean, listen, I don't know if Jalen Williams is going to be able to come back and play in game three or game four or the rest of the series at all. I don't know if, you know, you get back and you see, we'll get an injury update on any of the Spurs here today or tomorrow. But the fact is that Victor Wembanyama is getting frustrated physically. They have to take better care of the basketball. And I think that when you get back to San Antonio, the Spurs are a 2.5-point favorite. I don't know if that means injury-wise who's going to play, or they just think that getting back home will mean that the Spurs can play better and will play better. And I agree with you. From what we've seen so far, despite the end of the game, the Thunder kind of running away with it towards the end, I do think that originally, before game one, I thought this was going to be, you know, a 6-game, maybe even a 5-game series for the Thunder. Now it is looking more like a 7-game series, because I do think that the Spurs are closer to the Thunder than we thought.
7: You know, that's surprising to me. I thought that this had 7 games written all over it from the start. And the reason being are these are the two best teams in the NBA. And they're the two best teams in the NBA playing at their best. This is going to be the best basketball we see this year. I don't care what the finals have to offer. This is the series. Mm-hmm. And it's the marquee series. And we don't have the immediate ratings from game two yet, but we do have the ratings from game one that we saw earlier this week. And the game one of this series was one of the most watched game ones in a conference final series that we've seen ever in the NBA. Here's the list of the top rated games in the conference finals in league history. Okay, so when you think about this, Spurs Thunder. Thunder just won a championship. Younger team, this is the start. The Spurs, with Wembanyama, they haven't accomplished anything. This is the very start, right? Like, the storylines have not built up. Usually, when this stuff happens, where we have these big-time numbers, these ratings that are out there, where everyone's paying attention to something, usually it's a storyline that we know. It's an all-time great. It's this, that, and the other, right? Like, so keep that in mind when you listen to this list. The number one game ever for the conference final opener in the ratings was Bulls-Knicks in 1993. So it's Jordan, that's Ewing. It's multiple years of the Bulls and the Knicks facing off against each other in the playoffs. That did 16.1 million views in that game for the opener for that series. Mm-hmm. Second on the list, Magic Bulls 1996. So that was the year following the Magic eliminating the Bulls from the playoffs. Jordan came back in 95 for the short at the end of the season. You know, the whole I'm back thing. So it's Jordan going against Shaq and Penny and that Magic team. That was awesome. That game did 14.2. So that was number two. The third game on the list, 1998, Pacers and Bulls. Okay, Reggie Miller and the Pacers had a chance to try and go to the finals. It's the last run, the last dance for the Chicago Bulls. That makes a lot of sense. Then we get three Bulls and Pistons matchups in the conference finals. The Bulls and the Pistons face off 3 years in a row from 89 to 91. So you got all three of those matchups. So it's early Jordan, early Bulls before they dethroned the Pistons, and the Pistons were a team that won back-to-back NBA titles. The Heat and the Bulls are mixed in there. That's LeBron. That's from 2011. So that's LeBron and the Heat with mm-hmm. Dwayne Wade. And then D. Rose and the Bulls that 1 year that they had a chance getting to the conference finals. And then as the list continues, the very next game, it's Spurs Thunder from this week. You see what I'm saying? Like, we look at some of the legendary matchups in league history. The only other two games that are on the list, Lakers-Kings in 2002, that was Shaq, Kobe taking on C. Webb and Mike Bibby and those Sacramento Kings teams in 2002. And then the Celtics and the Heat. That would have been KG, Pierce, Allen taking on LeBron.
8: Yeah.
7: So, I mean, you know, like, just think of the storylines that we have with those matchups, right? A lot of it was the Bulls with Michael Jordan.
8: Mm-hmm.
7: You get a couple of the LeBron Heat sprinkled in there.
8: Mm-hmm.
7: Shaq and Kobe Lakers. And then you get this matchup, Spurs and Thunder. So, like, last night, I think this was going to be seven all along, but then you see last night, the Thunder bounce back, and boom, that's what we have. Game three on Friday night, and I think everyone in the sports world is paying attention to this series because it's fascinating, and it really is the future of the NBA.
8: And I think that it's not doing – it's definitely stepping up to the expectations, too, because the basketball is just
7: it's
8: so
7: great.
8: Good.
7: It's been awesome.
8: Yeah, it's been great. You know, and, like, look, the outcome of last night's game doesn't actually show how good the game was because – the Thunder did kind of pull away at the end, but for the most part, the rest of the game was really good. And I do think that as long as the Spurs get at least one of these two guys back, I do think that they should be able to hang around for games 3 and 4 in San Antonio. But again, I do think that like they should, I think you'll get the same result that you got in Oklahoma City. I wouldn't be surprised if they split in San Antonio. And then it goes back to Oklahoma, and then you just go back and forth and back and forth, and then we like you're right, you end up getting a 7-game series. So you said the ratings. I'm sure when we get to Game 7, that Game 7 rating is going to be insane. Should we get to that point? And I think we will.
7: Yeah, I mean it is possible that it would fall. I believe that's going to fall on a Saturday night. That would be May 30th on Saturday night. Now. Usually, professional sports leagues would prefer those games to take place on Sunday just because you're not battling with people around the country casually who have plans on Saturday night. Mm. But I would imagine that's going to post a big number if we get to that point, no doubt.
8: Cancel your dinner plans.
7: You can call or text the show at 310-840-4910. I think the question on the table is, do you think the Thunder are dirty? Do they play a dirty style of basketball, right? Hartlestein last night. The aggressive nature, the holding, the gripping. We saw in game one the Chet Holmgren video of him trying to stomp on Wemby's foot. Last night, Hartlestein trying to grab and pull the hair of Stephon Castle. I mean, come on now. I also counted last night 7 different times where Shai Gilgeous-Alexander attempted a shot and then fell to the ground. Sir, you're more than welcome to stay on your 2 feet after you try and complete a field goal. It is an option that many players in the past have tried to utilize. You are more than welcome to keep yourself standing upright after you attempt a field goal. You do not have to go laying on the ground, sir. That's not what basketball is. I know that Shai Gilgeous-Alexander just enjoys flopping around on the floor. You can attempt a field goal and continue to stand. That is something that is available. 7 different times last night, Shai Gilgeous-Alexander's on the ground after a field goal attempt. What are we doing?
8: I don't.
7: Are they dirty?
8: I don't.
7: Is this a dirty squad?
8: I don't necessarily think they're dirty in the sense of like
7: pulling hair, stomping on someone's foot while you're trying to get ready for a free throw rebound?
8: Well, like when you think of like a dirty player, there's been tripping incidents.
7: I don't know if there's anything dirtier than pulling someone's hair.
8: Well, obviously that's dirty. But
7: that's
8: would
7: like
8: you label Hartlestein a dirty player, or was it a singular dirty incident? You know, because like there are NBA players that you would label as like dirty players. That have had multiple infractions of like tripping, like Draymond. Draymond has kicked a dude.
7: Yeah.
8: It multiple times, multiple infractions between the legs.
7: Sure.
8: We know he's probably got that label, dirty player, right? We just know that. So I wouldn't put Hartenstein in that category. I would say it was an incident. Much like I would say like the Thunder, I don't know if they're a dirty team. I just think that when they get frustrated like this, the foul baiting is, look, that's a different category than dirty. It's frustrating. I don't like it.
7: I think it's annoying. Stomping on someone's foot when you're lining up for a free throw and pulling hair, that's dirty.
8: But again, what they're not used in the last 2 years or so, they're not used to this level of competition. They're not used to this point, to someone like this. I know the Pacers took them to 7 games last year, but right now, like so far this season in this playoffs, they haven't seen a team be able to do this to them so far.
7: You can text the show at 310-840-4910. It's Black and Abdallah here on Westwood One Sports and the Westwood One Sports app. Late yesterday in the show, we got news that Aaron Rodgers announced to the Pittsburgh media that he will retire after this season. Is that good news for the Pittsburgh Steelers? We'll talk about that coming up next.
6: Aaron Rodgers says this season is his last.
9: Yes, this is it.
6: Yeah. 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
6: This is Black and Abdallah on Westwood One Sports. Here's Chris Black and Adam Abdallah.
7: Towards the end of the show yesterday, we got news that Aaron Rodgers tells the Pittsburgh media that this will be his last season in the NFL. So we don't have to wait out the season next year to figure out whether or not there will be retirement conversations going into this season. We know up front, Aaron Rodgers is telling us, he's telling the Pittsburgh Steelers, he's telling everyone, this is the last season in the NFL for Aaron Rodgers. How about that, Abdallah? We know up front, Rodgers, this is it.
8: Sure, Jan.
7: You know what's funny is, like, yesterday you were not here. Jeff Schwartz filled in for you, and Schwartz gave me almost the same exact response. Like, his response was like, sure, buddy, go away.
8: No one
7: craves attention more than Aaron Rodgers, so sure, pal.
8: That's why I like Jeff.
7: Right?
8: Like, that's why I like Jeff. I like Jeff.
7: The two of you essentially gave me the same answer in back-to-back days. No one's buying this from Aaron Rodgers.
8: Well, look, it's not that I'm not buying it. I believe that if you had to ask Aaron Rodgers yesterday when a reporter asked him, is this the end for you? And he probably believes that on May 20th, that this is the end, right? This is the end. And I'm sure that when Philip Rivers was asked 5 years ago, that it was the end for him too.

0: And then he went and coached 4 years of high school football, and then the Colts called him, and he went and he played in three games. So, yeah, it can be the end until it's not. Until someone calls you, or until you're sitting on your couch, and, I don't know, Joe Burrow gets hurt, and someone calls you. And, like, yeah, you can say all these things, but the fact of the matter is, he threw 24 touchdowns last year and led a team to the playoffs. He's not bad. Like, that's the problem with this. This isn't some guy trying to eke out the last remaining drips and drabs of his career. He's not horrible yet. I would still rather... Please go see a doctor at this point. I would rather have Aaron Rodgers over half the league at this point.
1: Ooh.
0: Like, there, like, really? we could do this exercise.
1: Do we have to?
0: We could do this exercise if you really wanted to.
1: I don't want to, but I mean, yeah.
0: Because
1: I guess
0: it depends on the team.
1: It is the NFL offseason, so
0: depends,
1: here we go.
0: It depends on the team.
1: How do you want me to sort them? Quarterback rating?
0: It depends on the team. Depends on the situation.
1: Is that the best metric?
0: And it also depends on what you're doing, right? Like,
1: what's our halfway point? 15, 16?
0: I don't know. But it also depends on the situation, right? If you're, like, take the situation last year.
1: So Rodgers in quarterback rating last season, he was 14th in the NFL.
0: Okay.
1: Justin Herbert was 15th.
0: Okay.
1: I would rather have Herbert.
0: I would also rather have Herbert. But the situation is this, okay? If the Chargers were in week 12 and Herbert gets hurt, and they're leading their division, and you need someone to come in and get you to the playoffs so you don't tank the rest of the season, would you rather have their backup, or would you rather have Aaron Rodgers?
1: Yeah, but because of the tag that the Steelers placed on Rodgers, that type of hypothetical is out the window.
0: But now, but after this season, it's not. My point is, that's my point, is he can say he's done.
1: Couldn't they apply that same tag next year?
0: They could.
1: And if he doesn't play, he doesn't play?
0: But if he does, but if he says this is it, and he says he's done, and he becomes a free agent at the end of the year, or he files his retirement papers, I don't even know if that's real, because you could say...
1: Schwartz said yesterday that it's not really real, but then...
0: It's not real.
1: We always hear the story of the situation you were saying, where a team needs a quarterback, and then there will be the light rumor that so-and-so's working out. And so-and-so hasn't filed their retirement papers.
0: Did Philip Rivers file his paperwork? He was coaching high school football for 4 years.
1: I don't know.
0: Was he just, like, waiting to hit send? Like, what's he got the tab open? And he was just waiting to hit send on the file?
1: I'm guessing these guys don't really care. If they're not planning on playing again, they don't care to be bothered with it.
0: I don't know. I mean, Jay Cutler was going to be broadcasting for Fox, and then Miami called him, and then he went and worked out for Miami for a little bit. So, like, there's stories of this happening all the time. So I believe that on, like I said, yesterday, May 20th, and I'm sure at the end of the season, whenever that is for the Pittsburgh Steelers, that he will say he's done. But that doesn't mean I don't believe he's actually done, because I don't think teams can quit Aaron Rodgers.
1: Why can't you guys just believe in a guy that's just talking truthfully?
0: Because I don't think
1: he's just trying to be honest with everyone. It's just Aaron Rodgers. He's just trying to let us in on his thought process here.
0: Because there are guys like Aaron Rodgers,
1: yeah,
0: like Tom Brady.
1: Okay.
0: And I think you're going to see this with the way these guys can stay healthy longer. And can stay, and it's not going to happen with everybody, right? Like, Andrew Luck walked away from the game during the middle of a preseason game and never looked back. Some guys are built different, right? The longer you can stay healthy and the longer you have the ability to play the game at the level that Aaron Rodgers was able to and the way that Tom Brady was able to. And, like, yeah, Tom Brady won multiple Super Bowls and Aaron Rodgers only won one, but you can't quit the game as quickly and just walk away the way like Andrew Luck was able to, because he was riddled with injuries and just didn't feel like playing anymore. But you can't tell me that next year, if Aaron Rodgers is sitting in the ayahuasca hole somewhere and a groundhog gets to him with a message that says, hey, this team needs you, buddy, because Kyler Murray is playing for the Vikings and they're a playoff team, and in week 12, he gets hurt, and Kevin O'Connell needs you, he's not going to play?
1: So this is Aaron Rodgers yesterday. Did he have doubts about coming back this season?
2: Yeah, there was some doubt for sure. But I have good conversations with Mike going back to when he was hired. And yeah, it's nice to come back. I mean, it felt different than last year because I knew some of the guys and some of the people that work here and stuff. So it felt good coming in.
1: Mike McCarthy also spoke to the media yesterday in Pittsburgh, and he talked about Rodgers returning to the Steelers.
3: You know, everybody was extremely excited when the decision became official. So I think that speaks for itself and speaks volumes of what he's established just in his short time here with his decision. There was a lot of conversation that went on particularly the last 5 or 6 weeks, and but being here for OTAs is which in my view is what I was looking for and what he was looking for, and we'll get the work done that we need to get done.
1: So there you go. Mike McCarthy, head coach of the Pittsburgh Steelers. Abdallah does not believe that Aaron Rodgers will actually retire. He was asked, Rodgers was asked, is this your last season?
4: Aaron, do you believe this could be your last year? Do you even think of that right now?
5: Yes. This is it. Yeah.
1: So there you go, Abdallah.
0: It's not that I
1: this
0: don't.
1: This is it.
0: No, it's not
1: he
0: that
1: announced
0: I,
1: it.
0: It's not that I don't believe he's going to retire.
1: Get ready, retirement tour.
0: It's not that I don't believe he's going to retire. It's
1: love
0: that,
1: it.
0: It's
1: here we go.
0: It's that I don't believe that the NFL can quit Aaron Rodgers, and I don't believe that that Aaron Rodgers can quit the NFL and the drama and all of this. Like you hear it from players all the time. Like once you can say you can walk away. But when it's September and you're sitting at home and you're not sitting in, and it's not the field part that you miss. It's not the Sundays. It's hanging out with your teammates.
1: Oh.
0: It's hanging out with all your friends. That's what you miss.
1: And sometimes they joke it's about having to hang out and spend time with those at home, even if they're imaginary.
0: Yeah, well, listen.
1: You get home and your imaginary friend is there, and you're like, man, I'm spending too much time with my imaginary friend.
0: Or your computer.
1: Right? You probably want to get back to it. Is that what you think it is?
0: The chatbot?
1: You think that she's not real, his wife?
0: It's the
1: AI
0: voice
1: generated?
0: Of Scarlett Johansson in his ear.
6: Not talking about this.
1: Oh, easy, Jordan Hudson. I mean, watch out. I mean, it's not that situation. We've actually seen Jordan Hudson.
0: We have. Not talking about this. Yes,
1: she's out there. We have yet to see Rodgers' wife. There's no view of who that is. We've tracked other individuals this off season in their situations off the field, and yet has anyone figured out who his wife is, if she's actually real?
0: There was that weird, no one believed it. Did you see that picture going around like a week ago of everybody who believes the dumb stuff on Facebook and the internet thought that they had found her? And like,
1: no.
0: Oh, yeah, look it up. Look, while I talk
1: what
0: about
1: do
0: it.
1: What type? Dumb stuff on Facebook?
0: Type up Aaron Rodgers' wife. All type right. up Aaron Rodgers' wife. And it's like the stereotypical of what everyone on Facebook would believe she would look like.
1: Brittany
0: like,
1: with an eye.
0: Yeah, like she's got bad tattoos and dreads and like.
1: Oh yeah. I did. It's totally it's fake. I did see that. You're right. Like,
0: that's obviously not
1: so
0: her.
1: Did he meet her at a truck stop somewhere?
0: Like she clearly smells of patchouli all the time.
1: Yeah, I saw that, yeah.
0: Has 10 hacky sacks and like.
1: No, maybe it's
7: Rock and McDowell. I am Aaron Rodgers' very real wife.
1: Oh,
7: hello,
1: no.
7: Block and
1: no,
7: McDowell.
1: No.
7: I am Aaron Rodgers'
1: no,
7: very
1: no,
7: real
1: no.
7: wife.
1: No, not an AI
7: hello,
1: Block situation.
7: And McDowell. I am Aaron Rodgers' very real wife.
1: No. What if she just says,
0: I hope he could afford a better voice than that.
1: Yeah, I'm not.
7: Hello, Block and McDowell. I am Aaron Rodgers' very real wife.
1: No, I mean, allegedly. He claims she's real. He says she's real. Look, I don't want him coming after us because we're making fun of him for it. If she's real, she's real.
0: I heard
1: no
0: the
1: one's
0: news,
1: ever seen her.
0: I heard the news yesterday, and I heard Jeff say that if you hear that Aaron Rodgers is still working, right, is still working out, right? And I keep going back to the fact that we saw Philip Rivers play in 3 games last year.
1: Yeah.
0: You can't tell me that a team would have rather had Aaron Rodgers over Philip Rivers for three games.
1: I guess my point is, are we just going to do this with every quarterback that may or may not retire then till the end of time just because Philip Rivers came back?
0: Yeah, why not? Yeah. Yeah.
1: Yeah. I don't want to do that.
0: Okay, then don't. Because there will be the ones that will just walk away and be fine with walking away and say, yeah, I'm done. I'm gonna do what Tony Romo did and get in a booth, or do what Tom Brady did and get in a booth and do TV commercials and all that, and start some weird card shops and flag football leagues and stuff.
1: If Rodgers wanted to talk football, he could be very good on TV.
0: I don't think
1: he's already good on TV. It's just he needs to focus in on the football commentary. I think that's the key here for Rodgers.
0: I think he either keeps playing, or this is his last year, and then we never see Aaron Rodgers again.
6: I'm not talking about this.
1: All right, so it's not Jordan. Yeah, it's not Jordan.
8: I am not AI. You're not. I'm excited to watch my husband play sports.
1: No.
0: I'll tell that AI. Tell that AI it's a dollar.
1: All right, so it's not Jordan Hudson. It's not the AI chatbot. It's not,
6: on my pasties.
1: It's not the QVC caller that called in with the tassels on her pasties.
6: I had tassels on my pasties.
1: It's not the...
9: I love Joelle, and I hope he stays. Yeah, I love the whole team. They did amazing, but it's just heartbreaking. It really is.
1: It's not the girl crying after the 76ers were eliminated by the New York Knicks. Who's crying over that team? What are we doing? But yes, we have yet to see Aaron Rodgers and his wife together. So there you go. Abdallah, that'll be your project over the summer.
0: Nope.
1: Camp out. Go find the intel on who his wife is.
0: Nope.
1: Bring it to the show.
0: Not going to do it.
1: That could help us out.
6: I'm not talking about this.
1: It's Buck and Abdallah here on Westwood One Sports and the Westwood One Sports app. Sponsored by Progressive Commercial Insurance, protecting small businesses with affordable coverage options. 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
0: Her name is Claudette.
1: Claudette?
8: You talk good about sports.
0: She can just go to break.
1: It's Black and Abdallah. We'll be right back.
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0: 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Black and Abdallah here on Westwood One Sports. Yesterday you were off and Jeff Schwartz was filling in. And Jeff is fantastic on the NFL and all types of sports as well. But, you know, as a former NFL player for 8 years, when you hear him say something about a team in the NFL, it kind of perks up your ears and you say, okay, all right, there's some legit credentials behind this. Yesterday on the show, we were talking about there was an NFL.com article of division winners from last season who should be nervous going into this upcoming season because they're unlikely to repeat and they are more likely to miss the playoffs this upcoming season. The number one team on the list, it was the Pittsburgh Steelers, which I agree with. I think Pittsburgh should be one of those teams based on their division, based on the quarterback situation. So Pittsburgh's number one.
1: Yeah.
0: Carolina was number two on the list.
1: Considering how both those teams won their divisions?
0: Yeah, number two on the list. So it makes a lot of sense. The number three team on the list was the Chicago Bears. And Jeff Schwartz suggested that the Bears should be number one. Take a listen to what Jeff said yesterday here on the show.
2: I think Chicago will be better this season, but have a worse record. Better this season, but a worse record. Yep. The NFL has showed there are a couple things that hold true year over year. The Bears are in two of these from last season. One, turnovers. Turnovers, you're hot. You have great turnover ratio 1 year. The next year, it stinks. And the Bears' defense last year thrived on forcing turnovers, right? The second thing they did last year, which is not going to happen again, is they won six regular season games. They're trailing with 2 minutes left. Yep. Six of them. They won seven. The seventh in the postseason. That's not going to happen again. So I think the Bears could be better defensively. Caleb Williams better this year. Completes more passes. Like, they're better per se, but so are the Vikings. So are the Lions. So are the Packers. And the 50-50 games go not in their direction. They're 9-8.
0: So there you go. There's Jeff Schwartz. And I think that makes that's a valid point. And when you look at it, right, like a lot of what got the Bears to where they were last season, it was luck and it was turnovers from a defense that got gashed otherwise.
1: Yeah.
0: You look at the advanced metrics, the Chicago Bears defense was one of the worst in the NFL, except to counterbalance that, they got all kinds of turnovers. And we know when we talk to smart football people in the summer getting ready for the football season, the one thing that never translates from 1 year to the next is turnovers defensively.
1: Yeah.
0: You can't control it. It's a bit random. Sometimes you get them. Sometimes you don't.
1: Mm-hmm.
0: And the thing that you would kind of look at would be, okay, are you getting those turnovers because you're causing chaos in the pocket and you're disrupting quarterbacks? And if that's the case, okay, maybe you can duplicate getting to quarterbacks and making them uncomfortable and creating those situations. The Bears didn't do that last year either.
1: Well,
0: and they didn't address it in the offseason, getting an edge rusher. So I think Jeff makes a good point there.
1: I kind of agree with Jeff. I do think that the Bears will be better. But remember, they won. They did go 0 for the Lions. They didn't beat the Lions at all. So the Lions can be better. They can still lose the Lions both times like they did last season. And then, you know, I still think they'll be able to beat the Packers. I still think they'll be competitive with the Vikings. I do think, though, Dennis Allen is going to be, I'm not saying he's on the hot seat. I'm saying is Dennis Allen might be under some heat this year because Ben Johnson has called him out a little bit in the media saying that they need to coach that defense better. And because they didn't add anything on that defensive line, and he said we relied too much on scheme last year and not enough on, you know, coaching the players and coaching to our strengths and relying too much on Dennis Allen's scheme. Now, listen, you don't add anything to that defensive line and just hope that everybody stays healthy and you coach up those guys a little better, and that's going to make your defense better. I'm with you and with Jeff. I don't know if that defense is going to get that much better. I know you add guys to the secondary. You draft your secondary. You add Kobe Bryant to that secondary. I don't know if that's going to be enough. Certainly doesn't help you get to the quarterback because you didn't add anything on your defensive line. I do think the offense, as good as they were last year, another year, a full year, second year under Ben Johnson's system, I think Caleb Williams can be a lot better. I think that the rest of the offense can be better. I think that it's weird to say that without DJ Moore, I think it opens up a lot more, addition by subtraction, kind of, without DJ Moore. And he's a good wide receiver, but that should open up a lot more things for Luther Burden. Hopefully, Roma Dunze can catch the football more and not drop it as much. But I do think the Bears can be a lot better with that offense, even though they were great. Listen, Caleb Williams didn't get to 4,000 yards. So how great were they?
0: Yeah,
1: they had to come back in a lot of those games.
0: There's room to improve. And also, I think they did get lucky in some of those situations at the end of last year. So that's one side of it. And if they're looking to coaching to kind of fix some of these issues, Robert Mays from The Athletic on the football podcast had this to say about Ben Johnson. Take a listen.
3: I can't believe how people are already talking about Ben Johnson. I can't tell you what wild people have said to me about him this spring. And this is people that have coached with him. This is people that have coached against him. This is people that have nothing to do with him. I had a coach that's worked with him say to me in Indy when we were sitting there, and he said this so matter-of-factly, it was like kind of jarring to me. And he goes, yeah, he's going to be one of the greatest coaches of all time.
0: What? After one season, Ben Johnson? All right, I'll take it. Listen, as a Bears fan, I'll take that. Well, that was Robert Mays from The Athletic on what he's hearing about Ben Johnson. So
1: tell me off.
0: So there it is.
1: Tell me off.
0: Black and Abdallah here on Westwood One Sports and the Westwood One Sports.
1: I mean, I have heard people say,

0: and go and win it.
1: Okay, I'm not saying that they did.
0: It is a very Chicago thing to say. Oh well, they almost won a championship last year.
1: I just said that they're going to take a step. I just said that they're probably going to take a step back this year. If I had to say, if we were going through and picking winners, division winners and whatnot right now, I'm not picking the Bears to win the division this year.
0: It's going to be Detroit.
1: Yes.
0: Detroit's going to be the team that I think we both will win the division.
1: Most likely.
0: It's Buck and Abdallah here on Westwood One Sports and the Westwood One Sports app. You were out yesterday and you noticed something interesting.
1: Yeah, so I was out yesterday. Shout out to Jeff Schwartz for sitting in for me. I was at a funeral yesterday. My uncle passed away.
0: Sorry for your loss.
1: Thank you. Appreciate that. So everybody's been to a funeral before. Everybody knows somebody that's died. Everybody's been to a funeral before. And when you leave the funeral and you go to the burial, everybody gets those little funeral things and you put them on your car, right?
0: Oh, yeah, yeah, yeah. So and what's, it creates the procession.
1: Yeah. What's the one rule of a funeral procession?
0: You don't interrupt it. You let them go through.
1: There are no rules to a funeral procession. You don't have to obey any traffic rules.
0: So yeah, right. But like for people who are not a part of it, you let the procession go.
1: Exactly, right?
0: You let them proceed.
1: We are driving. I am in the procession. We are driving. It's the hearse. It's someone from the mosque. And it's like my dad and my other uncle. And then it is another car who we do not know. I don't know this car in front of me. And then it's me. And then it's a bunch of people behind me.
0: It was a rogue agent?
1: It's a rogue agent. And we're driving. There is a green light. I see the hearse go. I see the guy go. I see my dad and my uncle go. The light turns from green to yellow to red. And the car in front of me stops. And I'm like, what are you doing? What are you doing? I don't do anything. The guy behind me gets out of his car, goes to the car in front of me, knocks on his window, and says, "Hello. You don't have to stop.
0: Hello,
1: you
0: sir.
1: Need to keep going." So the light turns green. He keeps going. The hearse is gone. My dad's car is gone. I can't find my dad. I don't know where anything's. I put the cemetery into my GPS. So I'm following this other car. We eventually catch up to. I see my dad's car. We eventually catch up to him. Then we get to another red light. He stops again.
0: Wait, was he a part of the group?
1: We eventually get to the cemetery. It's like Fast and the Furious. Everybody has pulled up from a different direction because we lost the entire processional. We get out of the cars. No one knows who this guy is. No one knows who this man is. No one knows who this... Apparently, he had come to just help out with the burial,
0: meaning
1: he should have known the proper etiquette.
0: No, he was just helping.
1: What is wrong with this man? Ridiculous.
0: You don't have to yell at us about it.
1: I was so mad at him.
0: We'll be back.
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8: 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I'm Chris Black, along with Adam Abdallah, hanging out with you until 3 Eastern, live from downtown Chicago. 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They win last night. The series is tied one game apiece in the Western Conference Finals. Great basketball. The Thunder go on a 11-0 run in the middle of the fourth quarter to kind of put away the game, and the Spurs were never able to get close. But with all of the positives of the play on the court, the conversation with the Thunder comes back to kind of the way they act, the plays, the cheap plays, the dirty plays, the pulling of a hair of Stephon Castle from Hartenstein. You get the foot stomp from Chet Holmgren in game one. It just feels a little dirty. So we're asking you, let us know. Maybe